0: You're welcome back. On the 21st of November, the 2026 Miss Ireland will be announced at a special ceremony. Every county has a representative, and the Mayo representative joins me in studio this morning. The Miss Ireland Mayo finalist is a proud Irish town girl, 19 years of age. Ava Rattigan joins us. Good morning, Ava. Thank you for coming in.
1: Thank you. How are you? I'm good.
0: All right. So by profession, you're a home care nurse.
1: Yes.
0: So tell me, so you're not long out of school, are you?
1: No, I graduated in 2025 and I'd done half a year of mental health nursing in Castlebar in ATU. So then I decided to defer for a year and now I'm a home care for Bluebird.
0: Okay. And tell me about your day-to-day work.
1: So my first call is at 8 o'clock every morning and I finish at 8 p.m. every evening.
0: That's a 12-hour day.
1: Yes, and but I have gaps in between.
0: And is this going to clients and helping them? Or
1: yes. Yeah. So I have one woman who I go to four times a day. I have another woman who I'm with three times a day who recently passed, Muda Atini, and then a couple in between that.
0: Do you enjoy that work?
1: I love my job. I absolutely love it. One of my women's birthdays actually today. I was into her this morning and it's just, I adore it. I really do.
0: Some people say it's more of a vocation than a job.
1: Yeah.
0: Do you agree with that?
1: I completely agree.
0: To be a carer that, you know, isn't just going in to clock in and clock out.
1: Yeah, you're an uninvited stranger. That's what I always say. Or an invited stranger, I should say.
0: And you know how you've deferred your other training. Are you going to go back to that or do you think you might pursue something in the caring profession longer term?
1: I intended to go back, but recently I've kind of been looking into palliative care. I'd love to get into hospice work, but where I am right now, I like being a carer and it's not something I can see myself leaving. Mm.
0: You're dealing with vulnerable elderly people who have great stories to tell.
1: Yeah.
0: And so much to hand on. From a learning life perspective, what has it been like being a carer and what have you learned, even though you're only 19?
1: Well, a cup of tea changes a lot for a person. You know, you can walk into a house and they can be completely immobile. They have weeks left to live. Or you can walk in, they're perfectly healthy and they just want company. They want support. They want someone to talk to. And being a carer now, it's like you don't fear usual things anymore. You fear dementia, you fear Alzheimer's, you fear being lonely. It changes the way you think so much and it's such a rewarding job.
0: What about your friends? What do they think of what you're at?
1: There's been great support and I didn't expect it. I think no one really expected me to go right down the college route anyway. Books wasn't something I was great at school, but I'm a talker. I talk to a wall, so I think they all kind of expected me to go into something like this.
0: Is loneliness and isolation a huge issue from what you see in your work?
1: Massively. Absolutely massively. Back when I was living down in Castlebar for college and I had my clients down there, I'd say majority of them were living alone. And these were elderly, vulnerable people with dementia or Alzheimer's, people who didn't see their family very much or they were living abroad. And it just means so much that someone comes into them every day. And there should be more and more people and more carers going in every day.
0: That is for sure. So why did you decide you wanted to be Miss Ireland?
1: If I'm being completely honest, after a night out I applied.
0: Yes.
1: So I applied after a night out, thought nothing of it. Then I got an email a couple of weeks later. And from being from a small town in Ireland, it's not something you kind of, it's a fear putting yourself out there like that. So when I did, the support I got was just overwhelming. It's been absolutely amazing. Mm.
0: So the process is, Ava, you represent Mayo now in the Miss Ireland in November. If you win that, then you take part, is it in the Miss Universe?
1: Yes.
0: Yeah. I don't know where that's going to be next year, do you?
1: It's whichever country won it this year.
0: Okay,
1: so like I'm not sure who won it this year.
0: So it's like Eurovision. If you win it, you host it the following year. So you're looking forward to the whole experience. Like, did you ever think you'd do something like this?
1: Absolutely not, no. And even, I still don't feel like it's real.
0: Yeah.
1: It took so long for me to be like, okay, I'm actually doing this. And then setting up fundraising and getting all the support from all my family. I was like, oh my God, It's just kind of surreal.
0: And is that part of the criteria that you do fundraising or is that your own initiative?
1: A bit of both. They do encourage people to be involved with charities and stuff. But as soon as I got the news that I was accepted, I immediately went to Western Alzheimer's.
0: Yeah, okay. So you live in Irishtown. Do you live at home?
1: Yes, I live at home with my mother.
0: Okay. And what's mum's name?
1: Louise,
0: and does she work? Or
1: yeah, she works in Coby and Kilchamas, so okay. It's Autism Hubs.
0: Oh, right, okay. Hmm. So, life is good. You have your own car, do you?
1: Yes.
0: Have you your full driver's license?
1: I do.
0: Good girl yourself. Okay, you're on a winner. Tell me about some of the fundraising events you're organising. I know there's one coming up on Friday week in Maguire's in Brickens.
1: Yes. So the first one coming up is this weekend. I'm doing Peak of the Reek for Western Alzheimer's.
0: So you're going to climb the Reek?
1: Yes.
0: Ava, have you climbed the Reek before?
1: No, and I never intended to.
0: Do you know what's ahead of you?
1: No.
0: I won't tell you.
1: Good. Better off. Yeah.
0: I'll tell you, you know what? You know, it's Asher's crow pie. Yeah, get up there a couple hours. But like, it's not easy. I'm going to let you know that much. For young, middle-aged or elderly, it ain't easy. But look, you like challenges, so there's one for you.
1: I like challenges.
0: So what time are you going to start climbing the Reek?
1: So it's starting from 11 a.m. onwards, and I have my best friend Tara Jennings who agreed to do it with
0: Tara. Yeah, and this is for fundraising for Western Alzheimer's.
1: Yes.
0: Yeah, because all of your fundraising is for Western Alzheimer's. So is that because, you know, because you've been touched by Alzheimer's through your work?
1: Yeah, completely. I mean, it's a local company or a local cause, as well as through work, and as well as my ex-partner's grandmother actually had dementia, and she's gone into the Sacred Heart now. So it's just something I've always been connected to.
0: Okay, so Peak of the Reek, you're doing that on Saturday. Then on the following Friday, which is the 18th of September, Friday week, you're doing this table quiz in Maguire's.
1: Yes, yeah. So in Maguire's Brickens, one of my local pubs for Western Alzheimer's. So it's a table quiz night. There's going to be Diesel playing live music on the night. There's going to be a raffle. It's something that I hope will hopefully have a good cause for. Yeah.
0: A good amount of money will be raised there. So what time will that start? It starts at 7, doesn't it?
1: Yes, it starts at 7 right. And then the music starts at 9:30, I believe.
0: Okay, brilliant. And I know you've been receiving fantastic local business support.
1: Yes, I really have. So I have sponsors Kelly's Hair from Castlebar, as well as Temptations Jewellery from Clamaris, and my own agency, Bluebird Care, who gave me an amazing donation of €300 yesterday.
0: Good on them. Brilliant. So it's onwards and upwards. It sounds like you're starting to enjoy the whole experience.
1: Yeah, it's lovely. I suppose at the start, when you're coming from a small town, people be saying, and she has notions, but after a while, it's like, oh, okay, no, this is nice.
0: Yeah, so it's nice to have notions.
1: Yeah.
0: Sometimes. Yeah. All right, well, look, all we can do is wish you the very, very best of luck, Ava. It's Ava Rattigan. If people want to support your cause, do you have an I Donate page, or are you just...
1: I have a GoFundMe page.
0: GoFundMe,
1: yes.
0: Okay. GoFundMe, and what is your GoFundMe? If I do a search on GoFundMe.ie, what do I search for?
1: It's down as Miss Ireland Fees for Ava Rattigan, or it's on my Facebook and Instagram, which are both Ava Rattigan.
0: Ava, okay, Miss Ireland.
1: Miss Ireland.
0: GoFundMePage.ie. The search would be Miss Ireland
1: Fees, Ava Rattigan.
0: Fees.
1: Yes.
0: FWS.
1: Yes.
0: Okay. Ava Rattigan. Okay. Brilliant. We'll put all those links up.
1: Perfect.
0: And a recording of this interview on our socials just after 11 o'clock. All I can do is wish you the very, very best of luck. You'll be wearing proudly the sachet for Mayo.
1: Yes.
0: You're not sure where in Ireland the finals are you?
1: No, we haven't received a venue for the final date yet.
0: Okay. Well, it'll be somewhere in Ireland. And I have a feeling that a lot of people from Irish Town will be probably heading to wherever it is to support you all the way.
1: I hope so.
0: Okay, listen, it's lovely to meet you.
1: You too.
0: And keep up the great work.
1: Thank you very much.
0: That is Ava Rattigan joining us from Irish Town here in studio this morning. Mayo's representative in Miss Ireland 2026. We'll be watching it with great interest. Back in a moment. Come back, 17 minutes to 10. Island 80, a beautiful little place located on the N5 between Castlebar and Westport. In the shadow of Crowpatrick, really, it's borders the parishes of Kilmina, Westport, Ahagour, Castlebar, Carnacon, Newport, Laherdon. It has its own private secondary school. It gets its name from the 13th century St. Aidan, or St. Aidan, who lived in the small peninsula surrounded by Bilberry Lake, who founded a church there. So it's a very historic place. And it is the home of some very famous people, including former Taoiseach Enda Kenny, and of course the amateur boxer Ray Moylett, who won a gold medal in his division back in the day. But why am I talking about Island 80? Well, the community council in Island 80, believe it or not, is celebrating its 50th anniversary this year. 1976, it was founded. So here we are in 2026, 50 years on, and still going strong. And during the entire month of September, the community council have organised a series of events to mark the occasion. It runs from a school arts competition. They have a Welcome to Island 80 afternoon on the 19th, which is Saturday week. They have a heritage tour that's happening as well. They have also some lovely other events, including an interview night, a charity walk, and a celebratory mass and community council party. They like to party down in Island 80, and that's happening on the 26th of September. And in the background, you can hear, we were talking about laughter therapy on the programme earlier on, but this lady always always makes me laugh. Sister Maureen Lally, one of the founding members of the Community Council, is with me in studio, alongside James O'Malley, who's been chairperson for the 50th Anniversary Council Committee, and John Cannon, who's been a member of both Community Council and the Council Anniversary Committee, in studio with us to promote all things Eireann 80, and we have exactly 13 minutes to do it. Ladies first, get nice and close there, Maureen, if you would, to that microphone. Good morning, and thank you for being with us. How are you?
2: Good morning. Very well.
0: So Eireann 80 is celebrating.
2: Absolutely. And I suppose it always had, in my memory, even as a child, there was always a sense of, delight in Eireann 80 and cooperation and working. And, you know, you mentioned St. Aidan there. I myself was a member of the first St. Aidan's Camogie team that was set up in Eireann 80. And we won the county championship.
0: Good on you.
2: Years ago. But there was a spirit. And I think looking at it now, we can look back with great gratitude and great joy that we were lucky enough to come from a place like Eireann 80 where the male spirit
0: is alive,
2: was alive and well.
0: Yeah, and 50 years of it. And if I could just bring in maybe John on this particular point, because how long have you, John, been involved? Sorry, John, I want to get you right in front of that microphone. How long have you been involved in that?
3: I joined the Eireann 80 Community Council back in 1985, so I'm gone 40 years. So when I joined, I was a bit younger than I am today, Tommy, to be honest. But when I joined, it was a good experience, because it's always not easy, to get young people to join.
0: Yeah, and you were young back then.
3: And I was young at that time. But I remember going into the room in the community council and all of those people sitting around, and I found it a little bit daunting. But they were so welcoming, and a lot of them have gone to their rest at this stage, but some of them are still with us. And, you know, you never forget the people that are nice to you. And they nurtured me along, and they got me involved in different subcommittees. Yeah. And here I am today, still 41 days without unbroken service.
0: So. And enjoying it still.
3: And absolutely, yeah, because it's a great community. And, you know, when I joined it, they were involved in taking on things like the local water scheme. It was a private scheme up until maybe the 20 years ago. And they used to go around and collect the rent, you know, for the water. And then they started up a very successful FAW scheme, which employed, I suppose, at the time, maybe something like 12 people. And that was run by a lady, which I'll have to mention, the address, Kathleen Feeney, who was a really good community person. And she used to do all the books for us, and she'd do the tax returns and everything, and she'd pay the wages. And we had 12 people and a supervisor employed. And
0: It was great times. I suppose, John, you know, community councils by their nature back in the early 70s would have been a relatively new phenomenon, wouldn't it?
3: Yes.
0: Am I talking to John or James here?
4: James,
0: my apologies. James, sorry, I got you eventually.
4: It would have been, because like the idea was first mooted by the Dinn Parish priest, Father Dooley. And following on from that, then some committed and dedicated men and women came together in what was then the old Cloggina School. And that's what started back around March of 1976. And here we are 50 years on, still going strong. And I noticed there the other day that actually they're only starting a community council in Swinford. I saw it on Facebook the other day that they're only starting the seeds there. So we have 50 years of experience. So if they need any help along,
0: you'll be happy to give it to them. And throughout, I mean, if you were to look at what it has achieved without specifically saying one thing over another, I don't know when I was last actually, in fairness to my detriment, in Eireann 80, but tell me exactly, for listeners all across the region who've never been to Eireann 80, what's special about it? What's in it?
4: Well, there's so many clubs. We have about 30 clubs of various things involved, from the GAA, Ladies Club, Youth Club and all the rest of it. But I think the one thing, and we were recognised with an award under the Pride of Place back in 2007 for social inclusion. So we always had a reputation of having a community spirit. And I think, as Sister Maureen referenced that at the beginning, and I think that's one of the things. And when we go to meetings of various communities, when we come together so many times a year from all the different communities around Mayo, every time people are paying tribute to us for the fact that we have that community spirit, and it's still there. There were years during that 50 years that we kind of struggled a little bit in trying to get members on board, but we're still going strong. The big project we have coming on at the moment for the benefit of the people is we hope to have a new community centre, a community facility. Now, we have got planning permission, we have a site, we got a grant of 3.6 million there recently from the government, and we're hoping by November that all of that will be in place and that the bricks and mortar will start hopefully next year, and all to coincide with 50 years. So it's a great thing. Pride and loyalty and spirit has always been thing that has been our strong point. Yes.
0: Maureen, John alluded to it there back in 1985 or thereabout when he joined. He was a young fella. Getting young people involved in community councils and community activity can be difficult because they live busy lives. They're commuting to work. They've got young families, mortgages to pay, the usual stuff. How are we going to entice younger people to get involved in community?
2: Well, you see, I do. It's part of the work, I suppose, that I've been trying to do with the help of so many others. And I do believe myself that there is no great power, no greater power for change or action than people helping people to discover about something about themselves, give them a sense of self and what they've done. And I've recognised that. I remember John as a young fellow, you know, with Macra and Feroig and all those. And I suppose it was one of the influences in my life, you know, to give people courage and confidence. And as I said yesterday at another meeting, there is never another you. And I love to think of the variety. When I look around Island Aid today, I see a magnificent tapestry. And I say to people, you are all special. And I think that is very, very true. Sometimes we haven't a great sense of self. And I think the more we build, I would always have taken as a guideline for myself that you start to build people and then build community. I came into projects, into work years ago when it was all emphasis was on projects and where actually the plans were just kind of, somebody did a plan and they jigged it around and put new words into it. But thank God, I think what we have achieved in Island Aid, as James just mentioned, we have had a great sense of community building. Now, everybody helped. And believing that everybody has something to give in community. And I'd love to pass that word on today with deep gratitude that it was no one person or no one, can do something unless you have the people with you. And we were very blessed in that we have had some magnificent leaders, natural leaders, leaders who understood people, who encouraged, you know, who supported, and who weren't afraid to affirm people in what they were doing and encouraging them. I always felt I was very lucky as a young person to have been in Island Aid, to be invited to get involved. My life would have been very much around people and people building. And I am, you know, forever grateful for all of those great people here with me now and the people in Island Aid. And we remember with such great memories of what we were able to do together.
0: Yeah.
2: And I think that's important. Yeah.
0: What I love about the 50th anniversary celebrations is you're having it all in the community. As if, you know, even the thing like the founder's dinner for the founder members, you're having that in the community centre on Wednesday, the 23rd of September. And I love the idea of this public event, the interview night. Who wants to tell me about what's going to happen in there? James?
4: Well, Liamy McNally, who you probably know about from his time in the Midwest, he's our host.
0: Yes.
4: He's our host. And really, what that means is we're trying to get particularly all the founder members to come together. And it's kind of an open forum. So it's open to anybody in the parish, and that includes Glen Island and Island Aid and beyond, who want to come along. And it's going to be a very informal thing that people will maybe just give a brief background as to why they joined, how the cake came about, what they felt with their first turning up at the first day, and then there'd be kind of a questions and answers. So the general public can sit around and ask questions, and maybe it might be sow a seed for some, as you mentioned earlier, new members to join, and that's our main priority too, is we're always looking for new members.
0: And speaking of sowing seeds, I know then, kind of at the end of the month, I think it's Wednesday the 30th, you're having this planting, sowing seeds for the next 50. So it's time to hand the mantle over, is it?
4: Yeah, well, we've had 50 years up to now, and the seeds will be a symbol and towards the next 50. So that's taking place in various spots around the parish. Yes.
0: Well, I think it's a fantastic achievement to get to 50 years and to be still talking. Is in itself a wonderful achievement, or talking most of the time. Would that be a fair assessment, John?
3: Absolutely. I think Sister Maureen mentioned it there. It's all about people. And we have always, no matter what we've tried to do, when it comes to fundraising, when it comes to having sailor works, which we had in the past, no matter what we tried to organise, the people always come forward. And there's a tremendous community spirit. Yeah. And people come forward and they don't ask any questions. They just put their shoulders to the wheel
0: and
3: we get the job done.
0: Get the plough in the ground.
3: Plough done, yeah.
0: All right, and listen, the very best of luck with that new facility, which would be absolutely wonderful. You see, there's somebody's phoning going off here, but that's grand. That's live radio for you. It's probably Sister Maureen. Is it Sister Maureen? Somebody ringing out say you sounded great on the radio. Thank you all very much for coming. And by the way, if people want details about all of the events that are taking place, what's the best way of doing it, James?
4: If you go in under What's on an Island 80 Facebook page,
0: yes,
4: it's probably the best area you'll see all the information there.
0: Okay, brilliant. Thank you all for coming in.
2: Thank you very much for having me.
0: We'll see you at the 100th anniversary.
4: Thank you very much. You never know.
0: Thank you very much. And they are, that's Sister Maureen Lally, James O'Malley and John Cannon joining us there, and their phones ahead of all of these celebrations. Oh, they actually started last Sunday with the formal launch, but on Friday and Sunday of this weekend they have a table quiz on Friday night in Marty's halfway house. On Sunday night next, they have, sorry, day 2 to 4, they're having a family sports day, and then the following weekend there's art competitions, there's an afternoon on the 19th, welcome to Island 80, there's music and entertainment, the whole shebang, and the founders dinner is on Wednesday the 23rd. There's also a heritage tour on Sunday the 20th, charity walks, celebratory mass, and the planting and sowing of seeds for the next 50 years. So there you are. That's Island 80 celebrating 50 years of community council. Time check on Midwest. It's coming up to 2 minutes now to 11.
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0: Just be careful if you're travelling between Carnacon and Ballyglass. There's cattle straying on the road there, so just be very careful if you would. And just before I finish, we head to Drumbane in Dunmore to wish John Martin a very happy birthday. He's 95 today. Isn't that terrific? Congratulations to you, John, and many happy returns, and that's in from all your family and friends and neighbours. There'll be a bit of a hoolie in Drumbane in Dunmore this evening for John Martin, and why wouldn't there be? That's it for today. Paul and Jerry are next. Thanks to our producer Sarah Jennings. Thanks to Oisín Macken on research. Thanks to Patrina Kniff, and of course our sponsors, our great friends down at Westport House. Until tomorrow, 9:02, enjoy yourself, have a good day and be safe.
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8: Up and away we go with Paul and Jerry on the Mid Morning Show. By the way, Jerry, remind me to play a nice little instrumental tune from Jub Rose Walsh Band a little bit later
9: on. We'll do that one that is south of the border, and what do you reckon?
8: South of the border. We might Down just do that in a little while, because someone's asked me. Well, we played an instrumental tune, two instrumental tunes last week, La Paloma and Sail Along Silvery Moon, someone said, you know, Rose Walsh Band was better than the whole of them.
9: Correct.
8: So we're going to do that in just a little while. Let's get the housekeeping out of the way, Jerry. Our lines are now open at 087-941-41, and those numbers brought to you courtesy of Riley's Public House in Pyrmont, Rockland County, where a warm Irish welcome, great crack and good times always await. 0818-3055 is our telephone number, and studio at midwestradio.ie is our email address. We said we'd love to hear from you. Now, what have you got?
9: Now, I'll tell you what we'll have to do as well. We'll have to play a track or two from Buddy Holly.
8: From Buddy Holly?
9: Had Buddy Holly lived, he would have celebrated his 90th birthday yesterday. That I have to believe. Now, died at 22, the poor lad.
8: Did he?
9: Died at 22.
8: At
9: 22? 22, February.
8: Well, what? God, he had a lot of hits, Jerry.
9: In February 58, he died in the plane crash along with the Big Bopper. Do you remember the Big Bopper and Richie Valens? They all had hits in their time. Do you remember that Big Bopper had the one about the telephone?
8: It is Chantilly.
9: And a pretty face. Yeah. Remember that?
8: I do. I do indeed.
9: Well, anyway, Buddy Holly, had he lived, would have been 90 years old yesterday. Isn't that
8: well, I'll tell you, we'll come to your first song
9: or two along the
8: in
9: way.
8: A minute. Let's remember Buddy Holly
9: great
8: on the programme today. This one.

0: There you are, very nice from Buddy Holly. Just what I'm wondering there, Jerry, all of his songs were only about 2 minutes long.
1: I think the best...
0: Beatles were the same in the early days.
1: The Beatles were the same. I wonder, was there some kind of a regulation at the time for radio play or something, do you think?
0: I don't know at the time. We weren't in the radio business when that one's out, but...
1: feels like
0: I don't know any... Feels like it's right.
1: 220, Paul. 220 was the maximum.
0: Wow.
1: And another thing as well, I don't think he... Now, at 22, bear in mind, he was dead. He had a lot of work done by his 22nd
0: birthday.
1: He surely
0: had. He must have started 15 or 16.
1: Yes, and I don't know if he was a big fan of recording slow songs. I don't think he recorded too many slow songs. They were all on the fast, up-tempo side. Anyway, 90 yesterday. God rest him.
0: God rest him. Happy heavenly birthday.
1: Is
0: right, Jerry. Now, can you please announce, if there's anybody that have a printer compatible with Windows 98... I may want to sell it, but I may want to sell it, but I don't know what they mean by they may want to sell it, but anyway, they're looking for anyone that would have a printer compatible with a Windows 98. I'm really in a fix. I have to print off two important documents and my own printer has broken down.
1: Right.
0: So if anyone can help us that, a printer compatible with a Windows 98.
1: Could I ask a question?
0: You can.
1: I wonder, would it be possible for them to email those documents to someone that would have a more modern printer?
0: Well,
1: would that
0: be possible? I don't know, Jerry. Obviously not, or they would have thought it, I would think, but I don't know now. Could you please announce that Knockmore Parish are having a vehicle run for vintage to modern tractors, cars and motorbikes. I've sent an attached poster for the event. Kiddies pedal runs, an auction taking place on Sunday the 13th, and Pat Duffy wants to tell me about that. Knockmore, Christ the King Church Fund, the backed tractor run. All vehicles more than welcome. Sunday the 13th of September. Sounds like a bit of fun to me, Jerry. Is Sam Maguire in Knock tonight for the Thanksgiving Mass at Ulster Monster?
1: I don't know either.
0: Maybe someone could tell us that.
1: Someone from Knock might tell us that.
0: Howie lads, any chance of Red Haired Mary by Kjol? So we'll try and get to that. Kjol, I didn't know they recorded it. There's something new every day. Now what have we got?
1: Can you please ask your listeners, I have 9 hens.
0: God help them.
1: All bought together and all the same age. But some of the hens are being bullied by 2 of the hens. They're being picked very bare on their backs and feathers gone. Would anybody be able to advise as to what to do with the bully hens? Many thanks.
0: Oh, you're doing that
1: now. I hope they don't get a dose of the gapes, the creatures. The gapes have an awful dose.
0: They have 9 hens and two of them are being bullied
1: by the others.
0: And their backs are picked bare.
1: I think they go up on them and they start picking the feathers off the back of their neck.
0: Right. Wicked, the word of God.
1: If
0: anyone help with that, please give us a call. In the meanwhile, George Strait.

0: Now, I tell you, there's not much sympathy for the poor old bullied hens, Jerry. Lord, save us. People are saying.
1: What are they saying?
0: Sweet and sour chicken.
1: Stop.
0: Eat the bully hens.
1: Fuck.
0: The two hens, 2 hours, 180 degrees with a bit of seasoning. It's desperate, it's the word of God. Yeah, in relation to the chicken problem, this might help.
1: Something serious.
0: In relation to your chicken problems, I had a similar issue and I had two cocks. I had to separate them for a week or so and then they returned and were friends again. Hope this helps, said William in Enniscrone. So, cocks, yeah. He had a problem with.
1: Well, the cocks, you see, I know why the cocks are gone wrong.
0: They're after the chickens.
1: No, the cocks wouldn't, they might be after the chickens too, but the cocks would be jealous of it. The cocks are very territorial, you know.
0: Yeah.
1: And the cock likes its own space. And if one cock sees another cock, there's trouble, let me tell you that.
0: Now, listen, the problem with the hens is not getting on with. Clip the beaks of the hens that are causing the problem.
1: Oh, stop. Yes, I couldn't do that. Stop. We'll be in prison.
0: Whoa. Anyway, yeah. There's some suggestions. Some nice,
1: maybe
0: some
1: vet.
0: Nice.
1: Now, hopefully a vet might be tuned in that might have some solution to that. A vet might know.
0: Well, so hopefully, yeah, hopefully. Listen, I'm going to take a short break. And then
1: Can we say hello to Margaret Rattigan? Now, Margaret Rattigan, Ava Rattigan, is the Miss Mayo Ireland contest.
0: Lovely.
1: And she was in with Tommy, a lovely young lady from the Irish.
0: Oh, I saw her earlier on.
1: Thank you.
0: Yeah.
1: Yeah. Well, our granny Margaret, originally a tip woman, but living in Mayo for a long number of years, listens to what you and I do every single day, and she loves it.
0: She's a beautiful looking girl.
1: She's a beautiful looking girl, and we wish her well, and a wonderful personality.
0: Lovely.
1: So, yeah, I'd say she took it from Granny Margaret.
0: Right.
1: Granny Margaret is tuned in.
0: God bless you, Granny.

0: Now, Jerry, I tell you what I'm going to do. I'm going to nominate that song as today's all-time classic.
1: The all-time classic on Midwest Radio with Danola's Castle Bar. 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
0: Now, I heard you play the most amazing song. We can't get it out of our heads. I think it's called Midfield in Mayo by Mr. Fox. Can we play it today, especially for our son Ronan, who's 1 year and 10 months old, and he's dancing along to that tune? It's a song, Jerry, by Michael Fox, and we'll play it now in a few minutes' time.
2: It's
0: called Midfield in the County of Mayo, so we'll get that. Several requests into that local lad, so why would you give him a little a twirl, Jerry? We will indeed. Hi, you. Oh, there's another one here, another one in. Hi, you handsome pair. Oh, Plomos, Jerry, Plomos. I'm listening to your radio station in Nottingham. I have a request for a song I heard online. It's about Midfield and Mayo. It's close to my heart.
2: Wow.
0: Any chance you would give my family a shout out as they're heading home today?
2: Are they heading home to Midfield, can one ask?
0: I would assume, Jerry, that they would be heading home to Midfield. Wow. Yes, a prayer service is on this evening in Knock. It's published in the Western People Paper, St Clare in Castlebar. And you have some more information.
3: I have. 8 o'clock, and members of the Mayo squad and management will attend this short prayer service, and it will take place in Knock Basilica, and all are welcome.
0: Got to meet
3: 8 o'clock, Knock Basilica.
0: Now, no confirmation with Sam or will or will not.
3: No confirmation
0: be there.
3: About Sam. Members of the some players, some management will be there.
0: Okay, got to meet them all.
3: Yeah.
0: Now, the most searched for slang terms in 2026 across Ireland have been confirmed.
3: They have.
0: With what's the number one?
2: 6-7.
0: What's 6-7?
2: 6-7, baby.
3: So 6-7 now. So like we'll say, for example, if you says to me, how will we put it now? Like 6-7 kind of means, Paul, whatever.
0: Whatever.
3: Do you know, like say.
0: Up to you, man.
3: Up to
0: it's
3: you,
0: a 6-7.
3: Yeah, you can say to me. Yeah. So, Jerry, do you like opera music?
0: 6-7, man.
3: And I'd say back to you, 6-7, Paul.
0: But why don't I say I do or I don't?
3: Well, see, that's

0: You do hear a lot of, and I presume that's because of that all pervasive American culture.
1: Right.
0: Television, music, clothes,
1: films,
0: etc.
1: Yeah.
0: You know, it has dominated, and it certainly has this week. Lord Almighty. Did you see the amount of military hardware landing in for that boy?
1: Oh,
0: I'll be careful now because I'll be eight, but.
1: Incredible.
0: Incredible.
1: And he's basically, we're not criticising
0: Donald. No, we're afraid to.
1: We're afraid to. Well, I think it's one particular man that ridicules every time we even mention his name.
0: Yeah.
1: But basically, he has no official reason to be coming here other than maybe to say hello to the president, who we thought was a man.
0: Yes, right.
1: And then he's going to meet the Taoiseach to say, how are you doing in Farnley House? And basically, it's coming over to his own golf course to watch a golf tournament.
0: To watch a golf tournament.
1: And I'd say, Jerry, the cost of that could be about 100 million.
0: Well, Paul, it has to be. I was talking to someone yesterday about the volume of Gardaí that are being moved to Clare and the volume of Gardaí that are being moved to Dublin. God forbid that a Gard would ask for a bit of time off this coming week because it ain't going to happen. Those Globemaster aircraft coming in, those big Chinook helicopters coming in. I'd say in one plane, they've brought in more firepower from America in one of their planes than we have for the entire country.
1: I don't know. It's a strange world we're living in now.
0: It's an upside down world, really, isn't it?
1: That's not a criticism. That's an observation. That listener gets asked again. Stop. Now, Patrick Keelty said he found speculation over his future on the Late Late Show most entertaining, as he knew he was going back.
0: Yeah. So you'd have to say to yourself, is it a cheap shot of publicity?
1: Well, I think it might be.
0: I think it was, now, in fairness, because we know the old figures for the Late Late Show have not been the May West. And so it came to the end of the third season last year. That deal, it seems, was tied up grand and quietly and tidily. But they said, you know what, we'll play the game. I think that's what it looks like.
1: Generate the publicity.
0: So say nothing, Pat. We're still thinking about it. You're thinking about it, etc., etc., etc. And of course, the papers and people like ourselves spent a week or two speculating. What does that do? It rises the temp for Pat. Now, I suppose you'd have to ask, when is it coming back? Is it coming back Friday?
1: But sure, if he didn't get it, what would he be doing?
0: That's exactly right. Thank you very much.
1: I mean, does he brew a radio show in England or anything?
0: He has a radio show in the north, I think, on a Saturday morning, as far as I know. But apart from
1: Saturday morning after the
0: show. Yeah, well, that was the thing, you see. That was the initial part of the problem.
1: You could probably do it from Dublin, I'd say.
0: Definitely in the early days, I think there was a commute, either late at night or very early. Because he was living in London in those days. But himself and his wife have now gone their separate ways. Cat Dealey, who we know is a presenter on This Morning on ITV, very successful in her own right. So I don't know what the next move will be, but having said all of that and took one from there, the Late Late Show is due back. I don't know whether it's this Friday night.
1: And look, we wish him well, anyway. We wish him well.
0: I suppose for the Mayo team and Sam, it'll have to be on it, won't it?
1: Oh, I would think so. I would think so.
0: After all
1: the number of consumers with health insurance falls for the first time in 6 years. The reason?
0: Well, now, why?
1: Price
0: increase, yeah. Now, we are the most, in fairness, over 2.5 million of people in Ireland have private health insurance. Yeah. But for the first time in a long number of months, it fell by 1,700 people in the 3 months to June. From March to June, the number of people who opted out was 1,700 people. It's one of the biggest trends that way in about 10 or 11 years. And it really is down to
1: cost.
0: Absolutely. And we hear that.
1: But is there such a divide, Jerry, between health insurance and normal everyday insurance?
0: Hard a man talk about that this morning, Paul. And it seems with the way things are going, in fairness, with this slow and care and all that, not a lot is right. Not a lot. With the way slow and care has developed nice and quietly for itself, not a lot. But VHI and Leia, I think, are on the point of another increase again. It's imminent. It could be between 3 and 7%. And people are just saying to themselves, we can't afford it. Life has become too busy and life has become too expensive for us to be able to afford health insurance now, which is a great pity. But that's what we find anyway now.
1: Okay, now let's move on, Jerry, and let's talk about new rules for people seeking Irish citizenship.
0: Yes.
1: Will involve all applicants taking a language test.
0: Yes, they'll have to be able to prove that they can speak English. In some cases, they may have to be able to prove, which I think this one is a bit on the deaf side, they may have to be able to prove that they speak a few words of Irish. Now, I don't know how someone coming in from other parts of the world...
1: Well, that's just keeping the door
0: keeping
1: open,
0: the flag
1: Irish
0: flying.
1: Language.
0: I don't think too many immigrants coming in will have much Irish language about them. But we're told that we were, in fact, one of the last countries in Europe to bring in such rules and regulations. So Jim O'Callaghan is about ready to bring this to the cabinet now, that in future, if you want to become a citizen of Ireland, you will have to have English and possibly a little bit of Irish in your language vocabulary.
1: Okay, now Cliff Richard, Jerry, he's 85 and he's not resting on his laurels because today he's announced the release of his 48th studio album.
0: His 48th studio album, Paul, will be released on the 27th of November. What's he done about it? He has gone to listen to song after song after song and he has picked 12 of his favourites, including Elvis Presley's Return to Sender, The Beatles' From Me to You, The Monkees' I'm a Believer, and a song from Harry Styles as well, and eight others will be on this 48th album. 85 to be 86 in August. Quite

0: or in October, quite recently did a tour of Australia, and I'm sure you saw him every single day go to Wimbledon.
1: Yeah. I wonder how is the throttle?
0: It's hard to know. You'd have to ask yourself.
1: 85 now.
0: Yeah, you know, he's resting it much more and things, but you'd have to say to yourself, but I'll tell you one thing, there's nothing wrong with the sense of dress. Did you see?
1: No, it's very
0: fanboyant. Down the street now in a leather pair,
1: to him,
0: a leather suit at 85.
1: Well, good luck to him.
0: A red leather suit, he deserves credit.
1: A red leather suit.
0: He came down the street one day and his chest out wearing a red leather suit as tight as tuppence on him.
1: Well, fair play to him.
0: And he says to them, hi guys. And he kept walking in. He
1: now, final story. I believe RTE at one stage were considering, would they cover the fight?
0: Yeah.
1: Would they not cover the fight? Mm. By golly, with the ratings, they sure are glad they cover the fight.
0: They certainly are. At one point, it peaked at 1.6 million viewers, which is phenomenal for Irish television now. And there was also a huge amount of people streaming the programme as well. So 1.6 million on terrestrial television and thousands and thousands of streams in front of 83,000 fans. They've also released the figures. Remember what we were saying about Muhammad Ali?
1: Yes.
0: He appeared there whatever number of years ago, and it was the last, in front of 17,000.
1: Wow.
0: And Muhammad Ali, like kingpin at the time, 17,000. But 83,000, 1.6 million. RTE, as you can imagine, are cock-a-hoop.
1: I wouldn't blame them. But anyway, well, what's on the telly tonight?
0: Cock-a-hoop is what they are. Well, now then, Cheap Irish Homes is back with Maggie Malloy at 7 o'clock on RTE1. By the way, if you're at the Enniscrone Agricultural Show, you might like to check it out at 8.30 and 5.88 tonight. Mm-hmm. You might just see yourself. At 8 o'clock, the National Television Awards take place on UTV. And one more would be the Doghouse, Channel 4 at 8 o'clock as well.
1: Got Amira Margo Jerry. Let's go local. Michael Fox recorded a song called Midfield in the County of Mayo. We are going to give it a roll.

Put Man Yourself, Michael Fox. Fair play to you. Nice old song. Midfield of the County Mayo. Elsie absolutely loves that song. Our good friend Elsie McTighe says, say hello to Michael. And I love... Sorry about that. I was going to play a song from who was? From Kjol, the big strong man. But my machine doesn't seem to be operating too well here. So I'll tell you what I'll do. I'll get to another one from Dolores Cain. Then I'll get back to Kjol.

0: Get Me Not from Dolores Sheen. God rest her, Jerry. She was some singer, there's no doubt about it.
1: World class. Now gone but not forgotten.
0: Paul. Now Slim Attraction has a song called When I'm Old and Grey.
1: Yeah.
0: So I will all be that someday. Well, someone's already ours the show. But I'll try and find that before the end of the programme. Could you please ask your listeners where I can get songs burned on CD? Listener wants to know. So burned on CD, I don't know. It says here, where can I get... could you ask your listeners where I can get song burned on toast CD, whatever that means.
1: I don't know what that is.
0: I don't know. We'll see what else. You've got a couple there, Jerry.
1: Good morning, Paul and Jerry. Can you please play Michael Fox's Midfield song? Thank you, says Bridget and Swinford. Job done, Bridget. I think those two chickens are cocks, because that's what the cock does.
0: What?
1: The cock plucks the feathers.
0: But in fairness,
1: this woman, she'd know that there's a difference between a hen and a cock.
0: Well, not really, she'd need to. If she bought them, she'd need to know the difference between a hen and a cock. Well, she's only after buying them.
1: You'd be surprised if she has nine cocks instead of nine hens.
0: Now, thanks very much for playing Michael Fox's Midfield CD. A listener said Bridget in Swinford. Another listener, Clodagh Torres CD. We're heading to Belmullet at the weekend and really looking forward to it. We'll get to that.
1: Can you please play Buddy Holly's song? Because if he lived, he'd be 90 today, which we did. And we might do a second one in part two. Morning, lads. The music that Katie Taylor entered the ring with was called All Hail King Jesus.
0: And of course, we played that yesterday.
1: Paul and Jerry. Oh, good. I found Picnics. They're alive and they're selling at Deals and Ballinette.
0: Picnic bags.
1: Super value.
0: They're all over the place.
1: Tesco.
0: Yeah.
1: Now, maybe not individually anymore, but you get them in those four packs. Yeah. Now, listeners wondering, Paul, if there's any emergency dentist that could take him today. Wow.
0: Well, is there any dentist out there?
1: Yeah.
0: Or maybe a dentistry assistant that see a little, maybe got a cancellation. Desperate to see a dentist today. Nothing worse than a toothache.
1: Nothing worse
0: so
1: than
0: a toothache. So can anyone do their good deed for the day and get this listener out of distress?
1: Yeah.
0: If any dentist, any time today, would take this listener in and help them out, they're in desperate pain. I guess Midwest are not inviting President Trump on their morning show. Uh-huh. Well, we would if he come on.
1: I doubt it.
0: You doubt if he come on.
1: Those security should have started now if he was coming on.
0: Now, did you get a copy of the song about the pub in Belmullet? Is that Michael Hess's song?
1: I wonder, is that Michael Hess's song about McDonald's?
0: I don't know.
1: Yeah.
0: But anyway, we'll have a go on the second half of the program. Jerry, yesterday we promised to play an instrumental piece from Broswatch and the band.
1: Most definitely.
0: Well, I tell you, they were absolutely terrific. And of course, they carried a full brass section.
1: They certainly did. And the lads will correct me if I'm wrong, but I think Broswatch started out in 1937. 1937. That had been 90 years this next year now. The Broswatch Orchestra kicked off on the tar.
0: Well, there isn't a man, woman or child between the age of 50 and 90 that haven't...
1: No question or doubt about it.
0: To the Broswatch.
1: 1,000,000%.
0: And they were terrific. Now, we put together a little medley of tunes that they recorded a number of years back. And you will really enjoy.
1: Close your eyes now.
0: Close your eyes. We're going to musical heaven with the Broswatch Band.

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0: Now, your my favorite kind of music is the song is actually called "Favorite Kind of Idiot," Jerry. That's who's that?
1: That's Paul Heaton.
0: And Paul is from where is he from?
1: I think he's from somewhere in the north of England. Paul himself and Jackie Abbott had a big hit a few years ago with a thing called DIY.
0: Oh yes,
1: he's great for that kind of northern beat, that northern soul beat, and it comes across in that single there too, my thinks.
0: Okay, okay, we'll just see where else we're going here. Any chance of a song, "The Auctioneer" by Seamus Moore for Jess and all the Flemings in Craigs and Glenamaddy? So we try and get to that song. Another listener said, "What are they saying? Oh yeah, this is in relation to the song being burned onto a CD. They've tried everywhere, but they can't find anywhere that does it."
1: I wonder if they went to a recording studio, like, you know, recording studios would have all kinds of facilities. The likes of Gerald O'Donoghue, Greenfield Studios in Headford. I would say they could have that facility to do it on a one-off basis.
0: Right, okay, that's a good idea.
1: On a one-off basis, maybe.
0: Can you please wish Ian O'Reilly from Moore Hall the best of luck on Celebrity Gogglebox Ireland this Wednesday evening on Virgin Media 1 at 9 p.m. He's on the couch with Jamie O'Donnell of Derry Girls. And this comes to Nuala and all the family in Ballyglass. So fair play to him. That's Ian O'Reilly.
1: Many.
0: On Celebrity, or one that is a Celebrity Gogglebox.
1: Yeah,
0: Celebrity Gogglebox. Fair play. Now, what have we got?
1: Hi to Helen and Damien Corden from Rocklands and Castlebar on their 30th wedding anniversary. Please wish them well. Lots of love from Anthony and all the family. Also an email in from Declan, and he says, "How ye doing, lads? I was listening to the question about the new hens being bullied by the older ones. And here's a fact you probably don't know about me. I actually worked in a chicken house when I was a young lad, so I might finally be qualified to answer something on the show. Interestingly, this is exactly where the expression pecking order comes from."
0: Pecking order?
1: No, pecking order. So when new hens are introduced, the older birds will naturally peck and chase them to establish who's dominant. A little of this is normal, but if they're actually pulling feathers out, exposing skin, or drawing blood, it needs to be stopped. And the best approach is to introduce the new hens gradually, ideally separated by wire mesh for a few days, so they can see each other without fighting.
0: Mm.
1: Give them plenty of space, separate food and water points, and things to keep them occupied. If there's one particularly aggressive hen, separating her for a few days can sometimes break the bullying pattern. And importantly, if any hen has broken skin or is bleeding, separate her until she's healed, as the sight of blood can encourage more pecking.
0: Oh, God.
1: So a bit of pecking is normal, persistent feather pulling and injury isn't. Thank you both. All the best, Declan.
0: Separate them. Separate food.
1: Separate water. Things to do.
0: And then gradually reintroduce them.
1: I wonder if you introduce the cockle-doodle-doo, would he get their minds off things?
0: What's a cockle-doodle-doo? Bring in a cock into
1: it. He might say a bit of romance, could you say, well, you know, something. This would be better than picking this other one. This is better
0: for me. Who was a romance for the bullied hens of the other fellas?
1: Good question. I'd say, in fairness, let's just go show how the old bully can win out. But you might have to introduce the cock to the bully hen.
0: To the bully hen?
1: He'd say, he'll settle you now later.
0: Right. Now, by the way, we found a dentist. Got to remember, someone did a good
1: thing. And I can mention, in fairness to them, Patrina said, they're Atlantic Dental Centre and they're based in Ballyben in Galway.
0: Well, fair play.
1: And in fairness to them, they made contact to say, we'll take care of
0: that. Got to meet them all.
1: Well done. Thanks, gang.
0: Now then, Jerry, on we go. Cure has been requested earlier on. We all remember this one. I'm going to put. Here we go.

0: Wow, do you know something? It's a pity those lads are gone off the road, Joel, because they were terrific.
1: Absolutely. Great voices. All great voices.
0: Each and every one of them. There's great songs in that. Might play some old songs.
1: Now, Matthew Cramsey was one of the lads. He's Shuni's son.
0: Yes.
1: So he's gone off doing his own thing, but I don't know whether the other three lads have done anything about their doing.
0: I don't know.
1: Because they were great.
0: Ah, terrific. Is right, Jerry. Now, can you please say hello to my sisters, Margaret Sheeran and Maureen Ginty, listening in Manchester. Margaret is a huge Joe Dolan fan. So could you please play a Joe Dolan fan? And this comes from Liz and Claire. Well, we get to Joe Dolan now in about 5 or 6 minutes time, if that is all right, Jerry. The Rose Broswatch Band started on December 27th, 1937, when band leader Broswatch made his debut performance at the Horseshoe the Horseshoe Hall in French Hill outside Castlebar in the County of Mayo. That's from December 1937.
1: That's what I thought, all right, 90 years. Next December.
0: All right. Oh, I have a hot flush coming on when I hear that song from Bros Walsh. I remember herself rubbing against me, keeping the rhythm of the song years and years ago, and I'm still hot over it.
1: The Lord God, where's that person?
0: That's over the Bros Walsh
1: band. The heart pills out.
0: Anyway, bring him back memories there. Now, what will we see? Best of luck to AJ McHugh, first day in infants in Barnacarl National School. And this comes from Nana and Grandad Conwell, wishing them well. Now, what do we see? What else we have here? Hens fight and squabble to establish a pecking order. Exactly what you
1: said.
0: Overcrowding in tight spaces can cause severe stress, and fights and boredom also can cause.
1: That's exactly what you said.
0: Lacking space to scratch the forage.
1: Declan said it.
0: What's the forage?
1: When they're, you know, a hen is always scratching.
0: Scratching the ground.
1: Scratching the ground and looking for bits. In fairness to a hen will eat anything under the sun.
0: Right.
1: So they're scratching away looking for worms and bugs and mites and all kinds of things.
0: Poor nutrition, a lack of protein, salt and essential minerals can cause feather pecking. Strange chickens also disrupt the established peace. Hope this helps. Enjoying the social, Richard. That's exactly what your other listener said. Yeah.
1: Exactly what Declan said. When they ran down, I think that's when they go eating their own shells, isn't it?
0: Yeah. Like a lime there, I think of that. Paul Heaton was the lead singer of the House Martins and the Beautiful South. So he's a lovely, lovely singer, a listener said. Yesterday, you lost a very big fan and daily listener, Imadge Deegan from Blackrock, County Dublin and Kanaf. She loved Midwest Radio and never missed the television programme. And she recorded as well. And she was a big fan of Michael Cummins as well. Would there any chance be good enough to play her favourite artist, Jim Reeves?
1: Uh-huh.
0: And this goes from Caoimhe Deegan. So, you know, we'll get to that
1: well,
0: now.
1: Certainly. God rest Madge. Thanks, Madge, for being with us for all those years.
0: Where I'm going now.
1: What we're going to do now is we're going to go to Roberta Flack, are we?
0: Oh, yes.
1: Now, because I'll tell you why we're going to go to Roberta Flack. A recent poll has been published and thousands of people were asked, what would you consider the most romantic song, without question or doubt, of all time?
0: Don't tell me this.
1: When I tell you now, five came back. We start at five, God Only Knows by the Beach Boys.
0: Oh.
1: Four, Endless Love by Lionel Richie and Diana Ross. Three, Can't Help Falling In Love by one Elvis Presley.
0: Oh.
1: Number two, I Will Always Love You, the Whitney Houston version, even though written by Dolly, but by a country mile, might I add, Roberta Flack. The first time I ever saw your face.
0: Oh my God, I play it.
1: That's not today or yesterday, but that's it now.

0: there you go. That's a Roberta Flack, the most romantic song of all time.
1: Of all time. I bet the other four that I mentioned there earlier on as well. And I suppose, in fairness, you'd have to be... Like, maybe if we played that for the hens, it might settle them.
0: Huh? It might settle him as right.
1: Might settle the job.
0: Rather than sending the cock in.
1: Say no more.
0: Now, I tell you what, I'm going to take a very quick break.
1: All right, all right.
0: And then when I come back, yeah. I've got a great song from Coldplay.
2: Straight.

0: Now, Jerry, how long has it been Coldplay played Croke Park?
1: No, it's a funny you should say that. Now, I'd be thinking 2 years ago, round about this time.
0: Is it 2 years?
1: Maybe a small bit earlier, maybe end of August, very early September. Jeez, but I do remember this much about it, Paul. Every single one, and I think they did four nights, didn't they?
0: That's right.
1: Every single human being that stood on that Croke Park would have gone back for the four nights.
0: No doubt.
2: They were
0: out
2: of this world.
0: Terrific, yeah.
1: Terrific,
0: yeah.
1: Terrific, Paul.
0: Now, out of this world with the concert in the Town Hall in Westport with the one and only Jerry Guthrie on Thursday, the 17th of September. Not only Jerry Guthrie, his special guest will be John Glenn and the one and only Mick Mulhern. It's going to be some night in the Town Hall in Westport. Tickets available in Town Hall or tickets available on the night, and it's going to be some night with Jerry Guthrie. Put in the diary the 17th of September, and I will play something from Jerry Guthrie in a couple of minutes time.
1: Wowza,
0: could you please announce that tarmac chips have been spilt along the long section of road to Glencarrib and on to Headford. Be careful. A listener said, 'tis very, very dangerous. Now,
1: first of all, tonight's late show, Sligo musicians live in the studio to celebrate the Paddy Kilorden Traditional Music Weekend in Ballymote from this coming Friday through Saturday and Sunday. We've updates on the Ballantogher John Egan Trad Weekend. That's happening in the coming weeks. And the duo Duvaca. Duvaca Traditional Music Festival in Achill, with performers like Damien Dimsey, Dervish and Lunasa.
0: Lovely.
1: That'll have the island rocking this coming weekend too. In addition, we have tracks from three new great trad CDs that have been released. You know something, we have to mention Achill again. You and I did two shows there.
0: We certainly did.
1: Achill Tourism Engine. It's the most wonderful place.
0: It is. And Chris and Mary B and the team looked after us royally down there.
1: Like so much to see and do on
0: yes,
1: the island.
0: Terrific spot. Wonderful. So it'll be rocking this weekend.
1: Tune in to Joe Burns tonight and he'll give you more.
0: Now,
1: the person, duplication,
0: yes.
1: CD.
0: Yes.
1: We'll talk to Ronan Carell. And Ronan has Duplication Ireland and he will do it, but he does bigger quantities.
0: Right.
1: So Ronan is saying, if it's a one-off they want,
0: yes.
1: Go to see Paul at Gavin's Videos in Spencer Street in Castlebar. It's right beside the motor tax office and Paul will look after you there.
0: We God, we're solving a lot of problems today, George.
1: Tell me about it.
0: Now, we want to play a request in memory of Madge Deegan.
1: Yes.
0: And Madge is from Blackrock in County Dublin, originally from Knaff. And she loved Midwest, she loved our programme, she loved Michael Commons, and she loved our TV show as well. And her granddaughter, her broken-hearted granddaughter, Caoimhe Deegan, wants to play something from Jim Reeves in her memory. So we've chosen a nice song from Jim Reeves.
3: Yeah.

0: Ah, lovely, lovely, lovely. The late Jim Reeves. And I'm going to change everything that reminds me of you.
1: Now, no. Paul, for 1 second there.
0: Hold on, no. Hold on. What?
1: You all right? One of the fierce hard workers. When you weighed up now, Jim Reeves wasn't an old man when he got killed.
0: He's in his
1: 40s,
0: wasn't
1: That's
0: he?
1: All. And the volume of work he had done.
0: Hundreds of songs
1: and touring and everything. And then we had Buddy Holly earlier on there. Yeah, they must have worked every hour that
0: every
1: God
0: hour
1: sent
0: I'd
1: them.
0: Say so. Yeah. But there was complete, it was the everything, 24/7.
1: All consuming.
0: Yeah, yeah. And I remember the roads and the aircrafts weren't what they are today.
1: Well, sadly, see what happened with both Jim Reeves and Buddy Holly.
0: Actually, the two of them, funny enough, went the same way. Yeah. Now, wait till we see. Oh, by the way, I want to give a plug next week for people living in the Cavan area. As you said, you'll be on your own next week because I'll be in the beautiful Sleeve Russell in Cavan with the help of God. For a 4-day music trip starting next Sunday. By the way, Sharon tells me that a couple of rooms have become available there. It was sold out, as you know, and two rooms have now come available. If anyone wants to make a quick fire decision and head off to the Sleeve Russell Hotel with Paul for 4 days and four nights, I'll give you the lineup in a minute.
1: What should they do? What should they do? Come on.
0: All they have to do, if you're interested, is call 094-96-31040. 094-96-31040. And now for people living in the Cavan area, I just want to go for one of the nights, or two of the nights, we give you the lineup here. Next Sunday, we start off with Matt Levy and David James. Sorry, that's on Sunday night. And Monday night, then the late night bar is Carmen McLaughlin. And then on Monday night, we have Brendan Shine and Michael English. And on the late night bar, we have Rachel McConnell. On Tuesday night, we have Jack Kyo and Mike Denver. And the late night bar, we have Andy Feary. And on Wednesday night, Aoife Neal and Jimmy Buckley. And the late night bar is Nigel Livingston. So it's fun, fun, fun. 4 days, 4 days, four nights, four dinners. Bed, breakfast, evening meals. I can't remember the price, to be honest,
1: you know,
0: but it's a very good price.
1: Yes. It's there on the sheet, isn't it?
0: It is. It's €569. That's for four nights accommodation in the beautiful Sleeve Russell. Four evening meals, four breakfasts, four evening meals, and all of your entertainment.
1: You'll have the shoes worn off yourself.
0: I will, anyway.
1: You'll have the place danced outward. Do you see that about the hens before we go to Jerry Guthrie?
0: Oh,
1: in case we forget it.
0: I give it to you
1: now. Go to the hens now for 1 second, and we have see that there.
0: Yes.
1: Well, did we do that, Paul Heaton? We did.
0: No, we didn't.
1: We did. Okay. Now, Grand Manchester area, loved. Now, if the hens, if they introduce new hens to the old hens at night time when it's dark and the old hens are up on the roost, there'll be no problem.
0: So introduce the new hens at night.
1: Yeah, but now I'd be thinking there might be no problem at night time, but when they wake up in the roost in the morning and look down and say, who are these? Should they be down on top of them?
0: Well, that's what this is suggesting.
1: On it like a bonnet.
0: Now, there is Mary Graney from Galway. Hi, Paul and Jerry. I'm dancing around the kitchen with the lovely music of the latest Bros Walsh and thinking of happy memories dancing with the Bros Walsh band in the beaten path in Clamorris with my Uncle Tommy and my Aunt Delia. And this brought back a happy memory for Mary Greeny in Galway.
1: Do you know
0: Galway
1: something?
0: Mean for that.
1: And it's lovely because Bros Welsh's band are probably one of the most wholesome bands on the road.
0: Yes, indeed they were.
1: People just love them. And they were so down to earth. Yeah. I remember when they'd come there to Midas and they'd bring their sandwiches with them.
0: That's
1: and
0: right.
1: Their flasks, and they'd have their drop of tea and their sandwiches, like as if they were out doing a day's work
0: that's
1: in the
0: right,
1: bog.
0: That's right.
1: Up on the stage and do their thing. Such a wholesome band.
0: And Lord, we're great friends with Jimmy Deasy.
1: Oh,
0: the drummer,
1: God rest Jimmy, the drummer.
0: He worked for us here in Midwest. He was a great old sales rep as well.
1: Rep,
0: was Jimmy Deasy.
1: And a great drummer.
0: Lord, a great old drummer.
1: Shawnee
0: and a
1: Burke.
0: Lovely, he was a character.
1: Shawnee Burke, a multi-instrumentalist.
0: That's right.
1: He was there
0: right.
1: with them for years.
0: Great. Right, let's stay in County Mayo. Here's a man who became the town hall in Westport on Thursday week. Talk about Jerry Guthrie, no doubt you'll all sing along to this one.

0: home.
1: The band from Ballina, great, great singer he is, coming to the Town Hall in Westport. Next week, going to be a great concert there. His special guests will be John Glenn and the one and only Mick Mulhern. When we come back, loads more, so don't you go away.
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0: Beyonce and Texas Hold'em. Now, a couple of things. There's a poor old listener. This Quiva Deegan listening to Madge, listening to the song about Madge, about Jim Reeves and Jerry. She said, "I'm sitting here crying listening to Jim Reeves. Thank you so much. A great tribute to my grand." So they are sad times. But as we said, hopefully that song brought back to the happier days that you had with your Nana. Also, what do we see? What I have? 13 yo's missing from Ballycordon area. Now, they were spotted earlier on this morning, but haven't been seen since. If anyone can help, give us a call here at the station. 13 yo's missing from the Ballycordon area. Another listener said, "Paul, can you go for 1 week, or can you go for just 1 week to Spain?" You can. I think the ad said it's a choice of 2 weeks. You can go one week or two. So the prices advertised are for 1 week only and include your bed, your breakfast, your transfers, your evening meals, the whole lot. So that's Spain in October, and again, 2 weeks next year in June. Now, Auga.
1: Well, we're staying in Spain because it says there, doesn't it? Paul and Jerry, we'll go back to it now in a second.
0: Oh, sorry.
1: All right, Martin. Paul and Jerry, enjoying your show in Cabarrúi. Is that
0: yes,
1: how you pronounce
0: Spain,
1: that? Okay.
0: Yeah.
1: Wondering why our watches and phones are showing the Irish time 14 minutes ahead of Midwest time, asks William Burney. 14 minutes is strange.
0: Well, I don't know.
1: Why our watches and phones are showing the Irish time 14 minutes ahead of Midwest? Are we 14 minutes behind the times?
0: No, not at all. I don't know. It should be. Sure, we're the same time as. No, are Spain or an hour ahead of us?
1: Where's the 14 minutes coming
0: on? I don't know.
1: Now, look, Robert is there and he's with Sarah. Isn't it Sarah, the lady's
0: yes.
1: name is? And they love each other, in fairness. And why wouldn't they?
0: Susan.
1: Robert and Susan. And they'd love to hear something from Dolly Parton as well. So that's fine, too.
0: Okay,
1: so we'll
0: get
1: some
0: Dolly
1: Parton.
0: Dolly.
1: Now, are we going to this Connemara Skies?
0: I'll tell you, tell me about it.
1: Well, all I have is that a lady called Bridget Lynn from Connemara and lives in Newport, County Mayo, and listens to us all the time, put pen to paper and wrote this song for one John Bugo Flaherty. Now, we know John Bugo Flaherty from the Nazarene.
0: That's right.
1: And other great songs as well. So anyway, he got it and he loved it and he says, you know what, I'm going to record it. Beneath Connemara Skies.
0: So lovely for Sean Bug.
1: John Bug of Florida.
0: John Bug of Florida, new and original song, Connemara Skies, getting his first play on the radio. Here we go.
1: I'd say so.

0: Now, there you are, Connemara Skies, Jerry, from John Bug of Flaherty. Written by who again?
1: Bridget Lynn.
0: Well,
1: from
0: Bridget,
1: Connemara.
0: Well done to you, Bridget.
1: Well done, Bridget.
0: Now, Jerry, Shinnie.
1: That'll do it, Paul.
0: That's
1: now,
0: it for today.
1: What? Tomorrow, James Geraghty, before
0: Yes, don't forget that. So, if you have questions on health and general well-being, don't get them into us now.
1: No.
0: Get them into us tomorrow morning. And remember the rules and regulations. First question in is first question asked. So, from Paul and Jerry and all the team here, God bless, take care, and God willing.

0: The body is that of a 35-year-old. 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

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Oh, and we all wondered if she were. 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

0: So he was like messaging me all night, and then he just ghosted me.
1: No way.
0: Yeah. 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
1: Okay.
0: And I was like, cool. 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
1: And then?
0: Nothing.
1: Phone use while driving can be deadly. 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

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Don't ask me how long. Jim Hand is in the back here, is the only one that's old enough to remember that. I know that, Jim. But it's a great one. 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Hopefully you'll sing them with me. It's called Sam Hall. 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
1: Yeah, I was playing down Achill Island one night. Stevens' night it was. I was on before the disco. But the disco didn't start till 6 a.m. Still with a good old crack anyway, and I pulled out of Achill about 8 o'clock, heading back up to Dublin, but they weren't bad, like the roads were broken, and I pulled over for a bit of a kip in the van and woke up next morning into a field. Bathroom vibe. Had a look around, but just there was a big runway. I didn't know what was going down at all. Like. I knew there was an aerodrome in Ballydonald, I knew there was one in Collinstown and one in Rhinanna and one down in Weston, but I didn't know there was one in the Knock. So I made some inquiries anyway in Charlestown. Into Murray's pub there in Charlestown. I said, Jerry, what in the name of God is that runway doing out there, Jerry? And he told me the whole story. 100 years ago, there was two children going home from school and they took a shortcut across the fields and just the Blessed Virgin appeared to them. And I said to Jerry, it's a good job she didn't appear in the next field because it's full of rocks. Well, she knew what she was doing all right, I tell you. At the early age of 38, my mother said, go west. I spent 2 days writing this song number, just have you ever listened to it? Not Shag and Dire Straits you have here, you know.

Here they go again. Yeah. It's that Guinness that does it, I reckon. How do these things work?

Hi, it's Pádraig here. Well, I hope you're putting my gardening advice to good use this autumn in your garden. In this week's programme, we have a special garden feature. We're out and about in Clladadough visiting a seaside garden. We talk to the owners, Angela and Jerry, about some of the best seaside plants that they've planted over the years to give colour. We'll also look at some of the best seaside hedging plants to plant now, and we'll feature fruiting plants in your garden. So remember, join Viv and I this Saturday morning, 9 till 10, right here on Midwest Radio for the return of the Autumn Gardening Show.

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2: It's 7 o'clock. Good morning. I'm Tara Duggan. Reports of suspicious drone activity off the East Coast are under investigation. A number of reported sightings were made of a suspicious large drone just days ahead of the visit of US President Donald Trump. Numerous reports of laser sightings were also made later on last night. This is the moment an Aer Lingus regional pilot reported the drone sighting to air traffic control in Dublin yesterday evening.
3: Okay, just confirm it. You were 6,000 feet. Yeah, there was 10 miles from Lochmo, you said?
4: 10 miles to Lochmo at 6,000, a drone for us on the left side.
3: Okay, thank you. Any distinguishing marks or anything that we could pass on?
4: That was the black, that's it.
3: And you describe it as quite large, is that correct?
4: Yeah.
3: Okay, we'll pass it on. Thanks for the report.
2: Planes, meanwhile, started taking off again last night after an air traffic control issue finally began to ease across the UK. Its air traffic service says it's investigating a technical issue. Dublin Airport says it expects flights to operate as scheduled today. This was the moment a Ryanair flight bound for Luton Airport disembarked its passengers yesterday.
5: Leave the aircraft and return into the terminal and await instructions, so hopefully that the slot will come forward a little bit.
2: The US and Iran have exchanged another night of tit-for-tat airstrikes. America's military says it destroyed five Iranian crude oil tankers in retaliation for one of its warships coming under fire in recent days. State media in Tehran has reported missiles being fired at US targets in Jordan. Authorities say 18 were shot down. Met Éireann's being pressured to improve its flood forecasting. Minister James Brown will tell Cabinet this morning that work is underway to try and give people more notice of flooding events. The OPW and Met Éireann are being asked to develop a new flood forecasting service for emergency services and people living in high-risk areas. Sinn Féin TDs and senators will gather in Dublin this morning for a conference ahead of the new Dáil term. The party heads into the session as the most popular in the country. Our political correspondent Sean Defoe has more.
6: The cost of living and fuel supports will undoubtedly be near the top of the agenda for Sinn Féin's parliamentary party as it meets in Malahide this morning. They hold a narrow lead over Fine Gael and Fianna Fáil as the most popular of the three larger parties in the Dáil. But given the unpopularity of the government in general, there are concerns in the party about why it isn't more popular and the amount of ground it has ceded to rising smaller parties. Also hanging over this meeting is the imminent publication of a new book from former Sinn Féin press officer Siobhan Fenton, in which she promises a first-of-its-kind look at the party behind closed doors. Excerpts of which have suggested paralysis over immigration policy is part of the reason its support dropped sharply heading into the last election.
2: A significant number of farms may have a shortfall in winter feed because of the summer heat waves. Department of Agriculture figures estimate nearly 60% of farms are currently facing a deficit. The Agriculture Minister Martin Hayden will flag the issue with Cabinet this morning and begin to support corrective action in the areas worst impacted by the drought. Jurors from a collapsed murder trial which gripped America have been speaking out for the first time. The case against Lindsay Clancy, who strangled her three children in Massachusetts, ended in a mistrial last week. She denied murder, blaming severe postnatal mental health issues. Four-person Ronnie Carlson told NBC 10 Boston that one holdout jury member blocked her acquittal.
7: He admitted he had reasonable doubt, and I started filling out the forms. I was so excited. I actually wrote my signature on each one, and then he said, but I'm still not gonna say that she's not guilty.
2: Finally, South Park creators say they're changing the name of the show. Trey Parker and Matt Stone have announced that the show is to be called South America for its 29th season. It's in response to attempts by US President Donald Trump to change the names of geographical features like the Gulf of Mexico and Lake Ontario to include America in their titles. That's your news update at 7:04.
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9: Good morning. Let's have a look at the weather forecast. Mostly dry today with a mix of cloud and some sunny spells. Just some light showers clearing this morning. Cloud increasing in the afternoon and evening. Top temperatures today 14 to 16 degrees with light to moderate southwesterly winds. Tonight will be cloudy with outbreaks of rain. Lowest temperatures of 11 to 14 degrees with mostly moderate southerly winds, increasing moderate to fresh and stronger around the coast. For Thursday, it will be mostly cloudy at first with outbreaks of rain. At clearance to brighter sunny spells and scattered showers will follow from the west, and top temperatures tomorrow 15 to 17 degrees in a moderate to fresh southerly wind becoming moderate west to southwest. As always, for a detailed forecast, you can check out Met Éireann's website. That's met.ie.
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4: Jesse came today.
2: Oh no.
4: That's right. Only waste now time and year time.
2: That's right.
4: Book. Yeah, the book.
2: That's
4: the
2: right.
4: Book. Yeah. So now, you got your warning lenses, that be it.
2: That's right.
4: I've got nothing left.
2: I know, and it's only Wednesday. Who else?
5: Oh, Willow, stop.
2: Oh, Willow, stop indeed.
6: What a baby.
2: Oh, big baby.
6: What a big baby. Oh, Just get on with the game.
2: Yeah, big baby.
6: Baby.
2: Good morning to you. Welcome to Wednesday, 9th of September. Rise and shine. It's your breakfast show from Midwest Radio. David Cawley with you until 8:45. Are we ready to give it a go? Let's give it a lash. Okay, here we go.

Phil Oakey, Philip Oakey, Giorgio Moroder starting us off today together in Electric Dreams. 1985, I think. Hold on, I'll have a little look. It was released as a single in September 1984. Oh! Reached number 3 in the UK singles charts. It stayed in the chart for 13 weeks and it was taken from the original soundtrack of the film Electric Dreams from 1984. There you go. Everything you need to know about that song. Good morning. 7:10. Here we go. A chilly start this morning. Yes, yes. When I was heading to the car for my journey to work, 6 degrees Celsius. You do notice that the weather is getting a bit cooler. I can tell by the butter. You know the butter, when the butter's left out. During the months of the summer, it was, you come down in the morning, it's completely melted. But now it's staying solid. You know? A couple of weeks' time, you won't be able to get a knife through it. It'll be that cold. Anyway, at the moment, 6 degrees Celsius, maybe up to about 8 or 9 degrees, but a beautiful morning out there. If you get a chance, have a look at that crescent moon in the sky. Beautiful, absolutely stunning. I hope you're in good form and thank you for choosing Midwest Radio. Let's have breakfast together. It's David Cawley with you until 8:45 with thanks to Brafey House Hotel. We have lots of stories to bring you today. For example, later on, it's amazing. This turned up on my social media over the last couple of hours. I was flicking through my social media, having my breakfast, and I was looking at this piece from, what was it called? The programme back in the 70s and 80s and 90s, when they used to look at the future stuff. Anyway, I was looking at that, and they were looking what houses would be like in the year 2020. And I see there's a story out this morning all about what it was like to be nostalgic about stuff that we had from the 2000s. Okay, so I'll tell you more about that later on this morning. Interesting survey by Samson. I'll tell you more about that on the way a little bit later on. Also, another story that caught my eye today. That makes the front pages of the papers is about clamping in Dublin. An overhaul of parking enforcement in Dublin City will see more focus on towing and fines and less on clamping. It's one of those things, you know, when you travel to the big smoke and you say, Can I park it here? City Council area will be split into 6 parking enforcement zones. Closer to the city, enforcement will concentrate on the movement of traffic and towing vehicles, which are illegally parked. Clamping vans are to almost disappear from the inner city centre, where staff will patrol on foot. Also, another story. I'm interested in stuff around today. Laptops. Doctors are warning about a condition caused by resting electronic devices on bare skin is on the rise in children. So if your child, indeed yourself, if you're wearing a pair of shorts and you put the laptop down to watch something on your screen or whatever, EAI is a net-like rash that comes following long-term exposure to low-level heat. It's usually reversible, but in some cases, it can lead to persistent hyperpigmentation. There's a warning you didn't think you were going to get about your laptop on a Wednesday morning. Anyway, let's give you our contact details. Text and WhatsApp 087 900 4141. With thanks to Sean's Bar and Kitchen beside the Rockefeller Centre, where you'll always find great food, friendly faces and the best Irish welcome. Telephone lines open later. On the way, we check on Sport Champions League back last night. We talk soccer, racing, golf and Gaelic games. Comedy, John Bishop. The famous piece about the fridge is coming up at around about 7:25. We will have news headlines with Scott on the way at 7:30. Check on the papers. We'll have a look at showbiz stories. And we've got a great all-time classic later on as well this morning. Okay, so we have a lot to get through. Kettle is on. What do you want? What do you have? A cup of tea?

0: Walking on broken glass, not a good idea. Annie Lennox on Midwest Radio. You know when the glass breaks in your kitchen and you say, everybody step back. This is a Hoover job. This is a Hoover job. Or an upturned piece of Lego. Oh, nothing worse. Annie Lennox on your breakfast show from Midwest Radio. Just in on the WhatsApp. Good morning. Happy birthday to Ava Duffy. Ava's in Kilmavie, and that comes in from all the family. Morning to you, Ava, and a very happy birthday. Was Sam in Kilmavie recently? I think I saw photographs of Sam in Kilmavie. Anyway, good morning to you. And a very happy birthday. Have a good day today. Time check, 18 minutes after 7.
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0: Very briefly, some of these sporting headlines. The Gaelic Players Association says it will not accept an infinite delay to integration. Former President of Ireland, Mary McAleese, revealed yesterday that she has stepped up from the steering group planning the merger of the Gaelic Games Associations by next year. We'll get a word from Tom Parsons on the way a little bit later on this morning, the GPA GCEO on the way a little bit later on this morning in our main sport. LIV Golf has filed for bankruptcy protection in the US as it attempts to restructure. It follows Saudi Arabia's decision to end its multi-billion dollar funding for the breakaway league after this season. LIV says it expects a reorganized company to be majority owned by the players, with advanced discussions underway. Troy Parrott. It's been some couple of weeks for Troy Parrott, which is just brilliant. He scored the winner for Real Betis on his Champions League debut last night. The Republic of Ireland striker got the goal just shy of the hour mark for a 3-2 win away to Lille. Manchester City maintained their winning start to the season with a 2-0 victory at Porto. Erling Haaland got both goals in the second half. Aston Villa began their league phase return by getting past Club Bruges, or Club Brugge, 3-2 in Belgium. And Liverpool tonight, they host Atletico Madrid. Big game there. Arsenal are in Italy to face Napoli. And in racing, 7 races on the card on offer in Cork today. The first race goes to post at 4:10. We're told the going is good and good to yielding in places. Our main sport on the way, 7:45. And of course, we'll have local sport as part of Morning Rush on the way at 8:45 this morning.
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0: Oh, the classics. There's one for you from the Vinyl Vault. Del Shannon, of course, and that is called Runaway. Now, as requested, John Bishop, the story of the fridge, but starting with CDs.
1: I just got an iPod. It holds 24,000 songs. I've got 6 CDs. And you just buy stuff, don't you? Like we bought a new fridge. And we had a fridge. There was nothing wrong with the fridge that we had. It just wasn't massive. So my wife wanted a new fridge. She wanted a new silver fridge that's the size of a bungalow. So, and we got this fridge. And the best thing about this fridge, the big selling point about this fridge, is that you can get instant cold water direct from the fridge, which is, I've got to be honest, that hasn't half changed our lives. Because what we've decided to do is to put the fridge in the kitchen next to the sink. I'm probably saving myself a yard of walking every day. But what that meant is that we had the spare fridge. So I took the spare fridge to the dump. Now, as I say, going to the dump used to be great. You could go to the dump and get rid of stuff. Now you go to the dump, you've got to pass an exam. I turned up at the dump, there's a fella there with a yellow vest and a clipboard who's done an MVQ in clipboard management. I turn up at the dump, he said, "What have you got?" I said, "Rubbish." And he said, "Well, what's in the back?" I said, "The fridge." He said, "Oof, you can't bring that here." I said, "Why?" He said, "We've got an environmental policy now. You can't just bring a fridge here." I said, "Why not?" He said, "Well, fridges have got furons in. You can't just dump a fridge anymore." I said, "Well, what has to happen?" He said, "Well, you'll have to phone us up." I said, "Then what happens?" He said, "Then we come and get it." I said, "Who do I ring?" And he gave me a number. I'm sat in the van, I've got my phone out. I pressed the number. The phone in his hut rang. He went to the hut, he answered the phone. He said, "Hello?" I said, "I've got a fridge." He said, "Where are you?" I said, "I'm outside!"

0: feeling that song's going to be big at the Ploughing Championships. Derek Ryan, of course, Jack Yo, Plough on Paddy. Wednesday morning, 7:30 now in your breakfast show. Mostly dry today. A mix of cloud and some sunny spells. Just some light showers clearing this morning. Cloud increasing in the afternoon and evening with top temperatures of 14 to 16 degrees. Light to moderate southwesterly winds. Tonight it's going to be cloudy with outbreaks of rain. Temperatures overnight 11 to 14 degrees. Mostly moderate southerly winds, increasing moderate to fresh and stronger around the coast. For Thursday, mostly cloudy at first, outbreaks of rain, a clearance to brighter sunny spells and scattered showers will follow from the west. Temperatures of 15 to 17 degrees in a moderate to fresh southerly wind, which will become moderate west to southwest. More from Met.ie. That's the weather. Let's get the news headlines. We're joined from our news desk by Scott Stevens. Scott, good morning.
1: Good morning, David. Reports of suspicious drone activity off the East Coast are under investigation. A number of reported sightings were made of a suspicious large drone just days ahead of the visit of US President Donald Trump. Numerous reports of laser sightings were made later last night. Ryanair wants the boss of the UK air traffic control provider NATS to resign after a fault caused hundreds of flights to be cancelled. It says a fix is now in place, but that recovery is taking longer than hoped. Passengers in the UK are being warned of further disruption today. However, Dublin Airport says it expects flights to operate to schedule. Almost 8 in 10 food and agribusinesses are planning to grow over the next year, despite mounting cost pressures. An IFAC survey found 79% intend to expand, while 38% expect to take on more staff. However, 9 in 10 businesses have seen their costs rise, and overall optimism has dropped sharply over the past year. And coming up on this Wednesday's morning edition, opposition politicians issued joint statement following Irish Rail decision to cooperate in advancing a greenway between Killoony and Ballaghy. Roscommon TD says frontline National Ambulance Service staff have not received new pay deal despite agreement. Climate Change Advisory Council calls for more support for farmers as the climate change effects are felt. While in sport, the GAA responds following the resignation of former President Mary McAleese from the Integration Committee. All these stories and more are coming up from a quarter to nine.
0: Thank you, Scott. Scott Stevens at our news desk this morning. Our next news on the way at eight. Morning edition coming up at a quarter to nine. A couple of people to say hello to you this morning. Good morning. Say hello to Anne-Marie. A very happy birthday today. Morning to you, Anne-Marie. Don't work too hard is the message in school from Martin, Matty and Shane, and they're in Ballandine this morning. Tell you what, I've got a great new song from Abigail Osborne. Brand new artist, great song. And it's on the way after some inspiration.
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0: Catchy, isn't it? Abigail Osborne, the name of the artist, and that is brand new. It's called Take a Drink on Midwest Radio. Well, from drink to food, story this morning. And a couple of interesting stories about food. If you're a foodie, if you're having your breakfast and you love food, you love these stories. Almost two-thirds of people believe how a sandwich is cut affects how it tastes. One in three say triangle shapes taste the best. Well, just over half believe it's acceptable to use the heel of the loaf to make a sandwich. I think that's all right, isn't it? While 14% say it should never be used. The research by the Irish Bread Bakers Association found a crisp sandwich, nice, is considered Ireland's national sandwich. Cheese and onion, the flavour choice for 56% of people, compared to 11% who say they prefer salt and vinegar. I do like salt and vinegar. As I got older, I do like salt and vinegar. Oh, it was when I was going to secondary school, it was a ritual where we would get our sandwiches and peel them apart and put in some nice crisps. A snack, the S-N-A-X. They were always nice in the crisps sandwiches. Anyway, there you go. So how you cut your sandwich affects how it tastes, according to that report today. And from sandwiches to the Sunday roast, which is changing. A new survey shows Gen Z are spicing up the traditional meal with hot sauce, kimchi and avocado, replacing roast potatoes. You can never replace the roast potato. I'd have it for me breakfast. Gravy and Yorkshire puddings. Oh, lovely. A study of 2,000 people found those aged 18 to 29 are changing the roast dinner more than any other generation. The Lightspeed research found 2 in 5 Gen Z like to add ketchup. Not sure. Quarter use mayonnaise. And just under 1 in 4 go for hot spice on their roast. We need to have words. 1 in 7 dollop hot honey on their Sunday dinner, while the same amount do not use gravy. What's wrong with the youth? 14% have swapped roast potatoes for mash instead. Well, I have an idea for that. Go for both. Roast and a mash. You can't go wrong. Anyway, more stories to bring you later on. Let's have a look at these stories from the front pages of the papers today. A story we mentioned earlier about clamping in Dublin makes the Irish Times. Clamping vans to exit Dublin City after almost 30 years. They've also consultants move to public-only contracts hits hospital income. And Aer Lingus pilot reports sighting of large drone close to Dublin Bay. The Irish Examiner, Irish airports impacted by major UK flight disruption is one of their main stories. They also have Minister faces budget battle over carbon tax delay. And the Irish Independent, Gardaí focus on Limerick gang after burnt out car found in probe into hit and run death of Brian Lowe, 16 years of age. Cracks emerge in solicitors' opposition to reform of legal aid fees. Revealed Irish hospitals with the worst risk of overcrowding so far this year. And Irish farmers increasingly battling weather extremes as climate targets remain off track. Irish Independent has more.
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0: NVIDIA CEO Tom Parsons believes the disruption is down to a leadership gap.
1: Who has been championing this for the last number of years from the GA? Is it a turnover of leadership at a president level? Is it the director general? This doesn't come down to finances or pitches. This is totally behaviours, leadership, attitudes that has allowed it to get to this stage.
0: Some of the other headlines today in sports: LIV Golf have filed for bankruptcy protection in the US as it attempts to restructure. It follows Saudi Arabia's decision to end its multi-billion dollar funding for the breakaway league after this season. LIV says it expects a reorganized company to be a majority owned by the players, with advanced discussions underway. What a night it was for Troy Parrott last night. What a couple of weeks it's been. Troy Parrott scored the winner for Real Betis in his Champions League debut. The Republic of Ireland striker got the goal just shy of the hour mark for a 3-2 win away to Lille. Manchester City maintained their winning start to the season with a 2-0 victory at Porto. Erling Haaland got both the goals in the second half. Aston Villa began their league phase return by getting past Club Brugge 3-2 in Belgium. And Liverpool, they host Atletico Madrid tonight. Arsenal are in Italy to face Napoli. 7 races on offer in Cork today. The first race goes to post at 4:10. The going is good, and good to yielding in places. Mostly dry today. A mix of cloud and some sunny spells. A little bit too cool this morning. Just some light showers clearing later. A cloud increasing in the afternoon and evening. 14 to 16 degrees the temperatures today, with light to moderate southwesterly winds. More from Met.ie. We'll check on some of the events that happened on this day in years gone by after we get a broadband tech tip.
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0: September the 9th today. Let's have a look at some of the events that happened on this day in years gone by. 1845, it was the arrival of the potato blight in Ireland, reported for the first time in the Dublin Evening Post, 1845 on this day. 1908, Orville Wright made his first hour-long airplane flight, lasting 62 minutes and 15 seconds. That was in Virginia. 1945, it was the first bug in a computer program was discovered by a team of engineers, including Grace Hopper, in Cambridge, Massachusetts. Actually, when we talk about bugs these days, you talk about, you know, digital bugs. Well, back then it was actually a real-life moth. It was removed with tweezers from a relay and taped into the logbook. 1945 on this day. Actually, this morning, when I was in studio preparing for the show, I got my first visit of one of those big old spiders. Yes, September, October. The lads are out. And big as well. You spot them out of the corner of your eye. So I had took a while to get him into the old little jug and get him out of the studio this morning. 1950, it was the first use ever of the TV laughter track. You know the way, that's when they say something funny and all of a sudden, you know. And then they say something else funny and then something, you know, the other goes, come on. So the laughter track. It was first used by the Hank McEwen Show in the US on this day back in 1950. Elvis's first appearance on the Ed Sullivan Show took place on this day, 1956. Diana by Paul Anka went to number one on this day, 1957. And Apple Records released John Lennon's second solo studio album called Imagine in the US this day, 1971.
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0: Good morning, happy 11th birthday to Oisín Noonan Doherty. That comes in from all the family this morning. Oisín, have a great day today. And our breakfast club checking in on the WhatsApp as well this morning. Morning to you. All-time classic. If you've got a favourite, get online. Send us an email to studio@midwestradio.ie and we will venture into the vinyl vault just for you. This morning, Cliff Richard and We Don't Talk Anymore.

0: funny. It's hilarious. We don't talk anymore. We do send the odd WhatsApp and voice note, and maybe the odd DM on social media. But no, we don't talk anymore. Cliff Richard, all-time classic, with thanks to Donolis. 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
0: Showbiz today, Celebrity Traitors was named the best reality competition at the UK National Television Awards, with winner Alan Carr receiving a special recognition prize. The comedian was serenaded by his co-stars from the BBC show, including Paloma Faith and Charlotte Church. Best TV presenter went to David Attenborough, who turned 100 back in May. Clarkson's Farm was voted the best reality docu-series, and Jeremy Clarkson called winning a thrill.
3: The people who voted for us, obviously I think it's a great show, and that's down to these guys, but I also think they're kind of voting for farmers. I think that they're actually going, my God, it's a difficult job.
0: Another pair of guest hosts for the next series of Saturday Night Live UK have been announced. The comedian Jamie Demetriou will take on the reins on this next Saturday's second episode before handing over to the Chicken Shop Date star Amelia de Moldenberg the week after. The show returns to Sky, and now this Saturday, Jeff Goldblum is hosting the first one. Katie Price says her latest cosmetic surgery makes her look like a hamster. The TV personality has told her Instagram followers about going to Brussels to sort out a sizing issue with one of her implants. She also received facial filler, but the swelling has apparently distorted her face. Birthdays today. Adam Sandler, the director and TV and movie star, celebrates his 60th birthday today. He was Happy Gilmore, of course, and he was in loads of other movies. Luka Modric, the footballer who played for, he's Croatian footballer, played for Real Madrid and Tottenham and loads of others. 41 today. Michael Bubbles, Michael Bublé, 51 today. Mr. Bubbles. Michelle Williams, the actress, is 46 today. And the wonderful Hugh Grant. Is it raining? I hadn't noticed. 66 today. One of my favourite movies is Paddington 2. And I was watching it only last week. He was superb at it. Absolutely superb. And he wasn't bad as an Oompa Loompa as well in Wonka. Hugh Grant celebrates his 66th birthday today. Some of the famous people in the birthday club this morning. It's Midwest Radio. Good morning to you. Wednesday morning, the 9th day of September, and it's David Cawley with you, all with thanks to our friends at Brafey House Hotel. We're with you until 8:45. We've got the latest news headlines on the way next.
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15: It's 8 o'clock. Good morning. I'm Tara Duggan. There's fresh concern about Irish security after a drone sighting off the East Coast. The drone, described as being quite large, was reported to air traffic control in Dublin by an Aer Lingus pilot yesterday evening. It comes just days before the US president is due to arrive here and follows previous drone activity in Dublin Bay when the Ukrainian president visited last December. Security and defence analyst Declan Power says he's not surprised.
16: We're in the lead up to a visit by a US president. We're in the throes of the EU presidency. In fact, I think there was a ministerial meeting in Dublin Castle coming to a conclusion in or around that time. So if you wanted to pick a time for maximum impact with minimum input and risk, that's a good example of it.
15: Ryanair wants the boss of the UK air traffic control provider NATS to resign after a fault caused hundreds of flights to be cancelled. It says a fix is now in place for the technical issue, but the recovery is taking longer than hoped. Passengers in the UK are being warned of further disruption today. However, Dublin Airport says it expects flights to operate to schedule. The head of Wizz Air, Yvonne Moynihan, says it's not good enough.
17: This is the third summer where we have had mass disruption, so it should be a case of three strikes and you're out. Airlines are prepared and resilient, and so the same should be expected of NATS, particularly as they are critical national infrastructure.
15: The GAA is being urgently invited to appear before the Oireachtas Sports Committee. It's after former President Mary McAleese stepped down as chair of the Integration Committee after deadlines to merge the GAA, LGFA and Camogie Association were pushed out beyond next year. CEO of the Gaelic Players Association, Tom Parsons, says there are serious questions now to be answered by the association.
18: I don't know who has the authority to overwrite a motion. It's a very dangerous precedent to set that if we do talk about our democratic process and we pass motions, that in a whim these can be apparently pulled.
15: A split has emerged among defence solicitors, with some returning to the Criminal Legal Aid Panel. The Law Society remains in dispute with the Justice Minister over the introduction of a new flat fee payment in July, which prompted mass resignations from the panel. However, data obtained by the Irish Independent shows 179 legal aid certs were issued to 36 solicitors across 13 counties in the week after the district courts returned from their summer break. That indicates many have now returned to work. Meanwhile, the Law Society has asked the Justice Minister to now consider appointing an independent mediator to resolve the issues. The US military says it's destroyed five Iranian crude oil tankers after one of its warships was targeted by ballistic missiles. Central Command says its carrier wasn't hit during the attempts to strike it over the past 2 days. Meanwhile, Tehran says it's fired a number of missiles at US targets in Jordan in response. Farmers need much more support and far more information about the risks they're facing because of climate change. The Climate Change Advisory Council says land-specific information to help them prepare for increasingly extreme weather is needed. Emissions from agriculture are only half what the government committed to for last year. Council Chair Alex White says farmers need practical and financial support in order to adapt.
19: What can they get in terms of being able to better predict the effect of, say, drought or flooding? What kind of access to technologies would be suitable for them to understand the likely effect of these terrible events and drought? Because we've had both this year, we have too much water for part of the year and not enough for other parts of the year.
15: Finally, almost two-thirds of people believe how a sandwich is cut affects how it tastes. One in three say triangle shapes taste the best, while just over half believe it's acceptable to use the heel of a loaf in order to make a sandwich. The research by the Irish Bread Bakers Association found the crisp sambo is considered Ireland's national sandwich. That's your news update at 4 minutes past eight.
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21: Opposition politicians issue joint statement following Irish Rail's decision to cooperate in advancing a greenway between Killooney and Ballaghy. Roscommon TD says frontline National Ambulance Service staff have not received new pay deal despite agreement. Climate Change Advisory Council calls for more support for farmers as climate change effects are felt. While in sport, the GPA responds following the resignation of former President Mary McAleese from the Integration Committee. All these stories and more are coming up from 9:15.
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23: The weather forecast with Connolly's Audi, Ballina, Sligo and Galway, where ordering your 262 vehicle is easy at connollys.ie.
21: Mostly dry today with a mix of cloud and sunny spells. Just some light showers clearing in the morning. Cloud increasing in the afternoon and evening. Highest temperatures of 14 to 16 degrees with light to moderate southwest winds.
23: The weather forecast with Connolly's Volvo Cars Galway, where ordering your 262 vehicle is easy at connollys.ie.
21: And it's time now for this morning's death and funeral notices. The death has occurred of Sean Cavish, Rathúna, Ballycastle. Funeral Mass today at 12 noon in St. Bridget's Church, Ballycastle, followed by burial in Ballycastle Cemetery. Adrian Aid Connolly, Belmont, Milltown, County Galway and Tuam, County Galway. Funeral arriving at St. Joseph's Church, Milltown this morning for Funeral Mass at 12 noon, with burial afterwards in Kilgevran Cemetery. House private, please. John Griffin, Gorta Warla, Newport. Requiem Mass this morning at 11 o'clock in St. Brendan's Church, Kilmina, followed by burial in Minas Cemetery. House private, please. Karina Hurton, Ní Padberg. Carton North, Turin, Ballyhaunis and formerly of Neukirchen, Germany. Funeral arriving to St. Mary's Church, Turin, this morning for funeral mass at 11:30, with burial afterwards in Ahamore Cemetery. House strictly private, please. Bridie Keaveney, Ní Magá. Gortnala, Dunmore, County Galway and formerly of Clunagarve, Milltown. Funeral Mass this morning at 11 o'clock in Our Lady and St. Nicholas Church, Dunmore, with burial afterwards in the local cemetery. Sister Teresa John Lang, Religious Sister of Charity, Stanhope Street, Dublin and formerly of Ballyhaunis. Funeral Mass this morning at 11 o'clock in the Church of the Sacred Heart, Donnybrook, followed by burial in the Community Cemetery, Donnybrook. Mary Newell, Ní Riley, Clanvira, Avondale Court, Ballina. Funeral will arrive for Requiem Mass to St. Muirdach's Cathedral, Ballina, this morning at 11:30, followed by burial in League Cemetery. House private, please. Pat O'Mara, Shee Row, Westport, and formerly of Wood Green and Winchmore Hill, London. Funeral will arrive at St. Patrick's Church, Isle and Adie, this morning at 10:45 for Requiem Mass at 11:30, with burial afterwards in Isle and Adie Cemetery. House private, please. Margaret Madge, Deegan, Ní Mooney, Dean's Grange, County Dublin and Knaf, peacefully at home in her 90th year. Reposing at her home tomorrow from 2 o'clock until 8. Removal on Friday morning to St. Bridget's Church, Cabin Teely, for Requiem Mass at 10 o'clock, followed by burial in Dean's Grange Cemetery. Fergal Peter Hughes, Culmore, Kilkelly and formerly of Dungannon, County Tyrone and Leeds, UK, peacefully at Mayo University Hospital. Reposing at his residence tomorrow evening from 4 o'clock until 8. Funeral arriving to St. Celsus's Church, Kilkelly on Friday for Mass at 12 noon. Burial afterwards in Culmore Cemetery, Kilkelly. Mary Kilban, Ní Cattigan, Belfarsed, Acle Sound. Reposing in Sweeney's funeral home, Acle Sound, this evening from 5 o'clock with removal at 6:30 to the Church of St. Columba, Belfarsed. Requiem Mass tomorrow at 12:30 with the burial afterwards in Polranny Cemetery. House private, please. Leo Joseph Lonergan, 30 Balaclava Road, Fish Ponds, Bristol, UK and formerly of Rin Row, Castle Connor, County Sligo. Peacefully at Southmead Hospital, Bristol. Funeral Mass in St. Joseph's Church, Castle Connor on Saturday morning at 10 o'clock, followed by burial in Killanley Cemetery. Roderick Mannion, Manchester, unexpectedly. Remains will arrive to St. Mary's Church, Levenshulme, tomorrow morning for Mass at 10 o'clock, followed by committal at Mill Lane Cemetery, Cheadle. Aidan MacDonald, Summerhill, Foxford, peacefully at the Mayo Hospice. Reposing at Clark's Funeral Home, Foxford, this evening from 5 o'clock until 7. Removal from his residence tomorrow morning to arrive to St. Michael's Church, Foxford, for funeral mass at 12 noon, with the funeral proceeding to Craga Cemetery. House private, please. Ambrose O'Connell, Ballyglass, Kilchemaw, unexpectedly at his home. Reposing at his home tomorrow evening from 5 o'clock until 7. Removal from his home on Friday morning at 11:30 to the Church of the Holy Family, Kilchemaw, for funeral mass at 12 noon, followed by burial in Kilcanure Cemetery. Bill Herbert William Turner, Muilin, Curran, Acle, peacefully at Mayo University Hospital. Reposing at Castle Antilla, Curran, this evening from 5:30 with removal at 7 o'clock to the Queen of the Universe Church, Curran. Funeral service tomorrow morning at 11 o'clock with burial afterwards in Polranny Cemetery. And that concludes this morning's funeral notices. Midwest Radio extends sympathy to the family and friends of the deceased. May the souls of the departed rest in peace. All funeral arrangements are available to view on midwestradio.ie, where you can also leave a message of condolence.
0: 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And this is the sound of his minty bubbles. Conjuring melt in your mouth. Pure, bubbly joy. Melt into the moment with Aero's delicious peppermint bubbles. 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
28: Good morning, Mr. Coley.

Rein Me In. 19 minutes after 8 now. Good morning. How's it going? Wednesday morning across the region, the 9th day of September. Rise and shine. It's your breakfast show for Midwest. All the thanks to Brafey House Hotel. David Coley with you until 8:45 this morning. A bit cooler today. The butter was solid on the sideboard this morning. Bit cooler. It's always a sign of autumn. Actually, talking about autumn, interesting story today, where they say Ava and Fionn are the most popular baby names with links to autumn. Fia, Roisin, Oisin and Tig also appear on the list of autumn-inspired names. There you go. Autism Parenting Magazine analysed CSO's baby naming data for last year and selected the ones with connections to the autumn season. So, Ava and Fionn, Fia, Roisin, Oisin and Tig, all autumn-inspired names, according to that report. Anyway, happy autumn to you. It can be a beautiful time of the year. Wonderful colours, and you can get some nice weather as well. Looks okay today, actually. Nice and settled. A cool start. But a mix of clouds, some sunny spells, some light showers, and then cloud increasing later. 14 to 16 degrees, the temperatures expected across the region today. Some traffic and travel for you this morning. A listener says there's cows on the Corrick Castlebar Road at Corrick, the Corrick side, very dangerous, so please be careful if you're travelling there. That's the Corrick to Castlebar Road. There's cows on the Corrick side, very dangerous. Nice and easy if you're travelling there this morning. Thank you for that. Good morning. Can you wish everybody good luck taking part in the Run a Colour Mile for Cancer on Sunday, October 4th at Bleak Cross Country Course? The best of luck. Those sponsorship cards, by the way, they're available from Cars Daybreak on Lord Edward Street and also the Shoe Hospital on Bridge Street as well. Good luck to everybody involved in that. And good morning to Megan as well, who's up and about. And also, we had a text in earlier on to say, good morning. I'm taking my Auntie Eileen to Knock Airport to fly back to Luton today. Anyway, morning to all of you. Thank you for the suggestion as well. 087 900 4141 is our text and WhatsApp. That's with thanks to Megan's Bar and Kitchen, just off Fifth Avenue, serving delicious food and the best Irish hospitality 7 days a week. Telephone lines have opened, 0818 3055. We're on social media. We're also available on email, studio@midwestradio.ie. We're on your smart speaker. We're on the app as well. And, of course, you can get us lots and lots of ways these days. A couple of people had some remarks to make about that story earlier on about the Sunday roast, where the traditional Sunday roast is changing. Gen Z or Gen Z, they're changing it. They're changing it. And not for the better, I say. Apparently what they're doing is they're taking out some of the traditional stuff that you would find in a Sunday roast, and they're changing it for other stuff that you wouldn't traditionally find in there. For example, they're replacing things like they're putting hot honey on instead of gravy. And this one is causing a couple of our listeners are not happy with this. I suppose you can put whatever you want on your spuds. If you want to put hot honey, feel free. It wouldn't be my thing. Also, they're using ketchup. No. Mayonnaise. Now, come on. Come on. And 1 in 4 go for hot spice on the roast. We need to have words. 2,000 people apparently were surveyed for this, 18 to 29 years. Hot sauce, kimchi and avocado, replacing roast potatoes, gravy and Yorkshire pudding. I'll have a bit of avocado. I will have a bit of avocado. But a roast potato, gravy and Yorkshire pudding, and a bit of mash as well. That's all you need. Anyway, a couple of our listeners are not happy with that. The Sunday roast should be left alone. And that was the other story about food we had was about the sandwiches. Apparently, 2/3 of people believe that how you cut the sandwich affects how it tastes for people. Triangle shapes are best, apparently, according to people. And the Ireland's national sandwich is a crisp sandwich. Ah, the old crisp sandwich. Does anybody do banana sandwiches anymore? Is that gone? Did that go out? Did that go out with the wibbly wobbly wonder, the banana sandwich? Anyway, there you go. Salt and vinegar, 11% like salt and vinegar, 56% of people say, if you're having a sandwich, it has to be cheese and onion. What else have we got for you today? Oh, you know, the ploughing championships is just around the corner, so we're getting lots of ploughing stories at the moment. People will be offered the chance to vote for their favourite breed of cow in a high-stakes election at the National Ploughing Championship. The Electoral Commission will run a PR-STV ballot where 8 cattle breeds will compete to win the title. Its outreach team is urging people to make sure their voice is heard.
Very good. On the matter, the Commission staff will also be helping people check the register to ensure they're correctly listed and able to vote in series elections. There you go. The favourite breed of cow. It's going to happen at the National Ploughing. But you know, there's always something at the ploughing, wasn't there? Everybody's favourite prayer, wasn't that a couple of years ago? Anyway, it's always a big occasion, the National Ploughing Championships. Midwest Radio, Wednesday morning with a brand new song from Paul Heaton. We like this. Have a listen, see what you think. This is Midwest, Sport on the Way.

0: Sad Songs and Lawsuits. He always writes his very catchy songs. Paul Hayden, brand new music on your breakfast show for Midwest Radio. Right, the food debate has started. Ooh, banana, peanut butter and honey. Now that sounds like I tackled that. David, that's a good one. Banana, peanut butter and honey. You know what? I think that's okay. I think we'll go with that one. David, just look what I'm making for my breakfast. As you mentioned, banana sandwiches from a Tour McKady listener. Fabulous. So that is bananas on whole wheat bread, the original. That looks good, actually. That looks good. That looks good. Delicious and healthy. All sorts of good stuff. Banana sandwich still going in my house. It's the very best sandwich. Add a blob of salad cream, says Martina. Ooh, I'm not sure. I haven't had salad cream in many years. It's amazing. Had one yesterday. Might have another one today, says Martina. Love that. Banana, crunchy peanut butter sandwich, says John, who's in London. Thank you, John. Yeah, as somebody else said, what do you put? Honey with that as well. Fabulous. And the banana sandwich is still alive and well in our house, though it's usually a toasted banana peanut sandwich. It's so handy and quick in the morning. My brekkie most mornings with a nice hot cup of tea. Claire's in Castlebar. That sounds good. We're a very healthy bunch, aren't we? We're moving away from the sugary breakfast and going away for something healthy and something that'll last you. The porridge and the brown bread and the banana, all sorts of stuff. Anyway, thank you. You've made me hungry. I would now like some roast potatoes, gravy and a banana sandwich. Is that unusual? Thank you for all those messages. Rochford Motors Time Check. It's just approaching 8:30 now.
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0: Yeah, it's that time of the year, isn't it? Back to school and all of that. Yes, that is true. You have to check for the old lice at this time of the year. Good advice on our tip this morning. In sport, I see in golf, LIV Golf have filed for bankruptcy protection in the US as they attempt to restructure. It follows Saudi Arabia's decision to end its multi-billion dollar funding for the breakaway league after this season. LIV says it expects a reorganized company to be majority owned by players with advanced discussions underway. The Gaelic Players Association says it will not accept an indefinite delay to integration. Former President of Ireland Mary McAleese revealed yesterday that she had stepped down from the steering group planning the merger of the Gaelic Games Associations by next year. In soccer, what a couple of weeks it's been for Troy Parrott. He scored the winner for Real Betis on his Champions League debut last night. The Republic of Ireland striker got the goal just shy of the hour mark for a 3-2 win away to Lille. Manchester City maintained their winning start to the season with a 2-0 victory at Porto. Haaland got both the goals in the second half. Aston Villa began their league phase return by getting past Club Brugge 3-2 in Belgium. Tonight, Liverpool host Atletico Madrid. Arsenal are initially to face Napoli. 7 races on the card in Cork today. The first goes to post at 4:10. The going is good, and good to yielding in places. Here's a man who'd never shy away from a banana sandwich. It's Tommy Maron. Good morning.
5: Good. I liked banana sandwiches.
0: Yes, they still exist.
5: Bananas still exist and bread still exists, so yeah. I assume banana sandwiches still
0: exist. I thought
5: the
0: banana sandwiches were one of the things that people would have, you know, it would have gone out with other things from our youth. But no, loads of people saying the banana sandwich still exists. And a couple of people giving suggestions, Tommy, and I think these sound good.
5: Is sugar involved?
0: Well, honey.
5: Oh, honey.
0: So there's your bit of sweetness. But, well, I suppose banana's sweet enough.
5: Yeah.
0: Peanut butter, banana and honey. And then somebody, I got a photograph. Have a look there now. So there's a man having a healthy breakfast. The bananas and the brown bread.
5: Perfect.
0: Good, isn't it?
5: Perfect.
0: That would be a good start to the day.
5: Good start to the day.
0: A good banana sandwich.
5: Good for the gut.
0: What's happening today?
5: Lots happening today. 15% increase in public transportation fees from January. We'll talk about that. We'll also be telling you about the pressures on the domestic capacity, which is bringing out the need for cross-border healthcare initiatives. And this morning I'm going to be joined by Paul Byrne. He's Chief Operations Officer at Healthcare Abroad. For people on waiting lists who can't get their operations in the Republic, you can travel abroad. And every time we do something on this subject, it does educate people about maybe the fact that they aren't using this initiative to its capacity. Big day in Erris on Saturday, the opening of the Erris Men's Shed. Stephen Donoghue will update us on that. We'll be speaking to Barry Ward, TD, about the new spiking bill, and he's saying it cannot be left on the desk. What are they going to do about spiking in this country? As part of our Power, Our Future initiative, this morning we're going to be joined or talk about offshore wind energy. And ahead of the Westport Festival of Chamber Music, Chris O'Malley tells us what's in store. The festival gets underway tomorrow. 2 minutes past nine, courtesy of Westport Estate. Our comment lines are open on 087 900 4141 or 0818 3055. Join us at 3 minutes past nine.
0: Very special, that festival in Westport, the Chamber Festival. It's always really, really special. People look forward to it. It's all about nostalgia today, Tommy, because we're talking about banana sandwiches. But what they're saying today is some of the things that make us nostalgic for the 2000s. We don't, you think of the 2000s, that's 26 years ago. that millennium bug and all that.
5: I remember as well. We all remember, I think, where we were on, you know, at midnight.
0: Yeah.
5: In
0: Do you
5: 2000?
0: Remember there was the fuss because everybody was saying, well, who's going to work on that night?
5: Yes.
0: And the millennium bug, are all the planes going to stop flying and the banks are all going to go back to zero? And
5: 26 years ago.
0: Yeah, they spent all that money. Well, anyway, apparently taking photos on a digital camera and picking a ringtone for your mobile phone have been named the top nostalgic moments from the 2000s. Listening to music on an MP3 player. Burning CDs for friends and family. See, for me, it was tapes. So I'm back.
5: Cassettes.
0: Yeah, I'm going back before that.
5: Even you don't remember the 8-tracks, do you?
0: They're like a cart. Yeah. They look like a cart.
5: Yeah.
0: I do remember the
5: were
0: early
5: in cars.
0: Cars. Yeah. Music. Choosing what music to take you with you on a journey, complete the top five. What we used to do was I'd borrow my Auntie Mary's tape recorder.
5: Yes. Okay?
0: So we'd be on the way to Dublin. Now, you remember Dublin, there was no dual carriageways. You had to go through Leixlip and you had to go through Kinnegad and you had to go through all those various towns. And we would have recorded about five songs, maybe four, off Larry Gogan's top 30.
5: Illegal.
0: Yeah. And Larry would be talking at the beginning of them.
5: Yeah.
0: And we would play them over and over until the batteries ran out.
5: I
0: little
5: know.
0: Tape recorder.
5: Yep. Brilliant
0: my poor,
5: stuff.
0: My poor parents sitting in the front of the car.
5: Recording all those songs from the radio.
0: Yeah. A survey of 2,000 adults by Samsung found almost half feel nostalgic about the technology and gadgets from the start of the millennium, using desktop messenger apps to chat to friends after school, playing games on your mobile, and making playlists for someone else, also featured in the top 10. I think making playlists is still the thing. You can do it digitally through Spotify these days.
5: If you want.
0: Yeah, it can be very... Or just listen to the radio.
5: Exactly.
0: We'll give you the perfect playlist. Have a good day today.
5: I will, David. Thank
0: Tommy
5: you.
0: Tommy Nair, 2 minutes past nine. Comment lines open right now. And of course, you can email studio@midwestradio.ie. That's studio@midwestradio.ie. And don't forget Radio Bingo, 9 o'clock. It's our snowball day today. First play of our Radio Bingo snowball numbers, 9 o'clock. Good morning to Nancy, who's up and about this morning. Morning to you, Nancy. Have a lovely day. Checking in with us for this Wednesday. We love our little roll call every morning. We like to love to hear from our regulars. And we love to hear from people we've never heard from before. And even the ones to give out, we love them as well. Gosh, we love you all. Sure, we're a lovely bunch of people.

0: fire for you.
1: Yeah, and a nice morning, a nice September morning across the west and northwest. The sun will never settle. That is Kingfisher, of course. Did you get a chance to see the crescent moon in the sky earlier on? It was absolutely stunning. Anyway, weather-wise, mostly dry today. A mix of cloud and sunny spells. Some light showers clearing this morning. Cloud increasing later this afternoon. 16 degrees, the top temperatures today. Tonight, cloudy, outbreaks of rain. Tomorrow, mostly cloudy at first. A clearance to brighter sunny spells. And temperatures tomorrow, 15 to 17 degrees Celsius. Sinead, just before we go, just want to remind you briefly about the Mary Mitchell Ní Chéile Memorial Walk at Lough Talt this coming Saturday. It all gets underway from 11 a.m. Registration from 10 a.m. It starts at Lough Talt Church. What a beautiful place to go walking. 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Okay, so that's this Saturday. It starts at 11. Registration from 10 at Lough Talt Church. That's the Mary Mitchell Ní Chéile Memorial Walk at beautiful Lough Talt in County Sligo this coming Saturday, and we wish all the gang the very best of luck. On the way, Morning Edition with the latest in local stories. Tommy's live just after our radio bingo at 9:03 this morning. Mid-morning show with Paul and Jerry comes your way from 11 until 1 later on today. Porrick's opening the Late Late Lunchbox from 1:30. I was listening yesterday. He says he's become a big, big fan, a big, huge fan of The Traitors and The Live Drive, with Brendan taking you home from 4 until 5:30. That's how your Wednesday shapes up. Have a good day. Thanks for your company. I'll talk to you tomorrow from David Cawley.

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17: Opposition politicians issued joint statement following Irish Rail decision to cooperate in advance.

0: The agreed period of implementation passing. Paramedics and other staff members began industrial action in May of this year, and a pay deal was agreed in July, reflecting what the protesters said was their additional work and responsibilities added to in the past 15 to 20 years. Now, Sinn Féin TD for Roscommon Galway, Claire Curran, who stood on picket lines in Loch Linn and Roscommon Town, says the workers are still waiting for the deal's implementation. Well, Deputy Curran joins me on the line now. Good morning, Deputy. Has a specific time frame, or was a specific time frame, agreed at the time of those pay deal negotiations?
1: Thank you, Scott. Yes, so about 12 weeks was given in July when the pay deal was agreed via the unions by the frontline professionals in the National Ambulance Service, primarily our paramedics. Those 12 weeks are now up. The paramedics haven't received the pay increase that was agreed, nor have they received the backdated pay that was part of that agreement. They have no date as to when they are going to receive their increased pay. And they're essentially just left hanging in terms of a pay agreement that is actually already agreed, and yet they're still waiting almost 2 months on from when it was agreed back in July.
0: To your understanding, why hasn't it been implemented so far?
1: Well, look, that's the question I've asked the Minister for Health. I've called on her and I've asked her, I contacted her yesterday, that they would move on this immediately. It is not right or fair to leave our paramedics and those on the front line of the National Ambulance Service without this pay increase. We have to remember this is a pay increase on the back of 15 to 20 years of additional roles and responsibilities being given to these frontline staff with no additional pay at all. And it's also on the back of an independent report that the HSE ignored, which said clearly pay needed to be increased for these emergency service workers to reflect those increased roles and responsibilities throughout a 15 or 20 year period. So in my view, they've already waited long enough to begin with, and now they're still waiting. And again, what makes this really unusual is the fact that this is agreed in terms of the pay increase and agreed in terms of that backdated pay. So the fact it's agreed raises more questions in terms of why are these emergency workers still waiting? And this is at a time where we're about 1,000 paramedics short across the state. We have serious challenges in terms of recruitment and retention. And anyone looking in at the way they're being treated, it wouldn't exactly entice you into the role.
0: Okay, Sinn Féin TD for Roscommon Galway, Claire Curran, thank you very much for joining us this morning. Farmers could be given land-specific information to help them prepare for increasingly extreme weather. The Climate Change Advisory Council wants a new climate risk toolkit developed within the next 12 months. It comes as agricultural emissions are just 4.7% below 2018 levels, less than half the government's 10% reduction commitment for 2025. Just 2,527 hectares of new forest were also planted last year against an annual target of 8,000. Council Chair Alex White says farmers need practical and financial support to adapt. Two opposition politicians have issued a joint statement following the decision by Irish Rail yesterday to cooperate with the construction of a greenway from Killooney to Ballahi, Charlestown. Sligo County Council is seeking to develop the 35-kilometre trail on a section of the Western Rail Corridor, an Irish Rail-owned route that closed to passengers in 1963. Sinn Féin TD for Sligo Leitrim, Martin Kenny, and Sligo-based Labour Party Senator Nessa Cosgrove have said that government TDs are actively campaigning against the Northwest. Yesterday's decision by Irish Rail was welcomed by the Sligo Greenway Cooperative, who have been lobbying for the development. However, others have said that it would be a block to the reopening of the section of the Western Rail Corridor that runs from Killooney to Claremorris via Charlestown and on to Galway through Toome. Campaign group West on Track said that the decision beggars belief, while the Western Inter-County Railway Committee, representing eight local authorities, labelled it an appalling mistake. mistake. Meanwhile, Deputy Kenny said that the development must not become a block to the development of the rail corridor along the Western Seaboard, and urged government representatives to commit to developing rail infrastructure. In the same joint statement, Senator Cosgrove questioned why between 1 and 1.6 million euro has already been spent on the development

0: development of the Greenway, which is likely to be ripped up when the railway is restored. She said the obvious question which occurs to me is, if Sligo County Council are to develop the 35-kilometre stretch between Killoonie and Ballaghy, what are Mayo County Council going to do with the other 39.5 kilometres? Businesses across the island are largely holding their ground despite rising costs and mounting pressure on profit margins. A new All-Ireland Business Monitor shows most SMEs remain stable or profitable even as energy costs continue to bite. Intertrade Ireland's Anne-Marie Murphy says almost half of firms now identify energy as their biggest business challenge.
1: Energy costs have been really volatile because of external conditions for a while now, and those are very much outside businesses' control. What we're seeing is different responses from different SMEs. Over a third are absorbing the cost of energy, 29% of them are passing it on to customers, and 18% of them are looking at exploring options like energy efficiency. So really varied.
0: Almost 8 in 10 food and agribusinesses are planning to grow over the next year despite mounting cost pressures. An IFAC survey found 79% intend to expand, while 38% expect to take on more staff. However, 9 in 10 businesses have seen their costs rise and overall optimism has dropped sharply over the past year. IFAC's David Layden says businesses need to have a clear understanding of where they're making their margins.
2: Pressure is very broad. People, energy, compliance, transport, logistics. So there's an awful lot of pressure coming onto companies from across their value chain. They have to be careful about making sure that there is margin in the growth that they're looking for. So it's great to see that that confidence is still there, but managing the margin when costs are increasing is critical.
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4: with Connolly's Volkswagen Ballina, Sligo and Letterkenny, where ordering your 262 vehicle is easy at connollys.ie.
0: Mostly dry today with a mix of cloud and sunny spells. Just some light showers clearing in the morning. Cloud increasing in the afternoon and evening. Highest temperatures today of 14 to 16 degrees with light to moderate southwest winds. Taking a look at the weather for tonight, it'll be cloudy with outbreaks of rain. Lowest temperatures of 11 to 14 degrees with mostly moderate southerly winds increasing moderate to fresh, stronger around coasts. Lastly, looking at the weather for tomorrow, Thursday will be mostly cloudy at first outbreaks of rain. A clearance to brighter sunny spells and scattered showers will follow from the west. Highest temperatures of 15 to 17 degrees in a moderate to fresh southerly wind becoming moderate west to southwest.
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4: with Connolly's SEAT Sligo, where ordering your 262 vehicle is easy at connollys.ie.
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0: Now we're going to start off with Gaelic Games, and the Gaelic Players Association says it will consult with its members to determine their next steps in progressing the integration of Gaelic Games associations. Steering Group Chair Mary McAleese has stepped down after the GAA told the body it couldn't commit to the timeline delivering the merger by next April. GPA CEO and former Mayo footballer Tom Parsons has dismissed the notion of the delay being due to financial concerns.
7: That's smoke and mirrors to say that this is a cost issue. Equity does come into it. Of course equity comes into it. But it comes into it on performance tiers, not on gender tiers. So, you know, like if that comes out in the woodwork as a reason why, or, you know, fingers are pointed to the GPA and the intercounty game, like that's all, you know, BS, to be honest.
0: And sticking with Gaelic Games now, and the draws have been made for the Mayo Championship in the Connacht Gold Senior Club Championship quarterfinals. They're going to take place on the Saturday and Sunday, the 19th and 20th of September. It's Aughamore versus Castlebar. Garrymore go up against Cross Malina. Braefy take on Westport, and it's Claremorris versus Belmullet. While over in the relegation semi-finals, which are on the 18th and 19th, Mayo Gaels face Ball, while Charlestown go up against Balla. Moving on to the Egan Jewellers Intermediate Club Championship, the quarterfinals finals there also taking place on the 19th and 20th. Ardnery go up against Ballinroe, Ballyhaunas take on Davitts, Kiltane go up against Eilinady, and it's Moy Davitts versus Park Keelogues Crimlin. And looking at the relegation semi-finals there, which are both taking place on Sunday the 20th of September, the Neil take on Lewisburg and Kilcommon go up against Kilchamaw. Moving on to soccer now, and three fixtures in the Premier Division of the SSE or Tristy League Premier Division have been moved next month due to the FAI Cup semi-finals. The meeting of Dundalk and Bohemians at Oriel Park has been brought forward to Friday, October 2nd. Galway's trip to face Waterford at the RSC will now be played on Monday, October the 19th, and Derry City's clash with St Pat's at the Brandywell will also take place on the 19th. And lastly, looking at some Mayo Football League news, there are fixtures tomorrow night in the top half of the Elfrid Sports Super League. Castlebar Celtic take on Ballyhane, and there are two fixtures from 6 o'clock. The McDonald Construction League 2 Glenhester Oversby go up against Charlestown Athletic, while over in the under 18 Premier Division, it's Ballina Town versus Westport United.
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0: And that's your latest news, weather and sport update on Midwest Radio. Tommy Maron is up next, but for myself and everyone else here in the newsroom, have a good morning.
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22: 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All the 2s, 22. On its own, number 9. All the 4s, 44. All the 5s, 55. 6 and 9, 69. 7 and 6, 76. And on its own, number 5. If you fill any line across, call 09496 30169 to claim your prize between 4 and 8 o'clock this evening. Tuesday's daily prize was shared by Emma Brennan from Kilshamaw. Emma purchased a book from Eurospar in Swinford. And Sheila Canning from Ballycroy. Sheila purchased a book from Doherty's in Mulranny. They get €150 each. 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
1: Wednesday morning, it's the 9th day of September. Hello there and a very good morning to you.

0: Hello again, and you're very welcome to today's programme. Hope you're in good form on this Wednesday morning. It's a little bit drier than we've become accustomed to over the last few days, although I see there's fairly heavy rain approaching the west later on tonight, and a fairly breezy day expected tomorrow. So make the most of the calmness of this Wednesday. Do stay with us. We're Beosa Studio until 11 o'clock. And you know the drill at this stage. You can get in touch with us by text or WhatsApp 087 900 4141. That's courtesy of our great friends at Connolly's Pub and Restaurant, Times Square, New York, where an Irish welcome always awaits. Our email address is studio@midwestradio.ie. And Sarah and Petrina taking your calls right now on 0818 3055. So no excuses. Get in touch. Let us know what is on your mind today. I have to say the front page story of the Irish Times doesn't surprise me, but it might surprise some. It's a report by Niamh Chowey, the education correspondent in the Irish Times. And the headline is Irish Teens Getting Weaker at Maths and Reading. And the story is in relation to new research, which was conducted by the Organisation of Economic Cooperation and Development. And it shows that teenagers in this country are getting significantly lower scores in reading and maths than they did 10 years ago. And this trend of decline, particularly in reading, is seen across more than 90 countries. Researchers have described the findings as sobering. And students, they say, are less able to read carefully and with sustained attention than ever before. The report also notes the impacts of increased digitalization and longer screen time on participants as being probably one of the reasons why youngsters are less able to read efficiently or do mathematics the way we used to do back in the day. It's a really significant study. 750,000 15-year-olds were surveyed over 91 countries. And in Ireland, 172 schools representing 6,000 students were actually surveyed between March and April of last year. And this decline in reading and math scores was recorded globally. So it's not just an Irish problem, but the OECD said it was particularly concerning that the sharpest decline was recorded in reading. And it based its concerns on an assertion that reading skills underpin learning across the curriculum and are essential for finding, evaluating, interpreting, and reflecting on information in an increasingly digital world. And they go on to say that in reading, increased digitalization, longer screen time, and falling rates of reading for enjoyment have coincided with weaker literacy outcomes. And despite all of this, students in Ireland still did score higher than the OECD average in mathematics, reading and science. We were placed 7th across the OECD countries on reading skills and 14th for maths and sciences. But it is concerning, and as the OECD said, sobering to realise that our youngsters are not reading for pleasure as much as they used to, and are less inclined to be proactive when it comes to mathematics. And I'll just throw the door open to our listeners, or maybe some retired teachers, or maybe maths or English teachers who don't have a first class this morning, to get in touch with us to see if they can identify with the findings of this piece of research. But it is concerning, to say the very, very least. Another issue of concern, and I know it's a big concern amongst parents in particular, is the number of vape shops that we have in this country. And yesterday at the Fianna Fáil Think-In, Taoiseach Micheál Martin said that the number of vape shops allowed on any one street should be restricted in an effort to curb what he calls the proliferation of businesses in towns and cities. Now, he didn't reject the idea outright of banning vape shops, which he said should be dealt with as in as strong a manner as possible. He was, as I say, speaking yesterday at the parliamentary party Think-In. And he said that even the impact that the number of shops can have on a town from an architectural perspective alone should prompt action. He said this was done before in relation to other types of shops in the past. It can be challenging, but it needs to be looked at. He also said there has been a number of steps steps taken by government to tackle vaping, including a ban on disposables. And he said personally, he would like to go further, and there will be further discussions, he says, at government level. He said he viewed vapes as the revenge of big tobacco. He also said it has all the same hallmarks of tobacco. Go after the young, get the youngsters addicted. And he said that there were public health concerns around the spread of vapes, describing them as nearly worse than cigarettes. He says, in many instances, we don't know what's in them. They're damaging our lungs, and these are serious issues for society. So, should we introduce an outright ban on vape shops? What's your view? I know a lot of people feel very strongly about the numbers of vape shops that are mushrooming up across the entire country. Here in the West, you can go to any town now, and there's probably two or three vape shops. Now, personally, I have to say, on the front, they look attractive, and that's part of their marketing strategy to get the youngsters into the shops. But we really have to have a serious look at what the health implications are longer term in relation to vapes. One other issue I want to deal with, I got an email on a Monday morning from a listener who says, Tommy, I had an appointment in Toom Primary Care Centre on Sunday morning last at 10:30. I was quite ill and needed to be seen urgently. When I got there, the centre was busy. There was a young mother and her family, and also an elderly lady who was non-verbal in a wheelchair with her carer. When we got there at approximately 10:30 on Sunday morning, we were informed after a wait that there was no doctor available in the centre at that time. Many people kept coming throughout the day, completely oblivious to the fact that there was no doctor in the building. There was a porter in the building who was working extremely hard for all of us, trying to keep us informed on the situation. He was on to head office multiple times, with them saying a doctor would be there as soon as possible. Within the next few minutes, I got a phone call from a doctor in Knock Primary Care Centre, who asked if I could make it over there for an appointment. When I said I couldn't, the doctor then offered an over-the-phone consultation. I refused, as I needed to be seen in person. The young mother and her children, who had also been waiting for hours at this point, took the appointment in Knock and left. As it got closer to noon, the porter was back on to head office again. They informed us that a doctor would be there by 1 o'clock. 1 o'clock came and went, and still no sight of a doctor. It wasn't until well after two that a doctor arrived in the building. I was seen at 20 minutes to three, despite my 10:30 appointment on Sunday morning. Needless to say, I was extremely upset about this. When you're sick, you need to be seen promptly and sent home to recover, not sitting in a waiting room for hours worrying if you will be seen at all. It was horrible, particularly to see a wheelchair-bound lady waiting for ages to see a doctor, and to see a young mother with multiple kids in tow having to make changes to suit the primary care centre's lack of staff. I would like you to investigate this and see what the situation was. That's from a listener who had an appointment at 10:30 in the Toom Primary Care Centre on Sunday morning and didn't get seen until 20 minutes to three. Well, we contacted the HSE and they responded to our complaint yesterday evening. The statement reads as follows. On Sunday last, September 6th, there was a rostering issue at West Dock in Toom, which led to long wait times developing for some patients. Relief GP cover was immediately put in place, and in order to reduce waiting times, patients whose addresses were close to Knock were offered an appointment there as an alternative when they contacted the call centre. The HSE acknowledges that delays are very difficult for service users, and they apologise for the inconvenience and distress that these delays caused. So that's the statement from the HSE. So it was a rostering issue that caused those delays last Sunday morning at the West Dock Centre in Toom Primary Care Centre. So that's the story there. Now, September is always a month where we kind of reset our batteries and we decide there are things we need to do, whether it's to do with our physical activity or mental health or whatever it might be. And Irish Life GAA Healthy Clubs has just launched its Healthy Habits campaign. And this builds on the success of the Irish Life GAA Healthy Clubs Steps Challenge. Irish Life GAA Healthy Clubs has just launched Healthy Habits. It's a new 4-week well-being programme. It's designed to help people make small, sustainable changes to support their health and their well-being. And the programme focuses on three key issues, which is healthy eating, mental fitness and physical activity. Three important initiatives. And the initiative is based on insights which have been identified through Irish Life's research programmes. And Healthy Habits has been created by their well-being specialists to help bridge that gap by providing practical guidance, expert advice and simple actions that can realistically fit into your very busy daily schedule. So the programme kicks off on Monday next, the 14th of September, and it runs until the 10th of October. So it's a 4-week programme. And to find out more, all you got to do is log on to irishlife.ie/healthy habits. That's irishlife.ie/healthy habits. And if you participate and register, on completion of the programme, you'll be entered into a draw for a €100 prize for yourself and €1,000 for your local GAA club. So there are incentives to get involved in this, not just your physical and mental health and eating better, but also a few quid for yourself and a grand for your local GAA club. So check it out, irishlife.ie, Healthy Habits, and register. It starts next Monday. Keith Martin is librarian at Westport Library. He's always doing interesting things, and he just wanted me to mention that tomorrow week, the 17th of September, he's hosting a free financial advice workshop. And Kel Gallivan is a financial expert. He'll be there as part of Mayo Library's Skills for Life initiative. So the workshop is called Stay Safe Online with Your Money, and it's full of tips for spotting scams and helping with financial advice. So if you want more information, just contact Westport Library and Keith Martin, the librarian at Mayo County Council, and his crew there will give you all the details. Can I go to Galway just for a second to Connolly's Auto? Audi, in Galway. Good morning to all our crew at Connolly's, great supporters of Midwest. Connolly's Audi. And Connolly's, of course, are based in Sligo, and they're in Ballina, and they're in Galway. And I was asked, it was actually Rory that got in touch with me. Good morning, Rory. And he says, Tommy, any chance of a little shout out for all the mechanics working in Connolly's Audi in Galway this morning? There's Rory, Ryan, Johnny, Peter, Joe, Keith and Damo. And apparently they listen to Midwest every morning in the workshop. So lads, busy as usual with the old cars and the good new cars of Audi. Good morning to you all and have a nice day. Right, that's that done and dusted. Let's go, first of all, I want to go, if I can, for a second to the traffic and travel update, just to update you on what's happening across the region on our roads, then we'll go straight to the phones.
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0: Newport to Mulroney, usual delays there this morning, but of course the big traffic news in Mayo at the moment is those temporary road closure that's in place on the N58 at Ballyvarry at its junction with the N5 onto Ballylahan, and at close there to Strade due to bridge replacement work. So diversions are still in place there, so be careful and be aware of those diversions. Also at Brafey in Castlebar, ongoing roadworks there, but all the other routes into Mayo are moving well this morning. No delays reported in Roscommon Town this morning, or indeed Castlereagh, although outside Castlereagh, French Park side, there are some roadworks, but all other areas, Boyle, doing fine this morning as well. Sligo traffic steady but moving in all directions this morning. No delays reported in South Sligo or indeed in West Sligo either. So there you are, that's a quick look. Galway traffic, yeah, the usual delays there, particularly Headford Road inbound. City Centre moving relatively well with no major delays this morning. Tuam and Dunmore are moving well. That's your traffic and travel update. As always, our thanks to Bus Éireann. Stay safe on those roads, lads.
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0: Hello to a gentleman in Newport, celebrating a 90th birthday today. He's a wonderful dad and a wonderful puppy. And his name is Sean O'Hare from Fahibeg in Newport. Good morning, Sean. And a happy birthday, a milestone birthday today, 90 years young. Congratulations, Sean. and health and happiness for the year ahead from Sinead, Ger, Ava and Shawnee and Caitlin. They're all on there wishing you well, Sean. And I imagine there'll be a few celebrations for you and your crew, Sean O'Hare there in Fahibeg in Newport. 90 today. And Tommy, just want to say thank you to Father Richard for a beautiful Thanksgiving prayers at the Basilica in Knock yesterday evening. And thanks to all the Mayo footballers and management who came. Yeah, there was a special occasion, wasn't it, in the Basilica yesterday. The Mayo panel were there for prayer, Thanksgiving prayers, and by all accounts, a beautiful ceremony. And Father Richard, as usual, came up trumps and did a fabulous job. Right, next on the programme, I want to talk about, and this has kind of gone a little bit under the radar. Last week, it was announced by the National Transport Authority that adult fares for public transport are going to increase by an average of 15% from January of next year. And this will affect Dublin Bus, Bus Éireann, Irish Rail, the Lewis Go Ahead Ireland, TFI Local Link Services, the whole lot. But the crew at National Transport Authority are saying that many child fares, particularly in regional cities and towns, will be reduced. So what do you think of this 15% increase in public transport charges? Former councillor Christy Hyland is in Westport. Good morning, Christy.
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0: Thanks for joining us. You're not at all pleased by this.
3: No, Tommy, and I've met quite a number of people who have expressed concern, and the concern is, are we going down the old road again, Tommy, where years ago, every now and again, public transport, the fares are increased. A number of years ago, Tommy, they were reduced by 20%, and that brought people using the trains, five trains a day in and out of Westport, right up all the way to Dublin. And those trains, Tommy, are busy. They are busy. There was a time years ago that you did not have to book your seat. Now you must book it because they're so busy. I remember the time, and so do a lot of people, when the trains are half empty, Tommy. This is sending out a very wrong message, Tommy. At a time when the cost of living, Tommy, is getting more and more expensive, this is going to drive up inflation. And the knock-on effect with that, it'll drive up interest rates. So the trains are busy, Tommy. People working. You can get on your train now, Tommy. And the moment you sit on your seat, you can open your laptop and start your day's work. Students are using the trains in large numbers. People going for medical appointments, Tommy, in large numbers. And some of those people might have to go 3 to 4 times a month to Dublin for a medical appointment. They reduced them by 20%. And now they're reversing this. My God, Tommy, this might not give you confidence in the government.
0: Now, from a National Transport Authority perspective, they're actually making a few very interesting points, Christy, and I'll put them to you. They're saying that fare revenue currently covers approximately 38% of the operating costs, which is the lowest or at the lower end of the European average. And were it not for the fact that the state covers the other 60-odd percent, then they'd have to increase fares a lot more. They also say that the increase, combined with Exchequer funding, will help support significant transport projects and expand services.
3: Yes, Tommy, I take your point about the 38%. And the state always subsidised public transport and subsidised TFI Transport for Ireland, and also always subsidised Irish Rail. And I say is, keep subsidising it, increase it. Get us off the roads, Tommy. Get us into the trains. We are using trains now in big numbers. But what are we going to see now? 15% now, then 2 years' time, 5% and another. Like the old days, Tommy. And people remember it. As I said, I'm repeating myself, nobody in the trains. Do we realise, Tommy, that this year alone, up to the end of August 2026, we've 126 people have lost their lives, unfortunately, on the roads in Ireland. So where's the policy? Increase, if they have to increase the subsidy, by all means do it. Look at the misery and the cost of a person, families losing loved ones on the roads. We need to be getting people off the roads, Tommy. We need to be encouraging people to use public transport, and it's a safer way to travel. So this is not going to do that. It's back to the old days again. Tommy, I remember, and I must compliment back in the day, Westport Urban District Council, there was a threat, I'm going back quite a while, to close the rail line from Athlone down to Westport. And only for the Westport members of the UDC, and I remember one member in particular, he threatened to lie on the rail line. That was reversed. They went and met the minister. And look at the rail services today. The trains are very busy, as I've said. People are using trains. What about the students, Tommy? Students use the trains in the cities, getting to their accommodation. Accommodation, Tommy, we could talk for a long time about the price of accommodation and students. If we're not careful, Tommy, we will go back to the old days where only the wealthy people could send their children to third level. This is going to be another price increase for the students and people getting on trains, going to their daily work, Tommy.
0: Okay.
3: Where's the Oireachtas members, Tommy, on this one?
0: Yeah, as I say, it's kind of gone under the radar, this announcement by the Transport Authority. But, you know, I guess we can shout from the highest mountain, Christy. It's done and dusted. The die is cast. So we'll just have to wait and see what the consequences are.
3: The Oireachtas members can put pressure on the minister, Tommy. We live in a democracy and the minister can go to Irish Rail. To quote you there, Tommy, before I came on the programme, you said, stay safe on our roads.
0: Okay.
3: That's what you said, Tommy.
0: Yeah.
3: So there's a huge concern about all the road fatalities, Tommy. Get us into the trains. I would be reducing it, Tommy.
0: Not increasing it.
3: Okay. Look what happened a number of years ago, Tommy, when they reduced it by 20%. You know?
0: People started to use them, yeah. Okay.
3: Yes.
0: All right.
3: Down the old road, Tommy, now, the 70s and 80s, they keep increasing the rail prices. And yes, and the next thing, Tommy, back to the old days, you'll be looking at empty carriages.
0: All right.
3: Tommy, it's not the way to go forward.
0: Christy, thanks very much for joining us.
3: Thank you, Tommy.
0: Have a good day. Christy Hyland in Westport, do you agree or disagree with Christy? Do we have to increase the fares in order to invest in infrastructure? Or is this a case, as Christy says, where you're going to have increases where people aren't going to be able to afford it anymore, and as a result, we'll have empty carriages? I see one suggestion from Liam. Liam, I don't know if this is going to go down very well. He suggests that anybody with a free travel pass should have to pay just a small subscription each time they use public transport freely, because they have the free pass. And he's saying even something as little as €2 for every person with a free travel pass would inject an awful lot of money into our infrastructure and therefore avoid the increases to the general public. So you've got a free pass, free travel pass. Would you be inclined to agree with Liam that maybe €2 every time you use a train or a bus with a free travel pass wouldn't be a big ask, or would it? Let us have your views on that. 26 minutes past nine.
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0: Now, just before the break, Judith was in touch with me. And Judith is actually from the UK. And she's putting a call out. She was in, where was it? Knock Cemetery on Thursday of last week, which would have been the 3rd of September. Last Thursday morning, Knock Cemetery, at around 10 o'clock in the morning, she was there. And she met a couple in their 70s or 80s. And she got chatting to the couple. And she found out that the gentleman was working in Middlesbrough back in the 1970s as a gas engineer. And it transpired that he actually was working with Judith's dad, whose name was Ronnie Whittaker, and also Judith's uncle, Michael Coleman. And Judith says, I was so taken aback at meeting this gentleman randomly that he knew my dad and actually worked with him that I forgot his name, but I'd love to chat with him again. All I remember is that he lives in Shanvahara, close to Knock, and he drives a black car with Mayo flags on it. And if anybody knows this person, please ask them to contact Midwest for my contact details. I would so love to talk to him again, and completely forgot his name and forgot to say, look, any chance you give me your number, I'd love to talk to you in more detail. So, are you a gentleman from Shanvahara? Do you drive a black car with a Mayo flag on it? Were you in Knock Cemetery last Thursday morning around 10 o'clock and did you get talking to a lady from England about her dad, whom you worked with, Ronnie Whittaker, and also her uncle, Michael Coleman, back in Middlesbrough in the 70s. If you are listening, would you give us a call here and we'll put you in touch with Judith, who'd be really, really thankful and grateful if she could touch base with you again. So now, there you are. That's our Needle in a Haystack challenge this morning. Back in a moment.
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11: 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It's going to be fantastic.
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0: Just on a point of clarification, because clarification sometimes is very important. We were speaking to Christy there, giving out about the 15% increase in public transport that's going to come into effect from January of next year. And somebody made the suggestion that for every person in this country that has a free bus pass or a free travel pass, that if they were to pay a small subscription of just €2 per every occasion they use their free bus or their free rail travel ticket, that might just help reduce the costs and therefore not increase all of the costs by 15%. Well, just on a point of clarification, Irish Rail actually, what they do is they set aside a specific number of seats that can be reserved online for free travel pass holders. So for every route, they allocate X number of seats and they say, right, they're allocated now for people with the free travel pass. And once that free allocation fills up, any remaining reservable tickets cost €2.50 per journey for the free travel pass holder. So effectively, in some cases, people with free travel passes are paying €2.50 already. And the moral of the story is you book early, because obviously if you book early, you'll get the allocated free tickets for the free travel pass holders. And once they're gone, you will be subjected to a €2.50 charge. That said, the suggestion by Liam that everybody pays €2.50 if you have a free travel pass on all our public transports. Lots of calls. This texter says, Tommy, free travel pass holders already pay the €2.50 on most services. Not all. Possibly depends on demand. Not complaining. It's a great service. I can still travel to Dublin and back for a fiver max if I don't avail of one of the allocated tickets, which is exactly what we just mentioned with Irish Rail. This texter says, I've got a free travel pass and I couldn't agree more with that gentleman. A €2 charge isn't much to ask any person getting a free travel pass to pay, and I for one would have absolutely no problem. Nora says, I agree with Liam's suggestion of charging a little for the free travel scheme. I've got a travel pass. I use it twice a month for hospital appointments in Dublin. It's a great service and I wouldn't mind at all paying €2.50. Other caller says, I'm a pensioner with a free travel pass. I regularly use the train. There's already a €2.50 charge when you book your ticket online if all the allocated seats are gone. So I'm already paying. So sorry, Liam, I'm not on your side. Another lady calls to say that if you have a travel pass and you book a seat on the train, you have to pay €5 returnable. Again, that depends on if all the free allocations are gone. And another one or two, this one says, paying €2 sounds okay, but in good old Ireland, next year, €3, and in no time at all, we'll be paying €10, because we never know when to stop. And one more, this texter says, I'm a free travel pass holder. I would happily pay a €2 fee on trains and long journeys. However, I think it would be a bit of a nuisance on the shorter journeys of buses or the Lewis for people to have to dig around for a bit of change. So there you are. Carmel has also been in touch. She says that 15% increase is to recoup what she believes was the waste of €50 million to update parts of our network. That's from Carmel. All of your texts and WhatsApps to 087-900-4141. Now, we have spoken many times about the EU Cross-Border Healthcare Directive. This is a really important piece of legislation which enables any person with an Irish passport with an established route to assess planned healthcare, or access, I should say, planned healthcare in other EU countries if you're on waiting lists in this country. And we've heard about this initiative for a long, long time, and we see that many, many people are going abroad to have all kinds of treatments, including orthopedics, cardiology, gynecology, procedures, lots of procedures, and then you recoup your money through the HSE. I'm joined this morning by Paul Byrne. Paul is Chief Operations Officer at Healthcare Abroad, one of the companies that organise trips for patients to have their surgeries and their treatments abroad. Paul, thanks for joining us. Good morning.
1: Good morning, Tommy, and thank you for having me on. Yes, it's what we're really trying to do, Tommy, is a broaden awareness about this scheme. Hear lots of politicians talk about Europe and stuff, but we sometimes forget that we are part of the European Union, and this scheme is an EU-led, so it is called the EU Cross-Border Directive, and like you said, it does entitle anyone that lives in Ireland for 12 months or more and has a PPS number. They now have the option, and it is an option, people, you know, it's not for everyone, but it is there as an option, especially with the rising waiting lists. It's an option that they can travel anywhere in Europe to have their procedure or surgery carried out. What Healthcare Abroad do, we organise and plan everything for the patient. So, and we represent 87 private hospitals across Europe. Now, the majority of them are in Spain. And there's a couple of reasons behind that. Spain is such a good healthcare system. It's a gold standard. It's number 3 in Europe and 7 in the world. It's quite accessible for Irish people because, as you know, we can get them out of Knock and we can get them out of Cork, Dublin, Shannon as well. So it's quite accessible. And for most people, Spain isn't seen as a foreign country, so to speak.
0: Yeah. Now, as you say, once you're 12 months or more an Irish citizen with an Irish passport, you qualify for this scheme. How long have you to be on a waiting list before the directive kicks in?
1: That's a huge misconception, Tommy. And you know, you'll always get a lot of people saying how to access the scheme. So you actually do not have to be on a waiting list at all. Okay.
0: Oh.
1: That's a big misconception of it. It's a simple GP referral system. Okay. So a GP in Ireland now can refer you. He could refer you to Sligo Hospital, but he can also refer you to Cork Hospital or a hospital in Dublin, but he now or she now can also refer you to any hospital in Europe. Again, we forget that we're Europeans. So it's as simple as a GP referral scheme. We also work with the GP. So if a patient comes to us, we will engage with our GP here in Ireland. We'll get as much information from the GP about the patient, scans and images. They get sent to Spain before the patient books their flights, okay? So the surgeons in Spain will review and do a risk assessment on that patient, then come back to us and the patient with an indication of what surgery is required. Then we ask the patient, when would they like to travel? Generally, the patient can choose when they want to travel. With 87 private hospitals, we have capacity, so we could have people out there in 2 to 3 weeks or 2 to 3 months. It depends on what the patient wants. Okay, now in relation to the two most important parts of the scheme for people, obviously comes down to funds. Okay, so the HSE will refund 100% of all your clinical and surgical costs for 95 or 96% of all surgeries. So in other words, all orthopedic surgeries are 100% refunded, back surgery,
0: cardiology,
1: bunions, hernias, gallbladders, stuff like that. Cataracts was in the news lately because cataracts, they reduced the refund on cataracts. There was a bit of a hoo-ha about that, but cataracts would be what we have a co-payment. Now, they will not refund any of your travel costs, okay? So you do have to come up with that yourself. But again, we help there because everywhere we have a hospital, we have a hub, which means we have drivers and carers on the ground there. We pick you up at the airport, bring you to the booked hotel that we have at a much better rate than what you'll get online. And then we'll bring you back and forth to the hospital for all your appointments.
0: But what if, say, for example, you decide to go to Spain for a heart bypass? Like, you're going to be there presumably for a couple of weeks. So that all starts to add up.
1: Yeah, so what we do for heart bypass and for our cardiovascular, we bring patients to a hospital called Santa Elena in Madrid. Okay, Dr. Evaristo Castedo is there. And what we have in Madrid, we have long-term rents on some apartments there to keep the costs down. Okay, so obviously hotels in Madrid, like most big cities, are quite costly. So we would have apartments there that would keep the costs quite down for patients. That's the whole idea, to keep the costs down for patients. I must tell you that the patient, as you said earlier, the patient has to pay the hospital up front for the surgery, and then the HSE will reimburse them. Okay, it will take between ourselves, the paperwork and HSE, it will take 6 months for the patient to get their reimbursement. And I also must make a big shout out and thank you to the credit unions, okay, because the majority of our patients would use the credit union network in order to get a loan for the funds. And if you go to a credit union, most credit unions will pay the hospital directly for you, and the HSE will reimburse directly back into the credit union. And again, we have Deirdre here in the office. She looks after helping people with credit unions, what they need to do. The patient will have to apply for the loan and go through credit assessments and protocols that the credit union has, but we do help there. Generally, the only two things a patient has to do, Tommy, when they travel with ourselves, because we do try and hold a hand, we are your patient advocate both here and on the ground when you're in Spain and when you come home, they'll have to book their own flights and just have the funds in place to pay the hospital either when they get to Spain or if the credit union, they will already have that done.
0: Okay. Do you have to have a letter of confirmation from the HSE to say that, yes, we are covering the costs of the medical element of your ailment in Spain?
1: No, so it's not a pre-approval scheme. Okay. You can get a pre-approval. And again, for some of the larger, you know, surgeries, if you're up to 50, 60,000 people, people are more comfortable with getting pre-approval, but not for your general orthopedic surgery. Like the most common surgeries we do would obviously be hip replacement, knee replacement. We do a lot of cataracts. We do a lot of bariatric surgery, which is weight loss surgery. We do back surgery, spinal surgery, and again, gallbladder, hernias, bunions, stuff like that. So, you don't need pre-approval. As I said, it's as simple as a referral letter from your GP.
0: What's the ballpark figure, Paul? And I know you can't give me specifics, but a ballpark figure, if somebody wants to get their hip replaced, they're on a waiting list, or even if they're not on the waiting list, but they might preempt. They may not, for example, have private health insurance. They may be on medical cards. And the hip's given trouble, and they know that they need to get it done, and it could be a year or two in the Irish system. And they say, okay, to hell with this. I'm not going to have pain for a year. I'm going to go to Spain, and I'm going to have a hip replacement. Roughly speaking, how expensive is it for that person in terms of, would they be paying more for the Spanish model than they would if they waited on the waiting list in Ireland for the Irish replacement?
1: No, and that's one of the reasons why we bring patients to Spain. Again, it's also, as I said, because it's such a good healthcare system, but because the cost of living in Spain is a lot lower than Ireland, which means everything costs a little less. So for your average hip replacement, a knee replacement, now you have options for hip replacements, because we do have two specialist surgeons that do the anterior approach and the posterior approach. You're looking at about €15,500 for a hip replacement. Okay, now that does include your consultation fee, that does include the surgery, and that also includes, and this is the big thing about Spain, that includes 10 physiotherapy sessions post-surgery in the hospital where you've had your surgery, okay?
0: Yeah.
1: And that's hugely beneficial to people's care, because you're getting most of your aftercare done in the hospital in Spain, okay? So by the time you come home, most people are down to one crutch, and they're well into moving and getting their movement and rhythm back in either their knee or the hip.
0: And that's great when it all works, but what happens if I get my knee or my hip replacement in Spain? It's all grand. I come home, I'm doing my stretches and my exercises, and I'm doing everything I should. And then suddenly I get this ferocious pain in the middle of the night, 4 weeks on. What do I do then?
1: Okay, so again, very common question and a good question, to be honest with you. So because this is a European scheme, it's a European directive, it is run and managed by the HSE, okay? So again, you never leave the care of the HSE, okay? So you're always under their care, always under their umbrella. It's as simple as, same as if you left an Irish hospital, you can still go back to your GP, you can go to A&E, you can go to hospital. However, again, what I'll say to patients is, you're actually doubly covered, because we don't disappear, okay? We're still here. People can give us a call, give me a call, give one of the team a call, and we will help them out. We will send them for x-rays if needed here, we will get bloods, and if in bad situations, we will bring a patient back over to Spain if the issue is that bad to be looked at. Once they have become a patient of the surgeon in Spain, they are their patient. So the surgeon can also now talk to that patient by phone or by Zoom. So there's lots of options there.

0: and the loan scheme with the HSE. Okay, so that doesn't matter. I do have patients that have private health insurance. They might not be on a good enough scheme to afford or to get their surgery here in Ireland, but they all go to a private hospital in Spain. So you will have your own private room, private suite with toilet and bathroom facilities. There's actually even a couch in these rooms that turn into a bed. So if your loved one or companion or a family member is traveling with you, they can actually stay in the hospital with you. You will be in hospital for 3 nights for a hip or knee replacement. So your family member, or as I said, companion or friend can stay there with you as well.
1: All right. So the big, it's not a catch, but the thing that people have to remember is that you got to pay up front and then get reimbursed. But as you say, people may have some savings, or they may go to a bank or a credit union in order to avail of the money. In terms of recoupment of your money once you come back, is that a fairly quick process?
0: Yeah, so again, what we do, generally, as I said, we're going to do everything for the patient. Bar, book your flights and have your funds in place. That's all you need to do. Healthcare Abroad will look after everything for you, okay? And that includes all your paperwork back to the HSE. Now, that's a big headache for people and a lot of stress, because you do have to have your paperwork correct. So we have a team of people here in the office. So again, Deirdre looks after credit unions with people. Sandra looks after GP referrals. Mel looks after scans and images. Then you have Debbie, Kevin, Rob. We have a team here to all look after patients. So you have a person looking after different roles for you in the background, working on your behalf. We know what the HSE require from the point of view of paperwork. We organise, collate and gather that with you, with your GP, every step of the way, okay? All the way till you're discharged, even all your discharge papers, all your surgical and medical notes from the hospital in Spain, they get translated and sent back to your GP as part of your medical history. So everything like that is all done. We are your patient advocate. We are your side, we're holding your hand, we're trying to make this as easy
1: as possible
0: and as simple and as stress-free as possible.
1: Okay. If people want more details about this, you can always Google cross-border healthcare directive. All the details are there, the criteria, etc., etc. And if you want to contact Paul or any of his team that he's just mentioned there, from
0: Healthcare Abroad.
1: What's the website?
0: Yeah, it's www.healthcareabroad.ie, and it's a Dublin number, 01267-8011. But Tommy, also, if people are walking around the ploughing championship, we are in stand number 79 in the Dome. Pop in, I'll be there myself along with some of the other team members. We'll have a cup of tea and explain everything and show you the hospitals and show you the team.
1: All right.
0: And look, thanks again, Tommy. Appreciate you having me on.
1: No problem, Paul. And listen, that website again is healthcareabroad.ie, or you can call them on a Dublin number, 01267-8011. That's 01267-8011. It's healthcareabroad.ie. Paul, thanks for joining us. Have a good day.
0: Yeah, Jen. Thanks, Tommy.
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4: Thanks for all your calls about the idea of people with free travel passes to pay a small subscription in order to curb the possible increases for everybody of 15% in January. Thomas says, no matter if one has free travel or not, there is a charge to book your seat on all rail services to and from. Well, it depends if all the allocated free seats are gone, Thomas, just to clarify that. Another texter says, most of the people who have free travel passes are retired. They have worked hard all their lives, paid their taxes, saved for their retirement, and are paying taxes on their pensions. The travel passes are already paid for over their working lives. There were no social or welfare benefits available when they were working. If they didn't work, there was no money. So please think again when you say they should be paying anything towards their travel passes. More, this one says, we should not have to pay €2.50. We already have earned our free passes because we worked all our lives. And the texter says, for a young person who lives nowhere near a rail or public transport, they have to buy a car, tax and insure it. I wonder how much more that would cost. And this texter says, between doctors and chemists, she pays €180 a month for all her medications. And every time she needs her medications renewed, she has to go back to her doctor for a fresh prescription, which costs €25. And she thinks that cost should be done away with once and for all. Thank you for all of those calls. There's loads more, which I'll get to right after 10. But let's finish the first hour with a little bit of good news. The opening of Eris Men's Shed on School Road in Belmullet is happening this Saturday at 12 noon. And joining me to tell us the good news, because I know this was an ongoing issue, is Stephen Donoghue, who's the PRO of Eris Men's Shed. Good morning, Stephen.
5: Good morning, Tommy. Thanks a million for having me on.
4: No problem. Listen, we only have 3 minutes, unfortunately, but we'll say a lot in 3 minutes. The Men's Shed, it used to be based, I know, in Canal House. That was knocked by the council. But now you've got a brand new premises on School Road, is it? Belmullet.
5: In School Road, beside the old tech there, just beside the Nina and Cushfariga place there, we're a brand new place there. We started renovating about a year and a half, 2 years ago.
4: Right.
5: And we've gone brilliant. The local people of Eris helped us. And I have to give a special thanks to Seamus Geraghty and Pat McDonald. they did most of brilliant work, the two of them, most of the work, and Seamus Geraghty is a chairperson of Irish Men Shed, and Pat McDonald is a treasurer, and they did great work, and of renovation work, and all the people of Irish helped us.
4: This is fantastic. It's a brand new premises. You've got a vegetable polytunnel, there's a kitchen, a living room, an office, a tidal pool, of course, right beside it to aid people in learning how to swim. And I know it's all about positive mental health, and that's what Men's Sheds are all about. So what's happening on Saturday at 12 noon?
5: This Saturday at 12 noon, everyone is welcome to come to the Irish Men's Shed. We'll have an open day there, and people can kind of look around. And it's for and then in the future, we hope to have a wood turning classes and wood carving classes as well.
4: Good.
5: And it's open for women as well to come in and have a cup of tea and have a chat and then have a look around. And we have done, it's a state of the art Irish Men Shed. We've put a lot of work into it, and it's a fantastic facility, and it's all about positive mental health, Tommy, as you mentioned there. It's great that people can come in, have a cup of tea, and do a bit of wood turning, and have a chat, and it's all good. Everyone's happy.
4: It sure
5: at
4: is.
5: The end of the day, it's
4: yeah.
5: Great,
4: so you know? It's Irish Men's Shed. Well done. It's a terrific achievement. School Road, Belmullet. The official opening at 12 noon on Saturday, and in the coming weeks, I know that Tommy Tiernan and Brendan Casey will be visiting the centre, which is fantastic. So I'm delighted. Well done to all concerned. A lot of hard work, blood, sweat and tears went into it, but you know what? No gain without a bit of pain. So Stephen, good luck on Saturday, and good luck to all at Erris Men's Shed, and to the people of Erris, the men of Erris, make sure you check out and maybe join the Erris Men's Shed and be part of what is a wonderful organisation. Thanks so much, Stephen, for joining us, and good luck on Saturday. That's Stephen Donoghue there, who's the PRO of Erris Men's Shed, opening Saturday, 12 noon, School Road in beautiful Belmullet. It's coming up to 9:58.
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17: Good morning, I'm Scott Stevens. Two opposition politicians have issued a joint statement following the decision by Irish Rail yesterday to cooperate with the construction of a greenway from Killooney to Ballaghy, Charlestown. Sligo County Council is seeking to develop the 35-kilometre trail on a section of the Western Rail Corridor, an Irish Rail-owned route that closed to passengers in 1963. Quíseach Connolly reports.
18: Sinn Féin TD for Sligo Leitrim Martin Kenny and Sligo-based Labour Party Senator Nessa Cosgrove have said the government TDs are actively campaigning against the North West. Yesterday's decision by Irish Rail was welcomed by the Sligo Greenway Cooperative, who've been lobbying for the development. However, others have said it would be a block to the reopening of the section of the Western Rail Corridor, which runs from Killooney to Clare Morris via Charlestown and on to Galway through Tuam. Campaign Group West on Track says the decision beggars belief, while the Western Inter-County Railway Committee, representing eight local authorities, labelled it an appalling mistake. Meanwhile, Deputy Kenny said the development must not become a block to the development of the rail corridor along the Western Seaboard and urged government representatives to commit to developing rail infrastructure. In the same joint statement, Senator Cosgrove questioned why between 1 and 1.6 million euro has already been spent on the development of the greenway, which is likely to be ripped up when the railway is restored. She said the obvious question which occurs to me is if Sligo County Council are to develop the 35-kilometre stretch between Killooney and Ballaghy, what are Mayo County Council going to do with the other 39.5 kilometres?
17: A TD has said that frontline staff in the National Ambulance Service are still waiting on the implementation of a new pay deal, despite the agreed period of implementation passing. Paramedics and other staff members began industrial action in May of this year, and a pay deal was agreed in July, reflecting what the protesters said was their additional work and responsibilities added to in the past 15 to 20 years. Now, Sinn Féin TD for Roscommon Galway, Claire Curran, who stood on picket lines in Loch Linn and Roscommon Town, says the workers are still waiting for the deal's implementation. She says workers need the increase in pay.
19: It is not right or fair to leave our paramedics and those on the front line of the National Ambulance Service without this pay increase. We have to remember this is a pay increase on the back of 15 to 20 years of additional roles and responsibilities being given to these frontline staff with no additional pay at all. And it's also on the back of an independent report that the HSE ignored, which said clearly pay needed to be increased.
17: And still to come, Climate Change Advisory Council said farmers need support in dealing with extreme weather.
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17: 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The Climate Change Advisory Council wants a new climate risk toolkit developed within the next 12 months. It comes as agricultural emissions are just 4.7% below 2018 levels, less than half the government's 10% reduction commitment for 2025. Just 2,527 hectares of new forest were also planted last year, against an annual target of 8,000. Council Chair Alex White says farmers need practical and financial support to adapt.
0: What can they get in terms of being able to better predict the effect of, say, drought or flooding? What kind of access to technologies would be suitable for them to understand the likely effect of these terrible events and drought? Because we've had both this year, we have too much water for part of the year and not enough for other parts of the year.
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17: Mostly dry today with a mix of cloud and sunny spells, just some light showers clearing in the morning. Cloud increasing in the afternoon and evening, highest temperatures of 14 to 16 degrees with light to moderate southwest winds.
15: The weather forecast
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17: And it's time now for this morning's death and funeral notices. The death has occurred of Sean Cavish, Rathuna, Ballycastle. Funeral Mass today at 12 noon in St. Bridget's Church, Ballycastle, followed by burial in Ballycastle Cemetery. Adrian Aid Connolly, Belmont, Milltown, County Galway and Tuam, County Galway. Funeral arriving at St. Joseph's Church, Milltown, this morning for Funeral Mass at 12 noon, with burial afterwards in Kilgevran Cemetery. House private, please. John Griffin, Gortawarla, Newport. Requiem Mass this morning at 11 o'clock in St. Brendan's Church, Kilmina, followed by burial in Minas Cemetery. House private, please. Karina Hurton, Ní Padberg, Carton North, Tureen, Ballyhaunis and formerly of Newkirkin, Germany. Funeral arriving to St. Mary's Church, Tureen, this morning for funeral mass at 11:30, with burial afterwards in Ahamore Cemetery. House strictly private, please. Bridie Keaveney, Ní Magah, Gortnala, Dunmore, County Galway and formerly of Clunagarve, Milltown. Funeral Mass this morning at 11 o'clock in Our Lady and St. Nicholas Church, Dunmore, with burial afterwards in the local cemetery. Sister Teresa John Lang, Religious Sister of Charity, Stanhope Street, Dublin and formerly of Ballyhaunis. Funeral Mass this morning at 11 o'clock in the Church of the Sacred Heart, Donnybrook, followed by burial in the Community Cemetery, Donnybrook. Mary Newell, Ní Riley, Clanvira, Avondale Court, Ballina. Funeral will arrive for Requiem Mass to St. Muirdach's Cathedral, Ballina, this morning at 11:30, followed by burial in League Cemetery. House private, please. Pat O'Mara, She Row, Westport, and formerly of Wood Green and Winchmore Hill, London. Funeral will arrive at St. Patrick's Church, Islanady, this morning at 11:15 for Requiem Mass at 11:30, with burial afterwards in Islanady Cemetery. House private, please. Margaret Madge Deegan, Ní Mooney, Dean's Grange, County Dublin and Knaf, peacefully at home in her 90th year. Reposing at her home tomorrow from 2 o'clock until 8. Removal on Friday morning to St. Bridget's Church, Cabinteely, for Requiem Mass at 10 o'clock, followed by burial in Dean's Grange Cemetery. Fergal Peter Hughes, Culmore, Kilkelly and formerly of Dungannon, County Tyrone and Leeds, UK, peacefully at Mayo University Hospital. Reposing at his residence tomorrow evening from 4 o'clock until 8. Funeral arriving to St. Celsus's Church, Kilkelly, on Friday for Mass at 12 noon. Burial afterwards in Culmore Cemetery, Kilkelly. Mary Kilban, Ní Cattigan, Belfarsid, Acle Sound, reposing in Sweeney's funeral home, Acle Sound, this evening from 5 o'clock with removal at 6:30 to the Church of St. Columba, Belfarsid. Requiem Mass tomorrow at 12:30 with burial afterwards in Polrani Cemetery. House private, please. Leo Joseph Lonergan, 30 Balaclava Road, Fish Ponds, Bristol, UK, and formerly of Rin Row, Castleconnor, County Sligo, peacefully at Southmead Hospital, Bristol. Funeral Mass in St. Joseph's Church, Castleconnor, on Saturday morning at 10 o'clock, followed by burial in Killanley Cemetery. Roderick Mannion, Manchester, unexpectedly. Remains will arrive to St. Mary's Church, Levenshulme, tomorrow morning for Mass at 10 o'clock, followed by committal at Mill Lane Cemetery, Cheadle. Aidan MacDonald, Summer Hill, Foxford, peacefully at the Mayo Hospice, reposing at Clark's Funeral Home, Foxford, this evening from 5 o'clock until 7. Removal from his residence tomorrow morning to arrive to St. Michael's Church, Foxford, for funeral mass at 12 noon, with the funeral proceeding to Craggas Cemetery. House private, please. Ambrose O'Connell, Ballyglass, Kilchamaw, unexpectedly at his home. Reposing at his home tomorrow evening from 5 o'clock until 7. Removal from his home on Friday morning at 11:30 to the Church of the Holy Family, Kilchamaw, for funeral mass at 12 noon, followed by burial in Kilcannure Cemetery. Bill Herbert William Turner, Mawillin, Caron, Ackle, peacefully at Mayo University Hospital. Reposing at Castle Antilla, Caron, this evening from 5:30, with removal at 7 o'clock to the Queen of the Universe Church, Caron. Funeral service tomorrow morning at 11 o'clock, with burial afterwards in Polrani Cemetery. And that concludes this morning's funeral notices. Midwest Radio extends sympathy to the family and friends of the deceased. May the souls of the departed rest in peace. All funeral arrangements are available to view on midwestradio.ie, where you can also leave a message of condolence.
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4: Thank you, Scott. The proportion of Irish food and agribusinesses reporting rising costs has reached its highest level in 9 years. A new report has found that 91% of businesses say their costs increased over the past year. Whilst it is the highest proportion recorded across a 9 annual edition of IFAX Food and Agribusiness Report. And online retail giant Amazon has started recruiting 200 jobs at its operation sites in Dublin, which includes its main distribution warehouse in Ballydonald. The company said its Ballydonald site, which is known as a fulfillment centre, now employs 700 people. On the currency markets, the euro trading at $1.16 and 86.6 pence sterling.
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4: I hope your Wednesday is going well so far on this, the 9th day of September. 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That's in association with Megan's Bar and Kitchen, just off Fifth Avenue in New York, serving delicious food and the best Irish hospitality 7 days a week. Email address studio@midwestradio.ie. And it said this morning, Sarah and Petrina on 0818-3055. So do get in touch with us, please, if you wish. We've got two tickets for sale for Marty Moan in the TF on Friday the 9th of October. If you want more details, call us here. And we got a call, a student looking for a lift from the Charlestown area to the ATU in Sligo during the week to be there for 9 in the mornings. If anybody can help out there, again, we'd appreciate a little call. That would be really, really good if you could do that for us. Now, John says, is a free pass not a no-charge fee? This is really a tongue-in-cheek exercise by Irish Rail / government to charge the most vulnerable in society when we have huge rainy day funds. Hands off, says John. Tony's been in touch. He said, just listening on the free travel pass, it already costs €2.50 to book your seat on some of the buses, which you have to nowadays book in advance as buses are filled up so quickly. Thanks for the good programme. That's Tony. Tony, as I say, there is an allocation of free or tickets or seats, I should say, allocated for free travel passes. But once they're gone, there is that charge of €2.50 for a single fare. Mike says, as somebody who qualifies for free travel, I feel there should always be a contribution towards the operation of it. For example, €10 Dublin or €5 Galway. Something free is always taken for granted. And one more here to say, hello, Tommy. You might just be interested in saying this. This is Noel from Ballina on free travel. He says, I'm a pensioner and I always say that Charlie Haughey would turn in his grave if he thought that the old age pensioners of this country would have to pay for something that Charlie put in place, thanks to him for the great services he did in this country. By the way, this gentleman does say he's a staunch Fianna Fáil supporter. And he says Charlie Haughey is dear to his heart and would turn in his grave if he thought for a second that we were going to start charging old age pensioners for free passes. Thanks for getting in touch.
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4: 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These are permanent positions and will require some varying shifts. Excavator operator is required in the Tuam area. 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Westmac Limited looking for apprentice plant fitters and tractor drivers in Leinster. 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And they're also looking for general operative required for near Athlone. 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It's a Monday to Friday job, 8 to 5. Abby Tots Crescent After School Mayo Abbey, looking for a deputy manager for maternity cover with preferably level 7 qualification. 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Also this morning, Burke Brothers in Castlebar are looking for tipper truck drivers, concrete mixer drivers and Arctic tipper drivers. You must have all up-to-date tickets and safe pass. Atlantic Care looking for caregivers across Mayo, and Davida are also looking for healthcare assistance in Belmullet, Swinford, Ballina, Castlebar and Westport. You must have your own transport and a valid license, flexi hours, local work and training provided if necessary. That's Job Waves for Wednesday, 9th of September. 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
0: We are back. 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
4: As we speak this morning, spiking is not explicitly recognised in Irish law. And back in May of 2023, Fine Gael MEP Regina Doherty and Barry Ward TD brought forward legislation that they believe needed to be enacted as a matter of urgency. And here we are 3 years later. And still no movement. Now, before we talk to Barry this morning, Barry Ward, who's with us, spiking, what is it? Just to be sure that you know what we're talking about here. Spiking is when somebody gives you drugs or alcohol without you knowing or agreeing to it. So you can be spiked in different ways. Drugs may be put into your drink, alcohol put into your soft drink, a substance being injected into you via a needle, being lied to about what a substance is before you take it, or being given more alcohol or drugs than you agree to. So, for example, a double shot instead of a single. So these are all examples of spiking. It can happen to anybody and it can happen anywhere. In a public space, a bar, a nightclub, at a party or at a festival, or even maybe, God forbid, in your own home. So why are we not introducing this spiking bill legislation? Well, as I say, Barry Ward, along with Regina Doherty, MEP, had been calling for this for a long time. Barry is with us this morning. Barry, this legislation that was forwarded in May 2023 is sitting on a desk somewhere.
11: Pretty much it is, Tommy. Yeah, you've given a great description there of what's involved. And this is something we know is endemic. And that's what sexual offences organisations around the country are telling us. The numbers are going up. They estimate that of the cases that are actually reported, this is happening every 6 days to somebody in Ireland. And as you say, well, that's in a pub or a club or somebody's home. And the effect that it has on the person is huge. So we brought this bill, as you say, it came out of an idea that was given to us by Young Fine Gael. Their members were talking to friends of theirs who had either seen this happen or it had happened to them. And I myself know somebody this has happened to. And they recognized that it was a major problem. There was a fear that was being put on young people. So we put this before the Seanad in 2023. It actually went through all the stages in the Seanad and was then sent to the Dáil. Now, that was in the last Dáil. As it happens, many of the senators who sponsored this bill for Fine Gael are now Fine Gael TDs, including myself. And the bill is now in my name in the Dáil. And I have put it into the lottery system now in the hope that it'll be reached on a Thursday during the coming session, but I don't have any control over that.
4: Okay,
11: so that's where it sits at the right, moment.
4: So the bill is written, it's ready to go, so it just needs political will to drive it forward. I know our own Lisa Chambers, former senator in Mayo TD, mm-hmm. was very active about this whole area of spiking some years ago. So
11: that's right.
4: Who's stalling it?
11: Well, it's not that it's actively being stalled. I mean, when we brought this forward, Simon Harris was actually standing in as Minister for Justice. He welcomed the bill in the Seanad and he gave a speech on it in which he acknowledged all the points that we'd made. When it went through committee stage, it went through the hands of Minister McEntee when she was back after maternity leave. Minister James Brown he was a junior minister in justice at the time. The bill wasn't amended in the Shannon, so the Department of Justice essentially said they didn't have a difficulty with it and they acknowledged the problem. The way legislation works, as you'll probably be aware, Tommy, is it has to go through both houses. So it's gone through the Shannon, now it's come to the Dáil. But the problem always is finding a time slot for it to be done. Now, the reality is that private members' bills very rarely, if ever, become law. But what we have here is, and it's been acknowledged by a number of people from different parties, that this is well drafted and it makes sense as a legislative entity, if I can put it that way. What I would hope might happen would be that the Minister for Justice, now Jim O'Callaghan, would take either this bill and take it as his own and pass it, or take what's in this bill and put it into a piece of criminal justice legislation that is passing through the Dáil anyway. And that could be done relatively easily in terms of literally just cutting and pasting the elements of this bill and putting them into a larger bill. We don't care how it happens. At the moment, there is a real problem for young people who are out and about. They have a concern that this will happen to them. And you already see organisations giving advice to people, you know, if you're at the bar, don't ever leave your drink unattended. Don't not look at your drink or leave it out of your sight and that kind of thing. It shouldn't be that way. But that's the way young people have to behave now to ensure their own safety.
4: And I know, look, it's important that we introduce the legislation, but it just crosses my mind as you're speaking there, Barry. Is this not going to be a little bit, even if it is enacted, a bit like catching somebody using their mobile phone whilst driving? You know, that unless you have the evidence, you cannot progress a prosecution. And so therefore, it's going to be very hard if somebody very cleverly or sneakily pops a drug into somebody's drink in a nightclub to actually get the evidence that's needed to prosecute the perpetrator.
11: Well, yes, it is. It's never easy to catch somebody in the act. And that's actually what you've done in lots of pieces of legislation. Actually, a point that your own Mayo Senator Mark Duffy made to me was that there isn't an arrest provision in our bill. We were talking about this recently. So if you, for example, were a guard in a bar and you spotted somebody slipping a substance into somebody else's drink, you don't actually have the power to arrest the person there and then. So there are small changes that we could make. But you mentioned the point of catching people with a mobile phone while driving. And you're absolutely right. That's a challenge for Gardaí, and yet they do it all the time. There are lots of people who are facing prosecutions and penalty points and consequences for driving while on their mobile phone. So this does happen, but nobody said the guard's job was easy. If you have a situation, let's say for argument's sake, and one of the issues that we deal with in the bill is the consequences of it. So it deals with an offence where you intentionally administer this substance with the intention of doing certain things. A sexual act, for example, be one of them. If you found somebody had done that, you then have things like CCTV, and there's other ways in which you can go back to see what actually happened. There's obviously blood tests or things like that could establish whether the substance was in somebody's bodies. So there are other ways to bring it before the court as an evidential thing, but it's not easy, you're right. It's a challenge for the guards.
4: Have other European countries introduced spiking laws?
11: Yes, the UK has one, certainly. The reality is that this action is actually, it's already covered by Irish law under the Non-Fatal Offence Against the Person Act. There's a poisoning offence within that. It would be covered by that. And obviously then if you assaulted somebody as a result of that, that's also an offence. Our effort here was to make it a standalone offence, to make this very clear statement legislatively that this is absolutely unacceptable, it's against the law, and there'll be serious consequences. So in our bill, for example, we propose a penalty of up to 10 years in prison, which would be the maximum that would be available to the court. But in other countries, the UK it has a separate standalone spiking law, but in other countries in Europe, for example, they will often deal with it under other legislation that deals with things like poisoning in exactly the way you described at the outset of the interview here. So it's covered by law in I think probably every European country, but it might be under different guises. And there are few enough places where it's a standalone offence the way we're proposing it would be here.
4: Okay, well, let's hope that they don't sit on it for much longer, because it is legislation that urgently needs to be introduced. Barry, thank you for talking to us.
11: Thanks, Tommy.
4: Have a good day. That's Barry Ward, Fine Gael TD for Dún Laoghaire, joining us on the programme in relation to the spiking law. Okay, now, we don't normally deal with rumours in this particular programme, but for a long time, since Mayo won the All-Ireland, right, there's been a lot of speculation going on about, are there more than one Sam Maguire Cup going around the place? And I'm bringing it up again because it's a lot of people have asked the question, and Moira, who describes herself as a true believer, has just sent me a WhatsApp. She says, it has started already with all the same hallmarks, or with no hallmark at all, if you pardon the pun. The disbelief, the doubt that has started and is surrounding the question of whether the real Sam Maguire Cup appeared in Knock Basilica last night. With similarity, the focus on the fact that members of the Mayo team and the Mayo panel were present, together with a relatively small congregation of witnesses, including the parish priest, Father Richard Gibbons, as well as Archbishop of Tuam and others, who actually saw Sam in the Basilica on a dark, wet evening in Knock, isn't quite convincing many true Mayo fans and other believers. The question is, did the real Sam Maguire really appear in Knock last night, or was it just a fake or a copy? Because word is that there are currently more than one Sam Maguire doing the rounds in Mayo. Yes, already the rhetoric and the focus is on the visitation of members of the Mayo team and panel having appeared in Knock last night, but nobody is actually questioning or asking the hard question. Did the one and only, the genuine, the authentic Sam Maguire Cup actually appear with them last night or not? Will we ever be told? Will we ever really know? Thank you from Maura, who describes herself as a true believer. So is there more than one cup doing the rounds? We were talking about this in the office this morning, and you know, like with the population of Mayo and the vast geographical spread, it would almost be nigh impossible for the Sam Maguire Cup over the period of 12 months to visit every school, every hospital, every creche, every home, every pub in County Mayo. So logic would suggest that there needs to be more than just one Sam Maguire Cup in order to fulfil the wishes and the aspirations of all the people who want to touch it. But the question is there more than one Sam Maguire Cup? And if so, you having had your photograph taken with the Sam Maguire Cup, was it the Sam Maguire Cup or a replica? So therein lies the question. I have no idea what the answer is, but if anybody wants to throw any light on that subject, please get in touch.
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4: It's a birthday today for Declan Conlon. Don't know where you are, Declan, but we wish you a happy birthday today from all your family. Have a good one. Earlier on, I mentioned Sean O'Hare from Fahy in Westport. He celebrates his 90th birthday today. Congratulations to you again, Sean. You're an amazing dad, and it's from your five daughters, two sons. You're an amazing granddad as well to 22 grandchildren and also five great grandchildren, and he is the best. So have a wonderful day today. That's 90-year-old Sean O'Hare in Fahy in Westport, so loved by all his family. Have a great day, Sean.
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4: And it is time for this week's edition. And this morning, I'm delighted to have with me Brian Fitzgerald. Now, Brian works with the Department of Climate, Energy and Environment. He is a community liaison officer for the National Designated Maritime Area Plan. He previously was working as a ship captain and operational commander in our naval service. He's also a lecturer in maritime law. And our subject for our discussion this morning is offshore energy. First of all, thanks for joining us, Brian, and a very good morning.
13: Good morning, Tommy.
4: Good to be with you. So today we're talking about offshore energy. Just explain it by definition what it is.
13: Certainly, Tommy, and delighted to be here. And just I want to distinguish between offshore wind and offshore energy, but let's talk about offshore energy, which was your question first. Offshore energy would be all forms of potential extraction of energy, and in this case, renewable, sustainable energy from the sea. And just to, you know, by way of introduction in this, Ireland has extraordinary potential when it comes to renewable energy offshore. I've spent my whole career, 40 years as a mariner, trying to convince Irish people that they themselves are islanders, and that that fact is the single most important factor. And I think this look at offshore energy is possibly the greatest opportunity Ireland has ever had to really reflect on the fact that we are islanders, and that we can take so much positive at a grand scale from the sea, while at the same time protecting the environment.
4: Yeah, and it's there, right in front of our eyes, a disposable energy phenomenon that maybe we're just not focused enough on. Where do we in Ireland plan maybe to build the first of our offshore wind farms?
13: Yeah, very good, Tommy. Definitely along the east coast. I think that makes sense for two obvious reasons. One, it's shallower water, and secondly, it's more protected in terms of calmer water. So therefore, what is known as the Phase 1 projects will be the first phase of Ireland's offshore wind farms. Indeed, we had the first wind farm in the world over 25 years ago at the Arklow Bank. That has now since been decommissioned. And Ireland has no wind farm at the moment, no operational wind farm at sea. But we have enormous targets, climate action targets, something that I could reflect upon as being indeed a maritime industrial revolution if we're to do what our targets require us to do by 2050. And then the next phase would be on the southeast coast, so the area of Waterford, Wexford, because that's where the shallow water comes around from the Irish Sea. So it makes perfect sense that that would be the next phase. And after that, we'll be moving nationally all around the island.
4: From starting the process of building these offshore wind farms to completion and the generation of electricity, what timeline are we talking?
13: It's lengthy. I think people should probably have in their head a period of approximately 10 years
4: from planning
13: to electricity wanting. So when I say from planning, I mean from initial consideration of this, the pre-construction phases, the building of supply chain. The industry is enormous. So, and the projects in the Irish Sea have probably been in the system now for 3 to 4 years since they received their ORES auction results, which is the Offshore Renewable Energy Support Scheme auction, which in other words is their selection and support in association with the state to build these wind farms. They've yet to go through planning. But we are expecting the first results on that actually in September of this year, and for the other, there's five of them running through to Q1 2027. And I think that will be a real weather vane as to how Ireland is with regard to the strength of its offshore wind industry in particular, as opposed to renewable energy, which includes wave and tidal and floating solar and other such technologies.
4: Okay, and I assume that the public will have the opportunity to provide opinions, input on proposed offshore wind farms.
13: Yes, 100%. I mean, stakeholder engagement and my job indeed in community liaison is vital. And what's happening at the moment is that we've moved to what's called the National DMAP. You mentioned it in the introduction there. That's the National Designated Maritime Area Plan. In other words, the state is going to ultimately select the sites from which these offshore wind farms will go. And so we visited just in the last two quarters, we visited over 24 public consultation events. No, they weren't, sorry, public consultation, but I was speaking to leadership within the communities. They were regional events. And I myself visited 11 of the offshore islands this summer to get right out into the periphery. Indeed, we were in Westport. We were in Sligo. We were in Galway, we were in Rossaville, and I was out on Inishturk, Inishbofin and Clare Island. Absolutely delighted to be out there during the summer, I can assure you. But
4: Is it fair to say, Brian, that sometimes people don't understand what the benefits of offshore wind energy are? Because, you know, you talk about wind energy as an overall topic, and people start getting worried and stressed.
13: Yeah, there is definitely an element of that. So the more information, the better. And this is a wonderful opportunity to do this, to talk about this with you. So just think about a few things, really, that might just help people to understand. One is that Ireland imports in excess of 1 million euro of fossil fuels every single hour. That is our dependency, because we don't make the fossil fuels here. We had some gas, residual gas. And most of that originates in places like the Middle East and Eastern Europe and Russia. And it's make its way to Ireland. And Ireland is an island off another island before you even get to the mainland. And it has to make all its way here via pipeline or via ship. And if some geostrategic event happens, like the United States and Iran and the Straits of Hormuz, which we all know about, or Russia invading Ukraine, suddenly the price that we have to pay for fossil fuels to keep the lights on this country is extremely volatile. We have no control over that. But when it comes to renewable energy, which we all have to do in terms of climate action on this, there is some other method yet to be invented that won't do damage to our planet, to be able to power our homes and power our lives, then renewable energy, and in particular offshore wind, because of the scale of it, Ireland is arguably one of the best positioned countries as an island to deliver on that, because renewable energy originates in the middle of the Northeast Atlantic and it moves eastward, and Ireland is sitting at the very front of that pipeline. So we could get rid of this 1 million euro every hour on fossil fuels and move towards our own renewable energy resource to power this country. Not to mention the scale of the work and the socioeconomic impact and the jobs that will be associated with a huge new industry. An industry that, if the targets are to be met at today's

0: of infrastructural change or movement like that, there is the potential for it. So you take, for example, wind farms on the land. There are simply people that just do not like looking at them. That's just a factor. So if it is something that you don't like looking at, if we place them in the sea, they will also be visible, although much further offshore. And I think the impact of that, the visual impact of that, will be far less than what you would have on the land. And then there's the normal changes to the marine environment, and there's no way you're going to get through planning permission if you do damage to the marine environment that cannot pass all of our very, very stringent national and international European environmental laws. And then, of course, there is the major third one, that it is an industry coming onto the sea where there are other marine users. And marine users such as the fishing industry, and such as the importance of that to the state that we've set up and is now running for 4 years, the Seafood Offshore Renewable Energy Working Group, in order to address all concerns with the fishing industry and other seafood industry operators and marine users.
1: All right, so can we become energy self-sufficient, with this cleaner, more affordable energy as a result of building offshore wind farms? The answer to that appears to be yes.
0: Well, it is 100% yes. If we deliver on the targets, it's 100% yes. In fact, it would be in excess of it. Now, you have to keep this one thing in mind. This is useful to your listeners. The country at the moment, keep the lights on, is probably using energy to the extent of about 6 gigawatts. That's how much electricity Ireland needs today to keep the country going. So you might say that, well, then we only need about 6 gigawatts of offshore wind to displace what's already there, but that's not quite the case, because we have to decarbonize. We have to stop burning fossil fuels. We have to, our whole transport sector, aviation sector, shipping sector, farming sector, all of this has to decarbonize. So therefore, when you decarbonize, you're relying so much more on electricity, so it will probably increase the amount of domestic need for electricity to somewhere between 15 and 20 gigawatts of electricity to keep the country going. So because we have such an abundance of renewable energy potential from our offshore wind in particular, and our onshore wind indeed, but the offshore wind in particular, as we're talking about now, we should comfortably be able to deliver that, and maybe in the fullness of time, even be able to export electricity for the socioeconomic benefit of the country.
1: Okay, well, there we leave it for this week. It's been really interesting talking to you, and many thanks for your time this morning, Brian.
0: You're very welcome, Tommy. Thank you.
1: That is Brian Fitzgerald there at the Department of Climate, Energy and Environment, joining us on the programme this morning. Also, as I say, Community Liaison Officer with the National Designated Maritime Area Plan. We'll have another bulletin next week.
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1: Almost time for us to go on the programme today. But before that, I just want to go to Westport for a second, and I will do that in due course. In fact, I'll do it right now, because I have Chris O'Malley with me, manager of Westport Festival of Chamber Music, which starts tomorrow in Westport and runs right through the weekend. Thanks for joining us, Chris. Good morning.
3: Good morning to you, Tommy. Thanks for having us once again.
1: No bother whatsoever. Established in 2013, a boutique festival presenting the best of chamber music performed by the finest of musicians, not just from Ireland, but indeed around the entire world. And what I love about your festival every year, you have this taster concert, which is taking place tomorrow evening in Westport Town Hall Theatre. Just to give maybe somebody who's not that accustomed or in love with chamber music a taster of what it's like.
3: Absolutely, yeah. We always feature a taster concert just to introduce people to the music. And I suppose, Tommy, as you and I say every year, and it's a point we often make, is that people might not necessarily think that they're into or that they would like classical music. But I know from chats that we've had from concert attendees over the years that people have come for maybe the first time and they've discovered something that they only wished they'd discovered maybe 10 or 20 years ago. So I suppose I would say give the taster concert a try. You might discover something that you really, really like. So just put your foot across the threshold.
1: Exactly. Just to dip your toe in the water. And it's a bit like I often say this, somebody who I know now is an avid lover of opera, who was dragged along to an opera, fell in love with it and has been going all over the world ever since to operas. It's actually nearly taken over his life. And the same could apply with any genre of music, including chamber music. So you can get a little taste of that. Town

0: Hall Theatre in Westport tomorrow evening, 6 to 7. And you can buy online from Westport Town Hall Theatre. And then, of course, you're using the wonderful infrastructure of Westport for a number of events, including Holy Trinity Church on Friday night for that Holy Trinity Church concert. The Westport Woods Hotel are doing stuff, more stuff in the theatre in Westport, and other venues as well. So you're spreading the love of chamber music around Westport all weekend.
1: Yeah, we are. We're blessed in Westport that we have such a collection of excellent venues. I mean, Holy Trinity Church would be known as having some of the best acoustics in the country. And we're also... We're also very lucky that we get a lot of support from local businesses supporting the events and the hotels as well. And we try to involve the wider community. So on the Friday morning in the Town Hall Theatre, we have six of the local national schools that are bringing students for a schools concert that we run every year. So.
0: Okay, so introducing it to children is obviously the way forward, isn't it?
1: Yeah, because we're finding now there's more and more music being taught in schools, so it kind of ties in nicely with that as well. So we usually have concerts in Westport House as well, but as you'll be aware, there's renovations going on there for the next couple of years, so we hope to be back there in 2028.
0: Okay, very good. Well, listen, it's a terrific lineup of people to share chamber music with our listeners and the wider community. So listeners, if you are in the Westport or surrounding areas, check it out. It's the Westport Festival of Chamber Music 2026. Starts tomorrow evening and runs right through until Sunday. The final event is a house concert featuring the Doric String Quartet in Westport Woods Hotel and Spa. That's on Sunday morning starting at 11:30. But right through Friday, Saturday, there's loads of events. And there is a website, isn't there, Chris?
1: Yeah, that's right, westportchambermusic.ie. Okay. So you can see all of the events there, and tickets are available for purchase there, as well as in person at the Town Hall Theatre.
0: Great. Well, listen, the best of luck with it, and thanks for talking to us this morning, Chris.
1: Tommy, thanks as always.
0: All right, take care of yourself. That's Chris O'Malley there, the manager of Westport Festival of Chamber Music. It's a real opportunity for people to sample something that is really different and really lovely, trust me. 6 minutes to 11 now.
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0: If anybody found an AIB bank card in Ballina yesterday afternoon, you might give us a call here if you would. I was asked to mention as well, Dancing at Lunasa by Brian Friel is playing this Sunday evening in St. Bridget's Hall in Tobercurry. Just to let you know that tickets for that are only available on the door, and I presume it's an 8 o'clock start, and I'm assuming that's the Ballina Dream Group, am I right, doing Brian Friel's Dancing at Lunasa Sunday night in St. Bridget's Hall in Tobercurry. Now, I was telling you earlier on, Micheál Martin was out yesterday suggesting that we need to curb the number of vape shops around this country, saying that there are simply far too many of them, and there needs to be some element of legislation introduced. And we got lots and lots of texts and people having their thoughts on it. Here's one voicemail that I thought was interesting to play just before we finish.
3: Vape shops and indeed barber shops and anything similar to this that we see scattered, not punctuated, but totally obliterating the architecture, the landscape, the streetscape of our villages, our towns and our cities. It is horrific. We do not see a demand for these, certainly not the number of these that are there. And we need to ask the question and we need to speak about it. Why are they there? How come they are so easy to establish there? What are the grants available to establish them here? Are the same grants available to Irish people? What is the length of time these businesses need to be in business in order to retain that grant? Not that I suppose it would be given back anyway. We have many, many barber shops where we see hardly anybody going into them, far more than are needed in a town. We have vape shops that look so attractive. They're like pick-and-mix sweetie shops, drawing teenagers and even younger than teenagers into them, spending their money. I think this is a very serious issue and we need to do a lot more about it. I travel to many European countries. I do not see anything like this. I see the culture, the tradition, the landscape of the country I am in retained there. I do not see it totally destroyed. And I wonder, is it too far gone now in order for us to ever correct this? You mentioned earlier how some other types of shops were able to be closed down without you using those words, and those were head shops. We need to ask the question, these shops where we do not see customers going in and buying the products, for example, there's one in my town selling hair products. I've yet to ever see a customer in it. If it was an Irish person running this shop, how would they pay the rent? How would they pay the electric bill? We really need to ask the question, what? Well, there are many questions to ask, and I don't have them all, but they need to be asked, they need to be explored, and we need to try to retain the culture, the tradition, the the landscape of our towns, and keep our Irishness here. Thank you.
0: Okay, that's one listener who's got very strong views in relation to the huge numbers of not just vape shops, but barber shops that are mushrooming all over our towns and our cities. So I'd be interested to hear what reaction we get to that tomorrow morning. Okay, let's put this to rest. Apparently, the real Sam Maguire Cup never leaves Croke Park. It's not about the cup, this texter says. It's about the win. What is wrong with people? It's the team we celebrate, not the actual cup. And loads of people says the real Sam Maguire hasn't left Croke Park. The real one is up there. Never mind. This texter says, Tommy, there are two Sam Cups. The original Sam Cup is in the GA Croke Park Museum. The replacement cup is given out to All-Ireland champions. This texter says, the real Sam does not leave Dublin. They're all replicas. That's what I believe. Another texter says, not sure if this is true or not, but I was told there are many Sam Maguire Cups, up to 8 in total, and that the actual Sam Maguire never leaves Dublin. Not sure if that's the truth or not, but it appears it is the truth. It doesn't leave Dublin. Sam Maguire, this texter says, we won Sam. So what if there is more than one? This is from a genuine supporter. I had my picture taken with Sam and Mayo, and I'm over the moon. Don't care if it's the real one or not. Phil says, yes, the Sam Maguire is not the real one, but does it matter? Can you imagine letting the real one out all over the country every year? All the year gone by, I think the real one is kept in the museum in Croke Park, and rightly so. Loads of other people saying, yep, Sam Maguire never leaves the GA Museum. That's the original cup. The winning team travel and celebrate each year with an exact replica commissioned by the GAA. And it's only one replica, not many. Okay, that's it. Gotta go. Thanks for being with us today. Hope you enjoyed our show. Back tomorrow. Take care.
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11: Good morning, I'm Scott Stevens. The Equality Minister says the days of women making tea and washing jerseys at GAA events are long gone. Norma Foley has called on the association to provide answers on integration to members around the country. It comes after the former president, Mary McAleese, resigned as chair of the Integration Committee yesterday, saying she was devastated. The finance minister has again insisted there will be no removing of stamp duty for first-time buyers. Earlier this week, leading figures in Fianna Fáil, including the Taoiseach and the housing minister, said they back calls to lift stamp duty for them. Micheál Martin said such a move could help some get on the property ladder. But speaking on his way into cabinet this morning, Taoiseach and Fine Gael leader Simon Harris poured cold water on the idea once more.
12: There are no proposals in relation to the programme for government around stamp duty, and therefore at this moment in time I'm not proposing bringing forward such measures. But let me say this, this is not about one party in government or another party in government. Everybody in government is bringing forward their best ideas, their best thinking as how to make progress on housing. I don't doubt that at all, but there's a finite amount we have in the tax package.
11: And still to come, cyber attack not the cause behind yesterday's plane disruption. The boss of the UK's air traffic control system says he doesn't believe a cyber attack is behind the collapse of its technology. It had a serious impact on Irish operations yesterday, which included the cancellation of 90 flights to and from Dublin. Head of Media Relations with DAA, Graham McQueen, says there was a busy first wave at Dublin Airport this morning, but all flights got away.
0: Ryanair have run a full schedule this morning. They're expecting to run a full schedule for the whole of the day. Aer Lingus did cancel one flight to Malaga, but they have several flights to Malaga today, and they've put on a bigger aircraft than one of the other services. So we're hopeful that everybody's going to get away today. So certainly a much calmer day, but yesterday was very, very challenging.
8: The weather forecast
13: with Connolly's Audi, Ballina, Sligo and Galway, where ordering your 262 vehicle is easy at connollys.ie.
11: Mostly dry today with a mix of cloud and sunny spells. Just some light showers clearing in the morning. Cloud increasing in the afternoon and evening. Highest temperatures of 14 to 16 degrees with light to moderate southwest winds.
8: The weather forecast
13: with Connolly's Volvo Cars Galway, where ordering your 262 vehicle is easy at connollys.ie.
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11: Now first in soccer, Liverpool start their Champions League campaign against Atletico Madrid tonight at Anfield. Kickoff on Merseyside is at 8 o'clock. At the same time, Arsenal are in Italy to take on Napoli. Meanwhile, in tennis, defending champion Carlos Alcaraz has been knocked out of the US Open. The second seed lost the deciding set tiebreak to home favourite Ben Shelton in a quarterfinal clocking in at 4.5 hours. It's the latest ever finish to a match at the tournament. Shelton will face Francis Tiafoe in the last four. He got the better of fellow American Alex Mickelson in a thrilling five-setter. In golf, LIV Golf has filed for bankruptcy protection in the US, owing at least $45 million to its players. The breakaway league saw its funding from Saudi Arabia's public investment fund withdrawn earlier this year. LIV is understood to be entering talks with players about whether they take part in a new series next year, and the existing stars such as Bryson DeChambeau and John Rahm able to leave. Lastly, there's a 7-race card on offer in Cork today. The first race goes to post at 10 past 4.
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15: 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All the 2s, 22. On its own, number 9. All the 4s, 44. All the 5s, 55. 6 and 9, 69. 7 and 6, 76. And on its own, number 5. 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Emma purchased a book from Eurospar in Swinford, and Sheila Canning from Ballycroy. 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
16: It's Wednesday already. We're flying through the week, but a very good morning from Paul and Jerry. Welcome along to the Mid-Morning Show. Hopefully we find you in good shape. Jerry, Fupa morning.
18: But I'll tell you before Fupa morning, you know what we will do, Paul? What? We will say this, that James Geraghty is on this programme day. Our resident pharmacist. He'll be in here answering questions at 12:30. So as always, friends, as you quite rightly said yesterday, it's on a first-come, first-served basis. What should people do to get their questions in?
16: 087-940-141. That's 087-940-141. Or Patrina and the gang are there at 0818-3055. As we say, first question in, first question asked. Tell us about the Fupa.
18: Well, we had a little technical issue this morning, which means we have to take an extra break. So, you know what we'll do now? We'll keep the job smooth. You bring down your theme.
16: Good man,
18: press
16: Jerry,
18: your button.
16: Right.
18: We'll take a break and then we're back with some great songs.
16: That. We have to take a very quick break. Back in a couple of minutes. Oh, I have to press this button. More Fupas.
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0: Yeah, most definitely is Westlife Week here on Midwest Radio as they start a big run of gigs in the Three Arena in Dublin. We wish them well. Now, three donkeys are straying on the road at the Mass at the Bend in Massbrook O'Fionnan pontoon area. Drivers are asked to be careful. Don't run into a donkey on this Wednesday. Now, wow, go. Oh, by the way, Jerry, here's a little quick message.
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0: Now, Dancing at Lunacy by Brian Friel is playing this Sunday, the 13th of September, in the famous St. Bridges Hall in Tubbercurry. Please let your listeners know that tickets are only available on the door. And a Helly Henson jacket was found under the bridge at Arm and Castlereagh this morning on the Ballinat Road. So anyone lose a Helly Henson jacket, you wonder how that arrived under the bridge at Arm and Castlereagh, but it's there anyway. If anyone lost it, give us a call here at the station. Now,
2: must be an expensive jacket.
0: Must be.
2: Now, a quick mention too for Bridget Glynn, because Bridget said, dear Paul and Jerry, thank you very much for playing my song Neath Connemara Skies. I'm so happy that the great John Bugh chose to record it, and I think he has recorded a beautiful version, and I want to thank you both for playing the song yesterday from the songwriter.
0: Glory be to God. Lovely, thanks, well done to you, Bridget. Now, here's one you suggested earlier on for Mark Chestnut.
2: I did.
0: It's one called, hold on, that button has to be red.
2: Now
0: it's one called Uptown Downtown.

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11: Rich

0: Ah, good old Smokey. Jerry, you were talking to Mary and she was at them the weekend. She was at Chris Norman the weekend.
1: I was. But can I ask you a question before that? Is that song about a lady of the night? A bold girl, in other words.
0: You know,
1: she'll take it, she'll fake it for a few dollars more, and then she'll go you and show you the door.
0: Well, I don't know, Jerry. I never listened to the lyrics that carefully.
1: I was sort of listening to it.
0: Good man saying, yourself, Jerry. Yeah. Well, it could be. It could
1: the
0: be.
1: Woman of the night, Paul.
0: Say no more till you hear more. But anyway, Chris Norman was in Dublin, Borgosh, Mary said,
1: and she went to see him, and she said he was absolutely fantastic.
0: He's great.
1: He's 75 years young now. He's going strong. And the place was packed and he did all the hits, all the Smokey hits which he was involved in the early days. But I know, because I know from what we do, we'll be looking stuff for the television, in Eastern Europe,
0: he's huge.
1: In Russia before the war, that fella could command 100,000 of an audience.
0: Could he?
1: He's absolutely
0: And
1: amazing.
0: You know, I was on to Pat Jennings before in Castlebar. I said, any chance of getting Chris Norman back? And he's trying his best to get him back.
1: Because he did a couple of great nights,
0: if I remember rightly,
1: a couple of years ago.
0: Now, let's have a look at some of the stories making the pages of the papers. First man, our Tom, the man from Bohola, is not happy.
1: No, he's not.
0: Because he's been booted off the Voice.
1: He certainly is. He's at the ripe young age of 86 and he says he really can't understand it. He says,
0: He says
1: we're on
0: Bernie Riley.
1: Bernie, good man, Bernie.
0: I'm Bernie, sorry.
1: Bowl of ice cream, Bernie.
0: Bowl of ice cream for you, Bernie. Go on ahead.
1: He's 86 years young now, Paul. He's been on or off The Voice for the last 12 series. He said he's done a reasonably good job.
0: He's there since 2012,
1: He is, absolutely. He's done a couple of years on, a few years up, but overall he's done 12 series for them. And 86 and going strong. And they said to him, look, Tom, it's an insurance issue.
0: What do you mean?
1: As they say, you know when you're breaking up, it's not me, it's you. We were in a relationship now and I felt I wanted
0: insurance.
1: I said, Paul, it's not you, it's me. So the television company have come and said, it's an insurance issue, Tom. Now, I don't know whether age has anything to do with that or not. Maybe
0: they're
1: saying
0: it's
1: 86.
0: He was the star of the show.
1: He was.
0: I mean, with respect to the other judges, I haven't a clue who they are.
1: No, that's very true. There's no doubt about it. Now, what do you call the girl on and to the Cheryl.
0: Oh, yeah, Cheryl Cole. She's supposed to be coming in.
1: She's replacing them. She's replacing them.
0: That's a hard task for her.
1: Shoes to fill.
0: Because, in fairness, he used to sing live as well, and he was terrific.
1: He was. He absolutely was. And I know that when you'd watch it, acts would be vying for Tom to turn around
0: that chair
1: and say, Tom, we want to be with you. We want to be on Team Tom.
0: So what's the crack? And what's the reason, I wonder?
1: Tom. Well, they're saying insurance. That's what they said to him when they put it up to him.
0: Very watery excuse. And what's he saying?
1: Oh, he's not happy at all. He's the sex bomb singer. And he says, I feel that I've done a good job. I feel at 86, there's a lot more fire in the engine. I want to keep going, but I've been told by the TV bosses that it's not in the future.
0: There's never been a good time to fire an 86-year-old who's still plenty good at his job. So that's what he's saying. He's pretty good at his job. Tom, who has been an on-off coach since The Voice launched in 2012, insisted that he had no intention of walking away, but the bosses thought different.
1: See, there it says that ITV made this decision obviously a while ago, and I was told just recently. And the reason given is because of a financial difficulty with insurance.
0: Right. My golly.
1: You'd wonder, like, why? What? That you might fall or something, is it?
0: Well, I don't know, Jerry. I haven't a clue. But obviously, the devil is in the detail there. But anyway, we'll play a song for Tom.
1: Gosh, would he be getting for that?
0: Oh, Jerry, he'd be getting good money for that now.
1: Telephone numbers.
0: I'd say he'd be getting $1 million a year. Huh? I'd say at least $1 million. I would be thinking he'd be getting a good bit of money for it now.
1: Tom, you see Jones? A big extension going on to the house
0: now.
1: Right.
0: You'll
1: be staying
0: back in time for a winner. Tell us more.
1: I will. This is about pure old nostalgia and the phones that we thought we were cool with the old Nokia's 3330 and the Motorola flip phones and all of this kind of thing. And they're saying the kind of things that we used to be able to do with phones then, and we thought we were beyond cool. And she looked at it there, taking photo on a digital camera. We thought we were beyond ourselves when we could do a thing
0: that.
1: And she looked, what can happen now? Picking a ringtone for a mobile phone. You could select a different type of ringtone if you wanted. Yeah. You didn't have to stick with the one that was given to you. Burning CDs for friends. Now, that's another piece of equipment. We were talking about that
0: yesterday. Yeah.
1: With the facility being on your computer. Do you remember, Paul?
0: Yes.
1: And you could burn. You could have a little...
0: Burn a CD.
1: You could get an app on your computer, a CD burner app, and you'd burn a CD then for your friend, like you'd burn... They used to say once upon a time, the cassettes.
0: Mm.
1: And that was the true sign of love. When a couple started going out together, a young couple started going out together, he would present a cassette tape of all her favourite songs.
0: Right.
1: And he'd present it to her on Valentine's night. Now, some of the things, choosing wallpaper for the background for your mobile phone as well. All these things from the 90s. We thought we were beside ourselves.
0: And here we go.
1: It's all history.
0: What's coming next?
1: What's coming next?
0: Meghan and Harry, you've been a rock and a hard place.
1: Yeah.
0: They don't know whether they want to be in public life or in private life.
1: Yeah.
0: But obviously it's cost a lot to keep them in private life. But anyway,
1: well, the King
0: I think the King Annie has put the foot down.
1: The King made a few decisions for them quite recently, the other day, in a letter he sent to them anyway, and he said, all well and grand and you're here in England, but under no circumstances are you to trade the royal name. Right. You're not royals anymore.
0: So he's not Prince Harry?
1: He's not HRH Prince Harry. She's not HRS Princess Meghan. There'll be none of that.
0: And they expect to be.
1: Oh, I would imagine they did, yeah. The big thing there, I think more than that, is security. And I think in order for them to develop, to get the taxpayer to pay for their security in the UK, Paul, they would have to have the old HRH in front of them. And they don't have the HRH in front of them now. King, fair play to him. He's saying, you made your decision. The Queen said, and you know, these are the anniversary of her death days, 4 years ago yesterday, I think. She said to them when all this blew up and she was getting on at the stage, she said, you're not half in or you're half out.
0: Right.
1: She said, you're either in or out. You can't be half royal.
0: Can Harry suddenly say, Daddy, I made a mistake, I want back in?
1: That'll all depend, Paul, on the word L-O-V-E. How much love does Daddy have for a son?
0: Right.
1: Now, and here's
0: another
1: one.
0: A lot of love.
1: A big spanner in the works, though, is William.
0: Yes.
1: Now, that's bitter.
0: Does it get bitter, yeah.
1: And the word is that William was full square behind this letter. He said, Dad, send that letter and get on with it.
0: I think there's no love.
1: There's no love
0: for Meghan.
1: No.
0: They feel that she betrayed them in the book.
1: Because, absolutely. And the Oprah Winfrey interview,
0: yes,
1: they said that was a disgrace.
0: Right.
1: The book then was the final nail in the coffin.
0: Right.
1: William is saying, I'm here working away, doing my thing, keeping the show on the road. You've swanned off. You've done what you want to do. Now, it was also said that Meghan wants to get back into acting. You see, there's probably a dash. There's money issues.
0: Oh, money.
1: The last time would have livened things up a bit, let me tell you. That's going to cost millions.
0: Millions. Now, millions. Apple's new CEO to debut new foldable phone.
1: Yes.
0: A foldable phone.
1: John Turner. Now, here's the thing, though.
0: Yes.
1: It's not new. So, like, it's going to be a flip-over phone.
0: Yeah, they were there before.
1: Absolutely, they were. And they're already there because Samsung, Galaxy and all these are doing these as well. But where Apple are coming in is they're saying, yes, we've seen them do it, but we've improved it.
0: Right.
1: There were a few initial difficulties with it, so we've improved it. Now, it's not going to come cheap. John Turner, by the way, this is his first showing of goods. He has taken over from Tim Cook as the CEO of the company. Tim Cook will remain on as executive chairman, and he will stay there. This phone is going to be launched later on this evening in California.
0: How much is it?
1: Well,
0: $2,500 of a price.
1: $2,500.
0: Where are they going?
1: $2,500. Well, when you see now, there'll be a scramble for it.
0: Will there?
1: There'll be a scramble for it. But here's another thing they're saying. These phones, like I had to laugh once upon a time, these phones are as big as the old Motorola's.
0: Yeah, the new ones.
1: Going back to square one.
0: Yeah, yeah, yeah,
1: when you fold that thing up, you'll need a big pocket to put it in. But here's one more thing now I'd like to ask, if you please. Our younger friends, and they might be able to answer this, how are they getting away with putting their phone down there, if I might be permitted to say, their arse pocket on their jeans?
0: What?
1: You know, you see all the young people.
0: Yeah, I can see them sticking out of their arse.
1: But how would they not worry that it'll be stolen, or that it'll break when they sit down?
0: It'll be tight in the pocket.
1: Well, you can see it popping up.
0: Ah, you can, yeah, but sure.
1: What about when you sat down, would you not break it?
0: Well, that's a good question, Jerry. I don't know. I don't keep it in my back pocket.
1: But all our younger friends do.
0: Well, where do you keep your phone?
1: Huh?
0: Where do you keep your phone?
1: I keep it in a box, Paul. A big white box.
0: What do you mean, Jerry?
1: I got a box with my phone when it came, and it's the best thing ever I got.
0: No, I don't understand.
1: Oh, I'll make it very clear to you.
0: So you used to have the Nokia. And we eventually bet you into getting a new phone.
1: Yes, right.
0: So and you got a new iPhone.
1: I did. And it came in a white box, as these things do. Like in the shop. So you see it up in the shop in the box, the white cardboard box.
0: Yeah.
1: Like a shoe box.
0: A cardboard box.
1: But it's a bit smaller than a shoe box.
0: And you keep it in the cardboard box.
1: And it's the best thing ever I did.
0: But you have to take it out of the cardboard box every time it rings.
1: I most certainly do.
0: And out of the cardboard box every time you want to make a phone
1: call. And back into the cardboard box it goes when the phone call is made. But I'll tell you this about it. There isn't a scrape or a scratch in it.
0: No, I would say not.
1: Where's your phone?
0: Here beside me.
1: Is it scraped or scratched?
0: Oh, it is, but I have a screensaver on it, Jerry.
1: Yeah, but how about the back and the sides of it?
0: Oh, it's absolutely perfect, Jerry.
1: That's very
0: I
1: have another saver at the
0: but
1: back.
0: But if it was to take it out of the pocket, it'd be perfect. But everyone's their own, Jerry.
1: Well, I'd advise you get a cardboard box and you'll have no trouble.
0: So you go around with the cardboard box in your pocket.
1: I'm proud of it. And proud of it.
0: Move on. Tell me about a hot tea parlour.
1: I will, on a more serious note, because people are talking here about this esophageal cancer.
0: Oh.
1: Is a big thing when it comes to hot drinks, Paul. And people love to drink their tea really, really scalding hot. Well, the advice would be now from the medical personnel, pull back on the throttle a bit. Don't have it above 65 degrees, they say. A lot of people drink it above that. Do you like a nice cup of hot tea?
0: I do, yeah, I do. Not too hot. No,
1: but
0: I do,
1: sound now, you're on your way.
0: Yeah.
1: But if you said to yourself, I'd like a scalding, well, don't go down that road. Not good for the esophageal cancer. Take it a little bit cooler.
0: Now, Oasis fans advised to bring tissues as films hit cinemas. What do you mean by that?
1: Well, that's unbelievable, isn't it? But there's a new documentary ready to hit the cinemas this very day. And I'm told by the person, producer, Stephen Knight, on this article, that he said it's unbelievable, really. There's huge amounts of tenderness and sadness in this about the two boys. They had a pretty rough enough.
0: Yes, they had, yeah.
1: Mom was from Charlestown, and she was a great woman. She was a great woman, and she brought them up under difficult circumstances, and there might have been a lot of money and things. And he said, it's a real tearjerker, and people are going to be so surprised when they go to see this movie about Oasis and the boys. Right. This docudrama.
0: But you know, separate from that, it's about time Ticketmaster were taken to task with that whole saga of the tickets for Oasis, the way they, as in my opinion, they duped people into buying them.
1: And
0: it's
1: tell me
0: crazy.
1: This,
0: and they've been taken to court now.
1: Are they?
0: They are being taken to court. And rightly so. They should get a rap of the knuckles. And because all the incidental charges, the Ticketmaster charges, are immoral. Yeah. Are absolutely immoral.
1: I thought we were in a free market economy. So could another company?
0: They have it all tied up. What do you call that? Something Nation. That they have it all tied up.
1: Ticket Nation.
0: Something like that. They have it all tied up. It's all intertwined. And really, it's a monopoly they're having there, which is crazy. Well, because I know when we run our concerts now, and all of a sudden you have this fee and you have that fee the other fee, and every fee is 60 or 70 or 80 pence.
1: But it adds up.
0: And you put 80 pence by 2,000 people, all of a sudden it's bingo.
1: Big money in one venue.
0: Anyway,
1: one night.
0: Now what's on
1: all
0: the telly before I
1: Let's
0: pay a Tom Jones
1: songs? We're going to blow now. Champions League, Liverpool take on Atletico Madrid at 7:30 tonight on RTE2. Then we go to Gogglebox Island, a brand new series of at 9 o'clock on Virgin 1, some big names there. And Channel 4 has Listed or Love It. 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
0: Paul and Jerry on the telly tonight, 10 o'clock, followed by Michael Collins at 11. Moments. Channel 588 on Faith World TV. We sure have a good program for you tonight. Love Jerry, he might have got the boot from The Voice,
1: but he'll never.
0: But it'll be a long time before he leaves our playlist here on Midwest. We're talking about the man from Bohola, well, it's Summerhouse in Bohola, Tom Jones, Daughter of Darkness.

0: Now, he will certainly be missed from The Voice, no doubt about it. That is Tom Jones and a great song from him called Daughter of Darkness. I'll tell you what we'll do. We'll nominate that particular song as today's all-time classic.
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0: After the break, we're going to come back with Plow On Paddy.
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0: Yabba-dabba-doo, there you are. The Jack Yo and Derek Ryan and Plow On Paddy, written by as well by Jerry Carney. So all involved in the writing of that particular song, Jerry. A good one, isn't it?
1: Great man to write a song. Very catchy.
0: Now, before we go on with requesting a bit of crack, I just want to remind people, my music trip to Cavan is coming up next week. Music Year's Cavan in the beautiful Slieve Russell. It's 4 days starting next Sunday. It's next Sunday night, but a couple of rooms are after come available. People, unfortunately, can't travel now, so a couple of rooms are available if you're interested in making a quick fire decision. Great line of entertainment over the 4 nights with Mike Denver, Michael English, Jimmy Buckley.

0: Efi Neil, Brendan Shine, David James, Matt Levy, Jack Yo, and of course we have late night music in the bar every night as well. Now it's 569 per person, but that does include four nights bed and breakfast, your four evening meals, and all of your entertainment. I'm sure you'll agree is good old value in the times we're living in. Four nights bed and breakfast in a beautiful four star hotel. If you want to get a quick fire decision on that one, 094 96 310 40.
1: I have to say too that the venue itself is spectacular.
0: Oh, it's beautiful. It's spectacular. Yeah, yeah. And if you feel like a game of golf there as well. Yeah. Golf at a very competitive rate for people.
1: It really is. Happy 40th birthday now, Daddy. And this is Declan Conlon in Lewisburg. Love, Ethan and Leah. Just want to wish a great young man a very happy birthday, James Lavelle from Shorore and Belmullet, from all of us in Shanahee. And happy birthday to Kathleen Burke from Craig Duff and Ballinrobe. And this view, Kathleen, comes in from all your friends. And we'll also crack on and say, no, it's not the real Sam Maguire Cup. They can't, as it can be damaged. Teams stop bringing the real cup around after it went missing a few years ago. Imagine the uproar or scandal if the real cup went missing or fell under a bus and was crushed.
0: But I thought they had to replace it a few times. I think they replaced the original a few times. Yeah.
1: So the real Sam doesn't do the rounds.
0: But I think, well, I don't know now. I won't spoil the myth, but no. I don't think so. But anyway,
1: yeah.
0: Go on ahead.
1: All right. Morning Midwest. Can you give a shout out to Sean O'Hare in Fahibeg, Newport? It's his birthday today. From all at Cawley's, Mary and Oliver and John and family in Manchester, Eileen and Brian in Leeds, Peter and Celia in Terrebonne. And they say, have a great day, Sean. And Midwest, will you please play Tony Yoon's new song, I'd Love to Lay You Down, for all the Mills family in tune. Thank you.
0: Another listener said they'd love to hear another song from Dolly Parton. Here's one I played a couple of weeks back, Jerry, and I thought it was just terrific. It's Dolly singing a song called Loving You.

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13: 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That's the Tommy Maron Show live this Friday morning from 9 from the Wellness Cafe in Castlebar. 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
1: Once mined, Canon George McHale, Kilglass, Enniscrone, County Sligo, and formerly of Rathnamana, Cross Malina. 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Anniversaries, Angela McHale, Castlebar and Uctoos, Strayed, Foxford. 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Margaret Peggy Ryder, Auchlora, Choom, County Galway, Ballycastle and Brafey, Castlebar. First Anniversary Mass in the Cathedral of the Assumption, Choom, this Saturday morning at 10. Hannah Schofield, Tavernamore, Foxford. 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
1: Midwest Radio speaks to Cora Staunton following Mary McAleese's resignation from Integration Committee overseeing amalgamation of Gaelic Games Associations. Charlestown Councillor says local authority can do nothing about combating power outages unless electricity is brought into public ownership. 25 new Galway homes to go on sale under the Starter Home Purchased Schemes Starter Home Purchase Scheme later this month, and Mayo secures two nominations in Ireland's Greenest Places Awards 2026. All these stories and more are coming up from 1 o'clock.
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1: Mostly dry today with a mix of cloud and sunny spells. Just some light showers clearing early afternoon. Cloud increasing by evening. Highest temperatures of 14 to 17 degrees with light to moderate southwest winds.
0: The weather forecast
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0: Ah, good old Edison Lighthouse, Jerry, and one goal. Love grows where my rosemary goes. I remember years and years and years ago bringing those guys in on when they're touring Ireland. I think I played, I don't remember where I played them, but they did big crowds at the time. Oh, they only did a couple of hits. And they came and they went, Edison Lighthouse.
1: How did you attract them at all?
0: Oh, I don't know, in Dublin. A fellow called Arthur Walters in Dublin used to bring a lot of groups in, and I used to take them off them. And all those acts from the Dead End Kids, do you remember those?
1: I do.
0: And all those guys from your Paper Lace, do you remember them?
1: Oh, yeah.
0: They used to all come in and they used
1: to take a couple
0: of dates.
1: They had a big song, Paper Lace.
0: Yeah, Billy, Don't Be a Hero.
1: Yeah, good old song.
0: Now, go on ahead, Ger.
1: First of all, for Eva Maria Nursing Home and Tory and Paul, Anne and Tommy and all the gang, a threshing machine demonstration. The 12th of September at 2:30, and music and dancing with the great Bill Haw, and food and drinks will be served, and all are welcome to the Ave Maria Nursing Home in Torian for that. Hello, Midwest. Can you please play David James' new song, please? Many thanks, says Anne and Brian and Garth. Paul and Jerry, can you tell us the Vodafone internet down around the Ballyhornis area today? Is it and why? I don't know.
0: Well, we have it down here, but someone will be back, I suppose, someone will tell the more importantly.
1: There is a scam going around at the moment, and it's on phones, when you get a text message telling you to look at an old photograph of yourself and to click on the link to see it. It's a scam. Make sure you don't click on it.
0: That's what now you could very easily fall for.
1: Christ.
0: Oh, God, frightening. You're good.
1: Frightening. Right. Now, Good Sunny Day. Love to hear a song by Kieran Rosny, The Mullachintyre. Did he record that?
0: I couldn't find it.
1: Oh, yeah. The Mullachintyre. Well sung. Our fiddling guitar, says Alice Hannon. Well, we know Alice is a massive fan of the said man.
0: Now, tell me about the vape shops.
1: Right. Well, this is in from Breach.
0: I think this was for Tommy's shop earlier, Tommy's programme earlier on.
1: Was it? Okay. Well, anyway, Breach says, vape shops in our local towns. The voicemail caller could add nail bars and beauty salons to the list. I've been told that there's a grant of 75,000 for opening these shops and a grant of 150,000 for bigger businesses. Now, if I want to open a shop in the morning, I'd have to pay the council rates before I made a cent. I can't understand how this is allowed to happen, and don't get me started on all the apartments that are being built in the centre of my town, replacing where shops used to be. All we have is in our lovely towns are beauty shops and apartments.
0: Well,
1: and
0: I can't believe now that if you open a vape shop, you're going to get 75,000 of a grant. I can't see that happening, so I would say...
1: No, I would imagine there's grants for businesses like beauty shops and things like that that employ people and would be progressive in what they do, but I cannot see that there's a grant to open a vape shop of 75,000.
0: Anyway, that's according to that listener. Well, don't everybody taking part in the Colour Mile for Cancer taking place Sunday the 4th of October at Ballygh Cross Country. The best look sponsorship cards available from Cars Daybreak, Lord Ellersfield and Ballina, and the Shoe Hospital. And best look to all taking part. Don't forget James Geraghty in with us in just a little while. First question in, first question asked. We have loads of questions already. Hi, Paul and Jerry. We were in Knock yesterday evening to see the great Mayo team and the management team, and it was fantastic. Can I also say thanks to Father Richard Gibbons on the whole evening. Can you please play Seamus Moore's new song, especially for Valerie Flynn in beautiful Chuck McConnell, Jerry. Also, lads, is Tom Jones of a summer house in Bohola. I almost thought you were joking. Well, sure. Well, they say he had.
1: Lovely, I'd say we'll have rain this evening.
0: I'd say we're going to have rain this evening. I'll tell you what we're going to do now, Jerry. Listen, earlier on, requested we go local. Here's Tony Noone.

0: the man from Tune, that of Tony Noone, good old song from him, and it's called I Leave This World Loving You, Jerry.
1: I Leave This World. Johnny Brady did it, Paul, in
0: he
1: his
0: did,
1: day,
0: that's right.
1: And a fine version of it. I want to mention Mary Mitchell, Nee Curley. There's a memorial walk and lovely Loch Telt this Saturday, the 12th of September. The walk starts and finishes at Loch Telt Church. The walk will start at 11 a.m. and it's an all in aid of the Sligo Cancer Support Centre in Tobercurry. Right. Registration is only €20 and all are welcome.
0: Now, also, Kenny would like to hear... he's in Connecticut.
1: Yes.
0: And he'd like to hear Frankie Valli. Oh, so in a couple of minutes' time, I got Frankie Valli in a song called Let's Hang On. By God, he's trying to hang on. He's not trying... He doesn't want to hang up the microphone, poor old Frankie Valli.
1: No, but you know something...
0: Oh, Lord, I saw him doing a concert there somewhere recently, and Lord, the poor man... With respect
1: all
0: to
1: due
0: him.
1: Respect, you can...
0: I have to hang it up now.
1: Perry Como did the same, the poor thing.
0: He did.
1: He did. You know, you can go beyond the sell-by date with all due respect to everyone. And what you're doing then is you'll be remembered for the bad ones, not all the years of the good stuff.
0: Exactly, Jerry.
1: Know when to hold them, Paul, and know when to fold them.
0: Good man yourself. Now, tell me about the Whileaways.
1: Well, I will, in as much as I can. I know they're very strong Galway connections, these ladies, and they're a wonderful group. And this particular song you're going to play now is a current offering from them that's picking up a lot of airplay. It is lovely.
0: It's called Don't Say You're Gone. The Whileaways.

0: They have Galway connections. They're called the Wildaways. I like that tune, Jerry.
1: Do you know something now? Ah. When you wait up between Amble and between the
0: Kingfisher,
1: and now the Wildaways.
0: Picture this or picture that.
1: Yeah, Briony and Flanagan here in our own town.
0: Yes.
1: Isn't there a huge amount of talent here in the West of Ireland?
0: Well, I'll tell you something, there is, Jerry.
1: And it's great to see it.
0: Our air time tells me now it's 19 minutes after 12.
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0: Oh, I tell you, Jerry, our listeners have us busy today going up and down to the final vault for different songs. This listener said, "Plenty of strong light is good to make good to make rosemary grow." A listener said, "Can I please play Better All Over by Johnny Cash for all in Murphy's Pharmacy in Ballyhadrine, who are really great people." So hello to all in Murphy's in Ballyhadrine. I don't know if I heard this song before from Johnny Cash. I think he might have recorded from his very early days, judging by the picture on the album here. Mm-hmm. It's from an album now that was a song, maybe from years back. Johnny Cash, I Feel Better All Over.

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1: 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Now, here's one for you, Jerry. The husband said to the wife, yeah, my life hasn't been the same since the accident.
2: Mm-hmm.
1: And she said, what accident? Mm. He said, the one where I got my finger stuck in the wedding ring.
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1: Very welcome back after the break. Now, Jerry, on the wrap-up before James, what have you got?
2: Please play a request congratulating Martin O'Hara on his first written song recorded by Damien Davis called When the Roses Bloom Again, a tribute to Big Tom. Congrats from all your followers in Ballyhadrine. Morning, lads. Please wish my sister Nancy Flannery from Watford a very happy special birthday, the duets if possible, thanks as Paul in London and Glenamoy, and more about Damien Davis' new song written by Martin O'Hara, if you please.
1: Well, I'll tell you, I found Damien Davis and the Martin O'Hara song. I'm going to finish with that. James Gerry's on the way. God willing, we'll be back again, Gerry, with more of the same tomorrow morning. Going to leave you, as we said, with Martin's song, sung by Damien Davis.

0: That is Damian Davis and a new song in tribute to Big Tom, a song called When the Roses Bloom Again. Just a couple of things before we go to James. Paul and Jerry, would any of your listeners know what time Mass is in Knock on this Saturday? Thanks, guys, enjoying the show. Well, you see, the thing about Knock is that there are several Masses on between the Church of the Apparition and the Basilica. So I would say your best bet is to make contact with the team in Knock, and that's on 094-9388-100. That's 094-9388-100. Very good. So I'm clear to go. Patrina, I'm clear to go. Thank you very much. So, friends, James Geraghty in studio and ready to roll. Good afternoon to you, James.
1: Jerry, how wonderful
0: now,
1: it is, James, to see you
0: I
1: tonight.
0: I need to get you closer to that microphone so that our people can hear what you're talking about here.
1: I hear you, brother.
0: All right, so now there we go. Very good. So, James, it's good to see you.
1: And good to see you, Jerry. Apologies about last week.
0: No, that's all right.
1: Just got detained, you know yourself.
0: You're here today, James, and that's
1: yes,
0: the
1: sir.
0: Important thing, and you're ready to go. So
1: indeed.
0: 087-941-41, message for James Geraghty for the Wednesday slot, if you please can pass this on to him. James, just wondering what you'd recommend for a 24-year-old going to have shoulder surgery due to a football injury, which happened over a year ago. The shoulder needs to be stabilised, as there's ligament damage and middle ligament missing. Can she start taking any supplement prior to surgery, which would help with the healing process? Any advice would be greatly appreciated, says Kathy.
1: Well, Jerry, that's a very comprehensive question and a very good question, because I'm a big proponent of using a little bit of supplementation before and after surgery. So if a person is deciding, obviously they may have to go in for a surgery, whether it's leg, a hip operation, or say, for example, in this case, a shoulder, it would be really important, say 4 weeks beforehand, that they go on a particular line of products. And what I'd be suggesting there is some whey protein,
0: right.
1: Some vitamin C, either Altrient or Zuki vitamin C, and some collagen. And you do that for 4 weeks before. You stop before you go in for your operation, and then when you come out, you do it again.
0: When you say stop before you go in, how...
1: A couple of days, 24, 48 hours before, Jerry. And what that does is... The clinical evidence behind, say, for the example of use of protein is about a 25% improvement in healing, you know. So that's very, very important. So the surgeon goes in and does their job, and obviously technically brilliant and all of that. But ultimately then there's a healing process to proceed. So ultimately the body will have a little bit of extra vitamin C, it'll have a little bit of extra collagen, and it'll have some whey protein. And the benefits of that will be seen, say, for, you know, within 4 to 5, 6 weeks, a person should see real improvement in the healing and even the scar healing as well, Jar. I have found that myself over the years.
0: Right.
1: On the recommendation to people who may be coming in and having big scarring around, say, knee issues or hip issues, where there's significant improvement in scar healing and overall a big lift in themselves as well.
0: So 4 to 5 weeks ahead of the operation.
1: Before the operation,
0: how many weeks after the operation?
1: 4 weeks.
0: 4 weeks after
1: And they should see a big, big improvement.
0: Four before and four after.
1: So we'll go through that one more time, Jerry. Some protein, the Zuki or Altrian vitamin C, which is the lipospheric vitamin C, and some collagen.
0: Perfect. I'm suffering from vertigo, can be very dizzy and feeling nauseous. I'm taking 3 Circ tablets a day, but don't find them any good. Any advice?
1: That's tricky, Jerry. You know, vertigo is by its very nature, different treatments can work really, really effectively. And vertigo, and like the Circ would be a standard treatment for it. Now, if that's not working, I might pop into my pharmacy there and maybe have a word with somebody in relation to maybe the use of ginkgo biloba. To use it with the Circ, I would say maybe cut down a little bit on the Circ just for a couple of days and use the Genko, say one a day for about 2 to 3 weeks along with the Circ and see how that goes.
0: Is Circ over the counter or on prescription?
1: Circ is prescription only.
0: Prescription only.
1: Ginkgo biloba, you have to pop into a pharmacy to get it there. And have the chat, have the conversation. And it's important there just to get the interaction of a pharmacist and see what they have to say.
0: Perfect. A lady in her 50s, I've been to a chiropodist who said I have damaged toenails. It's hard to cut them and they're going out of shape. Is there anything I can use? I get a lot of corns as well.
1: It sounds to me like there's an issue there with a fungal infection, Jer. And if the chiropodist is saying that there's damage to the toenails and they're getting difficulty in cutting them, it's definitely worth a conversation with the GP. There is a product called terbinafine, which is the generic name. Lamisil is another name for it. That's a proprietary name. And what that does, it basically, the treatment is a lot shorter. So you're talking, I think it's about 6 to 8 weeks, Jerm. And what happens there is that goes in and it basically disables the fungus. There are little oils you can get as well, which you can rub on. Cura Nail is one of them, which you can rub on the nail.
0: Yeah.
1: But it's consistency of use that's really, really important there. But you have to use that continuously over a long period of time.
0: Because working around toenails is serious, isn't it? And it's important. That it's,
1: absolutely, Ger. Yeah. I had a young man in there recently, and he had an ingrown toenail.
0: Ah.
1: And, you know, it was really, and the smallest little thing just growing in and was causing him real issues. So he went to his chiropodist, podiatrist. They cut a little slip down the side. Tremendous job. Back in action. So the toenails are really important. If there's a fungal infection, they have the risk then of, you know, cross-contamination with other toenails. So it needs to be looked at, and the GP will have a very good idea of what to use there.
0: Can a person have surgery for vascular varicose veins, all the Vs?
1: Yes, sure. I mean, there is other ones. There's ablation that can be used as well. And, you know, you get these swelling or venous lumps and bumps going up the leg, and, you know, they can be quite painful and itchy and sore and cause all sorts of issues with the lower leg. Also, what sometimes can be used is a light support. So if that person is considering surgery, before that, they may consider a light support like a type 1 sock, which can go onto the calf, which it can be quite effective. And you can get another stocking, which can go right up to the groin, which can also help. But it's all down to the pressure. And you have to talk to your pharmacist there, because there's different types of pressures, type 1, type 2, and type 3 stockings, which are really, really important to get the correct one. But ultimately, their surgery can be, usually a vascular surgeon will look after something like that. But it's very, very important that there's GP, pharmacist, and surgeon activity in that.
0: What would you suggest for a lady whose hair is beginning to get thin?
1: Well, I would definitely suggest Ger Binovitz Skin Hair and Nails. Wonderful product containing silica. It has been shown to give really good lift to the hair. I would suggest, though, Jerry, it's important here that a patient uses it for a good period of time.
0: Minimum is that
1: 4 to 6
0: James?
1: Months. Capsule. Jerry. 4 to 6 months. And that will give them, you know, if a person, say, is coming out, say, from something like chemo or something like that, I'd definitely give them something, maybe a starting off, a good multivitamin like Energy Plus, Complete Balance, Revive, something like that. Just one sachet a day or a capsule a day for about a month, and then go on to the skin, hair and nails. If it's a person that's just noticing it and they haven't gone through any significant illnesses, skin, hair and nails for about 6 months.
0: Perfect. What can a person take for swollen ankles?
1: Swollen ankles, Ger, we can all get, but it's quite predominant in ladies. I had actually a lady in the other day, Ger, and both her ankles were swollen. And the amazing thing about it was that both had certain different degrees of swelling. So the circumference was different on both, you know. So it's very important. If the swelling becomes an impediment, you need to be talking to your GP or pharmacist.
0: I have to ask you, what causes swelling?
1: Well, sometimes, Ger, it can be just water retention.
0: Okay.
1: And other times, it has to be investigated more closely in relation to things like heart failure and stuff like that. But again, if it becomes an ongoing issue, usually what you're looking at is to use something like a natural diuretic, like dandelion, for example, and the use of compression stockings. We've spoken briefly about them, Ger, and that will really, really help in relation to easing down that swelling.
0: And if one goes to a pharmacist, James, will they have a pretty good idea of what that person's next move should be?
1: Absolutely, Ger. Okay, now, yeah. if, for example, Ger, a patient comes in and they have a lot of medication, they get a lot of swelling on their legs, you know, they definitely have to go and see their GP, have a consultation with their pharmacist. But ultimately, if it's a person coming in who's genuinely in good health and has a little bit of water retention, you know, the pharmacist should be well able to look after that.
0: I have a question for James. I've got lupus and I'm on Plaquenil twice a day. I get tired very easily and I've been told to take a supplement containing B12 as I've had to have injections previously. Is there a supplement I can take which will help with the tiredness? Regards, says Jerry.
1: Lupus is tricky, Jerry. You know, the name of it, systemic lupus erythematosa, SLE, it's basically where the body's immune system is a kind of attacking the joints, it's attacking the skin, and the key here is to calm the immune system, okay? So you have to be very careful in how you actually manage it, because it can lead to a severe tiredness and fatigue. So what I'd be suggesting to that person is, and obviously they're taking something there, hydroxychloroquine or Plaquenil, Ger, which originally was an antimalarial drug, but they found that it actually calmed the immune system as well. So on the back of that, it's easing down the immune system. But how do we work getting the person the fatigue and easing down that a little bit? So you get, for me, a soluble multivitamin. okay? And you just take one every second day. Say the likes of Complete Balance or Revive, and take one sachet every second day and see how that works over a period of about 4 to 8 weeks.
0: Why soluble?
1: It gets absorbed a lot better. Okay. So you're not putting pressure on the body, Ger, to promote, say, breaking down a capsule or a tablet. What we're looking at here is
0: straight to the bloodstream.
1: Straight into the bloodstream.
0: What would you recommend, James? Is it for ferocious in my fingernail, please? I'm waiting for an appointment with the consultant, but he's very busy and it won't be until next year. Many thanks. Now, the spelling I see, James, as you see there, is P-H-I-R-O-S-I-S. Is that ferocious, James?
1: I'll be honest with you, Ger, I haven't come across that before. Okay. I've done a quick look, a quick search, cannot find it. I'm thinking if that person could give us a ring on 0966 00 72, and we could have maybe it's just an incorrect spelling, or maybe it was an auto spell or something like that. We'd love to get in touch with them and see what exactly it is.
0: James, going on a cruise in October, I'm prone to getting seasickness, headaches and migraine, which lead to being very ill and getting sick, especially day after overnight sailing. What's the best prevention and treatment? Thanks in advance.
1: Well, we all know the bit of seasickness, Jerry. It can hit you out of the blue. And what I'd be suggesting there to that person is, number one, you can pop into your pharmacy. There's Quells, there's Stugaron. They're very effective and very safe, and to use them just beforehand, before you go on to your cruise. There are other patches as well, scopolamine, Ger, which you can place at the back of the ear, and they can last for up to, I think it's about 3 days, Ger. I remember once I was doing a transatlantic, an ocean race, and I used them, and I found them quite effective. But it's amazing, Ger. On one trip I was on, I was in bits, like literally for a couple of weeks.
0: Horrible.
1: On another one, didn't have a problem at all. So, you know, you can be very, very lucky, but prevention is very important here. And what I would say to that person is it's really, really important that they keep rehydration high, and they bring an electrolyte with them and keep sipping that for as much as they can, just until they get settled on the boat. They mentioned something about migraine.
0: Yeah, they suffer from migraine as well.
1: Yeah, I'd be definitely bringing something like, obviously on cruises that have doctors and nurses and pharmacists and things like that, but definitely bring it. Maybe you can pop into your pharmacy, maybe have a chat with the pharmacist there and have a chat around, say, maybe bringing some Imogran and maybe a good, strong painkiller. The Imogran, I find, is really, really effective. Sumatriptan is really good.
0: And can you get that from
1: the pharmacist? You can get that. You can have a conversation with the pharmacist and they'll be well able to look after you.
0: Okay. Yep. James, would you recommend Nature's Aid Collagen Beauty Formula? I've been told collagen supplements are good for my skin and hair, but not sure if this would make a difference. So many products out there, it's confusing. Please advise. Many thanks.
1: I'm not familiar with that particular brand, Ger, but the important thing here is collagen peptides. So the smaller, so if you can visualize collagen, it's like a long string. So when you take it into your system, it needs to be absorbed. So the smaller it is, the better. So if you keep an eye out on the product and it says collagen peptides, that should be very good.
0: Very good. James got 2 seizures in the past 2 months, was admitted to hospital for both, was put on no medication after the first one, but was put on Keppra tablets the second time round, and also folic acid and Altavita D3. On the first two all the time, but the third one could only be taken once a week for 4 weeks. That prescription wasn't renewed. What causes the seizures, or can they come back? Thanks, Mary. God, that's complicated, isn't it?
1: It's complicated.
0: Do you want me to give you that again?
1: We'll go through it again. Yeah.
0: Got 2 seizures in the past 2 months, was admitted to hospital for both, was not put on any medication after the first term, but was put on Keppra tablets the second time round, and also folic acid and Altavita D3. On the first two all the time, the first two medications, I presume, but on the third medication, which is Altavita D3, could only be taken once a week for 4 weeks. That prescription wasn't renewed. What causes the seizures, or can they come back? Thank you, says Mary.
1: Seizures, you know, usually Mary would have spoken to a neurologist there, obviously through her GP, and so they've obviously looked at this, and the first time, sometimes that can be just out of the blue, it might never happen again. But obviously the second time they put her on an anticonvulsant, Keppra anti-epileptic, can also be used in seizures, the Keppra tablets, okay? So ultimately that's there, and she's mentioned now that she's on the first two, isn't that right, Gerald?
0: Yeah, the first two medications,
1: which is the Keppra
0: and folic acid.
1: And the folic acid. And sometimes we use a lot of folic acid, especially for brain function and spinal function as well. But ultimately, if we look here at Altavita D3, Gerald, she's saying that once a week for four weeks. So the reason for that, Jerry, is that the particular Altavita, it releases the vitamin D over a period of a week.
0: Uh-huh.
1: So that's where that's coming from. Now, it needs to be checked. I would just mention maybe you know, sometimes you have the consultant writing a prescription. It might get mislaid in the post. It goes to the GP. So it might be worth, Mary, just mentioning that, because usually if you go on AltaVita, which is vitamin D, you're on it for a period of time. Now, maybe they got their bloods back and the vitamin D levels are fine, but it's worth just mentioning that to her GP, just in case it hasn't come true from the consultant or what have you. And that's a very good point that Mary raised there. What causes the seizures? It's a myriad. It could be dehydration. It could be a myriad. It could be medication.
0: Issues, yeah.
1: It could be sleep, lack of sleep. Many's the thing has come across that I've come across have caused these issues. But the great thing is that the advances in medicines have made them very controllable compared to many, many years ago. So it's important that Mary keeps in touch with her GP here, keeps talking to her pharmacist, but definitely check out in relation to the vitamin D3 there. Is she meant to be on it long-term or short-term, or has her bloods been checked and her vitamin D3 is fine?
0: That's very well explained, because there was a lot going on there. So you
1: Thank
0: did
1: you,
0: well.
1: Jim.
0: Thanks, James, and thanks to Mary and to all our people. We're taking a break, back with more questions and answers after these.
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2: Okay, now welcome back to us. It's 12:49. What we'll do is get through as many as we can, and then we'll go to Facebook, and those questions that we didn't get answered in the live section will get answered in Facebook, so don't be disappointed. Are you ready to roll, James?
3: Fire away there, Jerry.
2: Okay, yeah. My dad, age 73, came out in the spots. You have copies in front of you, James.
3: I do,
2: of
3: Jerry,
2: those
3: yep.
2: spots and marks that had water blisters on top, started in the centre of the back, then had another large one on the side of the arms and the hand, at numerous doctors, and just this week at a dermatologist. Also didn't know what they were. Just put it down to some sort of infection. His blood pressure started to go up and also just didn't feel himself. Numerous antibiotics and steroids to clear, which it is referred to as photo. Just dumped as to what it was and should he take any sort of tonic to boost his immune backup system. On cholesterol and blood pressure tablets for years and has just finished his last hormone injection prior to the spots, but had been on them for 2 years and said that they are not linked. Any idea as to what that skin condition might be, James?
3: Well, if we can describe them, Ger, ultimately what we're looking here is a man's back and there's large red spots around them, some of them that look infected but they seem to be healing up. They look angry. I would really love to know, Jar, if they're itchy or sore. You know, at first glance it looks like a bite, you know, or something to that effect. If we look at what the patient has already been on, they have been on antibiotics. Is that right, Jer?
2: Yes, they've been on antibiotics.
3: Antibiotics and steroids.
2: And steroids.
3: You know, so I presume they've also been on...
2: They've been to a dermatologist.
3: A dermatologist.
2: They've been to a GP.
3: You know, and the dermatologist, obviously, as you know, is a skin specialist. So they would, you know, and they mentioned that they didn't know either. So obviously, this is a mystery. And the fact that it isn't clearing up because of antibiotics would possibly point towards a viral infection.
2: Okay.
3: And sometimes if you often see with young children, I see it quite a lot on a Sunday when I'm working, is children will come in and they'll have a large spot all over their chest. Now, you have to always be careful with this type of spotting because you have to be careful in relation to meningitis and things like that.
2: Yeah.
3: But fundamentally, what you'd be usually looking at is a viral infection with a lot of spread around the torso area. From here, if we look at that, I think the lady is very, very knowledgeable in saying, should they go on a tonic? Absolutely. I would be putting on a tonic that would boost the immune system.
2: It's angry, isn't it?
3: It is angry, Ger, but if you look at some of them, they look to be healing, but they're isolated. That would, to me, suggest either that there was a bite inflicted or that it is something of a viral nature. With these, you know, the fact that steroids were used, I'd really like to know from the lady if hydrocortisone cream was used or cortopin or any of the creams like Dermavate or Betnavate cream, which are extremely effective, or were they used, say, for example, where you had, say, Fusidin H, which would be an antibiotic with hydrocortisone cream. But ultimately, what we're looking at here is how can we help? Because in effect, I'm looking at the man's skin and it looks pretty good.
2: Mm.
3: You know, he's a big, healthy back on him there. You know, did I mention an age?
2: 73.
3: Yeah, he's in good shape. You know, there's a big strength there in that back, Jerry. You know, it's not weak. And what I'd be saying there is that we can get that man on, say, something like Complete Balance, one sachet a day for 4 weeks. Yeah? And then after that, we put him on Energy Plus for about 2 months. And let's have a look at that. I'd be quietly confident, Jerry, Like, because if you look, it's isolated. It's more or less on the lower
2: it's
3: torso.
2: Not connected, yeah.
3: Where it's up high, the skin looks very good. Mm. You know, and I do think that there should be some positive results on that. There's two things I'd love to know. Number one, is there itch? Number two, has steroidal creams been used? The mentioned here, steroids, usually they're

0: the little red or white tablets that's usually used to calm irritation or itching. Now, the fact that we'd love to know, is that a cream or has it been the tablets that have been used and has there an itch? So if the lady could maybe give us a shout about that, it would just give us a better picture.
1: Clearer indication.
0: But definitely I put the man
1: it's
0: on
1: the tally. It's not without hope.
0: Absolutely not, Ger. I've seen a lot worse than this. And I'm looking after a case at the moment, Ger. I had two cases, Ger, I'll just mention here. A lady, she had a shoulder operation, but afterwards she was absolutely destroyed and really bad rashes. And we gave her a couple of products and like within a week or two, wonderful result. We have another lady that I'm looking after and she's really something like this, Ger, but her whole body is covered. And there's a lot of work being done on that, Ger, and a lot of consultants at this stage being involved to see, is it medication? Is it an organ issue? Is it a skin issue or whatever? So again, the skin, it's our largest organ in the body. Indeed. And it is very, very complex.
1: Very good. All right. So if that lady makes contact on 096-600-072 at some point later in the day or maybe tomorrow or the next day, you or your team will be able to find out more. James, when I go to bed at night, the calf of my left leg starts to burn. I'm on no medication. What would be causing this?
0: Well, it seems to me like it could be a little bit of restless leg. You know, we often hear about this, Ger, often burning legs, restless legs. So definitely magnesium and vitamin B complex for about 4 to 8 weeks.
1: Very good. Now, Tom in Swinford wonders, do you stock the herb jojobamine? It's for cramps, says Tom.
0: No, Ger, we don't. And it's restricted in Europe, so it's not allowed. And one of the reasons being it's used a lot in other countries, I believe in Asia and stuff, for erectile dysfunction and sexual dysfunction, but it has significant impact on blood pressure, can cause dizziness and whatever. And I keep going back to the point, herbs can be as strong as any medicine. Mm-hmm. They need to be used correctly. So I'd be very wary of Tom just buying that off internet or anything like that. Just be very careful. Make sure you're talking to your pharmacist.
1: Could you recommend anything as a matter of interest for cramps in the leg?
0: Absolutely, Germ. Absolutely.
1: Okay, listen up now, Tom.
0: Well, Tom, what I'd be suggesting there is get some electrolytes, pop in there into your pharmacy there. Young O'Connell there is a great lad, or O'Donnell's in Swinford, and get an electrolyte and get some magnesium citrate. And do that for about 3 to 4 weeks. Should make a big difference.
1: And that should help the job. All right. Absolutely. Now, this is where we have to leave the live section, James. So once again, to remind people that they can call you or your team on 096-600-072. You can also log on to your very extensive website at Molloy's Pharmacy.
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1: .com is right, and you'll see a lot of information there. We will now proceed to Studio 2, so don't panic, friends, if we haven't answered your question. We're going to go to Facebook, and we'll take all the questions that we didn't get through now, and we'll deal with those on Facebook.
0: Absolutely.
1: If that's all right with you, and that's what we'll do. Patrina, thanks for working on the programme. Thanks to Harrington's for making it possible. Take care of yourself, friends. We're back again tomorrow with God's help to do more just after 11. In the meantime, bye-bye.
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15: Midwest Radio speaks to Cora Staunton following Mary McAleese's departure from Integration Committee overseeing amalgamation of Gaelic Games groups.
16: Charlestown councillor says the local authority can do nothing about power outages while electricity is not in public ownership. 25 new Galway homes to go on sale under the Starter Home Purchase Scheme. Mayo secures two nominations in Ireland's Greenest Place Awards 2026. While in sport, Castlebar Celtic to meet Ballyhane in the Elvery Sports Super League tomorrow night.
15: All these stories and more are coming up after this.
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15: And you're very welcome to the main lunchtime news this Wednesday with Teresa O'Malley and Scott Stevens.
16: A body was recovered from a Castlebar river this morning. A person out walking in the Lochlanna area alerted the emergency services after they discovered the remains in a river that flows into the lake. The discovery was made at about 10 o'clock this morning. There is no further information available at this time.
15: Cairn Homes, together with Galway City Council, are presenting 25 new homes for sale under the Starter Home Purchase Scheme at Slievna Howen, Ballymaneen Road, Galway City. Applications will open at 12 noon on Thursday, the 24th of September. Lauren Skates has more details.
18: Louise Essler, Administration Officer for Galway City Council, says 10 two-bed and 15 three-bed homes will be available through the Starter Home Purchase Scheme, formerly known as the Affordable Housing Scheme. The authority is encouraging interested parties to have a look at the checklist for applicants, the scheme of priority and the list of supporting documentation as soon as possible so they can prepare to apply. They are advising that all instructions must be followed to ensure an application is valid. The minimum purchase price is €330,000 for the two-bed mid-terrace home with one parking space, €395,000 for the three-bed mid-terraced home with two parking spaces, and €410,000 for the three-bed end terraced home with two parking spaces. Applications will open at 12 noon on Thursday, the 24th of September, where anyone interested can register and apply online at galwaycity.ie/Schlienehowen. Further information about the launch is available at galwaycity.ie/affordablehousing.
16: Mayo has secured two nominations on the long list of Ireland's Greenest Places 2026, and as a result, both are now in contention to win a category award and potentially the overall title in Ireland's Greenest Places 2026. The two Mayo nominees are Lewsburg and Clogher, both in the Greenest Town or Village category. There are five nominees in the Greenest Town or Village category, so as well as competing against one another, Lewsburg and Clogher will be up against Clochjordan Community Development Association in Tipperary, Kinsale in Cork and Ardmore in Waterford. It's the second year of Ireland's Greenest Places, an initiative which is being run by the Irish Times in association with Electric Ireland. It began in late May, when members of the public were invited to nominate a special place, person or project which they believe contributes to a genuinely greener environment. The two Mayo nominees were among almost 90 nominations received from members of the public right across the country. One of the main aims of the competition is to showcase what can be achieved when people work together to deliver more sustainable and greener communities. The shortlist for Ireland's Greenest Places will be announced in 2 weeks' time, with the category winners and overall winner announced in early October.
15: The process of integrating the GAA, LGFA and Camogie Association has been thrown into disarray after chairperson of the Integration Committee, former President Mary McAleese, resigned yesterday, as the GAA said it could not commit to the definitive timeline. The three Gaelic Games bodies had committed to integration by 2027, but the GAA yesterday wrote to the committee requesting an expansion of that process, reportedly of 5 years. Today, the GAA Director General, Tom Ryan, told RTE they rejected accusations of misogyny, saying that the reason a delay was sought was because of a failure to reach an agreement on organisational structures. Well, I'm joined on the line now by former Mayo footballer and Vice President of the Gaelic Players Association, Cora Staunton. Cora, I suppose, first of all, if I could just get your reaction to Mary McAleese's resignation last night.
19: Yeah, hugely obviously disappointed, I suppose, in everything that's gone over the past kind of 12, 24 hours in terms of Mary McAleese stepping down from the Integration Committee with integration due to happen next April. Yeah, hugely disappointed, especially for all females, I suppose, that are involved in GAA, young girls that are involved in club football and, you know, teenage girls that are playing football and, you know, women that are involved in the sports right throughout the country. Just hugely disappointed, probably not overly surprised in terms of what's happened, but in terms of losing a figure like Mary McAleese from the committee is huge. So yeah, just hugely disappointed in everything that's happened over the last number of hours.
15: So it's been reported that the GAA wanted to kind of delay the whole process by about 5 years or so, and Dr. Mary McAleese said that that would create sort of an unworkable roadblock. I'm guessing you agree with that position.
19: Yeah, 100%, I suppose, for someone that's been involved in the GAA for a long, long time. You know, I've been beating this drum about integration long before 2022, and probably 20 or 25 years beating this drum, and to see that it's now been pushed out another 5 years and you know, there's no defined timeline. You know, Tom Ryan spoke on radio this morning, you know, his interview, you know, not filling anyone with confidence, you know, said that, you know, parts of it are ready to go and in terms of the one membership, but the organisational structure part of it isn't ready to go, but maybe we could have it ready by next year. But, you know, given no definite commitment, and I suppose For us now, it's about action. You know, support is all about action, that we need to see action. We need to see defined timelines, what it might look like. And I suppose some of Mary McAleese's interview last night, I've listened to it a couple of times. You know, it's very, very powerful. But some of her, you know, comments around, you know, our current president, Gerald Burns, who, you know, finishes in his term next month, never really supported the integration process. You know, it's very, very disappointing to hear that your top figure in the GEA doesn't support integration, even though he's been a part of it for the last 3 years. So, it's just hugely disappointing for all females and males within the country, you know, that has supported and want to see their young daughters being, you know, have equality when they go down to the local GEA pitch, whether it's on a Tuesday, Thursday or Saturday.
15: Indeed, during that interview that you referenced there with Mary McAleese on RTÉ Radio 1 yesterday, she spoke of those figures within the GAA that she said didn't seem to be 100% committed to integration. Is that something you've encountered as well?
19: Well, I can't say that I've encountered it personally, but, you know, I suppose when integration, you know, when the historic announcement, when the GPA brought the motion to Congress that, you know, the integration process to be started, and Dr. McAleese was appointed to her role as the chairwoman of the committee, you know, he obviously had hope because of, you know, Mary McAleese's stature. But I suppose over the last kind of 12 months in particular, things around it has been very quiet. There hasn't been too much you know, talk about it. I knew that it needed to go to the three associations by October to special Congress. We're now in September and there'd be no, you know, words around it happening. So, it's just hugely disappointing, you know, to put a, you know, for the GAA to come out last night and say to put another 5-year timeline on it. And Tom Ryan then this morning to say that maybe it could be done within, you know, 8-9 months, you know, it's hugely disappointing. And I suppose, like anything else, you know, integration wasn't just going to be a thing that happens on the day in April 2027. It's always going to be a journey. It's always going to be a process. But to see the lack of actual action from the top level of the GEA, their management committee, their CEO or their director general, their president, their incoming president, to see the lack of action. You know, commitment and saying things is fine, but, you know, you have to see action. You have to see timelines that are put in place. And we've seen none of that over the last 12 months. And from what the statement came out this night and from Tom and Ryan's interview this morning, we don't seem to see that. They don't know when it's going to happen. They say they're fully committed to it. But what does that look like? So, as I said, it's hugely, hugely disappointing. You know, a day for all females that are involved in all levels of the GAA, not just players. You know, they're involved in committees, they're involved in backroom teams, they're involved just in helping out their club. So it's a hugely disappointing day. And I just hope that, I know both the three associations are meeting Minister O'Donovan this afternoon, and I hope in some way that, you know, he can help resolve what's gone wrong over the last number of months.
15: And in reference to that 5-year push out that the GAA were looking for and that they say is necessary, is there any reason that you can think of as to why that might be required?
19: No, there's not. And again, if people listen to Tom Ryan's interview this morning, it was very wishy-washy. We didn't get any direct reason why it has to happen. The only thing he said was that the one membership model, which means that everyone that goes into their local GEA club would pay to the same thing, that you don't have LGFA or Camogie or GEA membership, it'll be one membership that's ready to go. He just spoke about the organised structures and the governance structures isn't fully there, but he didn't say that it'd take 5 years. He said it could be ready over the next year. But again, I suppose if you dig deep into it, I don't think there's the full buy-in from the people at top level in the GAA. I don't think that they really want it. So I think that's probably the biggest thing. But, you know, I haven't been in these committee meetings. I don't know what's gone wrong. But I suppose when you see a woman of the calibre and stature of Mary McAleese and the strong words that she came out in terms of the management committee, in terms of our current president and president-elect, you know, what they think of the process. These are the people that lead the organisation and your director general. It's probably not a good sign, really. So, as I said, it's just extremely disappointing for every young person, young female, you know, that loves the game, they're involved in the game. It's just really, really disappointing to think that it could take another 5 years and beyond.
15: And I suppose I'll just ask you lastly, Cora, where do you think it goes from here?
19: That's the million dollar question, Scott. Who knows? I do hope that there's some government pressure put on by the sports department, and in particular Minister O'Donovan. You know, I've met him on a number of occasions. He's a huge advocate for women's sport. He's two young daughters that are involved in the game. So, you know, it probably has to come in some way from government pressure. As I said, when you have the calibre of Mary McAleese, who's worked so hard over the last 4 years to try and, you know, start integration, and by putting a date on it, which was put on by former President Larry McCarthy, and now that's gone. And as I said, there's no timelines. We don't know what it looks like. You know, there's no real commitment. At this time now, it's action that we need, Scott. We need to see what the next number of years will look like, what action has been done to get integration across the line. But unfortunately, I don't know if that's going to happen.
15: Okay, Cora Staunton, thank you very much for joining us this lunchtime.
16: The IFA Connacht Regional Meeting takes place this evening in the McWilliam Park Hotel in Claremorris, starting at 8 o'clock. Information on CAP is the main theme for tonight's gathering, and farmers are encouraged to attend. The president of the IFA, Francie Gorman, will be in attendance, as will Liam McHale, director of operations for the IFA in Brussels.
15: Electricity must be brought into public ownership in order for progress to be made in the prevention of long power outages, a Charlestown-based councillor has said. That's the view of Sinn Féin councillor Gerry Murray, who expressed the view as he was chairing a meeting of Mayo County Council's Strategic Policy Committee on the Environment and Climate Change. He says that bringing electricity into public ownership, rather than it remaining private, would also lead to lower electricity bills. Councillor Murray joins me on the line now. Councillor, I suppose these power outages, they are quite a big issue, especially for the elderly.
20: Absolutely, and I think, Storm Owen got blamed for a lot of stuff that it actually wasn't responsible for. I did point out to both the ESB and the Airgrid officials who were at the meeting that in terms of the ESB, the employment base has decreased from about 13,000 employees to 9,000 employees since 2000. Obviously, that has impacted in the response rate by the ESB in terms of storms. The infrastructure, since deregulation, the investment in infrastructure has reduced dramatically by virtue of the fact that one time the ESB would have the entire ESB revenue stream, i.e. your ESB bill would go completely to the ESB to maintain the network. Since deregulation has come along, you have now 11 different utility companies. The revenue stream that should be going to the ESB, 80% of that revenue stream is now going to those 11 utility companies. So essentially, when you're not getting the revenue stream that you were once getting, and you're expected to run an operation on the basis of 20% of the revenue you were getting pre-deregulation, then it's just impossible to invest in the infrastructure. It's impossible to have the personnel that are on the ground when there's storm damage, etc. So I think what people will have to expect or should be expecting, I think, into the future is maybe significant outages for a long period of time. Some of the ESB employees have contacted me. They take great pride in the work, but they feel that the organisation is being run down, that the government are capitulating to the corporate sector and underfunding the state arm of our electricity network, which is essentially the infrastructure. And
15: if we were to just stick with that example of Storm Éowyn for a moment, you mentioned that privatisation is sort of the issue here and that we need to revert to a public model. A big criticism at the time of Storm Éowyn was that the government's response was lacklustre. So who's to say that if the government was in charge of ESB directly, it would be any better?
20: Well, I think the first thing is you have to remember, and I can remember the days of pre-deregulation when the ESB were completely in charge of the revenue stream. The outdoor staff were split into two. You had maybe 50% of the outdoor staff doing the maintenance on the lines and dealing with power cuts, etc. But you had a huge portion of staff who were all of the time upgrading the infrastructure. And when you would have a storm, the people who were upgrading the infrastructure would be deployed to respond to the storm damage. So quite obviously, we've had probably hundreds of thousands of connections since 2000. The network is much bigger, and yet the staffing levels of the ESB have decreased from 13,000 to 9,000. So obviously, when that happens, you haven't the resources and you haven't the personnel to deal with storm outages. And the net result is that you will have people with no ESB and no electricity for 2 or 3 weeks unless these deficits are addressed. And the only way they can be addressed, and I think many people are of this view now, that what we need is complete democratic ownership of the infrastructure. Structure and also from the revenue stream that's coming from that particular infrastructure. At the moment, you have 11 different utility companies getting revenue from our generating network, and basically the ESB are underfunded. They no longer have the revenue they once had, and in those circumstances, you cannot expect the same level of service, the same level of response rate as we had pre-deregulation. And what I got in terms of the public contacting me post the storm was they want their ESB, they want the ESB completely back in state ownership. They want to see the demise of these 11 utility companies, because from having the cheapest electricity in Europe, we now have the dearest electricity in Europe.
15: And on of state ownership, that's something that the government would have to do. In the meantime, until and if that policy ever comes to fruition, what can Mayo County Council do?
20: Well, Mayo County Council can do nothing, really. You know, this is an exclusive matter for the government, whether they're going to make a decision in the interests of the corporate good or in the interests of the common good. And certainly the deregulation of the market has not been in the interests of the common good in terms of upgrade of infrastructure, in terms of fast response rates post a storm. And we need to remember that we had very, very cheap electricity pre-deregulation. We now probably have the most expensive electricity in Europe. The system isn't working. It needs to be reformed. And the only way that it can be reformed is go back to the old model where the state is in complete control of both the infrastructure and the revenue that infrastructure generates.
15: Okay, Sinn Féin Councillor Gerry Murray, we'll leave it there. Thank you very much for joining us this lunchtime.
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15: Taking a look at some national and international stories now this lunchtime. Oil prices have risen above $100 a barrel for the first time since July, after the US hit Iranian tankers overnight. American officials claim it was in response to further attempted missile attacks on a Navy warship. The development is likely to put more pressure on the price at the pumps for motorists here. The British Prime Minister insists his country stands for fairness after criticism over sanctions placed on illegal Israeli settlements in the occupied West Bank. Yesterday, the UK government announced a ban on goods produced in the area. The chief rabbi of Britain warned the decision could make life more dangerous for British Jews, but Andy Burnham's told MPs he stands behind the move.
0: Where people are being bullied out of their homes, intimidated, we will always stand with the underdog and take what action we can to support them. That, Mr. Speaker, is leadership on the world stage. Britain being true, that is what the British people expect of us, and that is what this government will do.
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15: Mostly dry today with a mix of cloud and sunny spells. Just some light showers clearing early afternoon. Cloud increasing by evening. Highest temperatures of 14 to 17 degrees with light to moderate southwest winds. Looking at the weather for tonight, it'll be cloudy with outbreaks of rain developing. Lowest temperatures of 11 to 14 degrees with mostly moderate southerly winds increasing moderate to fresh, stronger about the coast. And lastly, a quick look at the weather for tomorrow. Mostly cloudy with outbreaks of rain, clearing to bright or sunny spells and scattered showers on Thursday morning. Highest temperatures of 15 to 17 degrees in a moderate to fresh southerly wind, becoming moderate west to southwest with the clearance of the rain.
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15: Now, starting off with soccer this afternoon, and in the Mayo Football League, there are fixtures taking place tomorrow. The highlight is Castlebar Celtic going up against Ballyhane in the top half of the Elvery Sports Super League. That's at 6:30. There are two kickoffs at 6:00 in the McDonald Construction League 2. Charlestown Athletic go up against Glenhest Rovers B, while Westport United take on Ballina Town in the under 18 Premier Division. Moving on to fixtures on Saturday, another top half Super League fixture between Glenhest Rovers and Westport United. That kicks off at 5:30. Three more 5:30 kickoffs on Saturday as well. Two in the Castle Court Hotel Premier League. Ballina Town B face Ballyhaunis Town, while it's Snugbury United versus Strade and Foxford United. And in the McDonald Construction League 2, Fahy Rovers B go up against Westport United C. That game also kicking off at 5:30 on Saturday. Moving on to women's fixtures, and there are finals taking place on Friday. The Hayes Mechanical and Engineering Mayo Under 19 Girls Shield Final takes place in United Park Westport from 7:00. That'll see Ballyglass FC go up against Castlebar Town, while in Celtic Park Castlebar at 7:45, Westport United go up against Cross Malina AFC in the Hayes Mechanical and Engineering Mayo Under 19 Girls Cup Final. Moving on now to League of Ireland news, and three fixtures in the Premier Division of the SSE Airtricity League have been moved next month due to the FAI Cup semi-finals. The meeting of Dundalk and Bohemians at Oriel Park has been brought forward to Friday, October 2nd. Galway's trip to face Waterford at the RSC will now be played on Monday, October the 19th, and Derry City's clash with St Pat's at the Brandywell will also take place on the 19th. A bit of championship news now, and the draws have been made for the quarterfinals of the Mayo Championships in the Connacht Gold Senior Club Championship on Saturday, the 19th of September. Ahamore go up against Castlebar, while Garrymore take on Cross Malina. The day after, on the 20th, Brafey go up against Westport, and Clare Morris versus Bell Mullet. The relegation semi-finals have also been decided. Mayo Gales will face Ball on the Friday, the 18th, while the day after, Charlestown will go up against Balla. Looking at the Egan Jewellers Intermediate Club Championship, one game on Saturday, the 19th of September in the quarterfinals. Finals when Ardnery face Ballinrobe, and then the rest of them are on Sunday, the 20th of September. Ballyhaunis versus Davids, Kiltane go up against Eilonady, and Moy Davids take on a Park Keelogues Crimlin. The relegation semi-finals are both taking place on Sunday, the 20th of September. The Neil face Lewisburg, and Kilcommon go up against Kilchimaw.
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15: And that's your latest news, weather and sport update on Midwest Radio. Pork Walsh is up next with the Late Late Lunchbox. But from myself, Teresa and everyone else here in the newsroom, have a good afternoon.
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The sound of Jackson Browne and Clarence Clemons on that magical saxophone of his. What a great song it was. What a great pop record from the 80s. And a great old memory to kick us off this afternoon. Jackson Browne, Clarence Clemons, you're a friend of mine. Late, late lunchbox. Yep, we're here. It's great to know you're there as well. Sinné, the late, late lunchbox, or in Radio Midwest, Conas Thothu and you. I'd leave it there, Pádraig. Where did that come from? We leave it there with the Oscailge before you make a fool of yourself. We're in until 4 o'clock as always today. Maybe you're on your lunch if you are. Enjoy your break. Maybe you're getting ready for a school one, or you're out driving, or maybe just on your little stroll, your little lunchtime walk, getting in the few steps and you got the headphones plugged in. Loads coming up. We've a great show lined up for you today. Best Years of Our Lives is on the way shortly, and we will jump into another decade and bring you another great top three from this very week, early September. But see if you can guess the year. It's on the way shortly, the top three songs. Wednesday, which means the Wednesday wind-up. And we've got one from the archives today that I think is going to put a big smile on your face. It features the legendary Brendan Grace, who is sadly no longer, of course, with us, but was one of Ireland's best-loved comedians. And it was a wind-up on Brendan Grace. See how that goes just after 2 o'clock. We'll have some laughs with that. And we're on text and WhatsApp. Pressed all the buttons. We're ready to go. They're all on red, ready to accept your messages. Say hello from wherever you are. We'd love to hear from you. 087 900 41 41. Let's go.

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1: Time check here on Midwest Lunchtime for your Wednesday. It's exactly 20 to 2 now. That was Mech. And of course, the great vocal of Leo Sayre together. And that's Thunder in My Heart. I forgot the ploughing is next up. Jeepers, where's the time gone? The ploughing is on next week, isn't it? And we've had a listener wondering, are there by chance any buses travelling from Mayo to the ploughing championships next week? I'm sure there are. I'm sure there are plenty of them. Maybe if you want to get in touch with us again and let us know your exact area. And if you are travelling down, if you're maybe a driver, a coach company listening in, and you're planning on putting on some buses to travel down to the ploughing next week, give us a shout there as well. And of course, we'll give you a mention. Best years of our lives, it's coming up. What year have we landed on? It's a bit of crack at lunchtime, and we'll kick it off with song number 3 on the chart. It's Cyndi Lauper playing next.
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kind of addicted. I love it. I love it. It was a great episode last night. What twists and turns. So you're watching The Traitors. Let me know. I'd love to know your thoughts on it. Soul traitor Carla. She's the only traitor left, and she reckons she's revised the game plan and she's recruiting once again. And just at the very end of the show last night, as the credits rolled, she said she was going to blackmail one of the male faithfuls and left the little note on the seat. Who do you think? Pete? The gut says Pete. Do you agree? Are you watching Traitors? I'd love to know your thoughts on it. I think it's a wonderful show. 087 900 41 41. Best years of our lives. Nina was at number 2. 99 Red Balloons.

99 red balloons. That's a good good clue, isn't it, for the year in question today. Best years of our lives. Cyndi Lauper, Nina at number 2, 99 red balloons. Hiya, Tricia. Tricia Brown was in touch. Yep, you've got it there, Tricia. She said she was busy having little Browns that particular year. Loving the show, David and Linda, just the 1 year out. And they're listening in Scotland. By the way, the requested bus to the ploughing is from the Castlebar area. Any coaches going from Castlebar to the ploughing, let us know. Please do give us a shout. Mary.

0: in French Park, just the 1 year out on that one as well. Voice notes, always welcome to the show. We do love to get your voice notes. We love hearing your voice. And you being the DJ and playing the request, 087 900 41 41, hit that little microphone symbol and send it in on a WhatsApp. Here's
1: Hi,
0: Aileen.
1: Rory.
0: Hi, Aileen.
1: It's Aileen here. I just wanted to put out a major request to the Mayo team and all the people that gathered last night in Knock Shrine, especially to Father Richard Gibbons, who put on the welcome to the Mayo team and for the team picking the date that was the Feast of the Blessed Virgin Mary. They knocked it out of the park. The singing of us all facing the apparition painting for Lady of Knock was amazing, and I just think they did really good. So, as the man says, keep the faith, whoever out there needs it. And if you'd like to play a song, Music Maestro Borick Walsh in the afternoon, please do so. Something uplifting and inspirational. Mash the hele, Gurumila Mahagan. Sloan.
0: Sloan Ailey, that must have been a lovely moment. Thank you for sharing. Here it is, number one from Best Years of Our Lives. What was the year? It's Wham!

0: Wake Me Up Before You Go-Go. So apparently they've found these long-lost demos and Wham songs and George Michael songs, and they're bringing out a new album of stuff we haven't heard before. Be interesting. And alternative versions and all that kind of thing. Wake Me Up Before You Go-Go. Lorraine listening in, and Abby Knockmoy remembers that year very, very clearly indeed. 1984, that was it. I spotted Lorraine. Brendan Horan, hiya Brendan. Reckoned it was 83. They were all from 1984. Cyndi Lauper, Nina and Wham together. Wednesday wind-up's coming up just after 2 o'clock. The legend Brendan Grace is actually the victim of the wind-up. It's one from quite a good few years ago. It is a vintage wind-up, and it's a great old laugh as well. Our prankster actually pretends that he's asking Brendan Grace to endorse a slimming product. So it's a good old laugh. Hi, and a happy birthday to my granddaughter, Nicole Padden from Ocklim in Blacksod. And it's in from Nanny Alice today. Ella Langley on the way with the beautiful South and the weekend.
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0: How's the old weather shaping up today? Mostly dry for the afternoon. We've got that mix again today of cloud and a few sunny spells just about breaking through in some areas, and some light showers. They will clear though early afternoon. Cloud increasing again though by this evening, and temperatures today 14 to 17 degrees. For tonight, cloudy outbreaks of rain developing later through the night, and top temperatures overnight 11 to 14 degrees.
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4: 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On its own, number 9. All the 4s, 44. 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And on its own, number 5. 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

0: Midwest in the afternoon on your Wednesday. Hope you're feeling good today. Late, late lunchbox, Mark alongside you. In until 4 o'clock this afternoon, playing Amble and the Swell. Of course, we do this every Tuesday, every Wednesday, the Wednesday wind up. Just after 2 o'clock, we try to bring on the lads. So Wednesday! Let's go, here we do. Yep. What have we got for you today then? Late, late lunchbox. Thank you as always to our house band, by the way. Wednesday. They're good, aren't they? One from the archives this afternoon. It's been a while actually since we went this far back. It is a classic wind-up call from a good few years ago. Mick Mulcahy is the prankster on this one today, and he phones up the legend Brendan Grace, who of course is sadly no longer with us. Brendan Grace is the victim on this one. He of course was one of Ireland's best loved comedians for all those years. And remembering Brendan when he was on stage, not like most of the comedians these days, he never had to use a curse word. I can never remember hearing Brendan Grace use a curse word. He didn't need to, he was just so naturally funny. But I wonder, are we going to hear any blipped out words on this wind-up? His patience is put to the test. So, Mick is the prankster. He pretends he is a guy called Sean Bone, asking Brendan Grace to endorse, of all things, a slimming product. Have a listen.
1: Hello.
2: Hello.
1: Hello.
2: Hello. Can I speak to Brendan Grace, please?
1: Speaking.
2: Mr. Grace.
1: Yes, sir.
2: Nice to talk to you. My name is Sean Bone.
1: Sean Bone.
2: Sean Bone from Drumshnot in County Kerry. I'm looking for you with the last couple of days since you arrived in the country.
1: Oh, right.
2: I have a lovely new product.
1: Right.
2: And the product is something that should be right up your alley. It is actually a slimming product.
1: Slimming product.
2: I had one of the lads at your show there on Monday night.
1: Yeah.
2: And he said you are still on very much on the large side, and you do have a certain degree of notoriety.
1: Right. Now, well, I've actually lost weight actually in the past 18 months.
2: You're not too sensitive about it, are you?
1: No, not sensitive, but it's, I certainly wouldn't be interested in endorsing a slimming product.
2: Well,
1: you know, when I've already lost a bit of weight.
2: Because he said, no, Denny said to me like that, he's still the size of a house.
1: Well,
2: it's a fabulous product, I'll tell you a little about it, right? It's made basically from extracts of seaweed, and we've it done up with gelatin in the form of a chewing gum. And all you really have to do is chew it for 2.5 hours a day.
1: You see, this. To chew it.
2: And that will exercise your jowls then of your jaw, you know? That'll work off a bit off the triple chin down to a double eventually.
1: Listen, could I get you a number for Derek Davis, maybe? Have you seen Derek Davis on the television recently?
2: I have, he's lost an awful lot.
1: Yeah, but he hasn't lost as much weight as I have.
2: No, sir. I mean, the last time I saw you on Cork in one of the coffee shops, you had a whole packet of chocolate biscuits. And this product.
1: You're very observant, whoever you are.
2: You know, you'll never have that kind of appetite again then. And it kind of takes down the appetite and speeds up the metabolism, and you burn off the calories. Like, to be honest, Mr. Grace, like, the last time I saw a body like yours that had been milked. But this diet allows you to eat 2 pounds of steak a day. But you must chew the steak and spit out the meat, like. And you won't be feeling hungry. You won't be indulging in big packets of chocolate biscuits.
1: I wouldn't like to get involved in that like that, to be honest with you. You know, I like me grub. And I've had a good few people paying compliments that I lost a bit of weight. Now, the last thing I want now is to be told I'm putting it back on again. So, Jesus, hard enough to lose it.
2: I know, I don't mean that. But, I mean, this product now, and with our coaching, we'll have you 10 times more lively on the stage.
1: But I'm lively enough as it is.
2: We'll have you bounding around the place, like.
1: If I want to be bounding around the stage, all I have to do is take a few beach and pills or something beforehand, and I get the show down in about half an hour.
2: You wouldn't have to be going to the jets in the middle of the show or anything.
1: Oh, for God. I'd love to see it. Why don't you bring the stuff around with a few of the have you tried it on anybody else?
2: Well, we have.
1: What about Ronan Collins?
2: We tried it on a few of the people, you know, around the place who would be carrying that bit of extra, like, you know. Like, fellas like yourself know who'd be tired of going to the tailors getting suits in elephant grey, like.
1: I'd love you to have the same conversation now to me in the dressing room here in the upper house.
2: Well, I can call around if you like.
1: Because at least I can see what sort of a person you are. Are you fond of hospital food?
2: Sorry?
1: Are you fond of hospital food?
2: Hospital food?
1: Yeah.
2: I've never been...
1: You could be having your next meal in a hospital.
2: Mr. Grace,
1: that's kind of carrying on now.
2: Don't be joking me. I'm trying to give you a legitimate business.
1: No, I mean, I've a sense of humour, but I mean, there's a limit to what you can take.
2: But yeah, you have.
1: No, I'm trying to put together stuff for the show here, and I don't even know how this number got out. But if you're acting the goat, I mean, I've a sense of humour, but I'm certainly not going to get involved in something like that.
2: Well, you're in the Opera House at the moment, are you?
1: I'm in the Opera House, and I've one of these cell phones here.
2: Working on the show,
1: and
2: is
1: my
2: it?
1: Ear is getting red. I am working on it, yeah.
2: Because yeah, Denny said you could do it with a bit of cutting off the rough edges, all right.
1: Is that right?
2: But I mean, you see, we're looking for someone.
1: Would you bring Danny around as well and have a chat with him?
2: See, we're looking for someone who's a bit wide in the girth.
1: This is just like acting the goat here, Joe.
2: No, it's not. No.
1: Come on, acting the.
2: But Mr. Grace, we're looking for someone who's wide in the girth, you see, because we were reckoning, like, if we gave you an 18-hour girdle, you'd probably have it exhausted in 10 minutes, like.
1: Look, I tell you, if you're promoting some kind of a product like that, the man to get on to is Derek Davis and Ronan Collins.
2: But they wouldn't be known down here at all.
1: If you're looking for somebody heavy, geez, that's a terrible thing to tell me now, and me have to get slimming down a bit. But I'm not going to make an exhibition of myself for the sake of it.
2: But sure, you do that for a living anyway, like.
1: Like, any time I go on the stage for the start off, I try to wear clothes that make me look a bit slimmer. Because there's no point in giving me...
2: You're admitting your problem now, you see. I'll get to the root of it.
1: Yeah, I'm admitting it all right, but I'd love to know who this... I don't think you're really who you say you are. I definitely think it's Joe Mack acting the goat.
2: He's an awful mess of him.
1: I'd love to get two of Joe Mack's drumsticks now, and I know where they...
2: Do you have a big breakfast in the morning?
1: I do, yeah.
2: And this is McCall
1: Tanny. I do, what? Oh, for God's sake. Yes. Are you messing?
2: I'm not messing, no. We do a thing called the wind-ups. Of course, the last time you were in town, I was on the opinion line, so you wouldn't know.
1: Yeah, dirty looking wounded, yeah. And I was wondering when I heard, what was the town in Kerry you said you were from?
2: Drumshnot.
1: I should have known. Drumshnot. Well, Nick, I'll tell you what, you're a character.
2: You can blame Susan for giving out your personal mobile number.
1: Yeah. I hope I didn't say any bad words.
2: No, you were fine. Family entertainer, as always.
1: Nick, thanks a lot for the call. You're demon, you. You're fire.
2: Good luck.
1: Oh, ho, ho, ho, ho, ho. Unbalish not. Good luck.
2: Good luck, Brendan. Cheers. Bye-bye.
0: The legend, Brendan Grace.

That's the weekend then. Fresh from a couple of gigs at Croke Park during the summer. And save your tears for another day. Your chance shortly to win. We're on board this week with the Great National Hotel in Ballina. So we've got daily prizes and we've got a really great overall prize as well. That was great crack, wasn't it? Porrig, my good, what a great wind-up. And great Brendan Grace memories. We used to go to see Brendan in Killarley all the time. And R.I.P. Margaret. He was one of the finest, wasn't he? There's no doubt about it. Thanks, Porrig. It was a great wind-up. Great line in it. How do you like hospital food? Yeah, that was good, wasn't it? Michael, listening in Chicago. So great to know you there, Michael. Gosh, that was fun. I was surprised he was caught out. What did Mick call himself? Sean Bone from Ballyshnocht. I'm amazed Brendan didn't sort of say, hang on a second here, who is this? And asking Brendan Grace to take these weight-reducing gummies that you got to chew for three hours. But he's brilliant. What a legend, as everybody's saying on WhatsApp and text. Brendan, RIP, what a legend.

0: That's one from Whitney here on Midwest at Step by Step Late Late Lunchbox. And we'll have another Wednesday wind-up for you next week, of course, just after 2 o'clock. So I was chatting about the Traitors earlier on in the show. I've been chatting about the Traitors quite a bit the last couple of days. I know, only because I've kind of got into it. In fact, I've more than got into it. I think I'm addicted after the last two nights. I missed out last year. I missed the celebrity one. I was getting bits and pieces of it. But I have watched the last two nights. And I love it, I have to say. But there's a great Traitors experience weekend coming to the Great National Hotel in Ballina. I think this is a really clever idea. Step into a world of mystery, deception and intrigue. It's a weekend. You check in for the weekend. Of course, it's inspired by the hit TV show. And you will enjoy luxury accommodation, delicious dining, thrilling challenges and entertainment. So as a guest, you have to try to uncover the traitors hiding and mingling with guests in the hotel. Question everything. The traitors are always closer than you think. And that's now booking, by the way, at Great National Hotel in Ballina. It's a great idea. Lunch for two is up for grabs today at Mac Shane's Bar and Bistro. So a nice little treat if you're our daily winner on Beat the Alphabet today. And our overall winner then gets upgraded to stay overnight. Luxury accommodation for two, including, of course, your fully cooked Irish breakfast the following morning. And lunch whenever you like at Mac Shane's Bar and Bistro. We'll play our game in a few minutes' time. We'd love you to come on, try your luck and join us on the show. And we'd have a bit of crack as well. 087-900-4141. That is the number. Text in or WhatsApp us and you're in the draw, and we could be calling you out and phoning you up in a few minutes' time. 087-900-4141. It's part of the wind-up there. Brendan did mention Ronan Collins, and a few people have just texted in. Where's Ronan? What's the story with Ronan Collins these days? As far as I know, he's retired from broadcasting. I think he moved from RTE to the RTE Gold radio channel, and then he retired. I think it was kind of around Christmas time last year. But I know he still runs some show band events, and I know he fronts a few of those every now and again as they travel around the country. But Ronan is definitely still very much alive and well. Hello, Ronan, if you're listening.
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0: What a classic song, the sound of Sutherland Brothers and Quiver. That's called Lion in the Arms of Mary. Yeah, loads of people seem to be loving Traitors. Somebody says Traitors Ireland Uncloaked, that's on after every episode, is a very good watch as well. Now, I haven't seen that, so I'll have to get into that one as well. Gosh, we'll be up half the night watching What with Traitors and the Uncloaked version after. Yes, Porrick, Traitors last night was so good. I couldn't agree more. I thought it was one of the best episodes yet, even though I've only seen two full ones, but it was really addictive. Bridget in Foxford. Pity we have to wait all the way until Sunday night again, says Bridget. I think Sunday night is going to be brilliant, though. Carla, the sole traitor that's left. So she's decided that she's going to take on and blackmail one of the male faithfuls. So we'll see what happens there. And let's see, requests for my beautiful granddaughter, Romy Gibbons in Ballinrobe. 16 today, we'll see you later on for a little bit of Cockamillish for the birthday. And I know you're having a great day for yourself, Romy. Love always, Nanny, Bernie and Bailey.
1: It's the Beat the Alphabet Quiz.
0: It sure is. We're playing round one on Beat the Alphabet Quiz. Lisa Horan has come on the show with us to try her luck. Hiya, Lisa.
2: Hiya.
0: You're in Kilkelly today, is it, Lisa?
2: I am indeed.
0: What are you up to this afternoon? What's going on?
2: Getting ready to go to work.
0: All right, where are you working, Lisa?
2: Jordan's in Foxford.
0: Oh, very good. Okie dokie. So you're on the evening and the night shift, is it?
2: Yes.
0: Do you want to say hello to the gang in Jordan's there?
2: Hi to Vanessa and Mike and all the gang.
0: All the gang. They'll see you in a little bit, sure. Alrighty. Lisa, we'd love to send you off for a nice little treat for yourself. McShane's Bar and Bistro at Great National Hotel. Lunch for two. Or, who knows, the top score just could bag you that upgrade to stay overnight and the whole works. The whole kit and caboodle, if you're our overall winner. Lisa, your letter today is J for John. J for John. Alright, Lisa, so we'll give you 40 seconds. Answer as many as you can. Are you ready to go? Here we go. J words. Shout them out good and loud. A famous Dolly Parton song.
2: Jolene.
0: What's the name of a wobbly dessert?
2: Jelly.
0: What Caribbean island is famous for reggae music?
2: Jamaica.
0: A wide-mouthed container. It's usually made of glass.
2: Jug.
0: Worn out, tired or weary?
2: Pass.
0: Country that is a flag with a red circle on a white background?
2: Jamaica.
0: Yes, we'll give it to you. To throw two or more items in the air while you catch them at the same time.
2: Juggle.
0: Referring to somebody that's in good humour.
2: Jolly.
0: A wild land or overgrown rainforest.
2: Jungle.
0: Okay. Let's count. Jaded, by the way, was one I needed there. Worn out, tired or weary. Jaded. All right. 1, 2, 3, 4, 5, 6, 7, 8 points you scored, Lisa. And that's pretty good. Pretty good going. So listen, thanks a million for coming on with us.
2: All right, thank you.
0: Have a good evening at work. Take care, Lisa. Bye-bye.

0: the Kaiser's Kaiser Chiefs. Late, late lunchbox in the afternoon. Ruby, Ruby, Ruby. So what about Troy Parrott? What about Troy Parrott? Troy scoring again last night. So he's got two goals now in 4 days. Two goals in 4 days for his new team. What a signing he has proven to be so far. And so fresh with the team as well. Two goals in 4 days. He got his first goal against one of the biggest teams in Europe. That was a few days ago. And then last night, he did it again on his Champions League debut. The one, the only Troy Parrott. Amazing player. So we have a funny kind of a clip here. So I don't know if you know much about the Spanish soccer commentators. They've got their own unique way of doing things. And when a goal is scored, the way they describe the goal, when a goal is scored, they describe it with a lot of passion and a lot of excitement. So this was a Spanish commentator when Troy was lining up his first Champions League debut goal.
1: Le hacen falta la amarilla, Parrott. Parrott mano a mano. Parrott puede ir. Parrott y la bicicleta. Parrott ganó. Parrott, golazo! Goal!
0: And it goes on. And it goes on.
1: Del Betis! Troy Parrott.
0: Now that is how you describe a goal with Troy Parrott. Parrott, Parrott. But fair play to him last night. That's how they do it on the Spanish commentaries anyway. We're back in a sec here on Midwest with a brand new artist. I think she's going to be absolutely huge. Kind of along the lines of Ella Langley, if you like that sound. And Stella Lefty as well. Country crossover pop at its finest. Her name is Abigail Osborne. She's got a brand new single out. Love to know what you think of it. We're playing it next.
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0: Beautiful voice, hasn't she? Brand new to the scene. Her name is Abigail Osborne. If you'd like to request it again here on Midwest. Catchy thing, isn't it? Catchy thing. And that's called Take a Drink. We've got some Billy Joel on the way. Plus, I have tickets to give away to go along to an evening with Harry Redknapp. He's coming to the TF in Castlebar in a few weeks' time, and we want to send you along on the guest list shortly. Time check for you now, 13 minutes away from 3 o'clock.
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Tell her about it, Billy Joel, right here on Midwest Late Late Lunchbox. Yeah, that was a bit of crack, wasn't it? Those Spanish commentators, jeepers, they give it welly. They don't hold back. Pori, give that Spanish commentary tape to Stephen and Martin. It'll be a great tutorial for the next big day in Crow Park, so they can start practicing right away. Well, I think I can speak for everybody here. The lads certainly don't need any tutorials whatsoever when it comes to delivering a passionate commentary, as we learned and joyed over all summer long here on Midwest. All right, Harry Redknapp coming to Castlebar Friday 25th of September, and you can see him at the TF Royal Theatre in Castlebar. It'll be a real treat. If you love soccer, if you want to hear all the old stories, of course, he's a legendary football manager, Harry Redknapp, an exclusive live show. And his managerial career, I think it spanned definitely about four decades and was linked with so many teams and worked with some of the biggest names in the game. So he's got loads of amazing stories to share with you on the evening as well. Insights into football, some of his highlights maybe. And I would imagine a few dressing room tales that maybe he could never say on TV before. So firsthand, you'll hear all the stories from a man who has definitely become a household name, Harry Redknapp. We've got a pair of invites to go along to the guest list. So if that's your thing, if you'd love to go along and have an evening out, definitely an evening with a difference, win. That's what we need, all right? Text it into your phone, key it into your phone. Win your name and wherever you're listening. WhatsApp or text 087-900-4141. That'll do nicely. That'll get you into the draw. And should we pick a winner after news coming up at 3 o'clock here on Midwest? Best of luck with that. And I know there's different packages you can buy as well, meet and greet and all that kind of thing. If you want to head over to the TF website. Late Late Lunchbox now with Paradise. Here's Coldplay.

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14: Good afternoon, I'm Teresa O'Malley. A body was recovered from a Castlebar river this morning. A person out walking in the Lochlanna area alerted the emergency services after they discovered the remains in a river that flows into the lake. The discovery was made about 10 o'clock this morning and there are no further details available. Visa, a global leader in digital payments, today announced the 5 female winners of its 2026 She's Next grant programme in Ireland. The winners include Flexera, founded by Mayo woman Hannah Joyce. Aimed at closing the entrepreneurship gap and supporting more women business owners in Ireland, the She's Next Empowered by Visa grant programme awards winners with a total of €90,000 in business funding, together with expert coaching, mentorship and additional resources to help their businesses thrive. 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And coming up, a Ballinrobe chocolatier to exhibit at next week's National Ploughing Championship.
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18: with Connolly's Volkswagen Ballina, Sligo and Letterkenny, where ordering your 262 vehicle is easy at connollys.ie.
14: Mostly dry this afternoon with just a few showers. Cloud will increase by evening, however, with highest temperatures this afternoon of 14 to 17 degrees. Cloudy with outbreaks of rain developing overnight and temperatures of 11 to 14 degrees. And tomorrow, Thursday, mostly cloudy with outbreaks of rain that'll clear to brighter sunny spells and scattered showers by morning. Highest temperatures tomorrow of between 15 and 17 degrees.
12: The weather forecast
18: with Connolly's SEAT Sligo, where ordering your 262 vehicle is easy at connollys.ie.
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14: The GAA's Director General Tom Ryan says their commitment to integration remains firm and absolute, but admits they missed their own deadline on its delivery. The association told the steering group that it couldn't commit to the current timeline of a merger of the three Gaelic Games governing bodies. As a result, former President of Ireland Mary McAleese stepped down as chairperson of the Integration Committee. A ban on two consecutive hand passes and 2 points for a sideline cut are among the experimental rule changes that will be trialled in third level hurling this season. The Hurling Expert Advisory Group, fronted by ex-Cork boss John Myler, has recommended the reforms. The rule changes will be implemented in third level Division 1 hurling matches later this year. Liverpool start their Champions League campaign against Atletico Madrid tonight at Anfield. Arsenal are in Italy to face Napoli. Also, one game in the third round of the EFL Cup with Chelsea at home to Leeds.
12: Your 60 seconds of sport with Burke Waste. Your waste sorted since 1998. Call 098 26882 for a greener Mayo.
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sound of Blondie here on Midwest. Your late, late lunchbox in the afternoon. It's Morrick here till 4 o'clock today. That's called Maria. So, do you love your phone? How many times do you check your phone every day? Apparently, 3/4 of us. It's the first thing we check, first thing in the morning. Well, I'd say the reason for that is because most of us set our alarms nowadays on our phone. A lot of people want to check the news before they get up and out and at it. But anyway, it's a big event for Apple this evening. Not much is being said about it, but they're launching the brand new iPhone. And it's at about 6 o'clock. The announcement is expected this evening from Apple headquarters. And unlike previous iPhones, this one is going to, well, it's expected to fold open and close a bit like a passport to double its screen size. Now, a few other companies have tried this, haven't they? The kind of flip phone thingy. And I don't think they were very successful. So it's a bit of a gamble, this one, for Apple. Wait till you hear what the expected price for one of these phones is going to cost. Anyway, they haven't confirmed what it's going to be called. I'm just flicking here to see if I can... it'll be something like the iPhone Flip or iPhone Fold. They're expecting the phone is going to be called. Apple is expected to price the phone north of $2,000. Yeah, would you pay $2,000 for a phone? I certainly wouldn't anyway, with the way I smash them up and crack the screens and everything. Well, maybe that's going to be it. An unbreakable screen cover. I need one of them because I just keep smashing the screen and cutting the screen and putting keys in where they shouldn't be put beside the phone and all that kind of thing. So yeah, big announcement this evening. A lot of speculation about this. The foldable new Apple phone. It'll be all over your social media and the newspapers tomorrow. Who's celebrating birthdays today? Have your birthday in the house? Have your birthday at work? Give us a shout. Let us know Hugh Grant has a birthday. Famous for a long, long time now. 66 today. Also, do you know of a guy called Patrick Collison? I had to check this out myself. So Patrick is one of the Collison brothers, and they're actually two of Ireland's richest men. And he's only 38 years of age. And good on them. Good on them, Patrick Collison. I think they set up one of those money transfer companies or something like that. Dave Stewart out of the Eurythmics, birthday today, 74. Adam Sandler is 60 today, and a man that is a great friend of Ireland, and he loves coming over here, and he sold 75 million records and 4 Grammy Awards. Michael Bublé, 51 today he is.

0: Michael Bublé. Happy birthday, Michael. 51 today. It's a beautiful day. Congratulations, by the way, to our winner, our latest winner. Onto the guest list you go, George McGarry from Kilkelly, and you're off to that exclusive live show with Harry Redknapp at the TF Royal very soon, Friday 25th of September, and you can get tickets from the box office. And bring a friend along with you, George. All right, your name is on the guest list there. Another chance to win very shortly. We'll open our competition lines for Beat the Alphabet Quiz. Do you want to have a go? Round two is coming up with Great National Hotel in Ballina. And I'll play some Ella Langley in a moment. 3:15 now, the time check.
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0: If It Weren't for the Wind. And that is Ella Langley. Late, late lunchbox in the afternoon. 087 900 41 41. That is our text and WhatsApp number. And as always, thanks to Megan's Bar and Kitchen. You'll find them just off Fifth Avenue. Delicious food, the best Irish hospitality, 7 days a week. Hello to all at Megan's. They always listen into us here on the show. Good morning, as it is. All righty, your chance to win then. With thanks to Great National Hotel in Ballina. Just a heads up, by the way, on their Halloween family event. It's on Sunday, the 1st of November. If you want to do something with the kids and have a great time, it's a spooktacular afternoon of family fun at Great National Hotel. So, of course, three-course lunch. But then the crack starts with the costume prizes. And it all gets a bit spooky, and they have arts and crafts and party games and the whole lot. So that'll be something to look forward to around Halloween with the kids. Today we have lunch for two. If you reckon you could beat 8 points, that's yours straight away. Lisa was heading into work earlier on. She got 8 points on the quiz. So if you get more than 8 points, lunch for two at Mac Shane's Bar and Bistro, all yours. So a little treat for you. And if you get the overall score this week, I don't think anybody has hit 10 yet. I think 9 is still leading the way. So it's a great opportunity. It's an overnight stay for two, bed and breakfast, fully cooked Irish breakfast the following morning, and lunch at Mac Shane's Bar and Bistro. It's a nice prize to win. And it's a bit of fun, isn't it? It's a bit of fun, particularly if you come on air with us and test yourself and see if you can get the bragging rights at home or at work or wherever you are. 087 900 41 41. Send us a text and you're in the draw. We've got Anne Lee playing next.
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0: ever catch you two times? And that's from Anne Lee. It's Midwest in the Afternoon. I want to say a big hello to Rosemary. I know Rosemary is a great listener to the show every afternoon and a big fan of the band Kingfisher. They're coming up in a sec for you, Rosemary.
1: It's the Pete the Alphabet Quiz.
0: Yes, we need to get quizzical. John Gunning is the man that's hoping to win a prize with us here. John is in Castlereagh, I believe. Hello, John.
2: Good afternoon. How are you today?
0: Good afternoon to yourself, John. I'm mighty.
2: That's good.
0: No point in complaining, John.
2: No, not one bit.
0: You're over in Castlereagh. Listen, have you ever won a prize on the radio before, John? Have you?
2: No.
0: Never?
2: No.
0: Well,
2: never.
0: No, wouldn't we love to change that in the next couple of minutes?
2: Oh, what, with the help of God?
0: Yes. Who's helping you out there, John? Who's with you?
2: Well, I have Mary with me now. She's my co-pilot on the bus. So she's here to help me now. She's encouraging me and she's going to give me a prod every one I'm going to get wrong.
0: Oh, okay. So that's Mary, your co-pilot. Good stuff.
2: Yes, that's it.
0: Listen, tell us, hello, Mary, how are you? Where are you headed in the bus, John? Is it a school bus?
2: Yeah.
0: Good. And you're en route home, so after a busy day.
2: Now we'll have it.
0: All right.
2: And we can't wait for our dinners.
0: We all look forward to the spuds in the evening, John, I tell you. Couldn't go on without them. All right. John, good luck on this. If you've never won a prize on the radio, I hope you get on well with us here now. And you've plenty of good help by the sound of it. And the letter today for the quiz, John, begins with your first name. J for John. All righty.
2: J for John.
0: J for John. So we couldn't get a better start on this. 40 seconds. Answer as many of them as you can. John and Mary. And the time starts now. To leap or spring clear of the ground.
2: Jump.
0: To run at a leisurely slow pace.
2: Jump.
0: A sale where items are thrown together without order. The natural fluid that can be extracted from a plant or fruit.
2: Juice.
0: To punch, especially with a short, quick blow.
2: Jab, jab.
0: Famous 90s movies that were all about an island theme park with dinosaurs.
2: Jurassic
0: Park. A writer for newspapers and magazines. An island between England and France.
2: I don't know.
0: A young person.
2: You, Junior.
0: This sea creature can sting.
2: Jellyfish.
0: Anniversary celebrating 25 or 50 years of something.
2: Jubilee.
0: He started, so I'll finish, John. He starred alongside Olivia Newton-John in Grease.
2: John Travolta.
0: That's the one, John Travolta.
2: Yeah.
0: Now, did we win a prize? Wait till we find out. Jersey, by the way, was the island between England and France. Yeah. Okay. 1, 2, 3, 4, 5, 6, 7, 8, 9, 10, 11. Well, John, you've won your first ever prize on radio. There you go now. There you go. Listen, I'm delighted for you. You've won lunch for two at McShane's Bar and Bistro at Great National Hotel in Ballina. All right. There you go.
2: Thank
0: now.
2: You very much.
0: You're very, very welcome. And have a lovely lunch for two. And I've more good news because you've now taken the overall lead for the top prize of the week as well.
2: Hey.
0: So hey, go on, John and Mary, and safe home and all in the bus as well. And thanks a million for playing the quiz with us.

0: all-time classic this afternoon. It's Liam Riley, Bagatelle here on Midwest, and that's called Trump Card, a song a lot of people enjoy very much listening to when it comes on the radio, judging by some of the texts coming in here. Great hearing Liam Riley again. And Trump Card, what a song. Great memories of Bagatelle over the years. Congratulations, Mrs. Brown's boys. I see they won the best comedy at this year's National Television Awards. They took the prize. There was a big ceremony last night at the O2 Arena, and they beat off a lot of stiff competition as well. So it marks another award for Brendan O'Carroll, of course, his long-running sitcom. I think he's won that award many times at this stage. And it's unfortunate that somebody got injured, actually, one of his crew recently, and it means that they had to cancel this year's Christmas specials. So there won't be a Mrs. Brown's Boys Christmas special this year, but we hope all the crew are doing okay and recovering well there as well. And congratulations to Brendan O'Carroll, best comedy winners at the awards show last night. Yes, Saturday mornings, it's all about gardening, isn't it? Pádraig Horkan is the man to answer all your gardening questions with Viv this Saturday.
1: Hi, it's Pádraig here. Well, I hope you're putting my gardening advice to good use this autumn in your garden. In this week's programme, we have a special garden feature. We're out and about in Clatidoff visiting a seaside garden. We talked to the owners, Angela and Jerry, about some of the best seaside plants that they've planted over the years to give colour. We'll also look at some of the best seaside hedging plants to plant now, and we'll feature fruiting plants in your garden. So remember, join Viv and I this Saturday morning, 9 till 10, right here on Midwest Radio for the return of the Autumn Gardening Show.
0: Well, I know a lot of people are going to be heading to the movies later on this evening, if not this evening, over the next few days, because it's finally landed on the big screen. Oasis, Don't Look Back in Anger, opening at Mayo Movie World this very evening. So you can see the whole story behind the scenes, rare footage, all the untold stuff that we haven't seen before as Oasis reunited for Oasis Live 25. I've got a pair of invites to go along and enjoy it at Mayo Movie World to give away in a sec.
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0: on the big screen. It's Don't Look Back in Anger. The lads have been getting very, very emotional about this documentary. I can't wait to see it. So it had its official screening at the Venice Festival, and that was over the weekend, and there was pictures in the papers of Noel, really getting very, very emotional and shedding tears and all that kind of stuff. And even Liam, swagger and all, you could see he was clearly taken aback and very emotional about the whole thing. So it's behind-the-scenes look at how it all happened, how they got back together again, and the rare footage and stories from the tour. Don't Look Back in Anger, it's called. And it's in cinemas from this very day. We have invites to go along. Go and see it. Bring a friend along with you whenever you like. You need to tell me the song in question. We have chosen a song from 1995. Here's the lyrics. Please don't put your life in the hands of a rock and roll band who'll throw it all away. 1995. Please don't put your life in the hands of a rock and roll band who'll throw it all away. Let me know what you think on The Brain Buzz. All right, we'll pick a winner in a few minutes' time. Funny, only yesterday we were talking about the fact, would Fleetwood Mac ever reunite? Is there ever a chance, even a small chance, that they might get back together again? And Christine has passed away and all of that kind of thing. Well, I couldn't believe it this morning where I heard the news. Lindsay Buckingham has expressed openness to a potential Fleetwood Mac reunion. And it's coming up a lot about a residency maybe at the Sphere in Las Vegas. I know the Eagles are playing the Sphere at the moment, and a lot has changed in Fleetwood Mac over the last couple of years. He's back talking with Stevie Nicks again. It seems all is good in that end of the camp. And it seems that Mick is very anxious to try and do something. So yesterday, Lindsay Buckingham was asked, is it possible that they might reunite one last time and do some shows in the Sphere in Vegas? Here's what he had to say.
1: The last sort of connection I had with Fleetwood Mac a few years back ended in a way that nobody wanted to see, and it ended for all the wrong reasons. And a lot of that has been healed since then. So, I mean, anything is possible. I'm not going to speculate. But absolutely, I would be open to that.

Fleetwood Mac here on Midwest. That's You Make Love and Fun. So interesting to hear Lindsay's words there. It sounds promising. Sounds promising. How do you get to Las Vegas is the next thing. Oh, look it. Before we go, happy special birthday, Seamus Nicholson from Lewisburg. Have a great evening from Martina and John Kilkenny.

Denise in Chicago. Listen every day at work. Hiya, Denise. Great to know that. Love to all. And hope to see all my family in Mayo very soon. And let's see, we've got Finbar McDonough, Clamaris, massive Oasis fan. Was in Pasadena this week last year in the Rose Bowl, LA at Oasis. Oh, good for you, Finbar. Sure, you had an unbelievable night. Of course, it is the song in question this evening. Don't Look Back in Anger. It was a bit obvious, well, I think so, a little bit obvious. We'll wrap it up with Oasis. Well done, Rebecca Lally from Belmullet. Invites for you for Mayo Movie World. And enjoy. See you tomorrow at lunchtime. Cheerio. Bye-bye.

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13: Good afternoon, I'm Chris O'Malley. Oil prices have risen above $100 a barrel for the first time since early July. The flare-up was in response to US attacks on Iranian tankers overnight. It's likely to lead to continued pressure on prices at the pumps here. Finance Minister Simon Harris says there will be a continued focus on ways to deal with the high energy prices.
14: If we know we're living in a time where there's more volatility around energy prices, what can we do to try and structurally make progress on our energy prices? And crucially, what can we do to help people transition? I mean, we saw figures out last week that showed, from my memory, I think the fastest type of car sale in Ireland last month was the EV. We saw that in, it wasn't an urban thing, we saw that in many counties, Cavan, Roscommon, right across the country. So people are trying to switch. People are saying, what can I do in my own household to reduce my energy bills?
13: Sinn Féin is calling for the reintroduction of energy credits in the budget. The Taoiseach has all but ruled out the measure, saying they moved away from those supports because of the substantial cost. ahead of her party's political thinking. Mary Lou MacDonald also committed to scrapping the USC on the first €40,000 of income. The Sinn Féin leader says her priority is very much the cost of living this year.
15: We're focusing on reintroducing the energy credits. We will have proposals around childcare. I mean, we talked about €10 childcare a day, that this was a proposal that was adopted or hijacked, choose your verb, by government. They talked a big game on it, but they haven't delivered.
13: And coming up, the state has strengthened its drone security technology, according to the Taoiseach.
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13: The Taoiseach says the state has strengthened its drone security technology. However, Micheál Martin says despite improvements, Ireland will always rely on support from allies to support the country's defence capabilities. An investigation is underway after suspicious drone activity was reported on the East Coast yesterday evening. Micheál Martin says Gardaí and the Defence Forces remain vigilant as the country hosts the EU presidency and an upcoming visit of the US president.
10: The weather forecast with Connolly's Audi, Ballina, Sligo and Galway, where ordering your 262 vehicle is easy at connollys.ie.
13: Mostly dry this afternoon with just a few showers. Cloud will increase by evening. Temperatures this afternoon of 14 to 17 degrees. Cloudy tonight with outbreaks of rain developing and temperatures of 11 to 14 degrees. Tonight, or tomorrow, Thursday, mostly cloudy with outbreaks of rain that could clear to brighter sunny spells and scattered showers. Highest temperatures tomorrow of between 15 and 17 degrees.
10: The weather forecast with Connolly's Volvo Cars Galway, where ordering your 262 vehicle is easy at connollys.ie. 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
13: 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The price hikes for gas and electricity unit rates and standing charges will see a typical electricity customer's bill rise by 8.8% or €177 a year, with a typical gas customer's bill increasing by 9.3% or €140 a year. Dublin Airport said today that August was another record-breaking month, as a total of 3.8 million passengers passed through the airport, a 1% increase on the same month last year. The airport said the busy August added to what was its busiest ever summer, with just over 11.3 million passengers travelling through. Now, the ISAC index is down this afternoon 201 points to 14,336, with the euro trading at 86 pence sterling and $1.17.
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0: Live on your number one Midwest radio. Good afternoon to you once again and welcome aboard. Wednesday afternoon. Weather not too bad out there today. Kicking us off, Avicii and Levels, one of the great dance tunes from over the years. Well, good to have your company, and as always, if you'd like to make contact with the program, do drop us a text or WhatsApp 087-941-41. Thanks to Riley's Public House in Piermont. It's in Rockland County, where a warm Irish welcome and great crack and good times always awaits. Lots happening on the program, as always, the best in music. We'll keep you up to date with the traffic and travel across the region and also get through your many requests this afternoon. But let's kick off with our usual fun facts, and here's one for you to think about next time you're clearing out your email. The internet word spam. Well, it takes its name, oddly enough, from a Monty Python sketch in which Vikings repeatedly chanted spam until they drowned out every other conversation. Just like unwanted messages can overwhelm your inbox. So that's the last place you would have thought that they got the word spam from. A Monty Python sketch. Live drive until 5:30. Good to have your company.
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0: Miley Cyrus on the live drive with that party in the USA. 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
0: 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Well, you know, we've all been warned about be careful who you're buying off online. One lad obviously didn't listen to that. 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He ordered a brand new top-of-the-range smartphone online. 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So be very careful who you're ordering online. I mean, customer service is going to have a hard time spinning that one as a phone. But anyway, pretty crap, I have to say. 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

0: Singer, songwriter, that is Sia and the Chandeliers. 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
0: Have to say hello to Raymond and Karen Briggs this afternoon, and also for Sheila celebrating her birthday today. Happy birthday to you from James and all the gang. Wishing you all the best. And see in the news, if you've ever wondered if George Clooney is actually as cool in real life as he seems on screen, well, the man just proved it when he was on the red carpet at the Venice Film Festival, surrounded by hundreds of shouting paparazzi, when he suddenly walked right up to the photographer, handed her his trophy, grabbed her a massive camera and spent 5 minutes snapping photos of her instead. And the funniest part is the photographer checked the camera afterwards, and George Clooney's shots were perfectly focused and framed. The man can literally do anything. Have to say hello as well to Margaret, who sent us a text, and we'll get your favourite on pretty soon. Our text on WhatsApp number 087-941-41. Well, thanks to the Perfect Pint Public House, New York City, for that perfect pint.
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Yeah, we like it a lot. The new single from Teddy Swims and Mr. Know It All on the live drive. Well, this lady seems to be on TikTok, Instagram every other week covering other people's songs to great accolades. But here's one of her own, Kelly Clarkson.

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0: Latest traffic across the West in Castlebar. It's slow on Spencer Street and on Brafey Road approaching the town centre. Westport is busy on the Castlebar Road, particularly around Knockranny and into the centre with some delays around the bridge. In Ballina, traffic slow along the N26 through the town, including Kevin Barry Street, Lord Edward Street. There's also delays on the N59 and at McDermott Street. The heaviest Mayo delays is on the N26 between Callow and Lismorin. The N26 is also slow through Swinford and Foxford, and you can expect delays as well. It's busy through Ballinrobe as well this afternoon. The N58 remains closed between Ballyvary and the Ballylahan Bridge. Works there at Strade. Traffic is being diverted through Bohola, and there's also ongoing roadworks on the N59 between Newport and Mulranny. In Roscommon town, traffic is slow through the centre, and roadworks are affecting Gough Street and the Athlone Road with a stop and go traffic system there as well. Sligo is the busiest on the N4 through the town, busy at Hughes's Bridge. Pierce Road is also slow, and there's roadworks reported on the N4, Pierce Road and the Circle Road, and in Carrick and Shannon expecting stop-start traffic there on the N4 through the town across the bridge. That is it on the traffic and travel. If there's anything happening in your area, do drop us a text on WhatsApp and let us know. 087 900 4141. 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

Post Malone, Morgan Wallen, had some help. Okay, we're on the way to a news update at the top of the hour. Going to take a check on the forecast for you. And we are back in the next hour with more great music here on Midwest Radio. Taking us there, still one of the most popular songs in Ireland this week from Kingfisher, The Sun Will Never Settle.

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13: 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Let's get you up to date now with the latest news headlines even. And we'll cross over to the Castlebar studio and join Teresa O'Malley. Good afternoon to you, Teresa.
14: Good afternoon, Brendan. Coming up at 5.30, All-Ireland winning Mayo football team brought the Sam Maguire to a Thanksgiving prayer service at Knock Basilica last night. Mayo's Cora Staunton says she's hugely disappointed but not surprised by Mary McAleese's departure from the GAA Integration Committee. Westport woman among five national winners of Visa's 26 She's Next grant programme. And a Ballinrobe chocolatier to exhibit at the local enterprise village at the National Ploughing Championships next week. These stories and more on Evening Edition.
13: Thank you very much indeed, Teresa.
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13: Checking the forecast now, thanks to Met Aaron. Cloudy outbreaks tonight and rain will develop. Lows temperatures of 11 to 14 degrees Celsius. And tomorrow, Thursday, mostly cloudy with outbreaks of rain, clearing to bright sunny spells and scattered showers in the morning. Highs tomorrow of 15 to 17 degrees Celsius. You're up to date. It is Midwest Radio. Next news and forecast for you is at 5:30 on Evening Edition.
15: The weather forecast
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20: 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All the 2s, 22. On its own, number 9. All the 4s, 44. All the 5s, 55. 6 and 9, 69. 7 and 6, 76. And on its own, number 5. 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Tuesday's daily prize was shared by Emma Brennan from Kilshamaw. 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
0: 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Well, we always hear that politicians do nothing but going around shaking hands. So one politician in America this week, the politician by the name of Matt Little, decided he was going to break a world record, so he headed down to the State Fair to beat the Guinness World Record for the most handshakes in 8 hours. We're talking he needed 30 handshakes a minute non-stop, and he actually spent a week doing hand-grabbing exercises to prepare. Got there last Saturday, managed to blitz over 2,000 handshakes in an hour. Well, that was until the security and fair officials literally pulled the plug on his record attempt and shut it down mid-attempt, told him he was interfering with the fair experience for everybody who was there. Well, you can see why, trying to shake hands with everybody in the place. People must have thought he was crazy. Anyway, he said he broke his own personal best. I think it was something like 30 handshakes in 30 seconds or something like that. And well, anyway, didn't go very well for him. He'll have to pick a different destination, so he will for his next attempt. Avril Lavigne, Complicated on the live drive.

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0: Let's kick off in Castlebar. Traffic is slow on Spencer Street and on the Brafrey Road with smaller delays on the R308 around Dugarry. Westport is busy on the Castlebar Road approaching the town centre with delays around Bridge Street and the Mall Lodge Road as well, and the N5 bypass is moving well there this evening. In Ballina, expect delays on Kevin Barry Street, Lord Edward Street, and the N59 approaching the town from Cross Ballina is also slow. The biggest delays is at Callow between Swinford and Foxford. There, traffic operation there, and it's also slow through Swinford. But the N5 bypass is clear. Moving along to Ballinrobe, it's slow through the town centre with delays on the Castlebar Road, and in Ballyhonus expect delays as well on the way into town on the Clare Morris Road. In Roscommon, traffic is slow through the town centre and also on the N63 Ballyleague Road, and there's also roadworks continuing at Ballymurray with further closures expected of Gall Street at Lone Road and parts of the Castlereagh area. In Sligo, particularly busy on the N4 through the town, and it is busy approaching Hughes's Bridge, and finally in Carrick and Shannon, traffic is moving slow there this evening. And that is your traffic and travel.
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0: Alrighty then, that is our lot on the programme for this afternoon on the way, evening edition with Teresa O'Malley. We're back tomorrow, same time, same place. Hopefully you can join us then. And as I said, news on the way next, and then the Nice and Easy programme with Eamon Kelly. Have a good evening.
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14: All-Ireland winning Mayo football team brought the Sam Maguire to a Thanksgiving prayer service at Knock Basilica last night. Mayo's Cora Staunton says she's hugely disappointed but not surprised by Mary McAleese's departure from the GAA Integration Committee. Westport woman among five national winners of Visa's 26, she's next grant programme. A Ballinrobe chocolatier to exhibit at the local enterprise village at the National Ploughing Championships next week. While in sport, Mayo Under 19 Girls Final takes place this Friday. Good evening and you're welcome to Wednesday's Evening Edition. We'll have these and more stories after the evening's death and funeral notices. The death has occurred of Eileen Daly, ní Dúthain, of French Park, Castlereagh, and formerly of Edmundstown, Ballyhadrine, County Roscommon, peacefully at Drumderrick Nursing Home, Boyle. Reposing at the Sharkey Funeral Home, French Park, on Friday evening from 5 o'clock until 7 o'clock. Removal from her home on Saturday to St. Asica's Church, French Park, to arrive for Mass of the Resurrection at 12 noon, followed by a committal service in Sharkey's Cremation Chapel in Loch Linn. Margaret Madge Deegan, ní Mooney, of Dean's Grange, County Dublin, and of Knaf, peacefully at home in her 90th year. Reposing at her home on Thursday from 2 o'clock until 8 o'clock. Removal on Friday morning to St. Bridget's Church, Cabinteely, for Requiem Mass at 10 o'clock, followed by burial in Dean's Grange Cemetery. Mary Foy, ní Lavelle of Curran, Ballyvarry, and late of Cool Kivon, Strayed, peacefully at home. Reposing at Kilcoyne's funeral home, Thomas Street, Castlebar, on Thursday evening from 5 o'clock until 7 o'clock. Funeral Mass in St. Peter and Paul's Church, Strayed, on Friday at 12 noon, followed by burial in Strayed Cemetery. Fergal Peter Hughes of Culmore, Kilkelly, and formerly of Dungannon, County Tyrone, and of Leeds, UK, peacefully at Mayo University Hospital. Reposing at his residence on Thursday evening from 4 o'clock until 8 o'clock. Funeral arriving to St. Celsus Church, Kilkelly, on Friday, for Mass at 12 noon. Burial afterwards in Culmore Cemetery, Kilkelly. Mary Kilban, ní Cattigan, of Belfarset, Acklesound. Reposing at Sweeney's Funeral Home, Acklesound, this evening, with removal at 6:30 to the Church of St. Columba, Belfarset. Requiem Mass on Thursday at 12:30, with burial afterwards in Pulranny Cemetery, and house private pleas. Leo Joseph Lonergan of 30, Balaclava Road, Fishponds, Bristol, UK, and formerly of Rinroe, Castleconnor, County Sligo, peacefully at Southmead Hospital in Bristol. Funeral Mass in St. Joseph's Church, Castleconnor, on Saturday morning at 10 o'clock, followed by burial in Killanley Cemetery. Roderick Mannion of Manchester unexpectedly. Remains will arrive to St Mary's Church, Leven Schloom, on Thursday morning for Mass at 10 o'clock, followed by committal at Mill Lane Cemetery, Cheadle. Aidan MacDonald of Summerhill, Foxford, peacefully at the Mayo Hospice, reposing at Clark's Funeral Home, Foxford, this evening until 7 o'clock. Removal from his residence on Thursday morning to arrive to St Michael's Church, Foxford, for funeral mass at 12 noon, with the funeral proceeding to Craggas Cemetery and house private pleas. Ambrose O'Connell of Ballyglass, Kilchemaugh, unexpectedly at his home, reposing at his home on Thursday evening from 5 o'clock until 7 o'clock. Removal from his home on Friday morning at 11:30 to the Church of the Holy Family, Kilchemaugh, for funeral mass at 12 noon, followed by burial in Kilconure Cemetery. Bill Herbert William Turner of Meewillin Curran Ackle, peacefully at Mayo University Hospital, reposing at Casan Thilla Curran this evening, with removal at 7 o'clock to the Queen of the Universe Church, Curran. Funeral service on Thursday morning at 11 o'clock, with burial afterwards in Pulrani Cemetery. And that concludes the evening's funeral notices. Midwest Radio extends sympathy to the family and friends of the deceased, and may the souls of the departed rest in peace. The arrangements are available to view on our website, midwestradio.ie, where you can also leave a message of condolence.

0: and at 23 minutes to 6, you're welcome back to Wednesday's Evening Edition. A body was recovered from a Castlebar River this morning. A person out walking in the Lochlanna area alerted the emergency services after they discovered the remains in a river that flows into the lake. The discovery was made at about 7:30 this morning and no further details are available. Members of the Mayo All-Ireland winning football team and backroom members last night brought the Sam Maguire Cup to a special Thanksgiving prayer service at Knock Basilica. Family members of the team were also present. Father Richard Gibbons, parish priest at Knock Shrine, welcomed manager Andy Moran, his players and management to the occasion. The ceremony was also attended by the Archbishop of Tuam, Francis Duffy. The Basilica, which is celebrating its 50th anniversary this year, was lit up in the green and red colours of the county for the night. Now, Father Gibbons joins us on the line. Father, a special evening last night in Knock.
1: Yes, very special evening, Teresa. We had the visit of the Mayo team and their families to Knock for a very short prayer of Thanksgiving. It was a wonderful evening. We start off in the Apparition Chapel with the lighting of a candle at the Apparition Altar, and just took a moment of prayer there, and we made our way then from the Apparition Chapel to the Basilica for about a maybe 20-25 minute prayer service, where we remembered, we just acknowledged in thanksgiving the great win and the wonderful example of and professionalism of the team itself and their families and management and all who contributed to the win, to the great win of the All-Ireland. And also we remembered in prayer Owen Doyle, whose funeral just took place yesterday at midday. So we remembered Owen, and we prayed for his family, Declan, Elaine and Saoirse and Conor, and all the family at that time.
0: Now, the Basilica itself is celebrating 50 years this year, and the photographs with Knock lit up in red and green certainly looked like a wonderful occasion.
1: It did, and you're quite right. We're celebrating 50 years of the Basilica. For the last number of years, whenever Mayo reached the All-Ireland, we would light it up in green and red. But this year, it was far more evocative because of the win, and we lit it up then last night as well because of the arrival of the team, and we had a wonderful photograph in front of the Basilica, just kind of evoking that with Sam Maguire, and it's just a very, very special moment, a very special moment for the team, great moment for Knock and for all of us here at the Shrine, because I suppose Our Lady has been referenced a good few times post All-Ireland. And also the hymn to Our Lady of Knock has become quite popular. As I say here, said last night, it's almost the second anthem after the green and red of Mayo for the Mayo team. So we were just very, very happy to host that moment of prayer. Delighted to meet the team, delighted to have Sam Maguire here. And it's really, for the year that's in it, very historic for both ourselves and Mayo itself.
0: Well, Father, thank you for joining us this evening. That's Father Richard Gibbons, the parish priest at Knock. FORSA members working in the public health sector are to start industrial action later this month. It's the latest move in a dispute over delays in agreeing a new public sector pay deal. FORSA says this evening it has issued notice to employers, including the HSE and TUSLA, with action to begin on September 30th. That, they say, will initially see members engage in a work to rule. Visa, a global leader in digital payments, today announced the five female winners of its 2026 She's Next grant programme in Ireland. The winners include Flexera, founded by Mayo woman Hannah Joyce. Aimed at closing the entrepreneurship gap and supporting more women business owners in Ireland, the She's Next Empowered by Visa grant programme awards win a total of €90,000 in business funding, together with expert coaching, mentorship and additional resources to help their business thrive. Founded by Hannah Joyce of Westport, Flexera is a premium fitness brand bringing the popular reformer Pilates studio experience into the home. A Ballinrobe chocolatier will get the chance to exhibit to almost 300,000 people at the National Ploughing Championships in Screggan, County Offaly next week as part of the local enterprise village. Lawrence Gates reports.
2: 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Established in 2023, the company specialises in personal, retail and corporate gifts designed to deliver a memorable luxury chocolate experience. The local enterprise village is an area within the Ploughing Championships where the local enterprise offices enable over 30 small businesses from across the country to exhibit from the 15th to the 17th of September. This year, the local enterprise village will also have a business advice hub for any businesses who want to get advice from the local enterprise office's specialist business advisors. The Google AI team's experts will also be in the local enterprise village, and Enterprise Europe Network will also be based in the village for the first time, giving advice to businesses who want to begin looking at new markets across the EU.
0: Thanks, Lauren. The IFA Connacht Regional Meeting takes place this evening in the McWilliam Park Hotel in Claremorris, starting at 8 o'clock. Information on CAP is the main theme for tonight's gathering, and farmers are encouraged to attend. The president of the IFA, Francie Gorman, will be in attendance, as will Lee McHale, director of operations for the IFA in Brussels. The process of integrating the GAA, LGFA and the Camogie Association has been thrown into disarray after chairperson of the Integration Committee, former President Mary McAleese, resigned yesterday, as the GAA said it could not commit to the definitive timeline. The three Gaelic game bodies had committed to integration by 2027, but the GAA yesterday wrote to the committee requesting an expansion of that process, reportedly for 5 years. Today, the GAA Director General, Tom Ryan, told RTE that they rejected accusations of misogyny, saying that the reason a delay was sought was because of a failure to reach an agreement on organisational structures. Former Mayo footballer Cora Staunton has been speaking to Midwest Radio's Scott Stevens, who asked her what her reaction was to the news of Dr McAleese's resignation.
3: It's just hugely disappointing, to put a, for the GAA to come out last night and say to put another 5-year timeline on it. And Tom Ryan didn't this morning to say that maybe it could be done within, 8-9 months. It's hugely disappointing. And I suppose, like anything else, integration wasn't just going to be a thing that happens on the day in April 2027. It's always going to be a journey. It's always going to be a process. But to see the lack of actual action from the top level of the GAA, their management committee, their CEO or their director general, their president, their incoming president, to see the lack of action, commitment and saying things is fine, but you have to see action, you have to see timelines that are put in place, and we've seen none of that over the last 12 months, and from what the statement came out last night and from Tom Ryan's interview this morning, we don't seem to see that. They don't know when it's going to happen. They say they're fully committed to it, but what does that look like? So, as I said, it's hugely, hugely disappointing. A day for all females that are involved in all levels of the GAA, not just players. They're involved in committees, they're involved in backroom teams, that are involved just in helping out their club. So it's a hugely disappointing day. And I just hope that, I know both the three associations are meeting Minister O'Donovan this afternoon, and I hope in some way that, he can help resolve what's gone wrong over the last number of months.
4: And in reference to that 5-year push out that the GAA were looking for and that they say is necessary, is there any reason that you can think of as to why that might be required?
3: No, there's not. And again, if people listened to Tom Ryan's interview this morning, it was very wishy-washy. We didn't get any direct reason why it has to happen. The only thing he said was that the one membership model, which means that everyone that goes into their local GAA club would pay to the same thing, that you don't have LGFA or Camogie or GAA membership, it'll be one membership that's ready to go. He just spoke about the organised structures and the governance structures isn't fully there, but he didn't say that it'd take 5 years. He said it could be ready over the next year. But again, I suppose if you dig deep into it, I don't think there's the full buy-in from the people at top level in the GAA. I don't think that they really want it. So I think that's probably the biggest thing. But, you know, I haven't been in these committee meetings. I don't know what's gone wrong. But I suppose when you see a woman of the calibre and stature of Mary McAleese and the strong words that she came out in terms of the management committee, in terms of our current president and president-elect, you know, what they think of the process. These are the people that lead the organisation and your director general. It's probably not a good sign, really. So, as I said, it's just extremely disappointing for every young person, young female, you know, that loves the game, they're involved in the game. It's just really, really disappointing to think that it could take another 5 years and beyond.
0: Mayo's Corris Daunton. Westport Library is hosting a free financial advice workshop on Thursday week, the 17th of September at 2:30 in the afternoon with financial expert Kel Gallivan as part of Mayo Library's Skill for Life initiative. The workshop, Stay Safe Online with Your Money, is full of tips for spotting scams and helpful financial advice. Kel Gallivan is one of Ireland's leading financial well-being educators, a qualified financial advisor, and the best-selling author of Mindful Money, as well as the founder of Mrs. Smart Money. This practical financial education session is designed to provide the knowledge and tools to spot investment and other financial scams, to stay safe online, to help with practical skills to spot red flags and protect your hard-earned money. All are welcome, and for further information, you can contact kayhealy at mayococo.ie. Oil prices have risen above $100 a barrel for the first time since early July. The flare-up was in response to US attacks on Iranian tankers last night. It's likely to lead to continued pressure on prices at the pumps here. Finance Minister Simon Harris says there'll be a continued focus on ways to deal with high energy prices.
5: If we know we're living in a time where there's more volatility around energy prices, what can we do to try and structurally make progress on our energy prices? And crucially, what can we do to help people transition? I mean, we saw figures out last week that showed, from my memory, I think the fastest type of car sale in Ireland last month was the EV. We saw that it wasn't an urban thing. We saw that in many counties, Cavan, Roscommon, right across the country. So people are trying to switch. People are saying, what can I do in my own household to reduce my energy bills?
0: Sinn Féin is calling for the reintroduction of energy credits in the budget. The Taoiseach has all but ruled out the measure, saying they moved away from those supports because of the substantial cost. Ahead of her party's political thinking, Mary Lou McDonnell has also committed to scrapping the USC on the first €40,000 of income. The Sinn Féin leader says her priority is very much the cost of living this year.
6: We're focusing on reintroducing the energy credits. We will have proposals around childcare. I mean, we talked about €10 childcare a day.

0: Tipperary. So as well as competing against each other, Lewsburg and Clogher will be up against Clough Jordan Community Development Association in Tipperary, Kinsale in Cork and Ardmore in Waterford. This is the second year of Ireland's Greenest Place initiative, an initiative which is being run by the Irish Times in association with Electric Ireland. It began in late May, when members of the public were invited to nominate a special place, person or project which they believe contributes to a genuinely greener environment. The two Mayo nominees were among almost 90 nominations received from members of the public right across the country. One of the main aims of the competition is to showcase what can be achieved when people work together to deliver more sustainable and greener communities. The shortlist for Ireland's Greenest Places will be announced in 2 weeks' time, with the category winners and overall winner to be announced early next month.
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0: Bord Gáis Energy is increasing its prices for both gas and electricity customers from the 9th of October. The price hikes for gas and electricity unit rates and standing charges will see a typical electricity customer's bill rise by €177 a year, with a typical gas customer's bill increasing by €140 a year. Dublin Airport said today that August was another record-breaking month, as a total of 3.8 million passengers passed through the airport, a 1% increase on the same month last year. The airport said the busy August added to what was its busiest ever summer, with just over 11.3 million passengers travelling through, an additional 198,000, or almost 2% increase on the same time last year. Now, the ISEC index is down this evening 174 points to 14,363, with the euro trading at 86 pence sterling and $1.17.
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1: The weather forecast.
3: With Connolly's Audi, Ballina, Sligo and Galway. 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
0: Well, cloud will increase this evening and it'll be cloudy with outbreaks of rain throughout the night. Temperatures overnight of 11 to 14 degrees. Tomorrow, Thursday, mostly cloudy with outbreaks of rain. That'll clear to brighter sunny spells later in the morning. Temperatures tomorrow of between 15 and 17 degrees.
1: The weather forecast.
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4: Thanks, Teresa, and a very good evening from the sports desk. Taking a look first at soccer, the Hayes Mechanical and Engineering Mayo Under-19 Girls Shield Final takes place this Friday in United Park Westport from 7 o'clock. Ballyglass FC go up against Castlebar Town, while over in the Cup Final, it's Westport United versus Crossmolina AFC. That fixture takes place in Celtic Park Castlebar from 7:45 on the same day. Moving on to men's soccer, and there are plenty of fixtures taking place across the Mayo Football League tomorrow night in the Elvery Sports Super League. Castlebar Celtic go up against Ballyhane from 6:30, and there are two fixtures at the earlier kickoff time of 6 o'clock. First, in the McDonald Construction League 2, Charlestown Athletic face Glenhest Rovers B, while in the Under-18 Premier Division, Ballina Town take on Westport United. More fixtures in the Mayo Football League on Saturday as well. Also in the top half of the Elvery Sports Super League, Glenhest Rovers take on Westport United from 5:30. Three more fixtures at that same time, two of them in the Castle Court Hotel Premier League, Ballyhornets Town versus Ballina Town B, while Snugbury United take on Strade and Foxford United. McDonald Construction League 2 fixture, Fahy Rovers B will go up against Westport United C. Again, all of those fixtures on Saturday are taking place from 5:30. Moving on to League of Ireland news, and three fixtures in the Premier Division of the SSE Airtricity League have been moved next month to

0: to the FAI Cup semi-finals. The meeting of Dundalk and Bohemians at Oriel Park has been brought forward to Friday, October 2nd. Galway's trip to face Waterford at the RSC will now be played on Monday, October the 19th, and Derry City's clash with St Pat's at the Brandywell will also take place on the 19th. Championship news now, and the quarterfinals of the Connacht Gold Senior Club Championship are going to take place across the weekend of Saturday and Sunday, the 19th and 20th of September. Aughamore go up against Castlebar, Garrymore take on Cross Malina, that's on the Saturday, while on Sunday, Brayfie go up against Westport, and it's Clare Morris versus Belmullet. The relegation semi-finals will take place on the Friday and the Saturday. It's Mayo Gales versus Ball, and Charlestown go up against Balla. Over in the Intermediate Club Championship, the Egan Jewellers Intermediate Club Championship, the quarterfinals take place on the same 2 days as in the Senior Championship. One fixture on the Saturday, the 19th, Ardnaree go up against Ballinrobe, while Ballyhaunas take on Davitts, Kiltane versus Islanady, and Moy Davitts go up against Park Kilkenny Crimlin on the Sunday. The relegation semi-finals both take place on the Sunday. It's the Neil versus Lewsburg, and Kilcommon go up against Kilchamaw.
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2: Thanks, Scott, and that's it from the local news and sports desk this Wednesday evening. Coming up after the break in Angela's, we're back with family notices.
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11: I'm Declan Marin. 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We'll have interviews, analysis, and information on all aspects of agriculture. 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
1: Once mine mass, Canon George McHale of Kilglass and his grown County Sligo and formerly of Rathnamana, Cross Malina. Once mine mass in the Church of the Holy Family, Kilglass, on Saturday at 12 noon. Anniversary masses, Angela McHale of Castlebar and Ahu Strait, Foxford. 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Margaret Peggy Ryder of Ahalora, Tuam, County Galway, Ballycastle and Brafey, Castlebar. 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Hannah Schofield of Tavnockmore, Foxford. 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
1: Hi, with the time just gone 4 minutes after 6 o'clock on this Wednesday evening. Hello, good evening and welcome to Wednesday's edition of Nice and Easy.

0: Some great music there from Billy Yates there in the call, and the man I used to be. And before that, the great Brad Paisley. Two mighty tunes there. And that Hold Me In Your Arms and Don't Let Me Fall. That is music from the mighty man, singer, and great guitarist, Brad Paisley. One of my favourites, of course. Why wouldn't I start off the programme being a little bit self-indulgent there? Good evening and welcome to the programme. At all events, you're very welcome whether you happen to be listening in our local area broadcast on the World Wide Web around Ireland, around the world, morning, noon or night. You are very welcome on board. And our thanks to Teresa and Scott in the newsroom and our news team for all of they do. Now, if you want to get in touch with us, well, you can do that. And the number is a WhatsApp and text, 087 900 41 41. And that's with thanks to Riley's Public House in Pyrmont, Rockland County, where a warm Irish welcome, great crack and good times always await you in that premises. And Cathy is on the phones, taking your call, 0818 3055. Next up, it's Cleona Hagan.
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Donna Hagen there, that is a great, great song from her, a great cover version of the Dolly Parton, Salt in My Tears. Here's a brand new song from Liam McLaughlin, it's called One Good Reason.

0: That is a good country song there. That's Liam McLaughlin. That's the current one from him called One Good Reason. Right now,
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0: This is the great storyteller himself, Tom T. Hall. I wash my face in the morning sun.

0: Well, they say he never sang a song that didn't have a story to it. So there you are. That's why he's known as the great old storyteller from the country music business, an American country classic from the mighty Tom T. Hall. May's time is 26 minutes after 6.
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0: Now, another great song is out at the moment for George Langan, together with Julie Healy, and a lovely song called Nevermore to Part.

0: That is one nice little song there from Julie Healy there and George Langan, and one that was released a couple of months ago called Never More to Part. We're back with music from Colin Harney.
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0: 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That's our WhatsApp and text number. And that's with the perfect pint and Times Square, bringing a taste of Ireland to the heart of New York with warm hospitality and the best in Irish crack.

Colin Harney there, in a memory that goes back to 2022, one called The Third Dance from the End, and a nice little song it is. This is Laurie Morgan as we go back to the American country scene and We Both Walk. 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

0: That's the great Laurie Morgan there, and it's a song called You Walk Away and I Walk the Floor. Now, as you know, Farming Matters is back after its summer break. It was returned last week and back to the airwaves again, and an interesting programme tonight lined up for you with Declan Maron just after 9 p.m. because Kieran Mullooly, MEP, will be on to discuss the latest developments around the Brazilian beef ban, as well as the future of the Common Agricultural Policy and how it will be shaped during Ireland's EU presidency. John O'Loughlin of Grassland Agri will also look ahead to next week's chemical fertiliser closing date and practical advice for the farmers on what to do to maximise grass growth this autumn. And Alan Nolan of Chagas will outline the upcoming major suckler weanling event, and that's taking place in Ballinrobe Mart on Thursday night. So join Declan tonight just after 9 p.m. for the latest farming news and the market reports and much, much more. Farming Matters, of course, is brought to you with the thanks to Corrib Oil, keeping your farm moving. So that is coming up tonight. The return, of course, as I said, it returned last week, and from now on, every Wednesday night with Declan Maron just after 9 o'clock. Here's a broadband tech tip for you.
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0: Lovely song, lovely gentle song there. That is one of the great songs by John Hogan, An Irish Harvest Day. And we say hello and good evening to a man that loves that song. And he asked me today if there was any chance I could play it for him. So, Paul Gibbons, I hope you enjoyed that one, Paul. Delighted to play it for you. And thank you in the first place for asking. Now.
1: Hi, it's Porrick here. Well, I hope you're putting my gardening advice to good use this autumn in your garden. In this week's programme, we have a special garden feature. We're out and about in Clladadoff visiting a seaside garden. We talked to the owners, Angela and Jerry, about some of the best seaside plants that they've planted over the years to give colour. 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

Olivia, Olivia Douglas, and the girl from Me, were a big fan of Olivia. Thank you, Eamon. And would you please let the Philadelphia lawyer for Una and Kelchima, who loves the programme. Thank you very much indeed. Doug Stone has requested 14 Minutes Old. I'll do my best to get to that for you. And Eddie Carey, please, you can't take it with you when you go. Lord, you can't. You cannot. Hi, Midwest, can you play Tony Noon's new song, I'd Love to Lay You Down, for all the Mills family in Tuam? Thank you very much. And evening, Eamon, please play Sean Morris, Turn It On. Right, let's keep going with the tunes. Back to the American country scene we go. This is Colin Ray from about 1991. Every second, every minute. That's the title.

Simon Ray there, and one call every second, every minute. We're heading towards the top of the hour. A little bit of instrumental to get us there. This is Lloyd Green. This is One Call, Wide Awake.

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9: At 7, good evening, I'm Tina Gates. Equality Minister Norma Foley says GAA management must explain to its members why integration isn't progressing as planned. It follows the resignation of Mary McAleese from the Association's Integration Committee yesterday. The GAA has released a short statement thanking the former president for her work and reaffirming its desire to build a more inclusive future. Minister Foley says members at every GAA club deserve to know why this is taking so long.
10: Absolutely, I think a number of years have already been given over to, you know, to finalising this and ensuring that women have, you know, equality of opportunity within the GAA. I think the time for talking is over and the time for action is now. You know, the timelines were set down, a sufficiency of time has been given. I'm very keen, you know, to hear the GAA, you know, senior perspective on this.
9: The Ladies Gaelic Football Association says there's no shame in kicking integration plans down the line slightly. Speaking on her way out of the Department of Sport, LGFA President Trina Murray distanced herself from the comments made by Mary McAleese in relation to senior women not being respected in the GAA. She says she's well got within the organisation and doesn't share the same experience as the former president. Former Cork captain Anna Geary says a lot of people are at a loss.
11: But at no point did we feel that there was something here that was going to delay the process. And I think when you look at all the facts, you know, Mary McAleese stood in front of the Oireachtas Committee on two occasions in the last while. And at each time she went to each of the three associations, the Ladies Football, the Camogie and the GAA, and said, are you okay with me telling them that everything's on track?
9: The Taoiseach says the details of reported suspicious drone activity over the East Coast are so far unverified. The drone, which was described as quite large, was reported to air traffic control in Dublin by an Aer Lingus pilot yesterday evening. The government continues to host high-profile events for the EU presidency, while preparations are underway ahead of the US president's visit this weekend. Taoiseach Simon Harris says the government has full confidence in the security arrangements in place.
12: I have no specific information in relation to the drone incident recorded last night, other than to say I do know that the Gardaí and the Defence Force take our national security and the security and safety of our country very, very seriously. We have invested a lot in our capabilities in this space in recent time, and I think you've seen a number of major events take place in Ireland as part of our EU presidency that have been policed and defended to a very high degree.
9: Borgash Energy's increasing prices for gas and electricity for residential customers from October 9th. The rise in unit rates and standard charges will see a typical electricity bill increase by 8.8% and a typical gas bill increase by 9.3%. Personal finance editor with the Irish Independent, Charlie Weston, says some customers will see substantial increases.
13: For dual fuel customers, you could be talking about 9.1, more than €300 over a full year. Look, they've gone to the regulator's website, they've picked out the typical use. It's, you know, it doesn't reflect every household, obviously.
9: Members of the Irish Nurses and Midwives Organisation have voted 99% in favour of industrial action up to and including strike. It follows a six-week in-person ballot. The union says the government's failure to offer serious proposals on a new public sector pay agreement is putting pressure on members even before they turn up to hospitals for work. A safety researcher at Anthropic has warned there's a more than 10% chance AI could kill all humans within the next decade. Evan Hubinger says while the risk from the present models is low, he's worried about the future superintelligence. His comments on X are the latest in a series of increasingly stark warnings about AI, with the debate shifting from whether it poses a risk to how big that risk is. And that's your latest news update at 4 minutes past seven.
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0: with Connolly's Audi, Ballina, Sligo and Galway, where ordering your 262 vehicle is easy at connollys.ie.
15: Cloudy with outbreaks of rain developing tonight. Lowest temperatures of 11 to 14 degrees with mostly moderate southerly winds, increasing moderate to fresh, stronger about the coast. And then for tomorrow, mostly cloudy with outbreaks of rain, clearing to bright or sunny spells and scattered showers in the morning. Highest temperatures 15 to 17 degrees in a moderate to fresh southerly wind, becoming moderate west to southwest with the clearance of the rain. The solar index for tomorrow is low to moderate. The pollen count is also low for tomorrow. That is the weather for Connacht. Now the outlook nationally, well, changeable with dry and bright days followed by to turn by wet or showery ones also. The weather is provided to us by Met Éireann, and if you need a more comprehensive forecast, visit their website on met.ie.
14: The weather forecast
0: with Connolly's Volvo Cars Galway, where ordering your 262 vehicle is easy at connollys.ie.
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1: 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All the 2s, 22. On its own, number 9. All the 4s, 44. All the 5s, 55. 6 and 9, 69. 7 and 6, 76. And on its own, number 5. 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Sheila purchased a book from Doherty's in Mulranny. 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

0: yes, indeed. A great lively start to the second hour of the programme with two fine, fine ladies of song. The girl for you was Olivia Douglas. And that was Claudia Buckley and a very recent song from her called Redneck Woman. Great song. Actually, it's our current song. We dedicate the song The Girl For You to Tom and Rita Flaherty in Cartoon. And that's the cartoon in Tuam, not to be confused with the cartoon in Killala now, because, well, I know there's a slight difference in pronunciation. There's a TH when you go to, I think, when you go to Killala. I think it's cartoon, the way they pronounce it. I'm not too sure, but I can open to correction on that, and I don't mind. I don't mind being corrected. If it's wrong, it's wrong. However, thank you indeed, and delighted to be able to play that song for you. Now, good night, Eamon. Oh, we're on holidays at the moment in the wife's homeland. I was in Ballyhonus today and popped in to say hello, but missed you. A lovely lady on reception, says Steve. Thank you, Steve. I take it you're from Cumbria. I heard all about you, and thank you indeed for your good wishes and your compliments indeed to the programme, and you listen to Midwest all the time and listen to my programme. Thank you indeed, and to your good lady wife as well. Well, there's lots of lovely ladies around here. I'll name a few of them. You met Sharon today, so you did. Then there's on reception here, there's Teresa, there's Kathy, there's Sarah, there's Petrina, there's Frances sometimes, and then there's Patsy as well, and there's lots of lovely girls upstairs as well, and there'll probably more than me for not mentioning them all. But however, there's Bernie and Erica, and then there's girls on sales as well, and there's Connie and Mary. So we've a lot of girls hanging around here. I don't mean hanging around, they're working, if you know what I mean. It's just my way of saying it. But anyway, thank you indeed, and we wish you good wishes and hope you have a lovely holiday.
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0: After the break, we have a great song, a song I was asked to play last evening or the evening before, didn't get a chance to do it, so it's the mighty George Jones, and He Stopped Loving Her Today, right after these.
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0: And of course, Steve, I have two more to add to that as well. We have Monica, who does our Sunday morning programme. We have Teresa in our newsroom as well. So I might have left out some girls. If I have, well, I apologise, but I think I've named most of you. There could be one or two that I haven't met yet, would you believe, since I came here. He said I-

she came to see him one last time. Oh, and we all wondered if she were. And it kept running through my mind. This time, he's over her for good.

Absolute classic, timeless classic, you could call that. That is George Jones, and he stopped loving her today. This is Eunice, Eunice Mourne, and home is where the heart is.

0: It's Eunice Bourne there, and it's a song called Home Is Where the Heart Is. Oliver Kelleher's time is 26 minutes after 7.
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0: Right, we'll be back after the break. There was a song requested earlier on in the first hour of the programme for Nuala and Claire Morris. So we'll come back with that. It's a song from David James. It's the current one from him called Staten Island.
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12: As part of our ongoing series on loneliness and isolation, this Friday morning, the Tommy Maron Show will be live in Castlebar to talk all about the benefits of wellness cafes. 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That's the Tommy Maron Show live this Friday morning from 9 from the Wellness Cafe in Castlebar. 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

It's a great version of that particular song. That's the new one from David James, and it's Staten Island. You can get in touch with us by WhatsApp and text, and you've been doing that. Thank you indeed. It's 087-900-4141 in association, and thanks to Sean's Baron Kitchen, Rockefeller Centre, and that's beside that, of course, where you will always find great food, friendly faces, and the best Irish welcome that you could possibly expect. Eddie Carey, you can't take it with you when you go.

Eddie Carey and a much requested song, You Can't Take It With You When You Go. We go for straight back to the American scene. This is Mary Chapin Carpenter, Down at the Twist and Shout.

0: Yeah, Mary Chapin Carpenter there in a song called Down at the Twist and Shout. It is just coming up on 20 minutes away from 8 o'clock.
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0: Oh, hello to Jess and all the Flemings and Glenamaddy. Yes, indeed. And we'll try and do a song from Nathan Carter as you requested a little bit later on in the programme. We'll see what we can do for you. Now, another person was asking me an evening or two ago, and again this evening, could I please play something from Paddy Riley? And I didn't oblige at the time. So I'm going to play one joint singing about another joint, if you know what I mean. This is the great Paddy Riley singing about the great Luke Kelly.

Yep, the Dublin Minstrel, that's called, and that is Paddy Riley singing about the great Luke Kelly, and two mighty men indeed. And now, Eamon Eamon, will you please play Sean Morris, Turn It On? I'm not aware of that song, but I'll search the jukebox for it for you. Hi, Eamon, could you please play Without You from Teresa Canavan, please, for Anne Cullen listening to your show in Athenry. Thank you indeed. I'll certainly do my best for you. Also, some Pecker Dunn has been requested. Tom and Swinford has tuned into us, and Merton and Mary Wynne and Clune Lou, and they'd like to hear Patrick Feeney singing My Old Sligo Home. And please play, let me see what else we have. Kevin Prendergast is requested there as well. Right, we're going up to the top of the hour and taking us there. Back we go to the American country scene again, to a man that is another superstar that has passed on. I'm talking about the mighty Charlie Pride.

Charlie Pride and You're Still in Those Crazy Arms of Mine. That was a track from a very recent album from him before he passed on. Even just a fairly old song, but there you go. It was on that particular album. This is Ray Lynham. Well, it's not actually.

Kevin Sheeran there, of course, that wrote that particular song, and it is called The Fool's Castle. Now we're going up, as I say, to the top of the hour, and I'm just, yeah, I think I'll do this for you. This will take us right close to the end of this particular hour. This is John McIntyre, a social dancing medley. If you're into the old social dancing, you'll enjoy this.

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9: Gates. The sports minister says he's held positive.
10: Oh,
9: it follows the shock resignation of the former president. Her role as chairperson of the GAA's Integration Committee, which has overseen the combining of men and women's GAA hurling and camogie. Mary McAleese said changes to agreed timelines, as well as a lack of respect for senior women within the organisation, were behind the decision. Speaking at the Department of Sport this evening, Minister Patrick O'Donovan refused to comment on claims of misogyny. However, he said the GAA are right to acknowledge that integration can't be done overnight.
11: Like, there are facilities that have to be put in place, there's finances that have to be put in place, there's a structure, there are contracts that have to be put in place, there's staff as well, and that all takes time, and all three associations acknowledge that. The next big date with regard to this, and I'm satisfied that I don't need to look beyond that date, is the 8th of October, when hopefully there'll be a new chairperson in situ, and then hopefully a plan will be laid out.
9: GAA President Jarla Byrne says every boy and girl who plays Gaelic games must be treated with the same status and respect. He was speaking after meeting Sports Minister Patrick O'Donovan today amid the continuing row over delays to the integration. Jarla Byrne says parity of esteem across the three organisations remains the goal.
12: But we would love to get to a situation where we have full equality across every coach, so every single male and female hurler and footballer, camogie and ladies GAA person can feel that they have parity of steam, not only with regard to the resources that we give to the county teams, but also to the facilities that we have.
9: Borgash Energy is increasing prices for gas and electricity for residential customers from October 9th. The rise in unit rates and standard charges will see a typical electricity bill increase by 8.8% and a typical gas bill increase by 9.3%. Personal finance editor with the Irish Independent, Charlie Weston, says some customers will see substantial increases.
13: For dual fuel customers,
10: you could be talking about 9.1, more than €300 over a full year. Look, they've gone to the regulator's website. They've picked out the typical use. It's, you know, it doesn't reflect every household, obviously.
9: Escalating tensions in the Middle East have resulted in the price of oil exceeding $100 a barrel. It's the first time the cost has been at this level since early July. Fuels for Ireland says it could be 3 weeks before that's reflected at the pumps here. CEO Kevin McPartland says other factors have contributed also to the increase in prices here in recent weeks.
13: It is one of the input costs. Crude oil is an important input cost, but the dramatic changes have actually been in the cost of shipping and in insurance for shipping since this crisis began at the end of February. So we wouldn't want to overstate the impact of the crude oil price increase.
9: Members of the Irish Nurses and Midwives Organisation have voted 99% in favour of industrial action up to and including strike. It follows a six-week in-person ballot. The union says the government's failure to offer serious proposals on a new public sector pay agreement is putting pressure on their members even before they turn up to hospitals for work. And a safety researcher at Anthropic has warned there's a more than 10% chance that AI could kill all humans within the next decade. Evan Hubinger says while the risk from present models is low, he's worried about future superintelligence. His comments on X are the latest in a series of increasingly stark warnings about AI, with the debate shifting from whether it poses a risk to how big that risk actually is. And that's your latest news update at 4 minutes past eight.
14: And in sport, the fallout is continuing from Dr. Mary McAleese's resignation from the Integration Committee yesterday evening. GAA President Jarlath Burns was speaking after meeting Sports Minister Patrick O'Donovan today and said that the GAA remain committed to integration.
15: We're not going to get caught into timelines. The next meeting we have is on the 5th of October. After that are congresses. We want to make sure that our members are fully up to speed. Remember, we want to make sure that if we have a membership proposal, that people know what they're going to become a member of. Therefore, it's very important we have the structures in place too. Time is important, but it is also more important, I think, that we have the organisation that we all want and we all can belong to, because we can't do this twice. And I think the message that I would send out to all people who love Gaelic games around the country and around the world is to reiterate our absolute support and commitment to the integration of the three organisations, but to do it in a way that is right and ensures that we can achieve the organisation that we want.
14: Champions League action continues this evening. In the early kickoffs, Barcelona breezed past Feyenoord 5-1 and Stuttgart defeated Vikings by 3-1. There's also a host of later games that have just gotten underway in the last few moments. Sporting face Galatasaray and reigning champions PSG take on Slovan Bratislava. Then there's two Premier League teams in action as Liverpool host Atletico Madrid and Arsenal take on Napoli in Italy. The quarterfinals at the US Open continue today. Elena Rybakina defeated King Wing-Jeng in three sets today to progress to the semi-finals and also guarantee that she will finish 2026 as world number one. In the final women's quarterfinal, Mira Andreeva has won the first set against American Coco Gauff. And finally in golf, Rory McIlroy believes LIV golf players could start looking for a way out after the breakaway circuit filed for bankruptcy protection. Saudi Arabia's public investment fund has withdrawn its backing, leaving uncertainty over the future of the tour and millions of pounds reportedly owed to some players. That's your news and sport. I'm Eve Conway. It's 6 minutes past 8 o'clock.
7: The weather forecast
16: with Connolly's Volkswagen Ballina, Sligo and Letterkenny, where ordering your 262 vehicle is easy at connollys.ie.
17: Cloudy with outbreaks of rain developing tonight and lowest temperatures of 11 to 14 degrees with mostly moderate southerly winds, increasing moderate to fresh, stronger about the coast. Then for tomorrow, it'll be mostly cloudy with outbreaks of rain clearing to bright and sunny spells and scattered showers in the morning. Highest temperatures 15 to 17 degrees in a moderate to fresh southerly wind, becoming moderate west to southwest and the clearance of the rain. And that is the weather provided to us by Metair, and on their website, met.ie, you can also obtain a 7-day local and national forecast.
7: The weather forecast
16: with Connolly Seat Sligo, where ordering your 262 vehicle is easy at connollys.ie.
7: The Community Pulse.
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1: That's me. And we're into the third hour of the programme and we're back to WhatsApp and text because our Cathy, it's time for her to go home after her evening's work. So, Cathy, put your feet up. Safe journey home. Text or WhatsApp the programme on 087 900 4141, in association with Megan's Bar and Kitchen. That's just off Fifth Avenue, serving delicious food and the best Irish hospitality. And that is 7 days a week. Kieran Rosny kicking off the third hour and Lonely Drum.

0: Yeah, rather cranked up version of that Kris Kristofferson classic one called Help Me Make It Through the Night. That is music from David Maguire, and kicking off the third hour with Kieran Rosny, and one from last year, one from him called The Lonely Drum. We have to take a little break, and when we come back we have a classic from Tanya Tucker.
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0: And just following that advert there from Kevin, from Declan Maron about Farming Matters, following on from that, Kieran Mullooly, the MEP, will be on tonight to discuss the latest developments around the Brazilian beef ban, as well as the future of the common agricultural policy and how it can be shaped during Ireland's EU presidency. John O'Loughlin of Grassland Agro will also be looking ahead to next week's chemical fertiliser closing date. Yes, and practical advice for farmers as to what to do to maximise grass growth this autumn. And Alan Nolan of Chagas will outline the upcoming major suckler weanling event, and that's taking place in Ballinrobe Mart on Thursday night. So join Declan just after 9 o'clock tonight for the latest farming news and the market reports and much, much more. So Farming Matters, of course, brought to you with thanks to Carraboil, keeping the farm moving. Now, I said a classic from Tanya Tucker, and here it is. Song entitled If It Don't Come Easy.

Well, it don't come easy. You've got to let it go. That is music from Tanya Tucker now. Hi, Eamon, and join the show as always. Originally done by Confederate Railroad, but Frank McCaffrey did a great cover. If you leave that way, you can never go back. Tommy, this is the song. When you leave like that.

0: Yes, originally done by Confederate Railroad, and that is a great version there by Frank McCaffrey. And Wunko, when you leave that way, you can never go back. Tommy, thank you very much indeed. I hope you enjoyed it. Hello to Liam, and thank you for your communication to the programme. We have a song coming up for you in a moment. And also, hello to John Boogie. John, I've already included Olivia Douglas on the programme. So if you want to send me in another musical suggestion, I'll do my best to play that for you. God be with the days, Eamon. Well, God be with the days. And just send me a photograph, you know, and I see. Can I see it? One second now. Oh, yes. And the open fire and the bit of a fire guard in front of it. Yes, indeed. Lovely memories of my childhood days. A lovely open fire in the little bungalow in West Clare. Looking forward to the golf tomorrow. Oh, be Jove. I'll put the kettle on and we'll make the tea for the world. It'll be great. Enjoying the show, as always. Thanks in advance, Richard. And thank you, Richard, for getting in touch with us. Also, hello for Kathleen and Belle. And she wants me to say hello to Mary and Kevin. Mary and Kevin, I know you both. So how are you doing this evening? And nine other great listeners to Midwest Radio as well. All right, let's keep going. Full speed ahead. Mace time. It is 28 minutes after 8.
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0: One question coming in here. Hello, Eamon. Enjoying the show. Just wondering, could you ask the listeners, is the roadworks finished on the main road to Ballycastle? Terrible long detours around Lacken, of course, and other day, a shocking road. Thanks, Eamon. I don't know what that road is like. I wasn't down there for a good while. I used to be down there a lot one time, but does anybody know when those roadworks might be coming to an end? I don't know, but somebody might be able to enlighten us. This is the Zac Brown Band and Chicken Fried.

0: The Zac Brown Band and Chicken Fried, of course, are recorded very successfully here by Johnny Brady with his band at the time. Now, we have more requests. Yes, now, no news for you. News for you. Roadworks complete today for Ballycastle to Killala Road. How's that for quick communication? Must be the year for the forward for roadworks in Galway is littered with them. And thank you for the song. Mighty man. Well, thank you indeed. And Liam, for your communication with the programme. And of course, they have to get the roadworks done before the winter comes. I know it can be a bit awkward at times, depending on where you live. They were at doing some stuff on the N17 yesterday and today. But they had lights there and they were on quick sequence, so they weren't holding up traffic much. But why wouldn't you? Because that's a straight piece of road, of course, and you can see ahead of you. So you can make the lights quick at that. But when you're working in a dangerous, maybe near to a corner and things like that, you have to be very, very careful. I know it's a bit discommoding, I think, for the word that I could use for that, but that's the way it goes. But hopefully, anyway. Anyway, that's a bit of good news for you there. John Boogie, you're in tough luck this evening because I've already featured John Hogan already. So, third time lucky. Have another go.
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0: And if you want to get in touch with us, you can do that on WhatsApp and text, and the number 087 900 4141, in association with Connolly's Pub and Restaurant, this Times Square, where an Irish welcome always awaits you. It's a warm Irish welcome. The food is always great and the Irish atmosphere is second to none. That's the same. You can send in your questions as well to Declan for the Farming Matters programme as well. You can send them in now. I won't say a word about them. I'll leave them for himself when he comes in. Jess and all the Flemings, you asked for this ages ago. Thank you for your patience.

0: Jess and all the Flemings. Hope you enjoyed that one out in Glenamedy. And we'll also have a song from Patrick Feeney. My Old Sligo Home was requested from Merton and Mary Wynne. We'll have that very shortly. I can't take any more requests for artists or songs at this stage because I have the songs right up to the end, I promise you. And I wouldn't lie to you because it isn't. It would be more than my life is worth. So I have a full schedule right up until 9 o'clock.
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3: Hi, it's Porrick here. Well, I hope you're putting my gardening advice to good use this autumn in your garden. In this week's programme, we have a special garden feature. We're out and about in Clladadoff visiting a seaside garden. We talked to the owners, Angela and Jerry, about some of the best seaside plants that they've planted over the years to give colour. We'll also look at some of the best seaside hedging plants to plant now, and we'll feature fruiting plants in your garden. So remember, join Viv and I this Saturday morning, 9 till 10, right here on Midwest Radio for the return of the Autumn Gardening Show.
0: Yes, indeed. If you're a gardener, a compulsive listening without a doubt. Now, Mick Flavin requested ages ago. And this particular one, Living on Love. Hope you like this one, May, and all the other supporters, and there are many.

That is Chloe Sweeney and The Good Things. Best wishes to Brian and Sarah in Ballyhadreen getting married tomorrow from your godmother, Mary Collern in Hollymount. We wish you all the very best indeed. For Peggy and Chris O'Donnell in Derrybawn and Mick Cuff, please. I won't have time to play him this evening, unfortunately, but I'll tell you, I promise you, I'll play him tomorrow evening for you. No problem. And also, Salt in My Tears by Clona Hagen for Pete and Bellina. Pete, I already featured Clona Hagen earlier on with that very, very song. You might have been out and about doing your business, and I already played it. Hello, Eamon, would you please, it said you play Midfield by Michael Fox. Yeah, request from last evening. Thanks, as Bridget in Swinford. Eamon, enjoying the show and always enjoy a Mick Flavin song. Thanks, says me. And you're very welcome indeed. All right, time is really, really catching up with me. Let's go with this one. Martin and Mary Wynn in Clunloo.

Old Sligo Home and Colin and listening in Athenry. I'll get back to that song for you for Teresa Canavan tomorrow evening, and also the Pecker Dunn for Tom in Swinford. I'll do my best to get back to, and Mick Cuff as well. That's where I got to leave it. Thank you very much for your company on the programme. Very, very busy. That's the way it goes. Thank you. Talk to you again tomorrow evening just after 6 o'clock. Thanks to the Audrey House Hotel for sponsoring Nice and Easy. Till then, bye-bye. Take care.

0: Just to give you Rochford's time, it is just coming up on 3 minutes away from 9 o'clock.
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2: Homecaremedical.ie. The sports minister says he's held positive meetings with the GAA, the LGFA, Camogie Association, and Mary McAleese this evening. It follows the shock resignation of the former president from her role as chairperson of the GAA's Integration Committee, which has overseen the combining of men and women's GAA, hurling, and Camogie. Mary McAleese said changes to agreed timelines, as well as a lack of respect for senior women within the organisation, were behind the decision. Speaking at the Department of Sport this evening, Minister Patrick O'Donovan refused to comment on claims of misogyny, but said the GAA are right to acknowledge that integration can't be done overnight.
3: Like, there are facilities that have to be put in place, there's finances that have to be put in place, there's a structure, there are contracts that have to be put in place, there's staff as well, and that all takes time, and all three associations acknowledge that. The next big date with regard to this, and I'm satisfied that I don't need to look beyond that date, is the 8th of October, when hopefully there'll be a new chairperson in situ, and then hopefully a plan will be laid out.
2: GAA President Jarlath Burns says every boy and girl who plays Gaelic games must be treated with the same status and respect. Speaking after meeting the sports minister today, he said parity of esteem across the three organisations remains the goal.
4: Well, we would love to get to a situation where we have full equality across every coach, every single male and female hurler and footballer, Camogie and ladies GAA person can feel that they have parity of esteem. Not only with regard to the resources that we give to the county teams, but also to the facilities that we have.
2: Borgash Energy is increasing prices for gas and electricity for residential customers from October 9th. The rise in unit rates and standard charges will see a typical electricity bill increase by 8.8% and a typical gas bill increase by 9.3%. Personal finance editor with the Irish Independent, Charlie Weston, says some customers will see substantial increases.
5: For dual fuel customers, you could be talking about 9.1, more than €300 over a full year. Look, they've gone to the regulator's website, they've picked out the typical use. It's, you know, it doesn't reflect every household, obviously.
2: Escalating tensions in the Middle East have resulted in the price of oil exceeding $100 a barrel, the first time the cost has been at this level since early July. Fuels for Ireland says it could be 3 weeks before that's reflected at the pumps here. CEO Kevin McPartland says other factors have contributed to the increase in prices here in recent weeks.
6: It is one of the input costs. Crude oil is an important input cost, but the dramatic changes have actually been in the cost of shipping and in insurance for shipping. Since this crisis began at the end of February. So we wouldn't want to overstate the impact of the crude oil price increase.
2: Members of the Irish Nurses and Midwives Organisation have voted 99% in favour of industrial action up to and including strike. It follows a six-week in-person ballot. The union says the government's failure to offer serious proposals on a new public sector pay agreement is putting pressure on members even before they turn up to hospitals for work. An AI researcher has quit his job at Anthropic, warning the race to build superintelligent systems could threaten humanity. Jacob Coxon, who previously worked at OpenAI, says neither company is acting responsibly. In response, Anthropic's safety lead said he believes there is a chance the tech could kill all humans in the next decade. William Turnstall-Pedo is working to build safe and controllable artificial intelligence with his company, Unlikely AI.
7: Capability is the key thing that they are measured on. What these AI systems can do is what matters. That's where the investment is going. And ensuring that they're controllable, ensuring that they don't cause harm, is something that has to keep up with extraordinary accelerating capabilities that we're seeing.
2: And that's your latest news update at 9:04.
8: And in sport, the fallout is continuing from Dr. Mary McAleese's resignation from the Integration Committee yesterday evening. GAA President Jarlath Burns was speaking after meeting Sports Minister Patrick O'Donovan today and said that the GAA remain committed to integration.
9: We're not going to get caught into timelines. The next meeting we have is on the 5th of October. After that are congresses. We want to make sure that our members are fully up to speed. Remember, we want to make sure that if we have a membership proposal, that people know what they're going to become a member of. Therefore, it's very important we have the structures in place too. Time is important, but it is also more important, I think, that we have the organisation that we all want and we all can belong to, because we can't do this twice. And I think the message that I would send out to all people who love Gaelic games around the country and around the world is to reiterate our absolute support and commitment to the integration of the three organisations, but to do it in a way that is right and ensures that we can achieve the organisation that we want.
8: Champions League action continues this evening. In the early kickoffs, Barcelona breezed past Feyenoord 5-1 and Stuttgart defeated Vikings by 3-1. And at halftime in the later kickoffs, it's 1-1 between Sporting and Galatasaray, and reigning champions PSG are 3-0 up against Slovan Bratislava. Then for the two Premier League teams in action, it's 1-1 between Liverpool and Atletico Madrid, and at Arsenal it's 0-0 between them and Napoli. The quarterfinals at the US Open continue today. Elena Rybakina defeated Qingying Zheng in 3 sets this evening to progress to the semi-finals and also guarantee that she will finish 2026 as world number one. In the last women's quarterfinal, Mira Andreeva has won the first set against American Coco Gauff. And finally in golf, Rory McIlroy believes LIV golf players could start looking for a way out after the breakaway circuit filed for bankruptcy protection. Saudi Arabia's public investment fund has withdrawn its backing, leaving uncertainty over the future of the tour and millions of pounds reportedly owed to some players. That's your news and sport. I'm Eve Conway. It's 9:06.
10: Midwest Radio weather with Connolly's Mercedes-Benz in Galway, where ordering your 262 vehicle is easy at connollys.ie.
11: Cloudy with outbreaks of rain developing tonight, lowest temperatures of 11 to 14 degrees, with mostly moderate southerly winds increasing moderate to fresh, strong about the coast. And tomorrow, Thursday the 10th of September, will be mostly cloudy with outbreaks of rain, clearing to bright or sunny spells and scattered showers in the morning. Highest temperatures of 15 to 17 degrees in a moderate to fresh southerly wind becoming moderate west to southwest with the clearance of the rain. And for a full 7-day local and national forecast that includes all the latest weather warnings, you can visit met.ie.
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19: 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That's this Sunday at 5:15 p.m. funded by the News Reporting Scheme in association with Commissioner Naman.
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11: Welcome to Farming Matters, coming up on tonight's show. Kieran Mullooly, MEP, will be on to discuss the latest developments around the Brazilian beef ban, as well as the future of the Common Agricultural Policy and how it can be shaped during Ireland's EU presidency. John O'Loughlin of Grassland Agro will look ahead at next week's chemical fertiliser closing date with practical advice what farmers can do to maximise growth this autumn. And Alan Nolan of Chagas will outline an upcoming suckler weaning event taking place in Ballinrobe Mart tomorrow night. We'll have all this plus the latest farming news, and we'll answer as many of your questions as possible along the way. A very good night and welcome to Farming Matters. Declan Maron with you for the next hour, bringing you the latest from Irish agriculture. The news, the views and the voices from field and farm across the region. Thanks very much to Eamon Kelly for the last 3 hours of the Nice and Easy programme. And if you want to get in contact tonight, you can send us a text or a WhatsApp to 087 900 41 41. And that's in association with Connolly's Pub and Restaurant, Times Square, where the welcome is always warm, the food is always great, and the Irish atmosphere is second to none. And speaking of questions, there was a number of them in last week that we didn't have time to cover, so we'll start with those. Hi Declan, if a farmer leases out his entitlements to another farmer through an agent, when does the farmer who owns the entitlement get paid by the department? Thank you. So if you lease out your entitlements, your BIS entitlements, the department doesn't pay you directly for them. If you've leased them through an agent, then the farmer who's leased them should have paid the agent, and the agent should have paid you. So it's one that you should just go back to the agent and just see. Now, sometimes there's terms and conditions, and that money will only be paid once the farmer who's leasing them gets that money in. So maybe that stipulation is in there, but it's worth just going back to the agent and just checking it out. So your money won't be coming from the department. If you've leased out the entitlements, it'll be coming from the lessee, the farmer who's leased them, or through the agent most likely. Another question then, what is the most effective way to eradicate flaggers from a piece of land? I know rolling them first helps make it easier to get spray absorption. Can you recommend a suitable spray, and if a repeat spray is probably necessary? So for flaggers or yellow flag iris, the first thing to kind of think of is, you know, why they're growing there in the first place. So they usually thrive in wet or poorly drained or compacted ground, particularly around drains or wet patches or low spots in fields or field margins. So it's worth just looking at the area and seeing if it is wet, if there's something that could be done there to improve drainage. Timing wise for spraying, we're probably at the wrong time of year to get a good control on them. Late spring, early summer, when they're actively growing, is the best time to get good control. So perhaps it's a cutting or a mowing now, and then in spring, when the fresh growth is there, go in and spray them. From a chemical point of view, glyphosate is probably the best option for flaggers, because it's a systemic spray. So you want it to move in through the plant down to the roots. So you'd be looking at spot spraying, spot treating the individual clumps there when they're actively growing. Just, you need to take care with flaggers because they're usually growing close to drains, streams, water courses. So you just need to be extra cautious when using any chemicals close to any water bodies or moving water or standing water. You mentioned they're rolling them. So because the flaggers have a thick and waxy coating, it can be hard to get chemical actually into the plant. So using a sticker or a wetting agent as well mixed in with the chemical, it will help the chemical to stick and absorb into the plant rather than just running off it. You mentioned the roll, and that can help, but you can also, because if you think we're trying to get the spray into the plant and travel down then through the plant into the root. So if you give them a harsh roll and you actually can damage or cut off that system where they'll carry the spray down to the root. So you just want to be careful with that one. Cutting alone will not eradicate them, because they can regrow. They have underground rhizomes that they can actually can grow, move from place to place underground. So cutting them usually just isn't great getting rid of them. But I would say cut now and then spray next year when you have the fresh growth. Once they flower, you won't get the same growth on them. And they will, because of that underground system that they have, it probably will take a couple of sprays to get rid of them. Another question then, we had a number of queries on scheme payment dates for upcoming ANC, and people asking about BIS and CRIS. So ANC payments are expected to start flowing next week. Usually the week of the ploughing, you will get the ANC payment, area of natural constraint. So the first payment will be out probably early next week. The big one then, the BIS, CRIS and your ECO scheme, which is the bulk of your payments. Advance payments are due from around the 16th of October on that one. And just to note that the advance payment this year has increased to 75%. So in recent years, that has been 70%. So I know just people compare year to year payments, what's coming in, trying to keep a track of it. So just know that this one's going to be 5% bigger, and obviously then your final payment will be 5% smaller. Sheep schemes then, payments will be from late November, while the main BIS, CRIS and ECO balancing payments will be expected through December. SCEP also expected in December, and then acres payments will continue through the final quarter of the year, we're told, once they're cleared for payment. We had a query in on the beef welfare scheme as well, so I do want to give that a few minutes because there's a bit of detail in that, so I'm actually going to hold that until a little bit later in the program. But before we go to our first guest, and I'm sure the beef welfare scheme will be covered at it, there is a MART event in Ballinrobe tomorrow evening at 7 o'clock. Ballinrobe MART Chagas, along with Progressive Genetics, Arrivo and Ballinrobe Veterinary, are having an autumn beef MART event, maximising weaning performance during autumn. And they'll cover breeding, nutrition and animal health. And our piece from Chagas later on covers it in more detail. But one for the diaries if you're in the Ballinrobe area tomorrow night.
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11: Now, our first guest tonight is Kieran Mullooly, MEP for the Midlands North West constituency and a member of European Parliament's Committee on Agriculture and Rural Development. Kieran, thanks for joining us on Farmer Matters tonight.
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11: Kieran, the big news over the last week or 10 days has been the announcement of the Brazilian beef ban and poultry ban into the EU. A win for Irish farmers, a win for you as well, who lobbied hard to get such a thing over the line.
20: Yeah, it certainly was very satisfying for me to see it happen. I'd be the very first person to say that what happened last week on the 3rd of September was the combination of an awful lot of things carried out by an awful lot of people. The IFA and the Farmers' Journal were involved right back at the beginning. Mm-hmm. I think Mike Fitzmaurice and Independent Ireland moved at the right time with a public protest, especially when we thought that our own government was going to sign up yes to Mercosur, which was indicated. And then critically, there was evidence which we brought forward from Dr. Patrick Wall, the former chairman of the European Food Authority. Mm-hmm. When he provided evidence, direct testimony to the Commissioner for Food Safety, who ultimately made this decision. And that evidence said that, you know, listen, you they may have told you they've changed their ways, but the evidence is now there. And it's impossible for Brazilian beef to be seen as safe by the 3rd of September this year. And I think the weight of Dr. Wall's evidence and the testimony he gave us was crucial as well. So it's not a question of claiming credit, it's a question of now looking forward. We've said, and I was criticised and accused of overstating it, that there was a problem with the beef. Some of the country's top farmers told them up front that there was a problem with the beef. They said they had a system of checks and audits that would find any beef that was problematic and take it out. Well, where's that gone? That's dead, that system now. They've now realised that it's not just a system they require. There's a culture in Brazil when it comes to feeding animals, giving them animal growth promoters, injecting them with antibiotics willy-nilly and without any certification, without any registration, without any form, not any traceability. That's the key issue here. And I'm delighted the commission has recognised that. And I say fair play to everybody who's involved in this process. Now we've got to ensure that those standards stick and that there can be no easy fix for Brazil and for coming back into the market, so to speak.
11: How often is this reviewed? Like, if Brazil wanted to come back into the market, how quickly could that happen if they were to get their house in order?
20: Well, the certainty could apply on a monthly basis.
11: Okay.
20: For instance, last week when before I issued a statement saying the ban was in place, I checked myself with the commission. Oliver Varelli is the health and safety commissioner when it comes to food safety and health. And he checked it out for me immediately and said, listen, there is no meeting of the commission on the 18th of September. That's the very first occasion in which they could come before it again. But then he very quickly followed up by saying that, you know, we're not aware of any change in the circumstances in the meantime. The Brazilian authorities haven't applied to come back in. And now what's going to happen, I think, on the 18th of September will be that we'll see an attempt to bring Brazilian chicken back into Europe. An audit has taken place on chicken over the course of the last number of weeks. It's a different product and obviously a different set of audits are being watched very carefully there as well. I have no information on how that's going to go, but I know the Brazilians will make an attempt to have chicken restored onto UK's EU supermarkets on the 18th of September. It's not so easy with regard to beef because we're going to have to see, they're going back to, the clock is actually restarting here. So, you know, we know, and as Paddy Waller reminded them, no animal is sold or brought to slaughter and sold out of Brazil unless it's 2 years old. So for them to proceed at any stage in the coming weeks and come in on that to that monthly meeting of the commission of the food safety people, they'd have to present categoric evidence that the animals being slaughtered were, firstly, were 2 years old, and secondly, that they had the full documentation for them for the last 2 years. Mm-hmm. The ID, the medication charts, the same standards Irish farmers have to put up. But I don't believe that can happen in 2 years, in 3 years, in 5 years. I think it's considerably down the road because this is a cultural problem, not just an issue of one or two farmers having ignored the rules. This is a widespread problem, as the Farmers Journal showed when they drove across Brazil and found it over 3,000 kilometres.
11: So this is a long-term ban by the looks of things. We still have a trade deal with the Mercosur bloc. How do we ensure that one of the other countries in that bloc don't take up the mantle and we simply shift the Brazilian beef supply to the EU to one of the other bloc members?
20: That's a very good question, and lots of people have asked me since last week's announcement on that. For instance, they say, could Argentinian beef replace Brazilian beef on the agenda? The answer is very straightforward. Argentinian beef will have to go through the same testing and the same audit procedure. There has been some auditing of this, and there has been satisfactory in the past. They would not be in the same place. To put it this way, they've been the halfway place when it comes to exporting beef compared to Brazil. Brazil, you know, the world's largest exporter, a huge operation. Argentina would not be in the same place. And I would imagine there would be domestic markets and North America would be their first priority. But I'm not saying that Argentinian beef won't come into Europe. Mm-hmm. I think what we did check with the commissioner was that can their allocation change? In other words, could they get their Brazilian share, so to speak, if the Brazilians are not an exporter? And the answer is no, they can't. The trade deal, even with its provisional arrangement, is limiting the percentage of beef that can come from any of the countries in Mercosur countries. So no is the answer. I don't expect to see lorry loads of Argentinian beef coming into Ireland, or indeed any other South American country, because they're not in the industry to the same scale as Brazil are. And that's why we're so pleased that they're being stopped at the moment.
11: Imports of Brazilian beef to the EU have been running higher year to date compared to last year, up over 10%. There was calls for that beef that in the system to be recalled. Is that going to happen or can that happen?
20: Well, this is a good question, and I raised this with the food safety commissioner the day I got confirmation the ban was coming up. I said, what is the position? Well, he said, you know, the meat was certified in Brazil by the abattoir and by European Commission officials right up until the 3rd of September as safe to transfer at that stage, pending the final adjudication on the 3rd of September. Therefore, he says, I can't stop it. He said, we didn't instruct them. We can't stop it. Now, that may well be the technical position, but I have to say I agree with many, many people who are saying to me that they're uneasy with the fact that it's available, or it's in, or perhaps even worse again, it's in cold storage in many, many cases. There could be up to 100,000 tonnes of it in cold storage, we're told, because of the amount of stuff that came in earlier this year. Therefore, that's one of the reasons I've called on the Food Safety Authority of Ireland to make a clear statement about it. It is their position, their job, not mine, to identify meat that has been banned and explain to the public why it's banned. Mm-hmm. And I think a bulletin from them would be important. And I repeat, it is their job to be doing this. I mean, we were criticised some time back for talking about beef coming down from the north, coming into the south, and reports of it coming into school meals, etc. That's not my position, my job to investigate that. The job to investigate that is the Food Safety Authority of Ireland. They are paid to do that job. They have the legal authority to do that job. So if it means going to cold storage and retrieving beef and carrying out testing on it, then so be it. That's what they should be doing. Okay. I think technically the Brazilians have had their go-ahead, so the European Commission won't stop it. I think at member state level, I agree with the IFA's stance today that the decision should be taken by the Food Safety Authority. The Department of Health have a role in it too. And at the very last stage, of course, is the consumer. And what I've said to people at local level in Roscommon and Longford and indeed in Mayo in the last couple of weeks, in the last week since this happened, was that, you know, if you're going into a restaurant or going into some place where you are made aware of Brazilian beef, and then I think you first and foremost, what I asked was ask the person responsible in the enterprise or in the business to remove it from the shelf, mm-hmm. In light of the ban. And that's as far as I think we can go at the moment.
11: Do you expect this to have an effect on Irish beef prices in the short to medium term?
20: Yeah, now this is the key question as well. If we're going to take a situation, we're going to take 300, 400, 500,000 tonnes of beef out of the market, which we are, over the course of this year, it surely means one thing. It means in terms of the supply that the options for the factories here and for others are restricted. And I firmly believe there should be an increase in the factory price. I met somebody the weekend, quoted €6.40 per kilo at the factory. It's come down an awful long way from the highs of last year. I think we were told in the past, including by the chairman of Board Bia, that he wanted this 1% of Brazilian beef on standby for some reason so he could meet his orders. Well, you know, we have plenty of Irish beef available now. We have no Brazilian beef coming into the country, into the Republic anyway. And in those circumstances, I feel if the factories are to be fair and honest about it, and they have to meet the demand that is there, they will relook at the factory price next week and address it. I'll be very disappointed if we don't see an increase. I'm not talking about a €2 increase. I'm not talking about going back to where we were, because many of us thought it was over elevated in the first instance, to be quite frank about it, and could not be sustained. But I do expect to see an increase in the price of beef being paid per kilo by the factories in the short-term future.
11: Very good. Away from the Brazilian beef ban, the current CAP negotiations are ongoing. There is talk of a reduction, 24% reduction in the CAP budget. How can we bridge this gap? Are you expecting the Irish government during its presidency of the EU to be able to make meaningful change that will benefit Irish farmers in the coming months?
20: Yeah, I mean, I want to make it very clear to farmers listening to your program tonight that, you know, that 24%, it's more than 20%, it's up to 24% of a cut that's proposed. That issue is at the heart of a lot of the discussions and negotiations going on in Brussels and around Europe at the moment. Today, I was in Paris for an audience with the French Prime Minister, French President Emmanuel Macron. He was asked about the same situation and the budget next year. He made it very clear, from a French perspective, that the budget for agriculture and indeed cohesion funds had to be preserved. He was asked how could it be done. He went further. He said, from a perspective of the budget, these were issues at the heart of Europe. Food security is essential, and he said if it meant taking the funding from elsewhere or indeed borrowing the money or readjusting the budget, then it should happen. Now, what he's talking about is something that I have said for many, many weeks. One of the big elements of the budget which is getting the money that's gone away from agriculture this year, is in the area of paying back COVID loans. Your listeners will remember that during the COVID pandemic, there was two things happened. There was obviously the vaccine, the production of the vaccines and distribution of the vaccines. But then there was support for employment for people who were at home, paid for by through the EU with significant borrowings. Now, President von der Leyen wants to repay that money in the period starting next year. President Macron does not. And a number of other countries have said to me, they do not want to deal with it at this stage. They feel it can be extended over another 8 to 10 years within the fiscal rules that are available and that all countries have to abide by. And I'm inclined to agree with it. And I'll tell you why, because we're at a crucial time in terms of our farmers and in terms of transition. We're trying to promote generation renewal. We want to see young farmers coming into the game. We're going to have to see significant support for A, retirement scheme, and B, young farmers' incentive to get in and to get equipment and get land, etc. We need the significant payments now, not in down the road. We need them now, and I'd be inclined to defer the other payments. I also feel, based on the debate here in Brussels, we're going to see money for farming and for CAP coming out of another fund. It's called the Competitiveness Fund. It was created after the former European Central Bank Governor Mario Draghi was asked to look at the situation in Europe in terms of uncompetitiveness. And believe me, he identified loads of problems, areas where industry is falling down, farming is falling down as compared to our opponents in around the world. The fund of $450 billion was put into the budget for 2027 onwards. When I spoke to the Taoiseach here in Brussels 2 weeks ago, I got the distinct feeling myself that there is a sense among the European countries that farming cannot be let go down and the money has to be found someplace. I'm putting my money on the competitive fund also being raided significantly. Okay. It's a new fund. I can see the missing CAP money, so to speak, significant amount of it coming from that fund. I think there's evidence. When you talk to other MEPs, as I have done today, throughout the day here in Paris, they feel the same, that there's an expectation rising that the CAP will be restored. And restored not just to where it should be, but remember to take inflation into consideration as well. We need it right up to that 440 billion point. I've one hope it happens. We'll be watching carefully to ensure it does happen.
11: Is that a long-term fund you're speaking about there, or is this just a sticky plaster just to get us through this next CAP and then we'll be back to square one in the next iteration?
20: Well, I think certainly the next CAP, as far as it's going to go, in terms of Europe, that's about as much planning as they do. Okay. And remember, there's another big issue in the background as well that will have to be confronted in the next 7 years. That's the possibility of Ukraine coming into Europe. Mm-hmm. And, you know, the arrival of Ukraine into Europe, particularly their farmers, is going to have a significant effect on budgets going forward. There is no way the existing CAP deal, even the template, could be used with Ukraine coming in post, say, 2030 or something, which is forecast at the moment by a lot of people. So therefore, I think this is the last CAP as we know it. Mm-hmm. I think the next CAP will be, you know, turning its back on any payment per hectare. It'll be turning its back on critical issues like that, because Ukraine's agriculture industry is ginormous. Yeah. You know, they bankrupted the existing fund in the morning if they were coming in.
11: Okay.
20: We have to find a new basis. So therefore, I think it's back to the drawing boards post this agreement. So this will be the last CAP as we know it. But there will have to be a new agreement for farming going forwards if we are to sustain, as I say, our absolute determination to have food security. And that's critical for us here.
11: There, we have to leave it tonight. But as that story develops in the coming months, Kieran, we might speak to you again on the programme. But for tonight, thanks for joining us.
20: No problem. Delighted to talk to you. Almost one last thing. I want to personally thank farmers from County Mayo who came up to Athlone on the 10th of January last year when we asked them to come. It was an incredible day. Over 25,000 farmers made a statement at a time when our government was dithering about voting yes or no to Mercosur. That message went back to Brussels. And, you know, the scientific evidence came afterwards. And I say thank you to the farmers of Mayo who played their part in what happened afterwards.
11: Lovely, Kieran. Thanks for joining us tonight.
20: No bother, thank you.
11: Kieran Mullooly, MEP for Midlands North West there. Stay with us. Coming up after the break, we'll be speaking to John O'Loughlin of Grassland Agro ahead of the fertiliser ban, which kicks in next week.
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0: This Friday, September 11th, don't miss a major sheep sale at Tuam Mart. 1,700 mule sheep, including 1,100 ewe lambs and 600 mule hoggets, plus 100 lanark ewe lambs. 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
11: And you're very welcome back to the programme. Joining me on the line now is John O'Loughlin, Head of Sustainability with Grassland Agro. Very good night, John.
23: Thanks a million, Declan. How are you going?
11: All good here in Mayo, John. Grass is still growing and there's no shortage of rain at this stage, I tell you that much. But we have a few days left in the fertiliser spreading season. What should farmers be doing to take advantage of that growth over the coming week?
23: Yeah, it's a big question, Declan. And before I get into that one, Declan, I want to extend a huge congratulations to the people of Mayo as well. As a Clare man in 2024, the only advice I can tell them is to keep celebrating. But
11: you know what it feels like.
23: Going back to the grass side of it, Declan, when you give me the heads up about this, I was thinking, like, you know, great opportunity to drive on grass there. But doing a bit of homework, soil moisture deficits are at 0 mil in around Mayo in the northwest, right? So that means effectively that soils are at field capacity for water, which puts a bit of a fly in the ointment.
11: Mm-hmm.
23: Because, you know, nitrogen is expensive, fertilizer is expensive, and we definitely don't want to waste it. So kind of trying to piece it together and looking at the forecast, and I know, listen, I don't know how accurate you can be. There's a couple of things that we need to take into account. The first one is probably demand for grass is the bigger one.
11: Yeah.
23: So if you don't have a massive demand, that's going to influence your decision about any fertilizer application between now and the close on the 14th of September, which is Monday of next week, right?
11: Mm-hmm.
23: So that's a big one. And listen, from hearing what's going on in the livestock trade, you know, there might be more stock around on sheep farms because the store trade is only fair, and the drought that was happening in kind of the traditional areas where those store lambs would go to, probably the same a bit for weanlings. And then on the dairy side of the house, listen, there's normally a fairly big demand. How you would probably judge that now, and I know maybe not everyone is measuring grass, Declan, but kind of what you want to be looking at for September is moving to an average farm cover of about 1,000 kilos of dry matter, kind of in heavier ground. They'd probably be pushing a bit higher, you know, in different parts of the country, which is fair enough. But from my own experience growing up in a heavier part of the country, 1,000 and maybe a little bit with it is kind of a sweet spot there to kind of peak with your average farm cover, so you don't get left with too much grass if the weather goes against us.
1: Yeah.
23: That kind of equates to, Declan, for those maybe in the beef and sheep side, a simple way of doing that to figure out those mats for yourself and how you are for grass is to just walk around the farm and would say, if grass stopped growing completely today or tomorrow, they're hardly going to do it at 9:30 at night, but if they do, if any of your listeners were to do it tomorrow, if grass stopped growing now, would I have 20 days ahead of me or 22 days ahead of me is kind of a good measure to see how you are as regards building that autumn cover.
1: Okay.
23: And if you're a little bit behind on that, then I would say there's probably a case to be made there for, you know, an application of fertilizer to push on growth, because what we're hearing is that we had a very tough year as regards a very tough spring, and it's likely with this El Nino that we might have another very wet winter coming into a wet spring as well.
1: Mm-hmm.
23: And any grass that could be grazed now to keep stock out longer or to even make an extra little bit of silage, like, it'll be wanted all across the country. So as regards what you'd be spreading, probably 20 units would probably be more than enough.
1: Yeah.
23: Would be my recommendation on the grass front to try and kick on grass there. And listen, if there's biblical rain there the weekend, that'll change the situation. Mm-hmm. So I know I'm kind of skirting around it, and
1: completely.
23: When I was thinking about this, but like, you know, it's
1: hard one to put enough to nail down. But I suppose in short, if you haven't been out in the last two weeks, 3 weeks with fertilizer, then definitely you should be considering, the driest fields should be getting something.
23: Absolutely, without doubt. Like, if you haven't been out, if you haven't kind of, you know, 20-25 units spread in the last month, then you'd want to be going with something to kick on growth. And then obviously slurry deadline is coming up as well, and that's a very valuable source of nutrients. Now, I know maybe ground conditions might be getting touch and go, but the sooner that goes out, the better bang for buck you'll get as well.
1: Yeah, so you're going to get more growth for that from that slurry going out on the 10th of September than on the 25th of September, surely.
23: Absolutely. And sure, you see yourself, Declan, a big part of that is down to, it's not soil temperature or anything like that, it's actually down to day length. So you have more solar radiation. You have a bigger solar panel, you're soaking up more sun and the grass is growing better. So the sooner you go with that, the better. And, you know, it'll take a bit of the pressure off then come closer to the deadline.
1: So we can spread on Monday, we can't spread on Tuesday for chemical fertilizer. And you're saying slurry, we can spread until the end of the month. It comes in on the 1st of October, the ban for that. The chemical fertilizer ban, that's on nitrogen and phosphorus. Is there still other fertilizers we can go with later in the season that are going to help grow more grass next year?
23: We can indeed. And the most important one for that would be lime. So lime would be a huge opportunity to get it right, because fertilizer is looking dear for next year. And then you can spread straight potassium as well. So that's going to your soil samples there, Declan, and seeing where I'm low in K. Typically where you're going to be low in K is silage ground in an awful lot of cases. And if you can get out and you can rectify that, you're going to pretty much guarantee yourself that you're going to grow an extra kind of ton and a half of grass on the same area next year.
1: That's your muriate of potash type product.
23: Muriate of potash, 0050. It's not as volatile price-wise either. So, and now is the right time to spread it. So you avoid any risk of luxury uptake, Declan, which can cause milk fever if it comes in silage, or it can cause tetany, which is obviously a serious disease as well, because you're the goose is cooked before you even get a chance to try and sort it out in most cases.
1: Okay. With the ban coming in then, say for fertilizer left in yards after the deadline, is there anything in particular around stocks, storing them, and then obviously recording that on the National Fertilizer Database?
23: Yeah, so you have to declare your closing stocks in the National Fertilizer Database. It's not a very onerous task. It's when you log into your ag food there, you might even get a notification that I know the interface has kind of slightly changed there. They've jazzed it up a bit for the better. Like, but you go in there to your fertilizer section and you just declare what you have in the yard when you're finishing up for the year.
1: Okay.
23: And then that will be your opening balance. That's deducted. So the big thing about that, whatever you declare is taken off your allowance for next year. It's not that you can buy your full allowance next year.
1: Yes.
23: Plus the few ton of stuff that you have left over as well. But important to do if you get an inspection there between now and when things open up on the depending on the different zones. But we say mid-February, you could be in a bit of hot water if you haven't declared what you said what you have in the yard, if you get me.
1: Okay. Looking further ahead, say fertilizer prices, they're sitting at the moment, and how's the market looking for next spring?
23: Yeah, not good news here, to be honest with you. So fertilizer is very energy dense product, Declan. So with all the turmoil in the world there now, it's driving the energy prices really high. It's actually one of the peak there during early this week. Oil went to a massive high and gas is following it. And that has a big impact on fertilizer prices. So listen, I know farmers are maybe have a bit in the yard or might go down to the co-op and buy a small bit to seed them out for the rest of the season. But next season, it's very hard to tell. It could all change very quickly. And hopefully prices will be a little bit more palatable come, the main spreading season next year. But at the moment, it's looking quite strong. So,
1: yeah,
23: tricky one.
1: Yep. We are obviously hearing of possible EU support, €15 million pot on emergency fertilizer and energy support. Have you any detail on that, John, or would you be holding your breath on that one for farmers, or what do you think of it?
23: Yeah, so I suppose this is going to intensify because we are getting closer to the deadline where, Ireland as a member state need to declare what their intention is to do around that crisis reserve. And basically, that crisis reserve was put in place exactly to kind of deal with the effects of the Middle East and rising energy and subsequently fertilizer prices. So there's a pot there for the whole of the EU of €540 million, Declan. And in Ireland, we have an entitlement of €15.4 million. And when you spread that €15.4 million across, the 1.4 million tons of fertilizer consumed in the island, it's around €11 a ton.
1: Yeah.
23: Right, so it's not going to make us up,
1: no,
23: really. But there is a mechanism whereby the Irish government can opt to put in a 200% co-fund of that, which would increase us by 30.8 million to a total of 45 or 46 million odd.
1: Okay.
23: And that would basically mean kind of you'd be getting closer to 30 or 35 euro a ton, which would be, have some sort of an impact. Now, how that would be administered, Declan, remains to be seen. And the farm organisations, I think, are lobbying quite hard. In other states, that's based on product that's purchased, I suppose, when it was first implemented, kind of in around the middle of the summer until the 1st of October, I think, was the deadline. And you had to prove that you have invoices. I think what the farm organisations have negotiated in Ireland is that would be on historical sales, so based on what a farmer maybe has purchased there season, which would be a win because obviously going with cash flows on farm input prices high this year and output prices maybe depressed a little bit, having cash around to go out and buy next year's fertilizer could be a challenge.
1: Yeah.
23: So that might be a positive. It remains to be seen, but to be honest with you, Declan, you don't really know until you have the black
1: the
23: and white
1: Thompson. Yeah. No, it's one we'll keep an eye on, and we'll keep farm listeners updated in the coming weeks if we have more detail on it. I have to leave it there, John, tonight, but thanks very much for joining us, and we'll speak to you again in the programme in the future.
23: Mighty man, Declan.
1: Lovely stuff. That's Sean O'Loughlin there, Head of Sustainability with Grassland Agro. We're heading over to our Chagas piece this week, and it's over to Aaron Duffy, who speaks to Alan Nolan, ahead of tomorrow night's Smart Demo in Ballinrobe.
3: Thanks, Declan. Well, Chagas, in conjunction with Progressive Genetics, Orivo, and a local vet, will host a suckler breeding and weanling event in Ballinrobe Mart at 7 p.m. With the high price for weanlings in 2025, There's new vigour in suckler farming, and this is a good time for an event such as this. This is the first in a series of such MART events Chagas will be running around the country over the next few weeks. So on the line to tell us more about tomorrow evening's event, I have Alan Nolan, Chagas advisor in Ballinrobe, who is one of the organisers of the event. You're welcome to the show, Alan.
4: Thanks, Aaron.
3: So, Alan, firstly tonight, why are you having the event, or what is the main purpose of the event?
4: Okay, well, thanks, Aaron. Look, as you said in your introduction, this is a series of events that Chagas will be running over the next few weeks. And I suppose, Aaron, as everyone knows, the suckler sector has reduced a lot in terms and numbers of cows in the country over the past 10 years. ICBF figures would show that nationally, suckler cow numbers has reduced a lot over the past 10 years. And even in a county like Mayo, the numbers have gone from approximately 80,000 in 2013 down to 60,000 cows there last year in 2025. But the good thing there is that last year we've seen a huge surge in the price paid for weanlings. And it was great after a good few years maybe of negativity around the suckler sector to see that the farmers who did stay and wait in suckling, that they got well rewarded for their stock there last year. And for the first time in years, ICBF figures would show a slight increase in suckler numbers nationally this year. So look, Aaron, there is a renewed interest in suckling. We still know that the margins are still tight, the work is still hard, but at least now farmers are in a position where they're getting better paid for their winnings. So it's against this backdrop we decided to run these events to highlight a few key areas such as breeding good weanlings, weanling management in terms of health and proper nutrition, especially around that weaning stage. And at the end of the day, Aaron, the best weanlings still fetch the best price, so we still want to be breeding good weanlings. And all the buyers that are out there buying weanlings, they want to buy a weanling that looks good, is healthy, and will thrive when they come back onto their farm. So look, we'll be touching on all those different topics on the night.
3: Yes, sounds very good then. So, Alan, I see you have some good speakers lined up on the night. And so just maybe tell us more about that and the people who will be talking at the event and what exactly they will be discussing.
4: Yeah, so first up, Aaron, we have a colleague of our own, Enda Maloney, who's a Chagas advisor in our Westport office. And Enda himself does a bit of suckler farming at home, so he's very familiar with the whole area and the subject. And Enda will be talking about, firstly, about the beef schemes, the beef welfare scheme and the SCEP scheme, and the actions that's involved there and all the requirements that farmers need to meet so that they can maximise their payments from these schemes. He'll also be talking there about good weaning management practices such as creep grazing and creep feeding and how to reduce stress at weaning time and on keeping weanlings then thriving over the winter months. Most farmers don't sell all the weanlings. They might keep a pin or two or a few of them over the winter, and it's important that those weanlings are kept thriving over the winter months. We then have Daniel Heshen from Arrivo. Daniel is a nutritionist, and he'll be talking about meal feeding of weanlings pre and post weaning, and also feeding weanlings over the winter months. And he'll talk there about what are good ingredients to watch out for in a ration, the energy levels you should have in a ration, the protein percentage levels there that are required for different categories of stock, and what is a good ration for weanlings. And also then what level of ration that you need to be feeding in terms of kilos per day to keep those weanlings thriving and healthy. Then we have a local vet, Emma McCaffrey, who works with Ballinrobe Veterinary. And Emma will look at the whole area of keeping weanlings healthy around the weaning time. What farmers should be doing in order to reduce stress on weanlings coming up to weaning and after weaning. And she'll talk about pneumonia there in calves and ways to prevent it. And go through all the benefits there of vaccinating weanlings for pneumonia and clostridial diseases. And I suppose that's timely with the beef welfare scheme as well, where farmers are being asked as one of the requirements there to vaccinate weanlings for either pneumonia or clostridial diseases. So basically, Aaron, the speakers will cover all the areas there that are necessary to keep weanlings healthy, well-fed and thriving coming up to and after weaning.
3: Perfect, Alan. Sounds loaded then. So, and now when farmers go to a mart, they always want to see stock. So

0: farmers now are synchronizing cows and using fixed time AI as a way of maybe reducing the workload that's around AI. So in the evening, we will have a display of cows with good AI stock at foot and some AI bred replacement heifers. And Rose will talk through what she sees as the good traits needed for a good replacement stock and kind of the traits that's needed to have a good suckler cow. She will also point out maybe areas to avoid or to be wary of when looking to select replacements. And she'll also give a rundown on the various AI bulls available in their catalogue and where these bulls fit in when making decisions around breeding. And look, Aaron, I know from the past that farmers do really enjoy that part of the evening.
1: Very good. So, well, and so can you just remind our listeners again on the details of the event for tomorrow evening?
0: Yeah, Aaron. So look, it's very simple. The event is on tomorrow evening. It's in Ballinrobe Mart. The event there starts at 7 p.m. I think most people know where Ballinrobe Mart is. It's on the Claremorris Road out of Ballinrobe. As we went through there, we have a good lineup of speakers. We'll keep things moving on the evening, Aaron, and try and keep the evening as interactive and as interesting as possible for farmers. So look, at all are welcome to attend. So if you have a good interest in suckling farming, this is a good event for you to attend tomorrow evening.
1: Well, thanks for that, Alan. Sounds like a very interesting event, which, as Alan said, is on in Ballinrobe Mart tomorrow evening, starting at 7 p.m, and all are welcome. And with that, I'll hand back to you, Declan, in the studio.
2: And thanks to Aaron and Alan for that update. Just a comment in, most bogland regions are high in K, so we can't put out 0-0-50. That's Muir to Potash. Thanks for that comment. Obviously, any applications should be based on a recent soil sample. So, yeah, an important point to make on that one. Just a quick update before we go on the beef welfare scheme. So the scheme is worth €75 per eligible calf. Maximum 45 calves, so the maximum payment is €3,375 per herd. Eligible calves then had to be born between the 1st of July last year and the 30th of June this year. So that's the dates where the calves were born that have to lie between. The deadline for putting in an application is 5 p.m. on Wednesday week, the 23rd of September. So you've 2 weeks left to get it in. There's no late application process, so if you're not in, you can't win on this one. And applications are made through the My Ag Food account. So if you're on the Ag Food account, or if not, talk to your planner and they'll put in an application for you. Three main measures in the scheme. First one is mandatory, which is meal feeding of the calf, €35 per calf. 4 weeks pre-weaning and 2 weeks post-weaning you have to feed for. So make sure you have meal on the farm 4 weeks before weaning and feed for 2 weeks post. And make sure your dates all make add up when you're selling stock. And second measure then is optional vaccination, which is worth €15 per calf. So that's clostridial disease, calf pneumonia, or blue tongue vaccination has been added in. So any one of those three has been added in at €15 per calf payment this year. And then the last one, the third measure, is worth €25 per calf. And that is either fecal testing or forage testing, silage testing. So for fecal testing, you have to do two tests 4 weeks apart, or if you're doing your silage samples, you need three silage samples or forage samples, could be hay samples, and your kit must be purchased by the 13th of October. So €35 for meal feeding, €15 for vaccination, €25 for calf or fetal or forage testing. There we have to leave it tonight. Thanks very much for listening. Coming up after the break is Michael Commons with The Late Show from me, Declan Maron. A very good night.
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6: At 10, good evening, I'm Tina Gates. Nurses and midwives have voted 99% in favour of industrial action in a dispute over public service pay. The INMO says members working in extremely challenging conditions are unhappy with the lack of urgency in addressing the cost of living pressures they're facing. General Secretary Filnier says members heard about more increases today, while there's still no response from government.
7: Today we've had announcements from some of the utility companies saying they're going to increase their costs relating to gas and electricity. And then we have public transport increases coming down the track. We're talking about people who provide very essential service on very modest wages.
6: The sports minister says they've held positive meetings with the GAA, the LGFA, the Camogie Association and Mary McAleese this evening. It follows the shock resignation of the former president from her role as chairperson of the GAA's integration committee, which has overseen the combining of men and women's GAA, hurling and Camogie. Mary McAleese said changes to agreed timelines, as well as a lack of respect for senior women within the organisation, were behind the decision. Speaking at the Department of Sport this evening, Minister Patrick O'Donovan refused to comment on claims of misogyny, but said the GAA are right to acknowledge that integration can't be done overnight.
8: Like, there are facilities that have to be put in place, there's finances that have to be put in place, there's a structure, there are contracts that have to be put in place, there's staff as well, and that all takes time, and all three associations acknowledge that. The next big date with regard to this, and I'm satisfied that I don't need to look beyond that date, is the 8th of October, when hopefully there'll be a new chairperson in situ, and then hopefully a plan will be laid out.
6: GAA President Jarlath Byrne says every boy and girl who plays Gaelic games must be treated with the same status and respect. Speaking after meeting the sports minister today, he said parity of esteem across the three organisations remains the goal.
9: Well, we would love to get to a situation where we have full equality across every coach, so every single male and female hurler and footballer, Camogie and ladies GAA person can feel that they have parity of esteem, not only with regard to the resources that we give to the county teams, but also to the facilities that we have.
6: One of the country's largest energy providers is increasing its prices. Typical Bord Gáis Energy electricity customers will see an 8.8% increase in bills from October, while there will be a 9.3% increase for a typical gas bill. Dual fuel households could be facing a rise of over €300 in annual bills. Personal finance editor with the Irish Independent, Charlie Weston, says Bord Gáis Energy has hundreds of thousands of customers.
10: Yeah, you're talking here 715,000 customers. I mean, Bord Gáis still is the biggest gas supplier, town gas in the country, that 300,000 gas suppliers. From October the 9th, that's budget week, the gas price and the electricity price and the standing charges for both are going up.
6: People are being warned they're unlikely to be entitled to compensation after thousands of flights were cancelled or delayed across UK airports. Britain's Civil Aviation Authority is warning the disruption is likely to qualify as extraordinary circumstances because the air traffic control failure was outside airlines' control. However, airlines must still look after stranded passengers and offer refunds or alternative flights for cancellations. Carly and Morgan are stranded in Cyprus and their return flight has been moved to next Tuesday.
11: We haven't received any sort of like financial help with it all, which has been obviously really stressful. And that's a whole other week of like accommodation, food, and we've not really heard much from EasyJet themselves.
6: Donald Trump claims the war in Iran will end immediately after November's US midterm elections. The US president says Iran is desperate and trying to influence the vote, but offered no evidence for the claim. His comments come ahead of a major two-day Republican convention in Dallas dubbed Trumpalooza. And that's your latest news update at 4 minutes past ten.
12: And in sport, the fallout is continuing from Dr. Mary McAleese's resignation from the Integration Committee yesterday evening. GAA President Jarlath Byrne said today that the stalling of integration is due to financial concerns over equally funding male and female inter-county teams. Speaking after meeting Sports Minister Patrick O'Donovan today, he said that government funding for the GAA is not in danger and that they remain committed to integration.
13: Government funding didn't come into it whatsoever. He reiterated his support for integration. He understood the perspective that we came from. We were all surprised by what happened yesterday. We thought we had a really good meeting on Monday. We thought that we had made progress. Of course, in a negotiation like that, there will be bumps and bruises along the way. We had one whenever we felt that we couldn't achieve the timeline for the October Special Congress on membership. That's just a setback, but it shouldn't be big enough that it's going to scupper the process. We never believed that. We never thought that that was going to be the case whenever you come out of the meeting on Monday. It's very disappointing what has happened, but we are very committed to the process.
12: Champions League action continued this evening. In the early kickoffs, Barcelona breezed past Feyenoord 5-1 and Stuttgart defeated Vikings by 3-1. And approaching full-time in the later kickoffs, Sporting are 3-1 up against Galatasaray and reigning champions PSG are winning 6-1 against Slovan Bratislava. Then for the two Premier League teams in action, Liverpool lead Atletico Madrid 2-1 and Arsenal are 1-0 up against Napoli. The quarterfinals at the US Open continue today as well. Elena Rybakina defeated King Wing Jen in 3 sets this evening to progress to the semi-finals and also guarantee that she'll finish 2026 as world number one. In the last women's quarterfinal, Coco Gauff came back from 1 set down, saving a match point along the way to defeat French Open champion Mira Andreeva in 3 sets. Rybakina will now face Gauff for a place in the US Open final. That's your news and sport. I'm Eve Conway. It's 6 minutes past ten.
14: The weather forecast
15: with Connolly's Volkswagen Ballina, Sligo and Letterkenny, where ordering your 262 vehicle is easy at connollys.ie.
16: Look at the weather forecast. Cloudy with outbreaks of rain developing tonight. Lowest temperatures of 11 to 14 degrees with mostly moderate southerly winds, increasing moderate to fresh, stronger about around the coast. And tomorrow, cloudy with outbreaks of rain, clearing to bright sunny spells and scattered showers in the morning. Highest temperatures 15 to 17 degrees and a moderate to fresh southerly wind becoming moderate west to southwest with the clearance of the rain. That's your updated news and weather sport as well at Midwest Radio with the time sitting on 7 minutes after the hour of 10 o'clock.
14: The weather forecast
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good night, and you're all very welcome along to our Wednesday Night Late Show here on Midwest Radio. Michael Collins taking it through till 2 o'clock tonight, and thank you very much indeed for joining us. Special word of thanks there to Declan Martin as he heads down to County Sligo to Tour de Strand after the farming programme there. Thanks very much indeed, Declan, for having everything ready for us here as well. Many thanks. Now, it's text and WhatsApp 087 900 41 41 087 900 41 41, and that's with thanks to the sponsors of those lines, Riley's Public House, Pyrmont, Rockland County, New York, where a warm Irish welcome, great crack and good times await all. So now, there you go. And you can also email the programme studio@midwestradio.ie, or of course, if you're on my Facebook page as well, you can leave messages there as well, as a lot of people do. So we're ready to start the show tonight, and we're going to dedicate this to actually to Una in Kelchima, and I know she loves this song, didn't get around to it, that often happens. The other night, it's Jimmy Hines, the late Jimmy from Galway there, fabulous singer, and it's an old western song called Cross the Brazos at Waco. Good song from Jimmy.

That's Jimmy Hines there, of course, starting us off on the show tonight. Hello to all his family, actually, back there around Cray and Ballinasloe as well. And indeed to Nuala Harkin there in the Ball Road, and the family, also sister of the late Jimmy. I would also like to say we're actually going to include quite a good lot of pre-selected stuff on the show tonight. It always helps to ease the pressure here at the station on the show. So we'll be doing quite a lot of pre-selected numbers tonight. Just want to say a quick hello there to Anne O'Brien, and she's in Tuam tonight. Looking forward to our show. She's been on to say hello to us, and I see Bernadette Healy has been on from Woodlawn in New York. Looking forward to the show as well. We'll also be watching the TV show online over here in Woodlawn in New York, and hello to all her friends around Roscommon. Thank you, Bernadette. As always, great to have you tuned in. By the way, mention of the TV show there at 11. Paul and Jerry just started there at 10 o'clock on Sky 588 Faith World TV. So you can check them out. They are 588 Sky from now until 11, minus between 11 and 12. And if you don't have the Sky channel, so we say you can also watch it online anywhere by Googling faithworldtv.com. So that should take you into the show as well. Now, I'd also like to say a quick hello to Mary Graney. Mary is, and hello to Mary there. Down in Blacksod tonight, sending good wishes to us, so we thank you for that, Mary. And Anne Hussey and Tuam, she's looking forward to both shows tonight. Radio and TV will be tuned in. High five from Tuam is the message there from Anne Hussey as well. Lovely message in from Richard Carney in Mount Street in Claremorris, and he says, lovely show, Michael, a brilliant mix of classic and modern country, great requests, and presented with nice warm style that your show has. Thanks, Richie. You're very kind. A real treat to listen to from 10 o'clock right through to the end, from Richard in Claremorris, former English teacher of mine in St. Colman's College. Well done, Richard, and we thank you for that. And Catherine Healy is in London tonight, and she says, good evening. Looking forward to your show on television and Midwest Radio. So we say hello to Catherine from Waterford, and Philip as well. I think Philip is Fermanagh. So hello to all of you there tonight. Now, we'd also like to say a very, very special hello right now to Eddie Costello and his daughter Mary. They're up in the Glenamaddy Clonburn area, and I did meet them there last Sunday in Kilkern. So lovely, lovely gentleman, Eddie, and tells him he's a great listener, originally from over around Forba, Invern, in South Connemara there. I'd say not too far from Forba country. And we say he lives anyway between Glen and Kilkern there. And Kilkern, I think. So we say hello to Eddie Costello and Mary, and we'll include them in this song, which is local to the area, actually. The late John Devon of this parish wrote it many years ago, and it's performed here by Seamus Mannion. Seamus is up there in Glenamaddy, and it's all about back to Glenamaddy. So here we go.

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Yeah, Anne-Marie O'Riordan from down there in County Cork. A lovely version of that song, indeed. Quick hello to Tony Brophy, Cassarie and Shinrone. How are you doing, Tony? Looking forward to the TV show as well. Hello to Mary Keogh. I think Mary is in Boris in Carlow or Tullow in Carlow, perhaps. Hello to you, Mary. Mary O'Sullivan says hello to us from Kerry. She'll be Jewel watching and listening, I should say. Sheila Hegarty doing the same from Letchworth over in London and from Killarney. Hello to Margaret Murtha, saying hello to someone on Gar tonight. Theresa Moore and Jerry Vohey and Bal, sends a big high five. Thank you. She loves the show, so thank you, Theresa, for that. Mary Cosgrove in Castlebar, watching as well and listening. Jerry Skelton, Randallstown in County Antrim. Hello to you, Jerry. Always nice to hear from you as well. PJ McDermott as well, and PJ is in Derry, so hello to you. A beautiful message in from Loretta Bergen, and Loretta is tuned away in Ferrymount, not too far from here at all, just beyond Loch Glen there. And she says, thanks, Michael, for the great music and chats you provide us with twice a week. Such a unique show, and you mentioned Patsy actually for the Sunday night there as well, and two team operators and some of the big guns in broadcasting could take a page out of your book. So there you go. I read that as it came in actually from Loretta Bergen over in Ferrymount. Thanks very much, Loretta. Beautiful message, and we thank you for that actually. And Jose and Chum as well, shout out to you, Anne, again, and Catherine Healy. I think we might have mentioned Catherine earlier on. Angela Mulvey tuned in to us in Monksland at Lone, and looking forward to 11 o'clock as well. And she says the countdown on is now no longer Wednesday at Lone, it's my night and Paul and Jerry's night on 588 Sky TV from 10 o'clock till 11 for their show, and 11 to midnight for yours, with an ear to the radio as well. We're blessed with it. Keeping it country and loving the music. And of course, thank you for the rest of that lovely message in. That's in from Angela Mulvey, and hello to Angela and Joe. And of course, a big shout out to Paula. Greetings to all there tonight. And right, let us see where else we want to say a quick hello in. This came in early this evening, which was left for me. And it says, to best wishes to Brian Colleran, who's getting married tomorrow, to Sarah. And that's in from your godmother, Mary Colleran in Hollymount, with very best wishes there to Brian. And indeed, Sarah, from all the folks around Hollymount there. And requested was also brought in earlier into the left here actually for me when I came in. It's in from Chum. It's in for Brian and Ellie Ward in Chum. And they would love to hear this song, which is up next. It's Big Tom and the one that started it all, Gentle Mother.

sound that's so familiar to so many of us over the years. Big Tom and the Mainliners indeed, and Gentle Mother. So I hope you enjoyed that there in Tuam. Now moving from Tuam over towards Kilmaine side, I think, Kilmaine, yeah, and Shrule maybe, and yeah, some more Shrule address. Actually, want to say hello to all the Burke family there, to Mary Jo and Pat, and a special shout out to Mary Teresa as well, and very best to them all. Mary Teresa doing nursing there in Castlebar, and want to give them all a big shout out on our show tonight. Great people indeed, and as I said, that's for Mary Jo and Pat and Mary Teresa listening in to us tonight. We'd also like to send good wishes there to Margaret Bohan, the Bohan family up there in the Shrule area as well, and to Margaret, and to Sinead, I think it is. So hello to all of you there tonight up in up there in Shrule tonight, the very, very best. Also, a quick hello to Tom Kilkelly, and Thomas and Cora Finn, great listener to my show indeed over the years with the SB there. How are you doing, Tom? Shout out to you and Cora Finn and Galway there tonight. Also to Mary Gilmore in Barna Jarrig. Greetings to you, Mary, and indeed to Andrew and Emma Gill in Barna Jarrig as well. Hello to all of you. And a quick hello to Martin Heenan, who is in it's come to me in a moment, over there in Newtown in Clare, Ballintrobber, Mayo, and to all the Heenan family there. Indeed, to Gina Lyons there in Bell, and all the Lyons family in Bell as well. A shout out to you as well on the show tonight. And to Sonny Jennings, and Sonny is a great listener, and he's in Carrigal or near Carrigal, Tuam. So nice to meet him there in the last day or two as well. Loves the show for many years, actually. And a big hello to Noel Drake, and Noel is on the way back. He's on the road again, and he's coming back up from Cork to Ballyhadreen, and just passing through between Crushing and Gart, actually, at the moment, crossing from Clare into Galway, and he's enjoying the show. He's out on the road, like Willie Nelson, he's on the road again. Noel, the very best and safe travel to you. We're going to take a beautiful country song from America up next, and it features Shelley West and David Frizzell, and their version of The Reason God Made Oklahoma. Fabulous country this is.

Fabulous country music there from America. You're the reason God made Oklahoma. Dave Frisell and Shelley West. Now, quick hello to, let me see here, to Breege McGeever. And Breege just tuned in and she says, Pat and herself had a fabulous concert in Nolan Park in Kilkenny when Dolly Parton played there some years ago. It was epic. Such a talented, beautiful lady. May she now rest in peace, singing with the angels. Thanks, Breege, for that lovely reflection into us tonight as well. And also to Derby Leonard in Corrie, County Sligo. And if the word legend ever applied to anybody, Dolly has deserved the right to be called that. The amount of people that are going to benefit from all her kindness over the years and into the future as well is amazing. Have a good day, Michael, and that's from Derby there in Sligo tonight. Julie Broughton is tuned into us in Castle Island in Kerry, and Jimmy Stewart is listening into us in Tyrone tonight, and Jimmy is a brother of the late great Gene Stewart, actually, so hello to you, Jimmy. Kieran Bowles in Sligo, Wednesday night is here again, TV and radio shows, not too far away, approaching again, and so... yeah, there is a, I have a tribute to Dolly, actually, I think a 4 or 5 songs from Dolly on the show, the television show tonight, by the way. And thanks indeed for referencing that, Kieran. Noel Devely in Galway there in Sinead, we send our good wishes to ye there on the show as well. There'll be Kayleigh in the Community Centre in Kremlin, Ross, outside Castlebar, this coming Saturday night, the 12th of September, with the Duntally Kayleigh Band, and they're from Donegal, very good, actually. That's on from 9 o'clock to midnight, and Kevin Mulderry asked us to give that a wee mention, so we will. We'd also like to say hello there to Seamus and Kathleen McGrenra on the Hill in Barnacarl. Shout out to you all there tonight as well. And let's see, where else are we heading here? We would like to say a quick hello there to Nigel Ford. A bit tuned in, and Gary Moore. Hello to all the crew, he says. Good man, Nigel. Thanks for being with us. Maureen Crimmin says hello to us. Enjoying the music in America tonight in New York. Love to my family and friends, especially around Liscull and West Roscommon and that area. So thanks, Maureen. Tony Brophy back on again, the man from Shinrón. And we say hello to Ross Malloy up there in Leash. They're getting ready for, well, no, it's in Offaly this year, of course, the plan. But anyway, hello to you. We might be able to include that a little while later on the programme. Thanks very much indeed, Vermont in the fall. Thanks, Ross, for that. Martin, hope you're all well in Strabelly. Martin Kenny says hello. We'll be tuned in tonight as usual from the old homestead in Ballina with my transistor radio. Thanks, Martin. Over from Manchester for a few days. Visiting friends in Ballina. Thanks, Martin. Teresa Horton says hello to us, as usual, from Libby Bryan, the County Waterford. Elsie McTighe says hello to us as well, and to all who are listening in. I love to all from Elsie and Brafey. And we say hello to Pat McKenna, and Pat is listening in to us tonight in Derry, South Derry, and he says... if you get a chance here, you might extend very best wishes to herself, to Mary. A very happy birthday, celebrating her birthday today. Thanks for keeping a real country, Michael. Real country music. So thanks very much, Pat. Pat and Mary McKenna, tuned away 5 miles straight at Mahara in the County Derry. Actually, Pat is also featured on the television show later on there between 11 and 12 tonight. The big his own dancing weekend coming up in Bundoran there. On the weekend after next, actually, it's Friday, Saturday and Sunday week, and you can check it out there. And I'm trying to think of the hotel there on the right going in. Just getting mithered. I know it so well. Anyway, we wish them the very, very best of luck with that. And here's a song we'll dedicate it to Mary up there, indeed, in Mahara tonight, or in 5 miles straight, to be more precise, I suppose, with Pat singing "I Can't Imagine Me Without You," Pat McKenna. Happy birthday, Mary, to you.

That's, of course, Pat McKenna there, in Derry. Nice song, Pat's own song, and we wish Mary a very happy birthday up there in Derry tonight as well. The very best to all of you. Kathleen Murray, hello to Kathleen and Cornboy, and Big Tom was mentioned there, or I think Elvis maybe as well, and we say hello to you there tonight. Hello to all the Murrays indeed, and greetings to you there on the show also. Now, also hello to... should be more careful writing down all these requests. We just a quick hello to Seamus and Mary Costello and Lorraine there in Shaheen. Great listeners to our show as well. Shout out to you there. And to also hello to John John Patricia Hughes there up in Kilmaine area as well, and indeed to Gather John there in Claremorris. John Hughes, hello to all of you. To Mick Cain over there in Knock, who's originally from Kerry, so shout out to Mick as well on our show tonight, and we wish you all the best indeed. To Doreen Connor and all the folks there, and Teresa and all of you. We met in Tuam yesterday from up in the North Mayo coast up around Carrimore Lachlan. We send good wishes to you as well tonight. Now, also, I want to say a very mention here for something that's happening in Glencorrib Community Centre, and it's on this coming Saturday, and it's at 12 noon. And it's the Glencorrib Church celebration, 150 years, and Mass will be at 12 noon and celebrated by Bishop of Galway, Michael Dignan, Bishop Michael Dignan, and the parish priest, Father Vivian Lockery. A plaque will be unveiled, and this will be followed by refreshments in the community centre later in the evening at 7 o'clock, I think. My apologies there. Followed by refreshments in the community centre, and later at 7 o'clock there will be a special celebration and dinner in the lodge in Ashford, I presume there, Cong, with Matt Cunningham to finish off the evening. And that's in actually from Ger and Teresa Murphy there in Glencorrib. And that is all happening next Saturday. So check out there locally if that is of an interest to you in the area. And you'll have all the time starting at 12 noon with 12 noon Mass. So we wish them well, celebrating 150 years of the parish, of the church there in Glencorrib. Now, we also had a message in early, but I haven't any other official on this, that there's been an accident on the Ballina to Bunnyconnan Road at Rathkip, and to take care. And that's in from a regular listener, says there. So people in that area will know about that. Okay. And just be careful on that road at the moment. That came in a while back, perhaps, but it came in there again now. So it's the time on that actually would. It's a bit earlier in the evening, but I came in again to this show anyway, so I'm reading it out as it did. Okay, thanks to all of you there. Hello to Una in Ketchma. We'll see if I can get around to that one, Una. I hope you heard the first song I played there tonight, because we're dedicated to you, by the way, and it was Cross the Brazos at Waco. You might have missed it, but we did that one actually earlier on by Jimmy Hines. Right, so now, hello to Maury Negan and Tipperary, who's tuned in. I'll be with you till you sign off at 2. Looking forward to another Fab Radio show. And of course, we'll be watching the television show here in Aura in Nina as well. So again, thanks ever so much for that. And George Langan sends his good wishes to some Dublin. Hello to all listeners, Michael. Thanks, George, for that. And Molly Grace in over in... Conte Armagh says, good evening, Michael. I hope you're keeping well. We're tuned in and loving your show as always. And hope to see you next Saturday in Oram. Mom's looking forward to seeing you again. So there you go. Thanks very much indeed, Molly and Elizabeth and David indeed. Our very best wishes to all of you there. And next up, we're going to take a beautiful selection of songs here from Dolly Parton, who is actually featured quite a bit on the TV show tonight that's coming up between 11 and 12 on Sky 588. So here we go with Dolly and Sacred Memories.

direct from her own tradition there in the Smoky Mountains. That was Dolly Parton singing songs of her childhood and sacred memories. Beautiful indeed. Now let us say a quick hello here. It says, hope all is well. Michael, could you please wish Owen Healy from Killarearn and in Galway a very happy birthday. So the very best to you, Owen, up there in Killarearn tonight. A big shout out to you on our late show. And happy birthday. Have a good one. And picking you up loud and clear, says Damien O'Kelly. He says, in Athlone, soon heading back to Ballinrobe. Love the show. Keep up the good work. And hello to all the Breslins and Rehens and Ballina and Porrick and Mary O'Hare and family in Clonbar. Also, a quick hello to Martin and Breda MacDonald and family in Parthry. And the oldest swinger in town, if you get a chance. That's in from Damien O'Kelly and Ballinrobe. Good man, Damien. Hope all is good with you. Hello to all the people you mentioned there in that as well. Also, for Mairead Kine in Ballinrobe, would you like to know what... Oh, sorry. Hello, hi, Mairead Kine from Ballinrobe would like to know what channel TV is Midwest on without Sky. Thanks, Mairead. I think what you would be asking there is the shows that Paul and Jerry have on at the moment of mine, if you don't have Sky. So... you don't think you'll get on TV outside of that? Maybe you will, I don't know. But if you have the smartphones or a computer or a laptop, you can anywhere. Just put in faithworldtv.com, faithworldtv.com, and you can watch it on phones or on tablets, laptops, PCs, whatever, anywhere, if you have if you have access to those, okay? Mary and France has been on to say hello to us, as Mary and France always does. Thank you, Mary, for your beautiful message into the program, and we thank you for that very, very much indeed. Another one, it says, I wish my sister Nancy Flannery in Watford a very happy special birthday. Duets, if possible. Thank you from Paul Dean in London and Glenamoy. So a big hello there to Nancy Flannery in Watford tonight. For Liam and Ballyhaunis up Roscommon, he says, good man, Liam. I hope you're keeping well. Met Liam at, Met him at some match there recently. It must be the Claremorris. The game there last weekend. Charlestown Claremorris game, I presume. So hello to you, Liam. And... to Eugene O'Connor there. Hello to you, Eugene, in Ballahadreen. Also, we had a request here for all your Killarney crew who are enjoying the show down in Kerry, and they would love to hear this song. And here's Kevin Prendergast singing it for all of us out there tonight. The great Kevin.

Yes, beautiful sound there from Kevin Prendergast, his own composition for all the people who love that. A lot of Camilla Morrison down there in Sligo as well. Julie Brosnan and Kerry, greetings to all of you. And to Jimmy Hudson, Jimmy on the banks of the Shannon there at Ballyleague, actually. And hello to all there, Ballyleague, Lanesborough country. And has a long day in Dublin and a bit on the tired side tonight. So we say hello to Jimmy and Moore and thank them for tuning in to us as long as they can tonight. Wishing you the very, very best. Good to hear from you anyway. And we thank you for that. And we'd also like to just give a quick mention here to an event that's coming up on Saturday next, and it's in the Ellison Hotel in Castlebar. It's the Mayo Diaspora Society. They'll host the 2026 awards at a presentation lunch in the Ellison Hotel in Castlebar. Their international award to Kylemore Abbey and the Benedictine Sisters. Irish American Award goes to the Notre Dame College, Indiana, in memory of Father Payton. The Kennedy Families of Two Castle Manchester is recipients of the Humanitarian Awards. The Kay Duffy Award is in memory of the legendary matron at Castlebar General Hospital, and it's honouring the nurses and midwives of Ireland, past and present, and somebody will accept that award on their behalf. The posthumous award goes in memory of Father Jerry French of Claremorris, Mossbrook actually, Columban father, native Mossbrook, and his brother Arthur will be along to accept that. Warwickshire GA Youth Academy are getting the Youth Award. There's honorary awards as well for the Salua family, Gaza and Mayo, and the Hall of Fame goes to the Irish UN peacekeeping troops. And further details can be had from that in relation to tickets for that luncheon and all, and that can be had from Kevin Burke, chief organiser, at 087 243 9748. That's 087 243 9748. It's happening in the Ellison Hotel at 1:30 this coming Saturday.

0: kiss you and hold you. 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
2: At 11, good evening, I'm Tina Gates. Nurses and midwives have voted 99% in favour of industrial action in a dispute over public service pay. The INMO says members working in extremely challenging conditions are unhappy with the lack of urgency in addressing the cost of living pressures they're facing. General Secretary Phil Nier says members heard about more increases today, while there's still no response from government.
3: Today we've had announcements from some of the utility companies saying they're going to increase their costs in relation to gas and electricity. And then we have public transport increases coming down the track. We're talking about people who provide very essential service on very modest wages.
2: In a separate development, the HSE has apologised after some interim nurses were mistakenly offered specific roles at Cork University Hospital 2 weeks ago. Some nurses who received job offers on the 25th of August were told the offers are no longer valid during a meeting yesterday. The HSE says graduates who want to work at CUH will be provided with a permanent full-time contract and work across wards with temporary vacancies until permanent roles are available. Susan's one of the nurses who attended yesterday's meeting.
4: We honestly were in such a state of shock. This meeting was so last minute. We got the email to tell us that this meeting was happening at around 11:30, and the meeting took place at 4 p.m. the same day. We were just in a state of shock. This was not, absolutely not, the news we were expecting.
2: The GAA, LGFA and Camogie Association have reaffirmed their commitment to integration. It follows a meeting with Sports Ministers Patrick O'Donovan and Charlie McConnellogh. The GAA says a clear timetable will be set out in the coming months, with the group meeting again in early October. One of the country's largest energy providers is increasing its prices for gas and electricity. Dual fuel households with Bord Gáis Energy could be facing a rise of over €300 in annual bills. Personal finance editor with the Irish Independent, Charlie Weston, says hundreds of thousands of customers will be watching their energy costs.
5: Yeah, you're talking here 715,000 customers. I mean, Bord Gáis still is the biggest gas supplier, town gas in the country, that 300,000 gas suppliers. From October the 9th, that's budget week, the gas price and the electricity price and the standing charges for both are going up.
2: Ukraine's Special Forces says it's carried out the country's deepest airstrike into Russia during the 4.5-year war. It's claiming drones hit two gas plants in northern Siberia today, nearly 2,000 miles away from the border. A local governor in Russia says the attack was repelled, but did acknowledge that a fire broke out at the site. Donald Trump claims the war in Iran will end immediately after November's US midterms. The US president says Iran is desperate and trying to influence the vote, but offered no evidence for the claim. His comments come ahead of a major two-day Republican convention in Dallas dubbed Trumpalooza. People are being warned they are unlikely to be entitled to a compensation after thousands of flights were cancelled or delayed across UK airports. Britain's Civil Aviation Authority is warning the disruptions likely to qualify as extraordinary circumstances because the air traffic control failure was outside airlines' control. However, airlines must still look after stranded passengers and offer refunds or alternative flights for cancellations. Carly and Morgan are stranded in Cyprus and their return flight has been moved to next Tuesday.
6: We haven't received any sort of like financial help with it all, which has been obviously really stressful. And that's a whole other week of like accommodation, food, and we've not really heard much from EasyJet themselves.
2: An AI researcher has quit his job at Anthropic, warning the race to build superintelligent systems could threaten humanity. In response, Anthropic's safety lead said he believes there's a chance the tech could kill all humans in the next decade. And that's your latest news update at 4 minutes past 11.
7: And a look at the weather forecast here. And just calling it up here for a moment. And cloudy with outbreaks of rain developing tonight. Lowest temperatures of 11 to 14 degrees with mostly moderate southerly winds, increasing moderate to fresh, stronger around the coast. And mostly cloudy with outbreaks of rain tomorrow, clearing to bright or sunny spells and scattered showers in the morning. Highest temperatures of 15 to 17 degrees and moderate to fresh southerly wind, becoming moderate west to southwest with the clearance of the rain that's our up-to-date and latest weather there on Midwest Radio as we just hit 5 minutes after the hour of 11 o'clock.
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That was Brian Call, of course, and The Hills Around Clonmel. Before the break, we had a song from Noel Glenn from Galway. That's for Pete in Ballina. And I hope you enjoyed that one, Pete. Hello to Rita and Patsy McCartney are tuned in Ottawa tonight, and that's in from Robin and Rosemary Daly, spending a few hours with us this evening in Stevenage in England. Many thanks for that also. And let's see, where else are we? Just a quick hello there to Pádraig Devaney as well. He's been on to say hello to us and to lots of his friends, so we'll just take the lucky dip, as they say. We'll say hello to Ollie Noon, actually, tonight on the show there, and also to Elsie McTighe in Castlebar, Johnny and Anne-Marie Crowe in Newbridge in Galway, Danny Morgan as well, and Glenn and Matty. And a quick hello to Mrs. Green in Caltrim, Paddy Connors, Mount Bellew, and Frank Giles in Galway there as well, in Clare Galway, and Angela Hannon, hello to you also. And to Billy Dempsey and Cork Cornerstown, Henry Fahey up there in Newbridge in Galway as well. So, and he tells me that one of the regular list sadly died over the last few days, Jane McLaughlin from Caltra. And I think she was in Kilkerran nursing home, as far as I know. And condolences to her family and family circle there. And that note in there from Pádraig Devaney over in Mount Bellew tonight. So thanks, Pádraig, indeed, for that. Now, let's see, Mary O'Sullivan and the family down in Killarney and Kerry enjoying our show and watching the television show as well. Mary and Marley in Ballinrobe has been on to say hello to us, and Mary always with us indeed. And just catch up on a few others there. It's been a busy first hour and into the second hour. Mary Graney there says hello to you. George Langan in Dublin. Mary is in Blacksod. Now we're going to say hello to Paul there in Claremorris, and John Hogan and the wreck of the old number 9.

Smargo there, of course, and the story is a Philadelphia lawyer that's going out for Una there in Kelchimaha, actually, and also for Eugene O'Connor there in Ballahadreen. Now, a quick hello as well to Cork we go. We go to Ryland and Cork. I hope you're keeping well, Michael. Looking forward to the Late Show for all the great songs and the chat from John and Noreen Lyons down there in Cork tonight. Great people, and we thank you very much indeed, Ned and Mary Condon and Dunamore as well in Cork. A big hello to all of you folks. And again, to Noreen Callaghan, I think, is it? Hello to Noreen anyway in Ferrymont. And to Eugene O'Connor there. Thanks, Eugene, for that as well. Also to John Buggy, who's enjoying our show there in Dublin tonight in Tala. John is a great listener of ours indeed, and always tunes in to our show. Another one here, it's from Kathleen and Bal, who's enjoying the grand tunes tonight on our show. Good night to Breach in Ballahadreen, to Nancy in Swinford, and that's in from Kathleen. Saying hello to you all there tonight as well. And quick hello there as well to John Fitzgerald. And John, I leave it with me and I'll see if I can, because if you know the name of it, the Kilkennys have a lot of stuff up on, and I don't know their new single, so if I don't know it, I could be mixed up with so many other songs they have in tunes. I don't know. If somebody does, we'll see if we can locate it. And also hello to Patsy and Rita McCartney, who've been on to us tonight, and they are over in Canada, Ottawa. They say hello to Robin and Rosemary Daly in Stevenage, and they're looking forward to a lovely show tonight. Lovely to catch up with you here in Canada, so we thank you for that. Hello to Jim and Mary Kelleher over there in Canada as well. They're in Mississauga in Ontario. To all our good friends in Toronto, a big shout out to all there tonight. Let's go to our next song, and this I'm sure John Buggy will be especially delighted. It's the Statler Brothers and Maple Street Memories.

Lovely song there from the Statler Brothers. Dedicate there that to Noel Drake, who's probably maybe home at this stage or not too far off it. He was listening in to us from Crushing in County Clare as he headed up towards Gart there and up the N17, or whatever they call it now. They still call it the N17. And anyway, there you go, Noel. I hope you're safely back or almost there in Ballinhadreen. Thanks for tuning into the show. We're going to just scroll here for a few moments, pick up on a few that have been with us for quite a while now. And quick hello to Jim Sheehan there in Tipperary, who's enjoying the show. Good man, Jim. Thank you for being with us as always. To Flo Corcoran over in Dudley in England, she's enjoying the show. Hello to the folks in Australia. Hello to Danny Burke and Cassaree, friends around Cassaree as well. The very best. Anything of your choice would be appreciated. Have a lovely night at Antall at Midwest Radio. The very best from Flo Corcoran there. Hello to Mary Spellman over there in Castlereagh while we're at it as well. To all the Towies over there in Ballintubber, Roscommon, shout out to ye there tonight as well. And to James Jennings. James is away earlier this evening, he said, but he'll hear our request on Listen Back tomorrow. So James, a big shout out to you. You have an early start in the morning, 7 o'clock indeed, and we wish you well, and he'll be listening back to it tomorrow. So hello to you there in Creva in Cong, and to all your friends in Cranmore in Ballinrobe as well. So a very good night to you at this stage, or good morning when you'll be hearing this, okay? And thanks indeed, James, there in Creva in Cong. Also, hello to Liz McCabe. We'll be tuned to you as usual here in Wexford. Thanks for entertaining us with your lovely shows, Michael. High five and keep it country from Liz McCabe and the folks down in Wexford tonight. And one more here before we go with our next song. Darby Leonard again from Corrie in County Sligo, enjoying the radio show as well, and good music and company on the airwaves. You're right about the autumn feeling in the air this evening, tonight. The lights are going on much earlier these days. The bright evenings of summer. Is summer the right light? Evenings of summer is something that we all appreciate. So there you go. That's in from Darby Leonard, sending good wishes to us there tonight. And well, you just take one more actually from Julie Brosnan. And didn't know you were there, Julie, last night. I was there actually as well in Knock Basilica for the prayer service there with Father Richard and Archbishop Duffy as well, and the members of the Mayo team, Andy Morden of course, and Ryan Dunne, several others as well, and various members of the panel. And you travelled all the way up from Kerry for it, and she said tuned in tonight, heading home in tuned into you in Mayo tonight actually, and an unforgettable night in Knock Basilica last night. I told Jack Kine that he was my long awaited pillow in the post. Sure, he was delighted Jordan Flynn and Dunica McHugh. And I thought I was amusing coming up from Kerry in a Mayo jersey. I suppose she says, it's extraordinary. But these boys did me proud as well. And is there another wee bit to that now? I was in Kelchmott today, actually. You could find me any place in Mayo. And that's in from Julie, who is listening into the show in Mayo today, tonight. So we wish you the very, very best. And we're going to play a Mayo song. And this is a song that's not that well known, I have to say. It was released about 10 years ago by Bernadette Ruddy from Downette McHugh in Foxford. She'll be actually joining us for the shows in Sligo on 2nd or 3rd of November. But this song was written by the man who wrote The Fields of Athen Rye, The Ferryman, Dublin in the Rare Old Times, and a few great, great songs, great ballad writer. His name was Pete St. John from Dublin, and he wrote this beautiful song, which definitely deserves to gain recognition. And here it is from Bernadette, A Song for Mayo.

That was Bernadette Ruddy, and the song was written by Pete St. John. Beautifully crafted song. You don't get too many songs crafted as good as that anymore, sad to say. But that was from one of the, certainly, craftsman with the pen when it came to writing songs from the heart. The great Pete St. John from Dublin composed that song. Now, we just want to say a quick hello as well to Des and Margaret Creamer. They're back home in Edgware, actually, in London after a trip over to Ireland. Also to Jean Kennedy down in Cork, and they're enjoying the show here. So Frank McCaffrey, if you get a chance. And thank you. Keep up the good work. And that's in from Liam and Anne Rosemont, who are listening to us tonight over in over there in Longford. So again, thanks. Now, we did say earlier on, we have a lot of pre-selected songs, not all, but we're fitting in other songs as well. And thank you very much indeed for that. Also, now, let's see where else we... I think we might have played this request earlier, but... Anyway, it must have come in again there. We did play it actually earlier. It's for Nancy Flannery in Watford, a very happy special birthday. And that's in from Paul Dean, London and Glenamoy. So thanks, Paul, for that as well. And Maple Street Memories. Maple Street Memories, just as good there from Jim. It's a great song indeed. And thanks, Jim, for that. He enjoyed that. And that's Jim in Tipperary, by the way. I missed the beginning of the show. Wasn't not beautiful last night. Father Richard's evening of Thanksgiving and prayer service was absolutely special. God bless me, all football players, always, and guide their talent to more success. And that's in from Carmel out there tonight, somewhere out in Radioland. Thanks very much, Carmel, for that. It was actually very moving and very touching at times, I have to say, last night. Another one here, it says, just to mention last night on Knock and Sam McGuire and the Mayo team was very, very special for everybody. And Our Lady of Knock song was sung with great power, very spiritual last night. The team stayed and had photographs taken with everybody. People went home happy, young fans and not so young. It was special. And thank you to whoever sent that in to us tonight. And so it was. And actually, the choir there last night did a powerful rendition. I have to concur with that. Right, I'm going to before we go on, just to let you know about an event that's coming up tomorrow night week. It's down in Westport Town Hall Theatre, and it's Jerry Guthrie and the band in concert. Their special guests are John Glenn and Mick Mulhern, and that show starts at 8 o'clock. Tickets are available from the Westport Town Hall Theatre there, and as I said, that's on tomorrow night week. Jerry Guthrie in concert with Mick Mulhern, John Glenn and Jerry's band. Here's Jerry and Anybody Going to San Antone.

That's Jerry Guthrie, the man from Ballina there, the Banks of the Moy, and the Charlie Pride song, Anybody Going to San Antonio. Jerry in concert with his band in Town Hall Theatre Westport tomorrow night week. Special guests Mick Mulhern and John Glynn. Tickets available from the hotel. Regular number down there, so wish them all the very, very best of luck with that. And we'll dedicate that song back, dedicated there to Granny O'Brien, Annie O'Brien, Kinsale, Galway. And that's in for Maria, wishing her the very best. Maria O'Brien, Maria there in Garrow. Franz, how you doing, Maria? We wish you the very best, and Luke, and indeed to Des and Claire as well. I'd also like to say hello to Martin and Maria the Canny, who I met yesterday from Garrow Franz. Big hello to you. And also a quick hello there to Richard and Josephine Trench and Michael and Monica Trench from Mayo Abbey. Shout out to all of you there on our show tonight as well. And indeed, also a quick hello there to Hugh and Coach McTighe down there in Main Street in Kelchima. Okay, and to Michael and Maura Commons up there in Knocknacara in Galway. Shout out to all of you on the late one tonight. Now, we're just also, thank you very much indeed. Hope you're enjoying the TV show, all of you who are watching that as well. We're on there till 12 tonight, actually, Sky 588. And as we pick up more requests here, this time it's hello to Lorraine Fahey over in the Tume area there tonight. I mentioned for you, Lorraine. Mary Marley in Ballinrobe, I think we mentioned Mary perhaps before. Margaret Carroll in Manchester tuned in, and the lovely little man with us here, Alfie. Is doing well now, thank God. And hello to all around home, around Cross Malina. The cup has been busy. Lovely to... has been busy. Hopefully get time to come to see us here in Manchester as well. So thanks, Margaret. And Paul Carlin in Manchester tonight. Kay Carey and Packy in Glencastle Belmullet tuned in. Michael, if you could play Kevin Prendergast's song, Think It's About Me. Oh, only heard it twice since the final. Kay and Packy, I'm not sure if we'll get around to tonight, but now we did play Kevin earlier on actually there. And let's go back to Count Me. Oh, a song that you sing so well yourself, Kay, by the way. And thanks very much for being with us. Patricia Burke says hello to us, Patricia and Ben there in Foxford. And Imelda Conern is tuned in down in Cork. And it's cold here in Cork tonight. It's like the sun is cold in California tonight, she says, up Mayo. So how about that? And also a quick hello to the folks who are looking forward to seeing David Connor. And David is playing, I see, in Tierney's at Fox Hall on the Galway Mayo Boda there this coming Saturday night. All this was on a good show, so David and the folks there on this coming Saturday night. No doubt he'll perform this song, which has been very popular for him, one called Tears on the Window Pane.

David Connor there from Gary Moore, and David will be playing there in Tierney's of Vauxhall next Saturday night, and always puts on a good show. Good chap is, and hello to the folks there tonight, Peter and Bernie and all of them indeed as well. Great to have them tuned in to us tonight. Mary Nocton, Mary's usually in Galway, but Mary's much further away tonight, but she still sends greetings to us and having a few days away. And hello to Mary, hello to Esther, hello to all the folks listening from overseas tonight. Thank you very much indeed for the lovely message into us. Paul and Claire Morris says thanks for playing Kevin Prendergast, John Hogan and Noel Glenn. So there you go. No, Paul, we thank you very much for your nice message into us as well on this show tonight. Also a quick hello to Molly, who's enjoying the show there tonight, and probably enjoy the next song as well. And let's see who else we are going here. And yeah, we're going out to the island, are we? Well, we were going to. If I can pick it up here, it's for Ali and Angela. Actually, Ali and Ange. And I just don't know where they've gone with this request, but I have it. And they asked me to play something from the 70s, if possible. So, well, I think I have it here, actually. And it just says, very good evening, Michael from Inishbigle. And could you please play, give a shout out? It says to my darling wife, Ange, probably Angela, I presume. Angeline, maybe, who's celebrating her birthday tomorrow. In her mind, she's 18 again, but any song from the 1970s will do. Well, anyway, here we go, and I picked one here for all of you there. I know Chris Norman was in Dublin there recently, or Smokey, so we're going to take a Smokey song, and I hope that's okay. And you know, I'm not sure who you're living next door to, and there aren't too many people on Beagle. Very, very small population, tiny population. Maybe you're living next door to Alice, for all I know. Here we go.

You know, it's a long time since I played that song. Actually, it's a lovely, lovely song. Lovely storyline to it, indeed. And yeah, I like that one. So let me see. I'm going back to, I'm going across the sea to Inishbeagle. And yes, Michael, you're right. Angela is the full name. I'm going to have to get my own beer from the fridge. I love it. I love it. A good title for a song, actually, that, if I ever came up with one. A good, a better time to get my own beer from the fridge. Well done, Ali. Fair juice to you on that one. I hope you enjoyed the song anyway. From the 70s, Smokey, and Living Next Door to Alice. And a lovely message in here from Chicago, actually, and says, please say happy birthday to my twin daughters, Hannah and Keely. They're four today. That's in from Brian Connolly, listening in Chicago. Brian, thank you so much indeed for the lovely message into them. We're delighted to pass on good wishes to the twins there, to Hannah and Keely over in Chicago, where lots of West of Ireland people are, especially from Mayo and Galway. And greetings to all our friends over there. Quite a lot from Kerry and Cork, actually, as well, in Chicago. So very best regards to all of you there tonight, especially to the girls there, Hannah and Keely. Right, and let's see. Also, a nice message in here. It says, Michael, please wish Mary McKenna in Derry a very happy birthday today. And also hello to Pateen as well, from Kathleen and all the Keenan family in Crossmolina. Thanks, Kathleen, and indeed to your son. I met him on a few occasions as well. And we say hello to all of you down around Inver, near our, in Arras there, near Belmullet, and wishing you the very, very best. Lovely to hear from you. We did play a song from Pat earlier on the show tonight, and that's the real West of Ireland, Pateen McKenna up there tuned in to us tonight in Derry. And thanks, Kathleen, ever so much for that. I'd also like to say hello to Kathleen Conway down that part of the world as well, and to Tommy and Mary in Dahoma there tonight. Also, a quick hello to the legend herself, Breida Holmes, down there. Shout out to Breida on our show tonight. Paddy and Marita Corrigan as well. Hello to down in Bangor country. I would also like to say hello to all the Corrigans in Moyne in County Longford. Great listeners of this show for many, many years, actually. And take one more, and this one says, could you please wish a very happy and wonderful birthday to Kieran Rouse there in Ballina, whose birthday is on the 10th of September. And if you could, any song from Johnny McAvoy for him. And that's in from his son Peter. And great to finally get his hands on Sam Maguire. Good man, Peter, and fair juice to Kieran as well, and all the Rouse family down there. Well, this is the first major, Johnny McAvoy came through on the scene as a young lad of 18, I suppose, with the Ramblers. There were two piece, Mick Crotty, I think it was, in the mid-1960s, and with Mercy and Durkin, followed up with the Boston Burglar and a few others. And his first big country song, because the country era was about to blossom as well as the folk era, was this song, and it remains a great song to this day. I know it's a particular favourite of Nee, actually, over in Boston there. I'm not sure if Anne is in Ireland or in Boston at the moment, but wherever you are, I know you love this song. Here we go with Johnny McAvoy and Those Brown Eyes.

Fabulous song there from Johnny McAvoy. Now, people have been wondering there, I suppose, for some time there about Johnny McAvoy. The situation in relation to Johnny is that he actually is in very good physical health, but he's having bother with the throat and the voice and all of that, and that's why he had to cancel his planned, scheduled concert tour. There some

another one here says, Michael, listening to hear in Eris and delighted to hear Breida Holmes listens to your show as well. Wish her the very best from Molly and Pallor in Ballina. Many a lovely drink we had in our lovely pub in Throbwy in Johoma, and a great welcome from Breida and staff, and especially Seamus. That's a lovely message from Molly and Pallor in Ballina. Thanks very much for that. And you know, I've been down there on a few almost arrange a few of us to go down some Monday or Tuesday night during the winter and get down there and maybe have a little singing session or something down there with a few friends. I might even get Matt Cain to come down to that. I think Matt would love to go down there again some nights off. Some Monday or Tuesday, as the winter draws in a little bit now, it'll be easier, and we'd love to do that. It's a special place down there as well, and Breida is always great. A Galway woman originally, actually, and a member of the teaching staff. Spent vast majority of our life actually down there in Dohoma on the shores of the Atlantic Ocean. So there you go. Right, also a quick hello down to Katie. Katie gives me two. Katie won't be able to get the two songs in for you tonight because a lot of pre-selected stuff. So we'll just say hello to you there. We'll leave maybe Pat till Wednesday, maybe Sunday night or next Wednesday night. And we're going to feature Paddy McCullough for you. And I hope that's okay. And you mentioned when the Robins come home for Mary and Nora. And that's in from Katie there. So Katie won't be able to get in the two, but I'm sure you'll be happy enough, I hope, with one of them. And also Pete and Ballina has been on to say thanks for playing his requested number. And keep up the good work, says Pete in Ballina. Taking us to the news at 12 o'clock is the bowl Paddy McCullough all the way down there in the County Kerry. And when the Robins come home. All for Joy in Concord, Massachusetts.

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1: Tús na hóra ar Midwest Radio le Airgrid. 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Fólam níos mó ag airgrid.ie.
2: At midnight, good evening, I'm Tina Gates. Nurses and midwives have voted 99% in favour of industrial action in a dispute over public service pay. The INMO says members working in extremely challenging conditions are unhappy with the lack of urgency in addressing the cost of living pressures they're facing. General Secretary Fulnier says members heard about more increases today, while there's still no response from government.
3: Today we've had announcements from some of the utility companies saying they're going to increase their costs in relation to gas and electricity. And then we have public transport increases coming down the track. We're talking about people who provide very essential service on very modest wages.
2: In a separate development, the HSE has apologised after some interim nurses were mistakenly offered specific roles at Cork University Hospital 2 weeks ago. Some nurses who received job offers on the 25th of August were told the offers are no longer valid during meeting yesterday. The HSE says graduates who want to work at CUH will be provided with a permanent full-time contract and work across wards with temporary vacancies until permanent roles are available. Susan's one of the nurses who attended yesterday's meeting.
4: We honestly were in such a state of shock. This meeting was so last minute. We got the email to tell us that this meeting was happening at around 11:30, and the meeting took place at 4 p.m. the same day. We were just in a state of shock. This was not absolutely not the news we were expecting.
2: The GAA, LGFA and Camogie Association have reaffirmed their commitment to integration. It follows a meeting with Sports Ministers Patrick O'Donovan and Charlie McConnellogue. The GAA says a clear timetable will be set out in the coming months, with a group meeting again in early October. One of the country's largest energy providers is increasing its prices for gas and electricity. Dual fuel households with Borgosh Energy could be facing a rise of over €300 in annual bills. Personal finance editor with the Irish Independent, Charlie Weston, says hundreds of thousands of customers will be watching their energy costs.
5: Yeah, you're talking here 715,000 customers. I mean, Borgosh still is the biggest gas supplier, town gas in the country, the 300,000 gas suppliers. From October the 9th, that's budget week, gas price and the electricity price and the standing charges for both are going up.
2: Ukraine's special forces say it's carried out the country's deepest airstrike into Russia during the 4.5-year war. It's claiming drones hit two gas plants in northern Siberia today, nearly 2,000 miles away from the border. A local governor in Russia says the attack was repelled, but acknowledged that a fire broke out at the site. Donald Trump claims the war in Iran will end immediately after November's US midterm elections. The US president says Iran is desperate and trying to influence the vote, but offered no evidence of the claim. His comments came ahead of a major two-day Republican convention in Dallas dubbed a Trumpalooza. People are being warned they're unlikely to be entitled to compensation after thousands of flights were cancelled or delayed across UK airports. Britain's civil aviation authorities warning the disruptions likely to qualify as extraordinary circumstances because the air traffic control failure was outside airlines' control. However, airlines must still look after stranded passengers and offer refunds or alternative flights for cancellations. Carly and Morgan are stranded in Cyprus and their return flight's been moved to next Tuesday.
6: We haven't received any sort of like financial help with it all, which has been obviously really stressful. That's a whole other week of like accommodation, food, and we've not really heard much from EasyJet themselves.
2: And Apple has unveiled its first foldable iPhone with a starting price of almost $2,000 in the US. The iPhone Duo opens like a book to reveal a 7.6-inch screen. It's due to go on sale on October 23rd. That's your latest news update at 4 minutes past midnight.
7: And in sport, the fallout is continuing from Dr. Mary McAleese's resignation from the Integration Committee yesterday evening. GAA President Jonathan Burns said today that the stalling of integration is due to financial concerns over equal funding for male and female inter-county teams. Speaking after meeting Sports Minister Patrick O'Donovan today, he said the government funding for the GAA is not in danger and that he remains committed to integration.
0: Government funding didn't come into it whatsoever. He reiterated his support for integration. He understood the perspective that we came from. We were all surprised by what happened yesterday. We thought we had a really good meeting on Monday. We thought that we had made progress. Of course, in a negotiation like that, there would be bumps and bruises along the way. We had one whenever we felt that we couldn't achieve the timeline for the October Special Congress on membership. That's just a setback, but it shouldn't be big enough that it's going to scupper the process. We never believed that. We never thought that that was going to be the case whenever you come out of the meeting on Monday. It's very disappointing what has happened, but we are very committed to the process.
7: There was plenty of action in the Champions League today. In the early kickoffs, Barcelona breezed past Feyenoord 5-1 and Stuttgart defeated Vikings by 3-1. Later on, Sporting defeated Galatasaray 3-1 and reigning champions PSG smashed Slovan Bratislava 6-1. Then for the two Premier League teams who are in action, Liverpool beat Atletico Madrid 2-1 and Arsenal defeated Napoli 1-0. The women's quarterfinals at the US Open also concluded today. Elena Rybakina defeated Qing Wing Zheng in 3 sets this evening to progress to the semi-finals and also guarantees that she will finish 2026 as world number one. In the last women's quarterfinal, Coco Gauff came back from 1 set down, saving a match point along the way, to defeat French Open champion Mira Andreeva in 3 sets. Rybakina will now face Gauff for a place in the US Open final. That's your news and sport. I'm Eve Conway. It's 6 minutes past the hour.
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9: Look at the weather again. Cloudy with outbreaks of rain developing tonight. Lowest temperatures of 11 to 14 degrees with mostly moderate southerly winds. Increasing moderate to fresh, stronger near the coast. And mostly cloudy tomorrow with outbreaks of rain, clearing to bright or sunny spells and scattered showers in the morning. Highest temperatures of 15 to 17 degrees in a moderate to fresh southerly wind, becoming moderate west to southwest with the clearance of the rain. That's your up-to-date news and weather in tonight and sport indeed here on Midwest Radio, Ireland's favourite region radio station, broadcasting from Ballyhaunis here in the heart of the west of Ireland.
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9: And we start the third hour of our programme, just halfway through it actually, the programme. We're a 4 hour show on the Wednesday night and we started just after about 10 past 10. So here we go with the second half of the show, and we're heading all the way down to the lovely Blackwater Valley in the grand county of Waterford, and we're going to ask Paddy O'Brien to give us a rendition of a grand old song. So here, let's hear Paddy take it away.

0: It's Paddy O'Brien there, and a lovely, lovely version of that song, actually, from Paddy. So many great versions of Stephen Foster composition from years and years, decades ago, the late 1800s, actually, and very, very special. So now let's say a quick hello here to... I think we took some of them earlier on. And I'll do it tonight, but I'm down to do it for Wednesday night. So I want to say a quick hello there to Martin Welch down in Castlebar, and originally from County Galway, and well-known former referee in Mayo, actually. And special requests are Pat and Cathy Costello in Boston, who are great, great listeners, especially on the Sunday night show. And that's in from Pat. From Turlochmore, actually, originally from... Oh, sorry. And Pat is... Am I getting mixed up there now? And, I'll go there. Pat and Cathy Costello in Boston, regular listeners. Pat actually comes from Turlochmore in County Galway there. So that's in from Martin Welch in Castlebar. So I hope I got that right. Somebody might pass that on to Pat and Cathy there in Boston. Also like to say hello to Sheila Hanrahan up there, to Phil Hanrahan up there in the Boston area, and to Sheila Sheridan down there in the New York area as well. They're the Sheridan girls from Kilmaine. Shout out to them on our late show here on Midwest Radio tonight as well. Martin E over there in Boston as well. He's from Connemara, so we say hello to all the knees over there in Boston area tonight. Mary Ann Concannon, shout out to you as well, a good listener of mine in Boston. And where are we going next? That is the question I'm at. Yes, I know where I'm going. We're going to my God, they're still pouring into us here. And Molly in Armagh says, Michael, you're full of divilment tonight. We've had blue eyes for a while. Now tonight it was brown eyes, and still no sign of green eyes. So there you go, Molly. Thank you very much indeed for that. We had Johnny McAvoy and those brown eyes tonight, that's for sure. Thank you, Molly, for that. Mary McKenna in Derry says, thanks so much, Michael, for the birthday wishes. And please say thanks to everybody who sent me so many lovely messages on WhatsApp and text messages and Facebook and everything today, and good wishes. I appreciate each and every one. Thank you. I will see them all later. I'm on a surprise getaway and enjoying every minute. Oh, there you go now. And hello to Mary and Pat up there. Well, we'll say on the County Derry anyway tonight. Many thanks, and great to have you tuned in. Now, I just see one from Mary Coleman, which I'll get round to shortly, Mary, Money, after spotting that now. And we'll get round to that after our next song. Begin to think what I have lined up next, actually. So let me check to see. I know there's something lined up somewhere. I have to open it. It's probably on a CD here. Oh, I know what it is, actually. And we're ready to go with it. And it's the great Gene Stewart. So Gene is up next. And just before that, I want to say a quick hello to Pat Ward from the Town Hall Theatre in Westport, who sent down a few biros to me, a few biros, we still call them pens, biros, from the giveblood.ie. So thanks, Pat. And he says, thanks for all the publicity you give to us here at Westport Town Hall Theatre. So many thanks to you, Pat, as well. Well, this is probably one of the, I keep saying it, but I will keep saying it, it's one of the greatest monologues ever recorded by an Irish singer. It's Gene Stewart, and his brother Jimmy is tuned away tonight up in Derry. Oh, sorry, up in Tyrone, I should say. And it is the story of the Bronco Twister. This is a voice that could have been on any TV radio station in the world. The great Gene Stewart from Tyrone. The power, the clarity, the feeling is very, very special. And as I said, to me, it's probably this particular one is, in my opinion, one of the best monologues ever recorded in country music in Ireland. Here we go.
1: It was just a little graveyard on the rolling foothill plains. It was bleached by sun and summer, swept by winter snows and rain. There were a little bunch of settlers who gathered on that autumn day around a homemade lumber coffin with their last respects to pay. Weary men who'd wrung their living from this hard and arid land, beside them stood their women, faded wives with toil-worn hands. But among us was one figure who was wild and straight and trim. Everyone there knew him. 'Twas the Bronco Twister, Jim. Just a bunch of heart and muscle tempered with a savage grit. He had the reputation of a man that would never quit. He helped to build the coffin and he helped to dig the grave. His instincts must have told him how he was supposed to behave. Well, we didn't have a preacher. The crowd was mighty slim. Just two women with weak voices singing an old funeral hymn. That's all we had for service. The old wife was sobbing there. For her husband of a lifetime, laid away without a prayer. Then she saw the Bronco Twister and she walked right up to him, put one trembling arm around him and said, "Pray, please won't you, Jim?" And you could see the figure straighten and the look of quick surprise shoot across his swarthy features and his hard daredevil eyes. He could handle any Bronco and he never dodged a fight, but this was the first time anybody had ever seen his face torn white. But he took his large sombrero off his rough and shaggy head. How I wish I could remember what that Bronco Peter said. Now, he wasn't educated on the range, his youth was spent, but the maker of creation knew exactly what he meant. He looked over towards the mountain where the drifting shadows played. Silence must have reigned in heaven when they heard the way Jim prayed. Years have passed since that small funeral in that lonely graveyard lot. It gave us all a memory and a lot of food for thought. As we stood beside this coffin in some freshly broken sod with a reckless Bronco breaker talking heart to heart with God. And when the prayer had finally ended and the grave had all been filled, on his half-unbroken pony, he rode back towards the hills. And we just stood there and let him. We watched him right away, for no words could ever thank him. There was nothing we could say. Since we gathered at the graveyard, it's been nearly 50 years, with their joys and their sorrows, with their hopes and with their fears. But I hope when I'm finished and they've laid me with the dead, some cowboy says a prayer above me, like that Bronco Peter said.
0: I've played that a lot of times over the years and it still creates a something, I don't know, it's just absolutely incredible, magic. Such a privilege to have known Jane Stewart over the years. Special friends, I have to say, we go back a long way, and maybe it was kind of amazing in many ways that his very last performance was on a show I organised in Bonjourn back in 2016, actually, 10 years ago. That was his final performance on stage, and it was a very emotional night, I have to say. That was in November of that year, and he died in I think the 11th, 12th of February. An amazing man, great friend, great people, the Stewart family from Killeshill in the county of Tyrone. Hope you enjoyed that wonderful version of the Bronco Twister from Jean Stewart. Right, now we're just catching up on a few other things. So many lovely messages coming in to us tonight on the show. And, So, hello to Mary. Mary, I know you've requested a song there from Matt Cain, so I thought it might be the next. It's the second next one. So, Mary and Cara Dyne, stay with me. we have it coming up very, very shortly now. Second next number up, actually. Maureen Howley has down in Leclerc, my old friend Maureen from County Sligo. How you doing, Maureen? Worked together back the years. Just tuned in now, Michael. was out at the neighbours. Any song of your choice will be grand at this hour. And Maureen, thank you so much. Always good to hear from you too. Not you to the group now, you to Maureen, and down there in Clare tonight. Lovely message from Barna in County Galway, and it says, good night to you, Michael, from Michael and Mary McGrail here in Barna, Connemara, Galway. Just how I say Galway said it, actually. We tuned into your late show here in Barna and enjoying the brilliant music. Great to hear David Connor, our neighbour back in Garrymore. Keep up the good work, and regards to all at Midwest Radio from Michael and Mary McGrail. Fair juicy, and we thank you so much indeed for sharing that with us tonight. Another nice message here. It says, listening to your lovely show as usual. You might say hello to Chris and Anne Cunningham and to Marion Fowley. High five. That has to be in from Anne Dolan in County Leitrim. And so it is, actually. It's in from Anne. Hello to Marion Fowley. I've met Marion before, but a quick hello there to Chris and Anne Cunningham as well. So thank you very much for those. Now, somebody, another message here, and it's in from Michael. So Michael McDonald, actually, it says, Michael, hello. Do you know if Isla Grant is doing anything since her husband Al passed away? What a great year for football in Mayo we had this year. Big Tom's birthday is coming up on the 18th of September, so I hope you'll have a part of your show to him. Not tonight, no, but we will indeed coming up to that. It's just coming only a week and a half away or so. Well, we hope to be in Castle in Orem, actually, outside Blaney there on next Saturday night week, when there's a special reunion of members of the Travellers show band, that the Travellers band that Tom played with. And there's also special guest performances. I haven't got the list here, but I know John Glenn, Margo's on it, Damien Davis. There's a few others out there, a few others as well. I'll have the full details for you maybe Sunday night. That's Michael McDonald. Not sure if it's Michael in Corrion in Swinford. Maybe it is, maybe it's not. But if it is, hello to Michael. And Michael and Anne there and the folks tonight tuned in to us. And in relation to Isla, I don't think Isla has done any concerts, performed any concerts since Al died. As far as I know now, she hasn't. That's all I can say on that. And hello to Mary Duffy Nary in Park Castlebar. And she loves the show, and she's enjoying the programme. E Hawaii for Mary in Park in Castlebar tonight. One message in here from Bright Devan in Glenamaddy. And she says, Michael, thank you very much indeed. Lovely, lovely TV show tonight, and a beautiful tribute to the late, great Dolly Parton. And lovely to hear the great singing of Johnny Lockery on your show tonight as well, from Bridie Devan. Originally from Skibbereen. I think she's from Skib. She's down in Cork anyway, originally. So thank you, Bridie, for sharing that with us tonight. And another lovely message here from Pat Reedy. And this is Pat and Cairn, Pat and Teresa down there outside Belmont. What a great show you put on television tonight, Michael. It's a pity that the TV show clashes with the radio show, but sure, that's the way it is. Well done. From Pat Reedy. Thanks, Pat. Good Clare man, a good Banner man. And you know what, Pat? You couldn't have timed it better. Here's a lady from County Clare. I think it's Innistimon, actually. Couldn't swear to it. I think it's Innistimon. Maybe Milltown Malbay, but I think she's from Innistimon. I've never met her. She's a fabulous young singer, and her name is Teresa Garrahy, and here she sings The Rocks of Bone.

Yeah, there you go. That's Teresa Garry. Love that version of that song, I have to say. And I hope you do as well. Teresa Garry, a young girl from down there in the county of Clare. Right, just switching back again here. And we hopefully this will load for me. And I think it is. It's trying to keep it all going. On the Wednesday nights, we're flying solo, as I often say. On Sunday nights, Patsy is in on the show. But Wednesday nights, we're on our own. If you want to text or WhatsApp the show, you can do that. It's 087-900-4141. With thanks to Conley's Pub and Restaurant, Times Square, where the welcome is always warm. The food is great. And their atmosphere is absolutely tops. So now let's get back to some other messages here. And just a quick hello to Martin and Mary Earlis, Castle O'Connor in the County Sligo. And they say your show is simply the best. And you'll never forget the great legends of Irish country music that have left us with the greatest of memories, and some of them still with us, thankfully. And you never forget, yeah, and especially the great Gene Stewart, absolute legend, just after playing him. Thanks very much, Mary Earlis and Martin. Great memories of Gene. So many of us have, a legend indeed. Quick hello to Joe the Bus there. Great TV show tonight, Michael. Now on the radio, Joe the Bus. that's Joe Gallagher there in Meelic and Swinford. Joe the Bus, great title. He drove the bus for many, many years. And thanks very much, Mal. Thanks very much indeed for that one, Joe. Also, quick hello come on, guys. Well, anyway, we'll say hello to Tom Thornton there, and we wish Tom the best over there in Cong. It was a busy weekend ahead of him. Thanks, Tom. Thanks to all of you there. And we wish you well. Hello to all our great friends around the Cong area. Fantastic, beautiful part of Mayo, and indeed Galway as well, pushing into Connemara there, and Mayo, Cong and Clonbore and Clonbrack and all of that here. Cornamona, hello to Pádraic and Liam Duffy back there in Cornamona tonight, to Paddy Higgins and Clonbrack as well, and to all our many, many friends, to Margaret and to Michael and Caroline Kiley as well. They might be tuned in, if they usually are. They could be tuned in Ireland, they could be in New York, they could be in Jersey, wherever they are. We wish them well. The world premiere of the hilarious Poor Ladies University will be held in Park Community Centre on Friday, next Friday night, actually, the 11th of September at 8 o'clock, with another performance on Saturday the 12th at 8 o'clock. In Shum, it says. So there you go. I'm reading that as it came into me there. So wish you well. And you know what? Glad to give that a mention for you all there, the wonderful community down there. And it's on in Park Community Centre near Castlebar on Friday night at 8 o'clock, and it's in Tuam, it says, on Saturday at 8 p.m. I'll leave that for Jerry Glenn. He'll give it a readout on his show there with Paul in the morning, or well, in the early, mid morning tomorrow. And you're keeping us flat out here, that's all I can say at this hour of the night. Now, Mary Coleman over in Gary in Crossbine has been on. She says, Michael, listening now to your great show from the great comfort of my home here at Carradine. Listening to the start of your show earlier as I journeyed from Ashbourne in County Meath, where I spent the day with Mary Louise and her young family. Wishing Mary Louise a very happy birthday today, the 9th of September. Ashbourne is a beautiful town, so clean, with beautiful buildings and gorgeous tea rooms. Yes, the Mayo team in Knock last night, I have heard great praise of it from yourself and others. I hope to see the Mayo team and the beautiful cup on this Friday at the Ballinrobe races, where the Mayo team will be present, greeting all the racing people from around the country, myself included. Could you please play that most beautiful song sung by so beautifully by the great Matt Cain, Ireland for the Summer, written by Pádraic Stevens. Kind regards to Mary Coleman and family. And Mary, that is coming up right now. And you know, I'd like to maybe in some ways to dedicate this in memory of a first cousin of my own, Baudette Gill, Baudette Heaney, who was laid to rest in Ballyglass Cemetery on the borders of Mayo Galway yesterday. It's Ballyglass, the half parish of Milltown, actually. Brother Tommy was the chief celebrant there. And a special shout out to Father John D. Flannery. What a wonderful man. He absolutely gentleman from Milltown there. Lovely man, lovely chat with him afterwards as well. So tonight we remember
member of the family circle, to say the least, and I would have known Maudette all my life, of course. She would be, there were eight of my father's family, actually, and Daddy was the youngest of that family of eight, and his sister Delia would have been Maudette's Maudette's mother. There were two in the family, Maudette and Andy, the Gills there in Scarthon. And Maudette actually lived to see her grandson, Owen McGrail, win an All-Ireland medal with Mayo. He wore the, with the number, just trying to think of the two or four jersey there on the Mayo team, the last two on the Mayo team in the All-Ireland final against Kerry. And what a proud moment that was for her just 6 weeks ago to realise that he had been part of history. Her grandson, Owen McGrail, and there was especially, I must say, in a nice way, a gentle way, very proud for all of us in the family circle to have witnessed that as well. So tonight, we remember all of you there tonight, and especially her three daughters, late husband Frank, and of course to Edel down there on the on the borders of Clare and Limerick, I think it's the Clonard area there, Edel Gleeson, and also, of course, to Elaine Gildee there in Castlemagarrett, and to Rosario McGrail there in Mayo in Ballyglass as well, and of course to Damien and the two Johns, the her sons-in-law, and to all the grandchildren. We remember them all in a very special way on our show tonight. Maudette loved my show. She was a regular listener till I switched off many a night there on the hill in Ballyglass. So again, to all of the family circle, to Andy and all his family down in Scarthon as well, we just remember them all tonight. And maybe just a quick shout out as well there to Declan and Helena Heaney, just across the road from the great friends, and Jimmy McWalter, who is a very, very special friend as well, and Gary Moore.

That's a good sound there from Ed Kay and the Ronald Mattian. And that's for Mary there and the family in Carradine. Crosby and Claire Morris tonight. Hope you enjoy that, as you always do. Songs of Matt Kay, the great Matt. Now, thanks again to everybody who've been keeping us so, so busy here tonight. And let's just get a few more messages. Hello to Michael Beastie, Arthur Goulding, Kelshima, from Tom and Esther, and all the Crabe family in Kelshima being on there to say hello to you. And hello, happy birthday to you, Michael and Arthur Gould, tonight. And very best regards to you all down there tonight as well. We'd also like to say hello to all the Burden family there in Knock on the Main Street. Lots of the Burden family connections, so hello to all of you, and shout out to everybody there tonight as well. Thanks for the mention, Michael. That is absolutely incredible. Now, when I had a request in there a little while ago for but it was back towards the Clonbore country, somebody, and I threw in one or two names that I often do, actually, and I mentioned Clonbore, and back, actually, it was Cong I was in, I think, yeah, and we went back towards Clonbore. Hello to Moss Burke and all the folks there in Clonbore, Chi Burke as well, and I went back to the Duffys in Cornamona, and then I just mentioned, I think, the great Paddy Higgins, and out of the top of my head, I mentioned Caroline Kiley. And would you believe it? I just had a message in, and she is tuned in to us in New York tonight, I think, is it? Thanks, Michael, for the lovely Dolly Parton memories. Hope all is well with Caroline. That's in from Caroline and Michael. And he said, thanks for the mention. We're listening to your show actually tonight in New York. Isn't that just absolutely amazing? So we say a big hello to you there tonight in New York, and delighted. So quick hello to yourself and Michael there, the Limerick man, actually. Shout out as well for Piggy Mayock and the Lawn and Claire Morris. Best wishes to you. I hope you who had her picture taken with Sam McGuire today, and that's in from Claire Anderson in Claire Morris. Well done, Peggy. Fair just, yeah. And let's see where else we are going there. Now, somebody has Ian Corrigan, and it says, good night, Michael. Would you wish Ian Corrigan and Cavan a very happy birthday today, and maybe a song from, if you can. And also, will you please say hello to Reggie Duffy in Crossmolina, and to James Cafferty, I would imagine that's James and Curry in County Sligo. Thank you, as always, Michael. I love your show every Wednesday and Sunday nights. From Una and Bridie in Dundalk in the County Louth. So thank you very much indeed for that. We'll see if we can locate something from Ian. As far as we know, Ian is going to do a spot on our show in Sligo as well. We had a request earlier on for Frank McCaffrey on our show tonight. A quick hello there to Mary Tyler, tuned into the show tonight, enjoying the show. And we're going to take this I forget who requested earlier in the night. It was Vermont in the Fall. And we'll take Frank McCaffrey's version of it on the show tonight. I wrote this song a few years ago, actually. Here we go.

Yeah, I wrote that song some years ago there. It's called Vermont in the Fall, and it's a good few years ago, actually. It must be because 2018, Fred McCaffrey recorded that, 2018, 2017, actually. And Tony Kerr has also done a wonderful recording of that and a great video to go with it as well. So, as I say, there you go. Now, I want to say a quick hello. We're heading to Clare Morris. Now, this came in a good while ago, and it's in from Clare Morris Town. It's in from almost the square, but the main street. And it's in from Dick and Dolly, I think, and all the gang. So a quick hello to you there. In this came in half an hour ago maybe. And it's in from Dick and Dolly Byrne. And they say hello to us tonight. And hello to Joe and Maureen, they say. Heard you had Sam up. Let me see now. Where's Dick Byrne? To Joe and Maureen. Heard you had Sam today up Mayo from Pat Higgins and Dick Byrne and all the gang. Joe and Maureen, you'll be guessing on that one now. Anyway, hello to all of you there tonight, and very best wishes, and hello to Patty and indeed as well, and all of for all the Higgins and Carmarth, shout out to all of them. And thanks for the that was from Caroline Kylie, actually it was indeed. Michael, thanks to mention we're listening in New York. And you know, from New York we're going down to Philadelphia, and I have a lovely, lovely message in here. Now, yesterday week I was down at the Grace Hotel there in Westport, my first time since they opened the new look, as they say, and beautiful, beautifully renovated. And met up with Harry Hughes there and Betty and all the folks there at the hotel, and it was part of the Philadelphia Calling Mayo get-together. It was a very special evening there, and I met up with Sean McManaman. And Sean is originally from just outside of Killadangan, actually, is the area. It's out near out near Murrisk there, the other side of the west side of the town of Westport. And I actually said to him, there's a place down in Tipperary called Killadangan. They have a handy hurling team down there. And even though Sean has been in America since, I think he told me he went out in 1969, he told me, I mightn't be right on that now. But he was aware of that. He was aware of the Killadangan down here, down in Tipperary. But he has served as in various officerships with the Mayo Society and in Philadelphia over the years, and I think he's an honorary member, and life member, probably an honorary vice president or president of the association out there. And I know he said to me, which was amazing, actually, I think Michael Arkin that brought this to my attention first. He says, every Wednesday night, which is, and we're coming up to nearly 1 o'clock now, so it's coming up to 8 o'clock, it's about 10 to 8 over there. Sean McManaman of the Mayo Society has a habit for the last few years of meeting and some friends, including Sally Gibbons, actually, Sally Gibbons Maloney. Sally is originally from Finnan, Westport, Lewisburg, of getting together, sitting back and relaxing and listening in to the Michael Commons Show. That is just absolutely amazing. It's a tradition they've developed over there in Philadelphia. I only heard of it in the last week or two, and I met them. I met, Sally's daughter. Over Lisa at the Mayo, Philadelphia Calling Mayo gathering there last week in Westport. So I know they're tuned into the show tonight, and I got a request in to say, Michael, could you please play a request after 12 year time for Sally Gibbons Maloney and Sean McManaman from Philadelphia. Lovely to meet you in Westport on yesterday week, and we're tuned into the show here tonight, relaxing, listening to the show. It keeps us connected to the county we left behind. Absolutely incredible. And is there a nicer song than this to maybe symbolise that and reflect it? It's it was written by Eddie McGuire from Blacksod, living in Meath for many years, retired teacher up in Meath, actually, up in Navan. And we'll get John Kelly from Knock to sing this version of it. It's Memories of Mayo.

There you go, Sean, Sally. Hope you're enjoying that particular song in a very special way. I'm always picturing it here, somewhere in Philadelphia tonight. Almost the title of a song, somewhere in Philly tonight. And I was only there once ever. It's 1983, actually, St. Patrick's. I was at a St. Patrick's Day Mayo Association dinner. My first trip ever to America, actually, and in 1983. And yeah, that was my only time ever in Philadelphia. So now, there you go. Thanks a million, Sean. Enjoyed the chat and enjoyed meeting Lisa and all.

evolution over the years. I think I've heard it called the Mighty Bush Road at one stage as well, Fahy's Road and Escarlet Valley. Hello to P and Sheila Charles over there for the Rover. Thanks, Jonathan. Jonathan loves the old country music. And we say hello to Sean and Mary and all the folks there. And down in Knock as well. All the folks down there in Knock and all the connections with the Piper's Cross Ceilidh Band. Also, greetings to you there tonight. And where else are we going here? Again, now we did say earlier on, we have a lot of pre-selected tonight, so it's not possible to get around to a lot of other messages that are coming in for requested numbers. A brand new comedy is playing in Park Community Centre on Friday the 11th of September and in Tuam on Saturday the 12th September. Both start at 8 o'clock. Now, we did give that a mention just a few minutes ago, and the title we were told of it was Poor Ladies University, so that's okay. That's what came in to me anyway, and I'm just reading it out as they come in and taking it in good faith, as they say. Right, thank you all of you there for those messages into us, and while we're getting a few other things sorted out here, another hour to go on Midwest Radio's Late Show. We're with you till 2 o'clock tonight, and we're going to, I think it was not sure who it was, maybe it was Jim Sheehy. Somebody asked me anyway for to play one of my favourite Dolly Parton songs. Well, we did play one earlier on, but tonight, here it is, my Tennessee Mountain Home. Sitting on

Country music will never see anybody quite like her again in America, that's for sure. An absolute legend, beautiful lady and fantastic songwriter. Above all, she always said she wanted to remembered as a songwriter. I love that about her. And she's left a wonderful legacy of great, great songs. You're tuned to Midwest Radio, 1 o'clock in the night here in Ireland. We just want to say a quick hello to Patty Joe and Helen Ryan there in